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0: Back here at the Barclays Center with PJ Carlesimo, I'm Alan Hahn. We are through 54 picks now in the draft. And at pick 53, originally of the Rockets, but this one was traded to the New York Knicks. And we have Ugonu Onyenso.
1: Ugonu Onyenso, yes.
0: How did I do?
1: You did good.
0: I did good. Okay, I'm going to need to learn this because I'm a Knicks broadcaster. And as we know, this pick should be transferring to the Knicks as part of a trade that happened here. First and foremost, congratulations.
1: Thank you so much.
0: I want you to know that PJ and I were looking on the monitor as you were doing your interview with Vanessa for ESPN TV. Mm-hmm. Your head was down, and we thought you looked a lot like Kevin Durant. Have you ever heard that before?
1: No.
0: You've never?
1: No.
0: I'm getting a thumbs up that yes, you do. Walking around with a Rockets hat on right now, yeah. You might have to sign some KD autographs. I'm just saying.
2: Exactly. Well, I got to brag on him.
0: Yes.
2: I've been affiliated for so long with the NBA Academy and got to meet Ugonu a number of years ago in Sali,
1: yes,
2: when he was working very, very hard of NBA Academy Africa. And then he came over with Putnam Science and kind of an amazing journey. 2 years at Kentucky, played for Coach Cal.
1: Yes, sir.
2: When you were at Kentucky.
0: I knew it.
2: And then a year at K-State and then this year at Virginia, the second best, just under 3 block shots a game, all defensive team in the ACC. Ugonu, what has that journey been like? I mean, I remember vividly we built the academy in Sali was really built right there. Some of the other places we've gone in where they already had it, that was built for these guys, and it was amazing. Take me back to Sali when you were playing there, and I know it was NBA Academy and everything was branded.
1: Yeah.
2: And we talked about you guys coming, and they traveled over. They played in Atlanta in the games. They played in the BWBs and everything. When did you really believe you could play in the NBA? How far back?
1: I think it was as soon as I got to Senegal, you know, because basketball in Nigeria, you know, like, they didn't really take it serious as much as soccer. Mm. So, you know, when I left Nigeria to Senegal, you know, was when I knew I had a shot, you know, to play in the NBA. You know, like, it's different for everybody. You know, the timeline is different for everybody. I feel like, you know, like, when the time is right, like, you know, you're going to step up to the big stage. And I feel like, you know, the time is right for me. Now, you know, with the injuries and everything going on, like, I had in the past, you know, I feel like it's all about, you know, getting my, like, keeping my mental, you know, like, mm-hmm. straight, like, you know, focusing on what the goal is, you know. But with the NBA Academy, you know, like, the NBA Academy really, you know, helped me to become, you know, the kind of person I am right now. Because living in Nigeria, it was, like, the first time living in Nigeria. And, you know, I didn't know what life felt like after Nigeria. But, you know, mentally, NBA Academy really helped, like, shape me mentally, you know, to become the kind of person that I am right now, you know. My journey started in the NBA Academy, and, you know, I'm really grateful for that.
2: Well, you did a great job. I want to go back, too, and mention, he knows very well where I'm going. At pick number 46, Felix Opara, 2 players from Nigeria. How long have you known Felix?
1: Well, I didn't really know him till, like, you know, this past year.
2: No kidding.
1: You know, yeah.
2: Two players from Nigeria drafted.
0: Tremendous.
2: That close to each other.
1: Yeah.
2: It's fantastic. Like, you should be so proud for your country.
1: It's amazing. You know, like, basketball in Africa is actually coming to the world, and, you know, I'm glad me and Felix are part of the people that, you know, are making that happen. And, you know, we put in Nigeria on the map, we put in Africa on the map, you know, like, I'm proud of, you know, where I've, like, how far I've gone, and, you know, I'm pretty sure Felix is also proud of himself, you know, and on how far he's gotten. So, you know, it's an amazing journey, and, you know, I'm excited that, you know, I really was a part of it.
0: Yeah, and it's amazing where the game can take you. And it's also amazing how many places you've already been. Here's why. From the moment you sat down to this moment, you played for 3 different teams already.
1: Yes, sir.
0: So the hat says Rockets. I told you that pick was going to the Knicks. And now the report is that you're going to end up in Detroit with the Pistons.
1: Okay. So
0: but the most important thing is you're in the NBA.
1: Yes, sir.
0: And that, of course, has to be a dream come
1: true. Yes, sir. It's all about getting in. That's all I keep telling myself. It doesn't matter what pick you, like, where they pick you at. It's all about getting in. You know, I have that fight in me. I feel like, you know, I'm good. you know, I'm in the door, and I'm I can figure it out.
2: You're going to do really well. You know who, by the way, was the coach of the Nigerian national team?
0: Mike Brown.
2: Mike Brown.
0: Yes.
2: Exactly right.
0: The Knicks pick. Yes, well, sir. Congratulations.
1: Thank you so much. Thanks
0: Welcome
1: for
0: to the
1: me.
0: NBA,
1: Thank
0: wherever
1: you.
0: It may be.
1: Thank you.
2: Ugana, good luck.
0: And again, Ugana Onyensu. With what he has, his potential, coach, defensively, it's once again what we are seeing in the NBA. Big men who can block shots and rebound, who are athletic and can switch. It doesn't necessarily have to be a starting five, but a guy you can get in the second round who can come off the bench and give you productive minutes defensively, there's great value in that.
2: I'm telling you what, Roland, I remember when he was young working with Roland Houston, our coaches over in Sali in Nigeria. We still have that academy going, the NBA Academy Africa. It's fantastic. But, I mean, for him and Felix Opara, both to be drafted from Nigeria and actually relatively close to each other, right? 45 and 53 in the second round. Incredible.
0: And now we're just trying to catch you up with everything happening while we were talking with
2: Ugana
0: is, as I'm trying to follow it here,
2: Golden
0: also
2: State,
0: pick 54 Golden State. Lejay Jones from Florida State. And then 55. Now, again, try to keep up. This is now moving around. A 55th pick was originally a Knicks pick. It was traded to the Rockets, and now the Clippers are going to claim that, and that's Nick Martinelli from Northwestern. He'll be going to the Rockets. So the Knicks made two picks in the second round, but they are moving out of the last pick they would have had. They moved that to the Rockets, and the Rockets now are moving that to the LA Clippers. So the Clippers picking up Martinelli from Northwestern.
2: Nick Martinelli was a heck of a player for Chris Collins at Northwestern. He's got really good size. He scored. You know, again, everybody's saying, man, maybe he's not quite athletic enough to, you know, be an impact player in the NBA. He was a heck of a player. Led the Big Ten in scoring, both 20.5 as a junior, 23-0 this year, first team All Big Ten, playing for Northwestern. He's also an academic All-American, 6'6", tough guy. Chris Collins loved the way he played, 80% from the free throw line, 42 from the three-point line, 6 boards a game. People are saying they're not sure he can play. I'll tell you what, Nick Martinelli is tough and he can play.
0: Chicago kid.
2: Yes.
0: But it goes along with, I think, we start to see the pattern of this draft, when you get past obviously the top 10 picks and the obvious ones. Speaking of Chicago,
3: the 56th pick in the 2026 NBA draft, the Chicago Bulls select Vsevolod Ischenko from Rostov-on-Don, Russia, and Lokomotiv Kuban Club.
2: Wow.
0: I give Mark Tatum.
2: Way to go, Mark.
0: Pronunciation on point. Now, this pick from the Bulls was traded to the Lakers, so this pick will go to the Lakers, and we are at 56, which means Atlanta Hawks, a pick that will be traded to the Clippers as well. Pick 57 is now on the clock. We are almost done here. 4 picks to go, coach.
2: Vsevolod Ischenko is an interesting player. He could be a stash. A lot of people talk about 6'8 player, played for Lokomotiv in Russia. Obviously doesn't get seen as much as a lot of other players. But a lot of people watching him on tape. I would expect him to be a stash. In other words, stay over and play, whether it's in Russia or one of the other countries. I don't know that at all. But he was somebody that intrigued. A lot of teams were looking at him. They really felt kind of the consensus was we like him, but we haven't seen him enough. And the competition has been very, very weak. But he's somebody you're going to take a chance with. Exactly what you were talking about, late second round is exactly what you do.
0: And again, one thing you could do is, okay, we've got your rights. Let's get to another league where we can watch you, right? He's 6'8", but he's got a 7'1 wingspan, which also follows a format that we're seeing a lot in this draft. All right, 4 picks to go. The Hawks are on the clock. We'll get to that and more coming up. This is the 2026 NBA Draft on ESPN Radio and the ESPN app.
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0: At the Barclays Center here in Brooklyn, New York, with PJ Carlissimo, I'm Alan Hahn, and we are through 56 picks with four to go here in the second round of the NBA Draft. And, you know, PJ, when the draft is over, the big story that will now take over the NBA in the offseason, of course, involves Jaylen Brown and the Boston Celtics and where they go from here. Shams Charania reporting that despite their efforts to try to get Giannis Antetokounmpo, they did not get him. They had Brown on the table along with two first-round picks. The Bucks decided to go with Miami instead. And Shams is saying that now Jaylen Brown is being shopped. There were reports that other teams have been calling about trying to acquire him. Well, the Celtics president of basketball operations, Brad Stevens, last night after the first round of the draft, was asked about Jaylen Brown and his future in Boston.
6: Jaylen Brown's a big part of us. Like, you know, I'm never going to predict the future, but every indication, everything that I think about is with, over the past few years has been building around those guys, right? And so obviously you never know, but at the same time, I think the one thing I want to make very clear is how valued he's always been. Like, and he's been amazing. He's been an amazing teammate, great person to be around. Whether that run ends 10 years from now when he retires or before, there's a lot to celebrate. And we have a great relationship and an open relationship where we talk about everything. But I don't want to predict the future, but you know, I look at it as this is our team.
0: So he says, this is our team. We're getting the 57th pick in right now. We'll catch you up on that momentarily. But, you know, Brad Stevens is putting up at least a front of Jaylen Brown's part of what we're doing for now. But he doesn't sound like he's fully committed to it. Brown's on the contract through 28-29 season. He's got a $300 million supermax that he's into right now. But there are teams, reports say even the Cavaliers are putting Evan Mobley out there. But Shams is saying that they are taking offers for Jaylen Brown. I still find it hard to believe that they would do this, but is the horse out of the barn because he was on the table for Giannis? He's also been in past rumors for Kevin Durant?
2: No. They may trade him. They're going to listen. If in fact they were willing to do a deal for Giannis, doesn't mean they're going to do a deal for anybody else. You know, they went through this with Kevin Durant a few years ago. Brad's got no choice but to say what he's saying. I don't put any stock in that, and I don't put a ton of stock. I value Shams and I trust Shams, but when they say shopping, no. Any other GM in the league who thinks there's a chance to get Jaylen Brown is going to pick up the phone, is going to call.
0: Should be, right?
2: Without question. And Brad's going to listen to anybody. The fact that they entertained, if in fact they did, the ability to trade him for Giannis, yeah, they're going to listen. I still do not think it's irreparable, that there's no way. If they don't get a deal they're really comfortable with, they're certainly not going to move Jaylen Brown. Jaylen Brown's too good a player. He's been too good a player for too long. He's coming off his best year by far. Everybody forgets where he had this team before Jason Tatum even came back.
0: He was in the MVP conversation.
2: Yeah, without question. So it's just one of those unfortunate situations. I think it's repairable if, in fact, they're not able to do a deal. I just wonder what kind of deal could be out there that Brad Stevens is going to go, oh, yeah, this is good. We're going to move Jaylen Brown. That's got to be – you talk about a blockbuster already for Giannis. I want to see the blockbuster that's going to enable the Celtics to move and feel they're getting something close to value for Jaylen Brown.
0: I'll give you one of the rumored ones, Evan Mobley, Cavaliers.
2: Not even close. Not even the same strategy.
0: So you've got to – so for you to move a player like that, you really – because they're not going to dump him. They're not going to do this thing for draft picks, right? Because the Celtics are a team that, like you said, they're one of those brands that say, if we're not playing for a championship, it's a failed year.
2: Well, and guess who was the most outstanding player when they hung that 18th banner in Boston?
0: Correct.
2: His name was
0: Jaylen Brown. And in the Eastern Conference final as well.
2: Exactly. So, you know, smoke, is there fire? There's not fire yet. But if he's moved, it's going to be a heck of a fire. It's going to be a big time fire.
0: Yeah. Well, you know, that's the one thing about the NBA in the offseason, the rumors dominate the day.
2: You never say never, and there's not a GM in the league that doesn't pick up the phone and at least listen. Brad, are you shopping Jaylen Brown? Would you entertain this?
0: Yeah.
2: Well, tell me what you're going to talk about. They'll listen.
0: Yeah, it is definitely something that will be dominating for sure. Mark Tatum.
3: With the 58th pick in the 2026 NBA draft, the New Orleans Pelicans select Jerron Pierre Jr. from Southern Methodist University.
0: Okay, so that's Jerron Pierre Jr. from Southern Methodist going 58 to the Pelicans. Just before that, we had Narcisse Ngoi from France at number 57. Atlanta Hawks, but that will be traded to the LA Clippers. That's a game flow. 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So we have two more picks to go here, Coach.
2: Jerome Pierre is older. He's going to be 24 years old in July, and he's well-traveled. Southern Miss, Wichita State, Jacksonville State, and ends up at SMU. But I'll tell you what, he can flat-out shoot it. He's a real career over 35%, 78% free thrower. This 41% catch and shoot threes. He's a very good player. Again, we're talking teams. How many players that we're talking about with these 40% 3-point shooters? Everybody's trying to get some shooters.
0: It has really been that stood out to me the most today. Never mind yesterday. Today, the amount of times you've told me somebody's shooting 40, 38 from three in the college game.
2: Well, the thing that separates Jerron a little bit from some of the other guys we talked about, he's got size and he's got athleticism. He's 6'5", and he's bouncy. We're talking an athlete who shoots the ball really well. We're not talking a 6-foot guy that was saying, well, he's had a lot of success even though he's short. He's not short. He's 6'5", and he's done it, and he's done it in some good leagues. They question his defense, yeah, of course, but a 6'5 shooter is still a commodity in the NBA.
0: You know, the Pelicans, they get Pierre Jr. Okay, so, you know, how many years ago now? 2019. They get Zion Williamson with the number one pick. So all those years ago, they have that number one pick, and they have tried everything. You talk about Ja Morant earlier, and we thought he was going to be a face of the league. Everyone thought Zion coming out of Duke with, like, he had box office talent. With his athleticism, explosiveness, and just way he played. And that Duke team with Cam Reddish and R.J. Barrett, Coach, you know it. You saw it. They were like the Beatles that year. Everywhere they went, everybody wanted to watch that team. When you see Zion now and where he is in the NBA, is there still time for him to be a star, or is this what we're going to get?
2: What we've been saying for years is he ever going to get healthy? When he's been healthy, he's been a very, very good player. The roster left a little bit to be desired. They made a couple of moves that surprised a lot of people. I don't know. He was so spectacular. When he's right, he's such a spectacular talent. I would not say impossible, but it's been a long time.
0: Besides the health, what part of his game? I've watched him a lot. What part of his game would you say is the missing element for him to be perennial all-star? Again, aside from the health.
2: Well, it's got to be the defense. I mean, there's no question. Yeah. Like, his ability to put the ball on the floor, to get to the rim, to finish in the rim, is there.
0: He checks out a lot defensively.
2: Yeah.
0: Caught in transition a lot, too, right?
2: Yeah, and again, that was, in truth be told, we're spoiled at ESPN Radio. We usually only cover the elite teams in the league. So I haven't seen the Pelicans in person in a couple of years. We had them in a playoff game a few years ago, and he wasn't able to play.
0: Right.
2: So, the truth, I should say, is I haven't seen him firsthand to be able to say that.
0: Well, Mark Tatum, we've seen firsthand all night, pick 59.
3: With the 59th pick in the 2026 NBA draft, the Minnesota Timberwolves select Trey Kaufman Wren from Purdue University.
0: Second to last pick. We have all 60 picks this season. You know, in past years, we've had teams getting docked picks for different reasons, tampering being usually the one. But everybody behaved this year, so everybody gets to keep their pick. And Trey Kaufman Wren from Purdue is the pick for the Timberwolves.
2: Trey Kaufman Wren's a good player. He was so much better last year. Not that he didn't have a good year. He was all Big Ten first team.
0: Yeah, wow.
2: Last year. I had them in the tournament this year. I mean, we had them when they went all the way to the finals a couple of years back. Trey Kaufman Wren was one of their better players. This year, kind of, when they brought Clough in, the other big man, that hurt Trey Kaufman Wren. Ironically, the game I saw them, and I'm senility is knocking on my door. He got an offensive rebound to win a game for them in the round of 16, if I'm remembering correctly. Might have been against Arkansas, if I'm not mistaken. But anyhow, Trey Kaufman Wren had a really good year for them. He's always been an effective scorer. He shoots at almost 60%, 8 boards a game, tough physical player. Big time offensive rebounder. Clearly not as good a year this year as he did last.
0: Yeah, your memory served you almost correct. You were right. The tip in 0.7 seconds left Sweet 16 against Texas.
2: Against Texas. I'm sorry. So, exactly.
0: Big time
2: in San Jose.
0: But you're right there.
2: No, Cal was in the other game.
0: You won, yeah. Yep. But again.
2: Against Arizona.
0: I mean, he began the season a couple of 15 rebound games. Oh. Like, there's certainly talent there. This is
2: We'd
0: really
2: had a totally
0: late.
2: Different conversation last year about Trey Kaufman-Wren than we're having right now.
0: Interesting. And for Minnesota, another six. Not like this is what you know they are all
2: physical,
0: looking for, right?
2: Oh, no. Trey Kaufman-Wren, 6'9", 240, slightly bigger wingspan. But, I mean, it says it right, 24 years old also. 23. Going to be 24 in August.
0: Right.
2: So, I mean, for all practical purposes, he's 24 before training camp even starts. But a legit player for sure, and a veteran, accomplished player.
0: And for Minnesota, where are they right now? Are you
2: Back-to-back conference
0: finals.
2: Well, first of all, they also lost to Finchie, is an excellent coach. They lose Mike Inouye.
0: Yep.
2: Which going to Portland. Is going to have a little. I was really surprised. Julius Randle, to me, had his best year this year. Disappointing in the playoffs.
0: Very.
2: Yeah. He had a struggle in that one series.
0: Yes.
2: But
0: Oklahoma
2: I mean, to
0: City.
2: Move on to him again, I don't know. I mean, but I'm thinking the second apron again may have played a fact. I don't know.
0: How do you feel?
2: But I'm
0: though?
2: Surprised they traded him.
0: The Randle thing was interesting because when they lost to the Spurs after that series, and that was a physical knockdown.
2: Exactly.
0: And they lost bodies. I mean, they weren't fully healthy. And
2: yes.
0: Edwards came back from that injury. But
2: Edwards was never right the whole time.
0: Was he ever really right? And but after that series was over, a lot of the players, didn't name names, but kind of were saying about, you know, we need everybody like in the right mood, whether you're getting shots or not, and that seems to chase Randle everywhere he goes.
2: Well, again, you would know. You never know a player until you coach him yourself.
0: That's fair.
2: So he's your guy. You had him with the Knicks.
0: Yes.
2: He was there. From the outside, I was really impressed with the way Julius Randle played this year up to
0: all season.
2: That series.
0: Yes.
2: I thought he had arguably his best year since not just because maybe it wasn't statistically the most, but he did more things. I thought he played. He also did he play like 79 games?
0: No,
2: he's some
0: remarkably healthy.
2: Number.
0: Yes. Yes. No, he's always been that.
2: I mean, I would have said that like we talked about before that series started. I'd have said Julius Randle had one of the best years since he's been in the NBA.
0: Yeah.
2: And boom, he's traded.
0: And then the playoffs began, and then it just, there were times where you could see they were frustrated. But is Minnesota in a precarious spot? There's some talk about watching Anthony Edwards and his future in Minnesota.
2: Well, Ant-Man is one question. The other question that I keep hearing is saying they want to see Jaden and Naz McDaniel. Reed are going to step up. Well, I got news for you. Julius Randle is used to being a starter, is used to being arguably one of the best or second best players on the team. When all of a sudden you take a guy out of that role, like you're 1-2, maybe even 3, I would call him 2, but 2 or 3, and all of a sudden you bump some guys up that looked really good and you say, all right, well, guess what? You're a starter now.
0: Well,
2: it's a little bit different when you're a starter and you got to play against the big time guys night in and night out.
3: Before I announce today's final pick, I want to congratulate all these young men and their families.
2: That is not you and me talking. That is Mark Tatum.
3: Thank you to ESPN for broadcasting the second round of the draft and to our partners around the world for your continued support. And thank you to all the NBA fans watching today. We look forward to the start of NBA Summer League in Las Vegas on July 9th. With the 60th pick in the 2026 NBA Draft, the Washington Wizards select Malik Lewis from San Fernando, Trinidad and Tobago, and the Southeast Melbourne Phoenix of the NBL. Good night, everyone.
0: And with that, the final pick of the 2026 NBA Draft, Malik Lewis, Trinidad and Tobago, another one of these players. You go to Australia sometimes. You go to that NBL to develop if you're not going to go to an American university.
2: Yeah, he had an interesting thing because he had the heart condition that they wouldn't let him play in the combine. It was kind of a strange situation. They wouldn't let him play in the G League combine. He was cleared to play in Spain, the G League, and in the NBL. He did a good job for Southeast Melbourne. playing there. You're talking a 6'8 guy with a 7'1 wingspan.
0: There it is again.
2: A lot of people really like him, but there were concerns because of the heart condition, which I'm sure, or I'm hopeful right now, is behind him. A young guy, is only going to turn 22 in November, a very talented player. And I always think of, our people in, Seattle, we talk about him all the time. Isaiah, Tom was the number 60 pick, and had an excellent career.
0: Isaiah Thomas, yeah.
2: Yeah, exactly.
0: Yeah.
2: He was the 60 pick. And
0: in the NFL, they call it Mr. Irrelevant.
2: Yeah, exactly.
0: You well, can't call it that here
2: in
0: the NBA draft.
2: Absolutely cannot. And he's going to go, I guess, to Washington, right? Was that trip not?
0: That was, you know, it's I'm being blocked from the screen right now, but it is being traded to the Milwaukee Bucks. That pick 60. The Wizards had it. They moved it to the Bucks.
2: They were going to be the first and the last pick.
0: Closing the night with the first big move of the draft, which was to trade Giannis, and then they end it with the final pick. All right, so PJ, let's give me a team that you would say benefited the most from the 2026 NBA draft.
2: Washington, for sure. Not just because of AJ. I think they did some really good things. I lean back to a number of the teams that had two picks, in the first round. I think that, you know, particularly when you're, up near the top, it's good. I thought Memphis did really well.
0: Yes.
2: We talked about the kind of guys, that they added.
0: We said
2: last night, the first four, forget about AJ Devonta, Darren Peterson, Cam Boozer, Caleb Wilson, whoever they went to, they had a good draft. Just because of those four guys right now. But the other people that got more than one player, I think that was really important. I liked it. Second round was what we thought it would be. A lot of guys took flyers on shot blockers, three-point shooters, a number of six-foot guards who scored a ton, who had a ton of assists, but you wonder whether they're big enough to play in the league. We also saw in the playoffs, Alan, how many times did we say about a team, they don't have a backup point guard,
0: yes.
2: They don't have somebody to take care of the ball.
0: Right.
2: People are picking them up full, and all of a sudden they're turning the ball over like crazy. So there is a place for some of these six-foot guards in the NBA.
0: Yeah, there's no question. The shooting, of course, a big part of it. Front court depth, a big part of it. All the reasons why the second round of the NBA draft is so valuable. Coach, it was a pleasure.
2: Oh, you too.
0: Great
2: you
0: job throughout these 2 days.
2: Beth and Dave, fantastic.
0: And that is it here from the Barclays Center for PJ Carlissimo, producer Beth Faber, engineer Dave Sniff, program director Pete Saccone. I'm Alan Hahn from Brooklyn, New York. 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
21: 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We are internally grateful to those fans as well. So, if you're new to this show and you're hearing, wow, these guys had Giannis on how many times over the past 2 years, have had some of the biggest names in sports like Jordan Love and Jacob Mizorowski on the show over the past couple years. Yeah, we are here and we are just going to continue growing. And it wouldn't be possible without the sponsors that I mentioned, but also without our great fans. So thank you for everything. Let's keep this rolling. It is the best of Giannis here on Thanalysis, on Gruber Law Offices, Thanalysis Replay on ESPN Wisconsin.
22: You know, it's so crazy when man, it was so crazy when I started doing the podcast and stuff like that. I was like, you know what? I don't want to do hot takes. I just wanted to, if it's going to go viral, if people are going to know about it, it's because I do special things. Right. Because I bring people together, and that's my job, and I've done it for my whole life. And I really wanted to bridge this gap because I feel like it's a lot of division nowadays. And now, not only sports, in the culture in general. And I think about all the time, like, do you have any, like, players who ever approach you after a quote-unquote hot take? Do you have any
23: players? Oh, I have players approach me all the time. But they got my number. I ain't changed my number in 20 years on purpose. I want to make sure they know I'm not hard to find. I mean what I say, and I say what I mean. And I think that, you know, you've got a lot of guys. I was in Minnesota a few weeks ago, and he was coming off the elevator when I was going in the elevator, and you were just coming out of the gym. And he was talking about, listen, LeBron, guys like that, they set the standard. I'm supposed to be doing this. And what a lot of players don't realize is that there were players who came before you, you may realize they set the standard.
22: Yes.
23: What you may not know is that those players talk to us, and they implore us to hold the modern players to the standard they were held to. So a lot of times you'll see Hall of Famers, you'll see champions, and they'll pick up the phone and you'll never know. And they'll be like, don't let them off the hook. You held us to that standard. What you letting them off the hook for? And so when you run across a superstar like this man, you don't have to say that to him. He automatically says it to you that he is aware of the standard. And he's working diligently to live up to it. He's impossible to root against. You're looking for him and you're saying, yo, this is what it is.
1: This is what the standard is.
23: And that's what it's all about.
1: Yes, sir. Okay. I know you got to catch a private jet, everything. First of all, I want to kudos because I brought him to Milwaukee. Even though he hates Milwaukee, I brought him in Milwaukee. Made him come here. Yes. Even though he hates Milwaukee.
23: I don't hate Milwaukee. I just hate cold. When it's warm, I'm good with Milwaukee. It's not a problem.
1: Don't even worry about it. We're going to see you in June. We're going to see you in June. Don't even worry about that. We're right there with you. Is there anybody you wanted to interview, but you haven't interviewed yet?
23: Well, I'd love to interview Barack Obama. I'd love to interview, I've interviewed Michael Jordan before. I'd like to interview him again. I haven't interviewed LeBron James in a long time, but I can understand why he don't want to sit across from me. I get that part. That definitely resonates with me, but not really anything. I've been blessed in my career. I've exceeded a lot of my expectations, to be quite honest with you. Mm-hmm. So I've accomplished everything that I've aimed to accomplish. Now I'm just setting new goals for myself to make sure I'm not stagnant, standing still. I can't cover athletes and constantly command and demand that you try to exceed.
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9: 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I'm Tony Cartagena, executive producer and co-host of the show. The real star is Thanasis Antetokounmpo. And in case you hadn't heard yet, Giannis has been traded from the Milwaukee Bucks to the Miami Heat for a bunch of players, a slew of picks over the next couple of years. 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You'll get all the info on where things stand with the trade. Thanasis has had the really unique opportunity and awesome opportunity, just life-changing stuff, to have unprecedented access to Giannis Antetokounmpo over the last couple of years. We've had him live on stage multiple times. We've had him live in studio. We've had him crash the studio. We've had him join interviews that he wasn't even part of, but he jumped in when we had Sal Frelick on the show. So, I mean, he's just incredible to work with. Words don't really do it justice. But I did want to just spend the next hour or so replaying some of the best of Giannis from Gruber Law Offices Analysis. So we're going to jump right into that. Here is myself, Tony Cartagena, with Thanasis, with Giannis, Gruber Law Offices Analysis Weekly here on ESPN Wisconsin. So the answer to this is either Chris Middleton, Drew Holiday, or Brooke Lopez. I want to get your – T.A., you can chime in on this too since you played with all of them. Out of those three, who's most likely to run for president?
10: Drew Holiday.
11: Drew, no. You think?
10: Drew?
9: Or I assume Brooke. I think
10: no,
9: like
10: no.
9: Perfect score on the SAT.
10: He's going to say
11: 22?
10: Who were you going to say?
11: I was about to say Brooke.
10: Why? Okay, so I think it's Drew because, first of all, he's popular.
11: Mm-hmm. Drew Holiday?
10: Yeah. Second of all, he's won team of the year. You don't win team of the year if you're not popular.
11: Multiple times.
10: You don't win that if you're not popular and people don't like you. Right? So that's very, I took it seriously, mm-hmm. but the question too seriously, but it's an option.
11: I see your point of view, but I also know Drew. He's so laid back.
10: Yeah, he doesn't want to. He's like, no.
11: Man, the country is going to go from up to down real quick.
9: I would love to see Robin as the vice president if Brooke ever ran.
10: Why did you say Brooke?
11: Because I saw him, like, you remember when we went to the White House?
10: Yeah, he looked like he belonged there.
11: Yeah, he looked like he belonged, like, the former president came up to, like, shake our hands. We were in this, like, private room. And they were just having conversations, and they both sounded really smart to me. So I'm like, what the heck are they talking about? I just walked away. Yeah. You know, so, Brooke, 22, Chris? I don't see it. That's my guy, but I don't see it.
9: I feel like he's going to be the answer to a couple other ones that I have here. Who is most likely of those three to pick up the entire check at dinner?
11: Drew Holiday.
10: Drew Holiday. I'm telling you, he's for president.
9: That's quick for both of you guys.
10: Yeah, Drew Holiday for sure. And I have I have a crazy story with Drew, but I'm not just going to say it because. But this guy is such a nice kid. You don't understand.
11: He's so nice that he can be taken advantage of.
10: And I'm not going to say the story.
11: Yeah, I'm not going to say the story either because he won't appreciate. But
10: he doesn't care. Drew, but
11: yeah. He's so nice that we can be sitting right here and you know talk about this interview. He can be right here with us, and we'll tell him like, "Hey, do you mind if you like drive downtown and go to like Ian's Pizza and grab some pizzas and you know a couple sodas and bring it right back?" He's gonna be like, "Oh yeah, of course I can."
10: No.
11: I'm like, "Drew, you're Drew Holiday."
10: No, I don't think about that extent. He's like, "Nope." He's gonna be like, "Literally, nope, I'm not doing that." Not to that extent, but he definitely, like, he's really nice, man. I don't take that for granted.
11: Hey,
10: like,
11: Drew, can I have, like, your...
10: I need to bring him to the show. That's what
21: so,
10: I need to do.
21: When he was a McDonald's All-American his year, he was in Milwaukee. So I watched him play and worked out with those guys because my coach was coaching with his, like, him, Brandon Jennings. And Holiday since then has been, even at UCLA, was one of my favorite players to watch just from a sheer, just gets it perspective. But we usually do that question and ask who would be the person that runs to the bathroom when the check comes.
11: That's me. That's me, hands down. Man, I ain't paid for no check. What?
21: All right, a couple more of these. Most likely to move to a deserted island after they retire.
10: I want to say Brooke.
21: That's the one I thought
10: Brooke.
21: Would be
10: Brooke. I say Brooke because he's so like it's a rare.
11: Too.
10: Yeah, Chris. Yeah, but I think no. Yeah, but I think Brooke more to me, and the reason I say that because Brooke looks like more of a person who just have fun by himself, and you know with his books, and he's like, you know,
11: he likes to color
10: and stuff like that. So he's the type of person
21: most likely to become a Hollywood star.
11: Wait, between Chris, Drew, and Brooke, Hollywood star.
21: You can throw yourself in there, too.
11: No, I'm not going to throw myself in there. Drew. Drew, he got that Idris Elba swag. You know what I'm saying? Like, he got that swag to him.
21: All right, and the final one, which with the way this is going, this might be Drew as well.
10: Wait. You say Drew?
21: He said Drew for Hollywood star. Who do you got?
11: Between Chris and Brooke and Drew?
10: Yeah, I mean, obviously, Drew is the easiest question, but if you dissect a little bit Brooke could be like a... action.
11: Oh, yeah.
10: So that could be huge. You know how you used to see Arnold Schwarzenegger and Danny DeVito in the same movies?
11: You know, you remember the John Wick 3 that Boban Marjanovic had the cameo?
10: Yeah.
11: Yeah, he could be like in John Wick 5 or something.
10: There we go. Obviously, or Robin, for sure.
11: Oh, Robin, for sure.
10: For sure.
21: When you retire, is cameos in movies, that's something in your future?
11: I don't know. I think...
21: I feel like it's yours.
10: You'll be amazed in how many cameos they've invited him to do. And
11: you know what? I haven't talked about this. So, now that you say cameos, I had the chance to be on Space Jam 2. You remember that?
10: Yeah.
11: A couple years ago. And they wanted me in L.A. for like 18 days straight.
10: That was hard. That's how 18
11: days.
10: And
11: then I said, 18 days straight. During the summer, I'm not going to be able to see my family, and how would I, you know, work out and stuff? Mm. And they wanted me, like, in the set for, like, 8 hours a day or something, like, something crazy. And then I said no.

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7: 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Wherever you consume media, The Analysis Show is there for you. And I just wanted to jump right back into it. It is the best of Giannis. Myself, Tony Cartagena, and Thanasis Antetokounmpo have been able to interview Giannis, talk to him, have just fun, goofy conversations with him over the years. It's the absolute best. So let's get right back into it. Giannis on Thanasis. Here's the best of.
8: I got three questions for you after.
9: Okay, go. It's my nature to be fearless.
8: Yeah, it's my nature. At the end of the day, the mindset that I have, we only live once. You know what I'm saying? Like, one day it's all going to end. Mm-hmm. You know, so what am I scared of? Like, one day, like, we're not going to be breathing. You know, we're going to have, like, a button-up shirt. Sorry that I'm saying that.
9: It's not dark. It's real. It's the show.
8: Yeah. We're going to have a button-up shirt. It's not going to have no pockets. Promise you that. You know, you can't take nothing with you. And you're going to be in a casket. So there's going to be times, like, today I came down. And it was, like, 3-4. And I had, like, an angle to drive the ball. And I'm like, no, F it. I'm shooting a 3. Airball. Anybody else will fold. No, I don't care. I've airball, free throws. I've turned the ball over. I've missed game-winning shots. I don't care, man. I only live once. Can't go back. Can't change it. But I only live once, but I'm going to keep on doing it. So there's nothing for me to fear. I really believe, like, winning is in my nature. I love to win. I don't care about stats. I don't care about accolades. I love to win. Winning is my nature. You know, so when I approach the game with a fearless mind and a winning mentality. And that's why you, when you see me in the regular season, in the scrimmage game, in the playoff game, in the in-season tournament game, in the Greek national team scrimmage game, when I play with my kids, I always play in the same speed, in the same aggression. I can't turn it off. This is my nature. So that was the quote.
9: Yeah. Hey, want to thank our sponsors, Gruber Law Offices. I want us to thank Parawanami Casinos and Hotel and Car Bliss. Thank you guys so much. Back to the show. Okay, so let's go. What was the question?
8: So, what does, like, I've been on social media more. I don't know if you guys have noticed. And I see, like, this, like, shorts and stuff. Like, seconds videos, or sometimes I see like a little bit longer.
9: Okay.
8: And like sometimes you come up.
9: Yes.
8: And I'm like, why does everybody like this guy?
9: Oh, I'm very
8: I'm like, it's either like he is like, he knows everybody, or like he has this deal with everybody. Like he, it's gotta be something. Like there was this clip that somebody was about, I'm not even gonna, you know, give them a shout out, but somebody was like mentioning your name. He's like, hey man. You can't talk shit about finances, man. Don't do that. And I'm like, damn.
9: I got people.
8: And he's a Hall of Famer.
9: I got. You know what it is? People really appreciate what I bring as a person to the universe and around me. Like people actually say this all the time, and not just you, because you're used to it, but you're my brother.
8: Yeah.
9: So you're used to it, right? But other people like be like, look at me, be like, dang, man, this guy like really has great energy about him.
8: Bro, as you said, I know this. Like I've seen you, you know, from a kid to a man, and I know in aspects of life that you thrive. Like you're a really good communicator, you have this positive energy about you, and you're very welcoming. You know, like you were able to welcome people. Like me, sometimes I have the resting B face.
9: No. Let me say something. That is a lie, because if you did, people will say that you don't.
8: Yeah.
9: When you play, you're locked in. You're zeroed in when you play. But outside of playing, like.
8: Oh. Yeah. If you know me, you'll know that I'm like everybody. All of my brothers are very, very well raised and very welcoming and positive people. I'm very proud of all of them. But now you have a talent. You know, like I think anybody that meets finances can't talk about finances. Once you know this guy, it's very hard to like say something bad about him.
7: We can embarrass him for a little bit. We'll have like meetings that, like about the podcast, right? And he'll go into these meetings and meet people who have worked in radio and media for 30 years. They don't put in the effort that TA puts into this show on a daily basis. And we'll go into a meeting and people will even be like, how does he have so much energy? And these people, like, this is what they do for all day long. And I'm just like, he's just natural. Like, it's just a natural energy and natural passion for what he does.
9: I do feed a lot from people around me. I'll tell you that. But I think, you know, to me, it's a scale, a universal scale, you know, and just me being who I am, and I don't change. Like, I'm never going to be this guy who, first of all, if I don't like you, people know this about me. If I don't like you, I don't like you. You know what I'm saying? People kind of think like, oh, he's nice with everybody. No. I am not nice with everybody. If I don't like you, you will vividly see it in my face. Like, I don't mess with you, bro. Like that. But other than this, like, all the people around me, you know, like he said, we're not going to be here for long, man. And I really want people to remember me, and especially my family and my brothers, and God, obviously, who is my priority. Like, to really remember me for a guy who brings people together. You know, I kind of have this vibe about him.
7: Do you ever, when you guys could be, you know, at dinner and TA just talking, are you ever like the annoying big brother? Like, all right, just stop talking for a second.
9: Oh, all the time.
8: Yeah, TA loves, he's a talker.
7: Mm-hmm.
8: Simple as that. But we listen because he has so much good things that he has to talk about, you know, and so many good advice. So you have to listen.
7: Mm-hmm.
8: You know, sometimes I talk a lot and I might not have nothing to give. You know, sometimes I have something to give.
9: No, you always have something to give. If you didn't, People would not listen to you, but people listen to you because you don't say much.
8: Yeah. TA, when we're in a setting with her, you know, with the brothers or friends, like, he always has something to give. So you kind of like, you got to let him talk. Because, you know, you always take something. Like, you always learn something from TA. I feel like you've been around him. You probably know.
7: I learned things from you about the podcasting world every single day. And this
9: about
7: is your,
9: the podcasting
7: yeah,
9: world?
7: Yeah, absolutely. The work you put into this thing, the attention to detail that you put into, like,
9: thank you. This
7: is
9: the podcast of praising me. Thank you so much.
7: No, it's a real thing. I don't know how we got. Do you have an embarrassing story of TA that we can throw out there? To
9: yeah, no.
7: Like, something from, like, the teenage years. What's, like, the good, the deep cut?
8: I do.
7: Let's get one.
8: Shut
7: TA's mic off. Let's get one.
8: Maybe next time.
9: Millions will see this. Next time.
8: But I have three more questions.
9: Okay, go.
8: I had three. Now I have three more. How's your recovery going?
9: I do sport. I did speak, and I mean I could say.
8: You saw the video that you posed that you look jacked.
9: I look crazy, right?
8: You look like Arnold Schwarzenegger.
9: You look jacked. I look jacked. I had the time to kind of. You know what he's asking me? Because I've been away this whole time. He's been locked in with the team, so we don't get to kind of say. That's why he's asking me. I've really, really zeroed in. Like I told you, that I'm zeroed in. I'm locked in. And I usually don't post videos. I told you, I don't post a workout. Never. We just don't post. You know, it could be anything. It's everything. Competition and what we do and how we do it. Like, I just don't want to post. But, you know, it was just mostly to remind people, like, hey, I'm out here. I'm working. Just the people who really support me and love me. On how it's going, and it's going well, man. It's going well. You know, your boy's out there in court, everything. And hopefully, I don't want to say anything, but you guys will know first, you know, and where I'm going to come back and where I'm going to be. But, you know, without this doesn't happen without my family, yeah? Without my family here, my family who's not here, like, without my family, this doesn't happen. I cannot be locked in if I don't know things are good and people are okay around me. So it's all about that. And my mom, obviously, you can't see her. She's over there. You know, like, I'm a mama's boy prayers. I'm telling you, the prayers will take you where you want to be.
8: I saw the video Thanas posted on Instagram, and as I said, he never posts videos like that of him working out. I don't think any of us really do. And I was thinking, I'm like, okay, is he, working back towards the game? Or is he trying to get the blade role in Marvel?
9: I was working towards the game. This is what happens. Like, it's the first time in 12 years that I had to sit down. Mm-hmm. Like, I've never sat down. You know, we've been playing so much. You understand? You know how big you would be, the amount of work you put in, and how much your muscle breaks down or comes right back.
8: Yeah.
9: If you just sat down for like 2-3 months and just lift the weights and just ran, you know what's going to happen?
8: Yeah,
9: you're going to look like...
8: Yeah,
7: well, the NFL Superman. Players are asking if you could line up for them. Cause
8: 1,000% he could.
7: Yeah, 100%. No, the guys in the league said they saw him, and they're like, yeah, we want you on our defensive liner as a tight end.
8: Guys, 1,000% he would. Not only NFL, soccer, we say it's football, okay? Volleyball, like track and field. Any sport that he touched, he was like my father. Any sport that he touched, he's good at. I had another question. But you talked a little bit about at the end that you cannot say that when you're going to come back.
9: You tell me.
8: So I don't want to put your date, you know. Because I kind of know.
9: Yeah.
8: Because we have this gene about us that we recover pretty fast. So I kind of, you know, I make assumptions in my head when you're going to come back. But obviously, like, the energy that you bring in the games and just being around the team whenever you have time, obviously, because you have your rehab.
9: I was telling him, too, like, just me... You know, they were saying, like, man, he was just so passionate. So, you know, I'm like, man, I got to be more discreet. I was telling him, literally,
7: he said he was going to try to be more discreet. I was like, I think the fans in the arena want the opposite.
9: Have you seen
7: some of the things from the Orlando game?
8: My mom just showed me when I had it down. He was like,
7: yep, that's the clip I was going to show you.
8: Beating his chest like he was KG.
7: How much can you hear him sidelines?
8: I can hear everything.
7: You can hear everything?
9: No.
8: Only his voice.
9: Is that crazy?
8: Is that crazy?
9: 20,000 people, like, you know how trained you got to be just to, like, really zeroed in and like, okay, that's how he hears coaches, like, because obviously athletes, that's how insane how athletes are.
8: Yeah, I can hear his voice. I can hear my coach's voice, but like everything else, which I'm not doing on purpose. Like, I love everybody. Mm-hmm. I love the kids yelling and all that, but like, you have to do your job. We are getting paid to do a job, which 100%. Is a real basketball game. So sometimes you have to be locked in. And there's so many people that yell my name, Yanni. Sometimes they try my Nigerian name, Ugo. But he's like, why is he not turning around and saying hello? Like, we have to stay locked in. If you want to really be good at what you do, you have to stay locked in at all times. But I can hear his voice. You know, it's.
2: I love that.
8: We brothers. I can hear his voice. I can hear my mom's voice. Like when my mom is in the suite and she makes this sound, he knows what sound.
2: You can hear it.
8: If she makes that, I turn immediately. Try to, you know, identify her in the crowd.
9: Can I say something? And yeah. That's a side mission. You're waving the flag in the Olympic Games. You carry the flag, right?
8: Yes.
9: From a whole crowd.
8: Yeah.
9: You couldn't see nobody. Because you know
2: it's raining too.
9: Yeah, right? It's raining. Yeah. It's the river. Everybody has umbrellas. Everybody. Yeah. Boom. What this man?
8: Yeah, I saw my mom.
2: Really?
8: Yeah, I saw my mom. There's this clip about it. I'm in the boat in the river with like 500 people on the river, and it's like people in every side of the river yelling and waving flags and being loud, and there's so many boats on the river, and my mom, but we were the first one because Greeks, you know, come out first. And my mom did the sound that she does, and I turned around. I was like, "That's my mom right there."
2: That's amazing.
8: I couldn't see nobody. I could see my mom, and the, you know, the capture.
9: I get goosebumps. That's crazy. I'm telling you,
8: incredible clip. But that day was one of the best days of my life. It's an honor to represent the national team. It's a bigger honor to be the first boat coming out and carrying the flag, you know, for the rest of the athletes. Like, I didn't know this, but how many athletes in Greece look up to me? It's insane. Like, we talk about professional athletes. We talk about gold medalist athletes. They're like, man, your story is so inspiring. We look up to you. Man, like, the way you work hard, the approach you have, like, we just want to follow your footsteps. And you're like, man, like, I thought my back was like kind of big and I could carry the load. And then I realized I got to kind of lift a little bit more weight because the load that I have to carry for the next generation and, you know, the example that I have to be for them, it's way bigger because a lot of people look up to me. And now we're talking about the athletes, the best in the world.
9: You're not talking about fans, right?
8: No,
9: like literally.
8: Yeah, the athletes are looking up to me, you know, so the same way a lot of athletes look up to LeBron, you know, Steph, MJ, and all that. But really the same way we look up to other athletes in Greece, Nikos Galis, Diamandidis, Spanoulis, and all of them. But man, it was one of the best experiences of my life. It was a huge honor for me and my family to represent Greece and be the first black flag bearer for Greece. And I hope I get, you know, it's one in a lifetime thing, but I have to say it because my mom says speak things into existence. I hope I can do it again. Maybe I won't, but I hope I can do it again.
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7: 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Here is the best of Gruber Law Office's Analysis Weekly featuring Giannis Antetokounmpo.
9: If I get you a huge deal, you know me, I'm working overtime.
8: Yeah.
9: Would you come once a week?
8: Yes.
9: Or once a month?
8: Yes, yes, I would. We're getting paid for the drinks and the...
9: What do you think?
8: hey, money talk.
9: Okay, you hear this here first? We're going to be like Kelsey Brothers. Bro, that's Christian.
8: First of all, after we retired, I heard how much money they made. I come. Twice a month. Man, what?
9: No.
7: That deal is real.
8: For my knees, my back hurts, my shoulders.
9: Oh, no, you got. So think about this. People would be like, oh, yeah, you're making so much out of basketball, but like, they toll and this, just sitting here and kind of having a talk you could do in your couch or you could just, oh, it's a blessing. It's a blessing.
8: You know, I see a lot of, now that I follow, I see a lot of people that have their own podcasts and say a lot of stories.
9: Yeah.
8: And usually the people that say a lot of stories are also the talkers.
7: Yeah.
8: Man, what I have in here, I'm a historian. I sit back and observe and I see how everybody operate. So I have so much to give. So don't get me started.
7: No, let's get you started.
9: What I wanted to do for this year, seriously, and obviously you came in as a guest surprise, so this is it, and I know you're zeroed in for the season. I wanted to get the brothers, one, like just sit in the couch and we'll all talk. And I hope like God gives us what we need this year and really accomplish our goals and dreams. And I am telling you, like I will. If you tell me, if now that you tell me yes,
8: I'll do it.
9: Okay, I'm gonna get you something that you nursing for.
8: Hey, but don't kill me. Well, like once
9: every 6 months. I don't care.
7: I was gonna say once a month. We can get your contract signed tomorrow. We'll get it written today.
8: No, what we'll do. I don't remember the guy's name. I think you know him. He's the guy from Ridiculousness.
7: Skateboard guy?
8: What is his name?
7: Rob Dyrdek.
9: Yeah, we could just shoot all of them, right?
8: Yeah, like he said that he shoots all of them in like a week.
7: Mm-hmm.
8: He just sits down and shoots all of them.
7: Just gets a studio and just...
8: Yeah, and then they come out like whenever he wants and stuff.
9: Yeah, that's the best. We can do that for sure. That's no brainer. If you ask me to do that, it just I think, and this is why I do this, is why it's become so more successful, because we're actually doing it not just to make from it, we're doing it to actually help people who are listening and watching for them to feel like next to us. Not only live reaction, but I'll give an example. Let's say we're talking about you know, an athlete, how can we help people? How can we do something? And then you say, you actually give your input of helping people, not just to say, oh, you know, I have this story or whatever, which is great because that's the podcast, obviously, space.
16: If anybody that knows me and my family and my brothers and how we operate will know that basketball is basketball, but we have so much, man. We've lived, like, me and this guy, we've lived like six lives. We've lived like six lives. Ups, down, you know? So we have so much more to offer than just basketball.
7: So we did a live show. It was just a virtual live show when you guys were on the road in Miami. And we had one of our other hosts at ESPN come in.
16: That was my last question.
7: And he asked TA, he said, when you guys were in Athens, and because TA brought up, like, we grinded. We were selling stuff in the streets. Yeah. And he said, who was the better salesman? And I looked at him and I said, that's the best. He hosts every single day. That's the best question you've ever asked any guest. Do you remember what he said?
9: Yeah, I said that he was the better salesman because, like, you're going to get something. Mm-hmm. You are going to buy something. It doesn't matter. Like, he's consistent. I was the best buy guy. I had to give you, like, I'm like, this, you get this because of this, you get this because of this. Glasses.
16: No.
9: Why?
16: He was charming.
9: Let me see your face.
16: He was charming.
7: He was the charming one?
16: Yeah, he was charming. And, you know, all the girls, between the age of 15 and 18 and everything, sort of, I was like, yeah, we want a pair of glasses too, you know? Hey, we want
9: No, don't listen to him. Don't listen to him.
16: Last question.
9: Okay, go.
16: You know, when you started the podcast,
9: yes.
16: You know, I feel like, yeah, I have somebody on my side, you know, because there's so many things out there in the media about me, starting from Giannis trying to take the ball from the Indiana Pacers, blah, blah, blah, other stories. Giannis said this, Giannis did this, Giannis has blood in his hands. And I feel like I had somebody in my corner to kind of, like, you know, set the record straight.
9: Always.
16: Doing that
9: always, I would debunk if you say something that is not, I will debunk it, and mostly not to cause any, like, friction or anything with anybody, but that is truth. I'm not, this is you know why I started this. You remember when we was in Philly and that situation happened and people said, oh my god, he pushed the ladder, and then the video came out and they saw the whole thing with Montrez and what happened and why, and he hit the ball and he did this, and the guy, they put that guy on purpose to put it in, and they told you, like, they wasn't going to let you shoot and all these things. And I said, wow, the immediate reaction is, we live in a world right now that, example, we walk in the street and there's a video, right? Somebody's taking a video of us. And you might see me doing something, talking to a kid, but you don't even know what happened. And all of a sudden you come, let's say, and you start yelling at me, like, oh, why are you bullying this kid? Why are you doing this? And people look at you like, oh, why is he talking to the Nash like this? He was just bullying this kid. So it's just out of context. 100%. So this is a perfect space to do it in a space that is no bias, no me. It's all about our story and what we think.
7: Go ahead.
16: You won't even believe what happened. You know, obviously a lot of people know that I got married this off season, and I had a day and a half. A day and a half. People go to honeymoon for a week, 2 weeks, 3 days, 4 days, 7 days, I don't know. You know, I had a day and a half, and I'm like, okay, everything took, let me take care of my family, let me get my kids back home, and let me, like, go for a day and a half. And I'm with my wife, walking down the street in a popular island, and I'm actually having, I have, like, this popsicle in my mouth, right? And these photographers, because I just got married like 2-3 days ago, that they tried to capture pictures of me. And, you know, I'm trying to always be polite and I understand what they're trying to do. And I don't care, you know, about the picture, which is invasion of privacy for sure.
9: 100%.
16: I don't care. And I tell them, hey, guys, you can, you know, capture your picture. But then, like, just let me walk. I just want to have this pop.
9: Oh, that's nice.
7: Very respectable thing to request from people. 100%.
16: So there were three or four of them. And there's this moment of, I'm walking with my wife and I have, like, my hand around her and I'm speaking to her and she's like, try to, you know, give me direction of where to go because we got lost. And they were yelling like, Giannis. And I was zoned out. I was trying to figure out the direction, right? And I walked past it. That happened like multiple times. And there was this clip that said, oh, Giannis doesn't talk to the media. He's not accessible, which is true. I'm not. I don't want to be.
7: Mm-hmm.
16: You know what I'm saying? Like,
9: can I say something? I want to say something after you finish.
16: I want to choose when I want to do it. After the games, yes, obviously, I'll be, you know, comment of the game. You know, when I'm with my brother and, you know, I'm chilling like we're chilling right now and we want to talk about it. Yes, I want to be. But, like, if I've already, like, politely, I've told you, okay, take your picture, do your job, and then you're, like, chasing me around the island while I'm with my wife in a day and a half, which they don't know, okay, they don't know it's a day and a half, and you're yelling my name, and now there's 1,000 people following me, right? Yeah, but it doesn't matter. I was zoned out for that moment. And then the next day, my wife came out, said, bro, you won't believe what they say about us. I said, what? He said that Giannis is a bad kid and he's not who he really is and he's not polite and he's rude and he did not acknowledge the photographers. And I'm like, guys, you really think we live in a world that there's going to be a photographer, right? Which I did acknowledge. Mm-hmm. And I said, take your picture, but I won't, like, you know, I'm going to go about my day, but you can take a picture. I'm going to look at the photographer, go like this, smile, flex for you, and then keep on going. You think that's normal? People normalize that now.
7: Yeah.
16: Which is incredible. So I'm so happy again going back to that we have somebody in our family that's a great salesman, charming, great spokesperson. Like, it set the record straight for me, for my mom, for my brothers, for my close friends, for my agents, for my team, for my organization, for my city, for my country, for everything, you know? And also, I want you one day, Thanasis, to go to First Take.
9: Go to First Take and go crazy.
16: Sit down on the table. Sit down. They love you over there. Stephen A. Smith is your guy. You're like this. Sit down. No, for real. And say, I'm tired of walking in the facility and turning in First Take, because we have First Take on all the TVs, and see, like, blah, blah, blah.
9: Can I say this for you?
16: I'm tired.
9: Now that you say we have First Take on the TV, what happened the year we won? What did we do? What'd you walk in? Since the year we won, what did we do in the playoffs?
16: We closed everything. Nothing.
9: There's no TVs allowed.
16: No. On
9: the run. If we're going on the run, there's no TVs allowed. Like, turn it off.
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7: All right, one final segment here on Gruber Law Offices, the Analysis Weekly, the Best of Giannis edition. I'm Tony Cartagena, executive producer and co-host of the show. The Giannis Antetokounmpo is the real star, and over the years, we have had so many unique opportunities to talk to Giannis and wanted to play a bunch of those here for you. So here is some more Best of Giannis here on Gruber Law Offices, the Analysis Weekly.
16: Only, like, say, if we play in Detroit Pistons, there's going to be in the screen Detroit Pistons highlights.
9: Mm. Oh, how highlights, they play.
16: Clips, yeah, how clips. They play. You know, how we're going to defend them, how they're, that's all we're going to see. We're not going to talk about media because the day, sorry. We're not going to let media, you know, into our facility because this is how I believe media works. The day you beat a team, like today, Vegas, baby, the Bucks are rolling. They're going to Vegas. Blackjack. Wow. Wow. And the day you lose, they suck. They get him out of here. Trade Giannis, and he has blood in his hands, and nobody wants him, and he can't shoot and lick and blah, blah, blah. Bad teammate, zero IQ. I'm like, guys, yesterday I was the best player in the world.
7: So last Friday, y'all lost in Boston.
16: Yes.
7: Had they had that show the next morning, it would have been.
9: Well, yeah, yeah.
7: I mean, you just wrote it exactly what would have been on the show.
9: But can I say something
7: Vegas.
9: Very, very crucial about this? Let me say this. So there's two things about media and entertainment, right? So there is an entertaining fact, like they don't really believe that. I promise you, there is no way anybody who says something really believes that about you, about Dame, about me, about Joel, about anybody. Nobody really believes that. What happens is there's an aspect of entertainment, what people will click and what people will listen. Mm-hmm. Now, going back to what you said about media, I think you might say this now, but I've seen you. You've been the most, and I know this because I go with other guys and I watch the podcast and how they talk to people. Like, actually, you talk to people. Well, you talk to Eric Name, you talk to Jim. When I say talk to people, what do I mean by that? Not like other guys do. Some other guys would talk to them outside of the setting of the. But, like, you've never said no to anybody. I won't talk to you. I remember it was this whole thing with Malika. You remember with Malika when you walked out and you was like, oh, man, we just lost because she asked that question and stuff like that.
16: But, wait, let me say, you see, even that, I have never said that record straight. Can I tell you what happened? So that game, obviously, Eastern Conference Finals are, you know, high stake. We were up 2-0. They came back and beat us 4 straight. And then after the game, somebody approached me in the locker room. There was this, like, article, you know, that Giannis is leaving Milwaukee. And I'm like,
8: bro, I have not even taken a shower yet.
9: Yes.
8: I haven't even washed my butt yet. What's going on? And then I walked in and I don't even remember the question. I asked some question and then Malik, you know, asked me a question, but I don't know, I was zoned out because, you know, obviously that was my first time being in that stage. Mm-hmm. I was 24 years old.
9: You 24, know? Oh my God.
8: I was 24. God. I was young. Maybe I didn't know how to deal with it at the time.
9: Was you how old were you when you won your first MVP?
8: My first 24, my second 25. So
9: this is crazy.
8: So I didn't know how to deal with it. And then, you know, I walked out. But, man, I felt so bad. And you can ask my Liga. The same night I went and I didn't have her number. You know, I tried not to, you know, exchange numbers and stuff with, you know. So I find it, I think, on Twitter.
9: Yes.
8: And I'm like, I'm so sorry for the way I reacted. You did not deserve this. Blah, blah, blah. I'm really, really sorry. Like, immediately.
9: But this is the thing about you and about, like, this is what I admire, because people, you would say this, you know what I'm saying? Like, some other people would be like, hey, I don't care, I don't do this, because obviously because of my mom was raised the right way, because, like, you're a man, and you gotta say this. But did you actually, you wanted to leave, or you was just like, you was
8: all no, I didn't want to leave, man.
9: Okay. So it wasn't about Malika then?
8: No, it was not.
9: Okay.
8: It was not about Malika.
9: Okay.
8: I like Malika. She's, whenever I see her, like,
9: yeah,
8: she's fine.
9: It's very interesting. And now, you know, the subject with the media, but
8: she didn't,
9: like,
8: invite me to the wedding, though.
9: Which wedding?
8: She told me she's going to invite me to the wedding. She didn't invite me to the wedding. She got married to the guy that is...
2: Yeah, Dave McMenamin from
8: ESPN.
2: From ESPN. He covers the Lakers.
8: Yeah, she said, yeah. They said they're going to invite me to the wedding. They didn't. I didn't get the invitation.
9: You know they're going to play this clip, though.
2: I'll send it to Dave right now.
8: Yeah. Hey, man.
9: Hey, man. Oh, my God. Okay. I know you just finished the game. You better go rest and win. I always say, hey, could you leave people who are listening and watching, leave them with a quote or a wisdom or something that drives you every day? What is the thing that, you know, gets you to where you want to be every day? How, like, gets you, like, on a daily basis, like, who you are?
8: I, you know, I wake up every single day and go about my day with a positive mindset. And I try to have a joy about myself. Like, anything that I approach, like anything that I do basketball-wise or spending time with my kids or with my wife or my family, I try to have, like, be joyful. You know, try to enjoy that moment as much as I can, because I don't take nothing. I will never take nothing for granted, you know. And to the players, athletes around the world, when it comes to media, it's never what they say. It's never as bad as they say. It's never as good as they say. And this, because going back to the subject, this is what I learned early in my career. I am not the best mid-range shooter in the world. I am not maybe the best player in the world or whatever the case might be. And when you play bad, you're not whatever they say, the worst in that. It's never as good as they say. It's never as bad as they say. Just try to stay even, you know, and have an even approach, which is fall in love with the process. Fall in love with the process every single day. And you will see things happening on its own. You know, I don't fall in love with accolades. I don't fall in love with stats. I fall in love with the process. Today, I left the game and I had to do a better job rebounding. I had to do a better job keeping guards in front. It could be easy for me to say, oh, I had 37, but we won, we're going to Vegas. No. I'm so in love with the process. You know, like getting better and improving and going to the next level, which that have helped me in my career. So it's not only about basketball, it's anything you do in life. Fall in love with the problem. I tell the same thing to my kids. I don't care.
9: Oh.
8: You know, I don't care what you get yourself involved. As long as you fall in love with your the process, you will be good at it. And you will love it. You know, you will love when you see the result, the outcome of it.
9: Yes, sir.
8: So, yeah.
9: Yes, sir. Yes, sir. And then now we come to another end of the show. I know you guys don't want this to end.
2: You had me talking about the Brooklyn game from 5 days ago.
9: Yeah, it doesn't matter.
2: We
9: was kind of talking about Dennis or how we're playing, but this was the best that it could be, and give you guys a, like, literally last minute cut to Giannis coming in to on our show. And we got to commit him as well. We'll get him a great deal. He might show up. More often.
8: Where's my camera? I know that you. This is my camera.
9: Where's my camera?
8: That's my camera.
16: You guys want me in the show, man? Money talks. You know?
9: Get him a good deal. Another end of the show. Thank you guys so much. Without you guys, this doesn't happen. Please like, share, subscribe, comment. Let us know what you want to see. Thank you guys so much. Without you guys, this doesn't happen. I want to thank our sponsors. Gruber Law Offices, Gruber Law. One call.
2: That's all.
9: Thank you, baby. That's all. I want to thank Potawatomi Casinos and Hotels. Thank you guys so much. I want to thank Carol Bliss. She's been with us in the beginning. It's the beginning. You guys have been amazing. Thank you guys. Analysis. Out.
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5: Most coaches get four-year deals. You know, to start, you very rarely see a one-year deal, maybe for an interim that finishes a season. But again, this is Mike Inouye's first opportunity to be a head coach, so he didn't want to leave it there on the table. But this has ruffled a lot of feathers, and I understand why. Portland has an owner that, you know, doesn't want to spend any money, and he's letting it be known by the way he is conducting business, and this is one of those ways.
6: Yeah, I think that's a very, very slippery slope, because you think about whether or not that's a one-off, and that's just the way Portland

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2: 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Wow, yeah, that's pretty interesting. You got anything real quick for us for the Wizards? We got about 30 seconds.
1: Yes, really quick. I think my Wizards did a great job, but I also think that we overpaid Trey. Plain and simple.
2: Yeah, I think that sums it up. Dennis, we appreciate the appreciate the call there. Yeah.
3: No sign on Dennis.
2: So, shout out to Brian Windhorst. He has a rule that says, like, a contract is good if you could trade it the next day. You know, if you sign a player to a contract and you could trade him tomorrow, you made a wonderful deal. You cannot trade Trey tomorrow. You may not ever be able to trade him.
3: Yeah. Well, this goes along the lines. When Trae Young was traded from Atlanta, one of the first thoughts, because people were saying, he's not going to stay. But it's like, no, guards go to D.C. to get paid. Trey's staying. And here we are.
2: Yeah, and here we are. So, again, we'd love to hear from you. 888-SAY-ESPN. That's 888-729-3776. We're getting your feedback on the NBA draft from your favorite team. But coming up next, the NBA offseason is upon us, and there's some big names that could be on the move. She's Tanitra Batiste. I'm Emmett Golden. This is Game Night on ESPN Radio.
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1: Draft, and then all of a sudden it just goes bonkers. 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
1: Let's just make this simpler. Yeah, the NBA always has to make it more difficult than it has to be.
2: For sure. I always love the shot of Shams every once in a while looking at his phone like, look, guys, there's a lot going on right now. Like, he's right. Even trying to figure it out. But it is in the books. And now we'll see what happens the rest of the offseason. She's Tanisha Batiste. I'm Emma Golden. This is Game Night. Coming up next, SportsCenter All Night. That is straight ahead.
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8: 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Now I do. 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

0: 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The NBA draft wraps up in Brooklyn.
1: When you look at the Eastern Conference, we're going to handicap it. New York is clearly in the top tier. Detroit, from a regular season standpoint, still in the top tier. Boston, still in the top tier. Let's see what happens with Jaylen Brown. And the Miami Heat, top tier, because they just got Giannis Antetokounmpo.
0: The U.S. men's national team prep to its final group stage game.
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15: When you look at the Eastern Conference, we're going to handicap it. New York is clearly in the top tier. Detroit, from a regular season standpoint, still in the top tier. Boston, still in the top tier. Let's see what happens with Jaylen Brown. And the Miami Heat, top tier, because they just got Giannis Antetokounmpo.
14: The

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12: 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The NBA draft wraps up in Brooklyn.
13: When you look at the Eastern Conference, we're going to handicap it. New York is clearly in the top tier. Detroit, from a regular season standpoint, still in the top tier. Boston, still in the top tier. Let's see what happens with Jaylen Brown. And the Miami Heat, top tier, because they just got Giannis Antetokounmpo.
12: The U.S. men's national team preps for its final group stage game.
14: I think we achieved what we wanted, is to be, first of all, qualified for the next stage and then be first, you know? But now I think it's important to think in all the circumstances because what we are thinking is to win. Of course, qualify, but we want to win.
12: Ohtani takes the mound as the Dodgers face the Twins.
15: Swing and a miss, strike three. Big sweeper. Cut on by Lewis. He makes quick work of Royce Lewis, and there's one away in the Twins' second.
12: Plus, Olivia Mouse leads the Lynx against the Mystics.
16: Miles whips the pass deep to the corner. McBride drains it. Her fourth three of the first half. She's got 14 points, and Minnesota back in business, tied up with the Mystics at the break.
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17: 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Wednesday, giving us a player going off on offense and a coach going off after a physical 2-point loss. We'll have that on the way, but speaking

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9: The NBA draft wraps up in Brooklyn.
10: When you look at the Eastern Conference, we're going to handicap it. New York is clearly in the top tier. Detroit, from a regular season standpoint, still in the top tier. Boston, still in the top tier. Let's see what happens with Jaylen Brown. And the Miami Heat, top tier, because they just got Giannis Antetokounmpo.
9: The U.S. men's national team preps for its final group stage game.
11: I think we achieved what we wanted, is to be, first of all, qualified for the next stage and then be first, you know? But now I think it's important to think in all the circumstances because what we are thinking is to win. Of course, qualified, but we want to win.
9: Ohtani takes the mound as the Dodgers face the Twins.
12: Swing and a miss, strike three. Big sweeper. Cut on by Lewis. He makes quick work of Royce Lewis, and there's one away in the Twins' second.
9: Plus, Olivia Mouse leads the Lynx against the Mystics.
13: Miles whips the pass deep to the corner. McBride drains it. Her fourth three of the first half. She's got 14 points, and Minnesota back in business.
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14: 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Wednesday, giving us a player going off on offense and a coach going off after a physical 2-point loss. We'll have that on the way. But speaking of hoops, second half of the NBA draft.

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7: When you look at the Eastern Conference, we're going to handicap it. New York is clearly in the top tier. Detroit, from a regular season standpoint, still in the top tier. Boston, still in the top tier. Let's see what happens with Jaylen Brown. And the Miami Heat, top tier, because they just got Giannis Antetokounmpo.
8: The U.S. men's national team preps for its final group stage game.
9: I think we achieved what we wanted, is to be, first of all, qualified for the next stage and then be first. You know? 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Of course, qualify, but we want to win.
8: Ohtani takes the mound as the Dodgers face the Twins.
10: Swing and a miss, strike three. Big sweeper. Cut on by Lewis. He makes quick work of Royce Lewis, and there's one away in the Twins' second.
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11: Miles whips the pass deep to the corner. McBride drains it. Her fourth three of the first half. She's got 14 points, and Minnesota back in business, tied up with the Mystics at the break.
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12: 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Wednesday, giving us a player going off on offense and a coach going off after a physical 2-point loss. We'll have that on the way, but speaking of hoops, second half of the NBA draft, round number 2. While the first round certainly gets the lion's share of the attention, there can be value in the second round.
13: And we see the second apron rearing its head again. Teams moving back in the draft. You know, just what's the big difference? $1 million here, $1 million there. You sign a player, you can make another pick. Some people trying to unload their picks. That's been kind of the theme of last night and tonight.
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8: Caitlin Clark leaves early. Her coach calling out a couple of cheap shots that were not called. Sources indicating the Hornets are talking with teams about moving LaMelo Ball. What a night on the diamond for Dansby Swanson and the Cubs. Cubs sweep a doubleheader. He drives in 11. 30 more picks taken in the NBA draft.
9: With the first pick in the 2026 NBA draft, the Washington Wizards select Anise Dabanza Jr.
10: This is what we've been working for since I wanted to play basketball. I wanted to make it to the NBA, and I've been working so hard to be a number one pick, but I mean, it's a stepping stone. I still got a lot more work to do.
11: He's a two-way player. He's physically mature. He's fiercely competitive.
12: AJ Dabanza is the complete package. He is going to become the face of the Wizards.
13: With Trae Young at the point, AJ Dabanza on the wing, and if you do have a healthy Anthony Davis, that's a playoff team.
8: Day one with a number of highlights, especially at the top of the draft. Day two, some maneuvering and 30 more picks. Of note, ESPN insider Brian Windhorst.
14: Two things. One, the right out of the gates, the Rockets moving up eight spots to get Bruce Thornton out of Ohio State. That's a guy that I think they want to play right now. Yep. I think you could see him having a role. Basically, that's a first-round draft pick. Second thing is this maneuver that the Hawks pulled with Henry Vassar. Now, I don't know Henry Vassar's game the way you college guys do, but Vassar was going to go out of this draft. It looked like, you know, he was going to be a borderline first-round pick.
15: Yeah, that's where Jay had him.
14: What happens is when the second round picks, the team calls the agent and they say, will you play for a two-way contract? Will you play for a two-way contract? If you say no, then the teams are going to pass on him. And that's probably why Vassar was sliding. But

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6: Shams Charania is reporting that the Charlotte Hornets are engaged in LaMelo Ball trade talks as multiple teams are strongly pursuing the star guard.
7: 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And if the price is met, we could see potential movement here with LaMelo Ball in the coming days.
6: That's very interesting. As good as LaMelo is, I don't know how much he affects winning, but surprised to hear that.
8: To the show, we are Unsportsmanlike here on ESPN Radio. 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Along with Michelle Smallman, Chris Canty, Evan Cohen with you, the voice there. Emmett Golden last night, game night here on ESPN Radio with the breaking news that Shams Charania reported as the second round of the NBA draft came to an end, that the Charlotte Hornets are engaged in trade discussions around LaMelo Ball. At one point last season, that would have been obvious. As the season ended, it became way less obvious. And now here we are with all kinds of trade rumors around the NBA. Jaylen Brown, Kawhi Leonard, but now add LaMelo Ball to the mix. Good morning, Smalls. Good morning, CC.
9: Add him to the mix.
8: To the mix. LaMelo in the mix.
9: So hold on. Ed, you buried the lead.
8: Yeah.
9: Because we had Patty the Caddy yesterday in River Highlands caddying for Michael Kim. And I'm just trying to figure out who had a better day on the golf course. Was it Patty the Caddy, our very own Pat Costello? Or was it Austin Reeves from the LA Lakers?
8: Who found out about his massive contract extension that was agreed upon while he was on the golf course. We are about 10 minutes away from a full in-depth look at Patty the Caddy's day yesterday. So stay tuned to that.
10: Really looking forward to hearing about how Pat fared out on the course with Michael Kim. And what a once-in-a-lifetime experience. However, if I got paid the way Austin Reeves got paid, I don't know if I'd ever have a better day on a golf course.
8: Boy, the Lakers, I'll tell you. We'll get to that, too.
10: Confused by what they're doing?
8: I understand what they have to do and because of who they're doing it for, but I don't know how they feel like they're getting closer to winning a championship. And when you're the Los Angeles Lakers, that is the only goal. I'm extremely uncomfortable for anybody watching
11: television.
8: Can I ask
11: you guys a question real quick? Yeah. Let's go ahead. Behind the back. Michelle, that's a nice yellow you have on.
10: That's a nice gray jacket
11: you have over your white t-shirt.
8: No. Okay. So there's
10: this is not yellow. This it's is, white.

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0: to get out of the first round, why do I care if Kawhi leaves after this upcoming season? And the reason I ask this, in a Kawhi Leonard trade, am I giving up Cade Cunningham? No. Am I giving up Jalen Duren? No. Am I giving up Ausar Thompson? No.
1: No.
0: Okay, so why do I care if he's only there for a year?
1: Here's why you care. Because it's not just about X's and O's. It's actually a thing called chemistry that we saw on full display with the New York Knicks. And if you bring in somebody that's a malcontent into your locker room, you can disrupt that. And I'm not sure that that's what J.B. Bickerstaff is looking to do with his young team. So, like, that's the part where it gets a little bit dicey. Yeah, you can drag a player to your team kicking and screaming, but what is he going to be in that locker room? What is he going to be in the building? And is it going to put everybody else in an uncomfortable, awkward position and force everybody else to be a lesser version of themselves, because everybody is walking around on eggshells knowing that Kawhi Leonard doesn't want to be there? That's the part where it's a bit concerning, and why you would need Kawhi Leonard to be fully on board with a trade to Detroit if that's something that they're going to try to execute.
0: Well, we will get more information about Kawhi Leonard and Jaylen Brown and all the rumors that are out there coming up next as Brian Windhorst joins us in studio. 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
8: 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Joining us now is Dr. Peter McCullough with some smart ways to be prepared before summer begins. 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
18: 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Brian Windhorst is here, ESPN NBA insider, reporter, analyst, Hoop Collective podcast. NBA Today was awesome on the draft coverage. Hoop Streams, where he broke what team Kareem Lopez was on to Kareem Lopez, which was an amazing moment. And of course, he'll be on Get Up, First Take, everything. So Brian, here's what we're going to do. There's so many things we need to be updated on in the NBA. We're going to give you a name, team, situation. You just give us the latest. So let's start. Jaylen Brown.
19: Yeah, he's going to get traded. Okay? I mean, Brad Stevens came out. Obviously, they offered him very strongly for the, you know, to the Bucks. The Brad Stevens came out and said many, many wonderful things about him and respectful and all that stuff. He never said he wasn't trading him.
20: Yeah.
19: Which he obviously could have done. And he met with Jaylen before this happened, and he didn't meet with him to say, hey, are you summering in Greece? Are you summering? Are you going to try the Mediterranean? Like, he obviously told them that they're seriously going to, a chance they're going to trade him. So now, whether they can find a trade that, because look, Jaylen Brown is 29 years old, coming off his best season, under contract for 3 years. Those are things that you like, you want. It's not a guarantee that they're going to be able to find a deal that they like that's going to improve the team. But I think they are intending to trade him.
20: A lot more there, but let's keep it moving because we have a lot to get through, Wendy. Yeah. LeBron James.
19: Yeah, I think LeBron and the Lakers will probably end up together. But I'm going to say two things. One, the Lakers, you know, they have two ways they can go about this. They have $50 million in salary cap space. They can either agree with LeBron first on a number and then move forward, or they can go try to sign free agents first and then offer LeBron what they have left. So that's, you know, and we say, hey, listen, LeBron, we spent this money. We have X million dollars left. Will you take it? I'm interested to see which direction they take. I don't know which direction they're going to take.
1: LaMelo Ball.
19: Yeah. This was sort of, has sort of been bubbling in the ether because, you know, LaMelo is coming off the healthiest season he's had in a while. Charlotte obviously has got Con Knupple, who is, you know, going to be their franchise player going forward. And LaMelo is owed a ton of money over the next 3 years and is also extension eligible this summer. And it's a sort of a fork in the road moment for Charlotte. And it seems like they may be taking the fork in the road. LaMelo is an extraordinarily popular player. If you have him on your team, your IG and TikTok is going to go up. Mm-hmm. You know, my son twice has opted for LaMelo shoes. Loves them. Like, you know, 6'7", all this stuff. But he's a very polarizing player within the NBA. Not everybody, he's not for everybody, LaMelo. So I think Charlotte

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1: 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Here's Jen Latta.
2: All right, we do have important stuff we need to get to.
3: But why?
2: We were just having a conversation that I want to continue.
3: Oh, that, okay. I thought you were talking sports.
2: No, we do have some stuff. There's a huge piece that came out even before our show started yesterday, but it was so long. Did not have a chance to finish it, from Jim Ozarski in the Milwaukee Journal Sentinel. Really good. You're just going to have to block out a long chunk of time or break it up because, again, very, very good. Kind of breaking down what exactly happened, how the relationship deteriorated between Giannis and the Bucks. Again, long piece, a lot of really good information in there, a lot of information that we knew as well, but it's all, you know, in one spot. So I really appreciated that. We've got one of Chewy's favorite things. ESPN has ranked the position groups for offense, wide receivers, running backs, tight ends. Where do the Packers rank with those three positions jammed into one? So where do the skill positions rank? We'll get to that. But Josh, you were just telling me you get yelled at for over-seasoning your food? This is the first I think I've ever heard of it. I've heard of people getting yelled at for under-seasoning the food. But Mussolini gets after you for over-seasoning?
4: Yeah. Oftentimes at home, when I cook, I've started cooking a lot more with the Milwaukee Weight Loss Program. So
2: sure.
4: I'm oftentimes the cook, and I will have to prepare two different types of, say, chicken breasts or tilapia fillet or cod, whatever we end up using, because I'll take like a solid crust of seasoning, and she wants more of the delicate.
2: She's Dan Orlovsky.
4: Not that far.
2: Okay.
4: Not unseasoned. She definitely seasons when she does the cooking, but she accuses me of overseasoning it, and sometimes I've definitely caught myself and made something gone, well, went a little heavy on the Old Bay there. Went a little heavy. But
2: I'd rather go that way than the other way.
4: Right,
5: what, too light?
4: You could just scrape it off.
5: Well, I've eaten at some wonderful steakhouses.
2: Mm-hmm.
5: I'm sorry. A steak cannot stand alone. It cannot.
2: It should.
5: No, it can't.
2: What do you mean it can't?
5: It cannot stand alone. You cannot have a steak with no seasoning on it whatsoever.
2: Oh, yeah, that's what I'm talking about. When I'm saying stand alone, I'm saying like salt, pepper. Like you need to have salt and pepper on the steak.
5: Yeah, something. Yes. There's got to be something.
2: Yeah, I mean, if you're...
5: Like last night...
2: You can't give somebody a steak...
5: Yeah.
2: Where it's just like, oh, well, here's the steak. I just took it out of the refrigerator. No, you need, again, the salt, the pepper, like, activates the flavor.
5: Yes. Now, sometimes I like it light, like Josh's significant other, and sometimes I go heavy. Now, a poivre, that's too much. That's, you know what that is?
2: I have no idea what the hell that is.
5: Josh?
4: No, I don't know what you're saying.
5: That's the big kernels of peppers that they pound into the... That's too much. I don't mind a heavy seasoning,
2: mm-hmm.
5: as long as they don't burn it. Burn it and I'm out. Right? I mean,
2: you want a good crust, but yeah, there is a fine line.
5: Like, do you like the crust of prime rib? I do not. My wife loves it. So I trade off. And she takes like too salty for
2: Chewy,
5: me.
2: You get a good...
5: Too salty.
2: You get a good fatty crusty piece.
5: I can't do it.
2: That's meat candy, my friend.
5: Okay, so we got the rubs under control. Okay. What about dipping?
2: So when I was younger, I used to do A1. I have gotten away from that. If I'm having a steak, I usually just want to have the steak. I don't want to drown it in another like steak sauce flavor. That's for you, I'm not gonna tell you you're wrong. If that's the way you want to eat your steak, that's just not the way I prefer my
5: sometimes
2: steak.
5: Sometimes I am. Sometimes I'm not. Like, if it has a good marbling and a nice rub to it, then I'm fine. But I'm an A1 guy.
2: Okay.
5: But Dyson in Florida says Luger's is 10 times better than A1. And I've never had Luger's.
2: I've never had Luger's. I'd be willing to give it a shot.
5: I got to give that a run. What about, all right, prime rib? What about, are you dipping in the au jus?
2: Oh, yeah. The au jus or
5: horseradish.
2: Yeah. But you got to have, so when I usually will make... Because most grocery stores, like around Christmas, New Year's, they'll do

0: you know, you can get prime rib. They'll do a big prime rib sale. It's still, you know, pricey, just not as pricey as it usually is. And the last handful of years, I've gotten a big chunk of prime rib, done it on the smoker.
1: Yeah.
0: And then I'll make sure I've got an au jus and a horseradish.
1: See, because we've got
0: people that come over, and then you can kind of mix and match.
1: Salt and pepper is not enough for me on a steak. Got to be some kind of garlic, some kind of something.
2: I'm not a big fan, like the Montreal steak seasoning.
1: I love that stuff.
2: No? I'm closer to, if you want to do the, at the end, you throw in some herbs, butter, and then you baste.
0: Oh, if you, I mean, again, it's nice out. So last night we made steak salad.
1: Yeah.
0: So I threw a couple of steaks on the grill. But when it's winter, making a steak in the cast iron with a slab of butter in there.
1: I did it last night. So what I do is I get these wonderful steer fillets.
0: Yeah.
1: Sear.
0: Mm-hmm.
1: And then I take a chunk of butter,
0: yeah,
1: put it on each one, and then a dollop of chopped garlic. You know,
0: ooh,
1: the one that comes in
0: the jarlic?
1: Take that. Yes. Wonderful. Wonderful. Yeah. I'm getting hungry. I'm really not.
2: So you're not.
0: I'm surprised you ate a steak last night.
1: Yeah. I had to choke it down.
2: Drank your dinner?
1: But that's all I ate. You know, I had a little mashed potato and some corn, but in a salad. Yeah. Big salad guy.
0: Ashton in Sheboygan saying a proper steak has to sit at room temp for at least a half hour. Salt, pepper, garlic if you're bold. Cook to 125. Pull it, tent it, finish with the big flakes.
1: I'm with you. I always take my steaks out, get them up to room temperature. Yeah?
0: Mm-hmm.
1: Now, Coach lets his sit, and he's actually, I got to drive to Fargo after this. I really don't eat a lot anymore, so we got like inch and three quarter thick, I think, porterhouses.
0: Okay.
1: But he'll let his sit after, and he's an unbelievable cook, but he'll let his sit for a good 15 minutes.
0: After he pulls them?
1: Yeah.
0: I mean, you do
1: Is that
0: want...
1: too long?
0: I don't...
1: See, I'm a big hot guy. See, when I have coffee have in the morning, Gabe, when I have coffee in the morning, it's in the microwave for another minute.
0: Wait, you pull it out of the...
1: Yeah.
0: You pull it out of the coffee maker,
1: yep,
0: pour it in the cup, and then you throw it in the microwave for a minute?
1: Yes.
0: Do you have any taste buds? Is your tongue
1: like
0: just
1: that
0: burned?
1: Stuff. Like, I like my food hot. Soup, gotta be hot.
0: I mean, because steak, you have to let it... Like, any...
1: Yeah,
0: really,
1: you gotta let it rest.
0: Meat, yes.
1: Yeah.
0: Any meat you wanna let it rest.
1: Yes.
0: Before you serve it. You don't want to go right from grill to plates to table.
2: I'm with Chewy in terms of I'm going to let it rest, but I'm going to do the minimum rest.
1: Yeah.
2: I want
1: 3 minutes.
2: I've had sometimes where it comes out just a little too chilly, and by the time I'm done, it's almost cold.
0: Yeah.
2: It's below room temperature because
1: now,
2: it's just
1: okay, let me ask you this, because there's nothing like a good pork chop. Can you eat that medium rare?
0: Mm-hmm.
1: Because this may shock you. I know you can use a temperature thing. That's a lot of work. It's a lot of work.
2: They're so easy. You can buy them on
1: Amazon. I know, but it's still. Josh, if I can't hit my button to cough, there's no way I'm going in the drawer to get a temperature thing. Well, can you eat it a little pink in the middle or
0: yes.
1: No?
0: Yeah.
1: You sure?
0: Yes.
2: You do have to be, there are, with pork, I believe.
0: Yeah.
2: Trichinosis is a potential. So you do need to at least reach that heat, but you can, it's not as severe, say, as chicken.
1: Chicken you cannot eat pink.
0: Cook that all the way through, baby.
1: Yeah, but you can always take ivermectin, you're fine. Which they sell, I believe, at Fleet Farm.
0: I mean, Fleet Farm's got everything.
1: Yeah.
2: You can go to your doctor, too. I believe they have it there.
0: This show in no way should serve as medical advice. Just as a quick disclaimer.
1: I wonder if you see the worms when they come out. No?
2: I know, like, bear. I've had people who have harvested bear meat.
1: Yeah.
2: And that you have to be very careful.
1: Have
2: with
1: you ever had it?
2: Yes, I had.
0: I've never had bear.
1: I
2: didn't particularly enjoy it. It wasn't terrible. It's a tougher meat.
1: I hear it's greasy.
0: I could see it yes. being tougher.
2: Yeah, it is greasy too. But I had it in jerky form because I think the person was afraid.
1: Okay.
2: of any undercooking. So they said, well, let's just make a turkey.
0: Yeah. It's kind of a safe route to go, right? Always a safe route there. Chef Ed saying, as a chef for over 50 years, too much seasoning, better than not enough. A1 is for amateurs.
1: Well, help me out, Chef Ed. What am I going with? Have you had Luger's?
0: Yeah, I think he's just saying steak sauces for amateurs.
1: Oh. Yeah,
2: I'm a big, if I'm going to do anything with my steak, it's mushrooms and onions, and I will.
0: Oh, yeah. Like, if I'm going out, and rarely when I go to a restaurant do I get a steak.
1: Yeah, but sometimes,
0: if I get a steak at a restaurant, I want, like, if they have those sautéed mushrooms, yeah.
1: I know, but sometimes you go and the steak isn't that great. And you need something to choke 100%. It down. So you got to go to a sauce.
2: If I'm getting steak, I'm at a steakhouse. That's almost, or I'm at a supper club where this is one of our things. It's not just, oh, they have a steak on the menu. I'm going to get that here. It's a major feature of the menu.
1: What is the 57 sauce?
0: That's like, yeah, that isn't that Heinz's?
1: Is that for steak or is for chicken?
0: For everything. You can use it for anything.
1: Terrible. Ketchup is terrible, too.
0: You did a blind ketchup taste test less than a year
1: ago.
0: I'm
1: still PO'd about it.
0: Because you got it wrong.
1: I swung and missed on an 87-mile-an-hour fastball. I didn't even make contact. That was embarrassing.
0: But yeah, so if I go to, like, let's say I go to a supper club, unless it's like a Saturday night and they have the prime rib special, I feel like, and look, there are going to be some steakhouses that I'm not going to be able to touch. But I feel like I can get close enough to a pretty good steak at home.
1: Oh, yes.
0: But like a pork chop that's really done well at a restaurant.
1: Yeah.
0: Or if you get, Josh, when I went to the Barnacle Bubs pop-up, they do a pop-up supper club during the winter that you told me about. They had like these three little lamb chops that were so good. So like when I go out, I'm rarely ordering a steak because I look at these other things and I'm like, yeah. I can't do this as well as they can. The steak, yeah, they're better.
1: Yes.
0: But I can get close enough where I'd rather have something different. That's where I land on that.
1: It's hard for me to order chicken, though, at a restaurant.
0: Yeah, I'm not. I mean, unless I'm getting wings. Like, I don't want to get a chicken breast at a restaurant.
1: Yeah, no, I agree. Either pork, lamb.
0: Mm-hmm.
1: What else? What other meat? And
0: like duck? I mean, some fancy places will have ducks.
1: But this is why turkey sucks. Everyone is so hoodwinked by turkey. Turkey is terrible. If turkey was so good, it would be on the menu at restaurants, and it's not.
0: Yeah, well, you're talking about like Thanksgiving turkey.
1: Yes.
0: Because you can get like a turkey club at bars.
1: No,
0: whatever.
1: I'm talking dinner.
0: Yeah, I know you.
1: Terrible. Oso buco?
0: Yeah.
1: You ever had that?
0: No.
1: You never had that?
0: No.
1: Delish.
0: Really good?
1: It's lamb shank. Slow cooked? Huh.
0: Jake asking if Rachel Ray is going to be our guest at 7:20.
1: I would hope so. You know who's overrated? Ashton.
0: He's going to take a shot at our guy, Ashy?
1: Yeah, I chickened out on the truck. I was thinking about that the other day.
0: What do you mean he chickened out? He accepted He accepted a job.
1: When the rough got tough, the tough got going, or whatever the saying is.
2: Yep, nailed it.
1: What is it?
0: When the going get tough,
1: there we go.
0: Tough get going.
1: I was close.
0: I think you said tough, and I think that's about the only word you got right in whatever sense you were trying to. Yeah, you somehow rhymed it. I don't know what you were doing.
2: Are we sure you rhymed?
1: The rough, tough? Yeah, rough and tough.
0: Yeah, he said words that rhymed back to back. That's what he did. That's exactly what he did.
1: Bring him back.
0: I mean, Jake, if you know Rachel Ray, we'll take her. Like, we'll certainly talk with Rachel Ray. We've talked with... Well, I guess that was, speaking of Ashy, they were trying to get, when we were back at the old place, and he was producing for Tony Smith and Brian D.
1: Yeah.
0: They were trying to get Guy Fieri. And he ended up calling in late, and then Homer and I ended up talking to Guy Fieri.
1: Really?
0: Yeah. Like, they got a social media campaign, and Guy finally just called the number, so Homer and I ended up talking
1: to Guy. Is Emerald done? Is he just...
0: Yeah.
1: He's...
0: Yeah.
1: Couldn't keep up with the times.
0: Mm-hmm.
1: All right.
0: Yeah, it's Guy Fieri. It's Bobby Flay.
1: Bobby Flay. It's a good name for a chef.
0: TV ones. Who's the Hell's Kitchen guy? Gordon Ramsay.
1: He's a little obnoxious.
0: You know, those are kind of the big
1: My,
0: ones.
1: My cousin, Angie's cousin was on that. Adam Poblock. You know Adam.
0: Yeah, he's a member out at the Wisconsin Club. He wants to come on show. We got to get him on.
1: He begs.
0: mean he bags?
1: He bags. Because every time I see him at Christmas, I'm like, all right, we'll fit you in. But I have a problem with chefs that have a beard. I don't think they should.
0: Well, we can have him in. You guys can talk
1: all right,
0: about it.
1: Okay.
0: We can have him in on the
1: show. The only way he's coming on is if I can have his dad on, because his dad is completely insane.
2: We also need to negotiate prepared meals. If the chef's coming on, you're going to have to bring some food.
1: That is a perk.
2: Yeah. There's no free lunch.
1: You know what, though? The sad thing is, and I love food, I'd have to think about that one, whether it's worth it. I mean, really. You know him.
0: I do.
1: Okay.
0: I love Adam.
1: I love him, too.
0: I ran into him at the club the other day, and... He's now a member at the Wisconsin Country Club. I don't know if he wants me airing his business like that in the streets, but it's where I ran into him, Matt.
1: Yeah.
0: We're going to play some golf this summer and have him on the show while you're here this summer.
2: And he's going to bring us all food to
1: but
2: share.
1: But his dad is much more interesting. I'm telling you, and Adam would probably say, yeah, my dad is much more interesting.
0: All right, maybe we can work that into negotiation.
1: No, that one is going to have to take some serious... I'm going to need a weekend. That's going to have to be a Friday. Okay. After a heavy blammer Thursday. So we can talk about it.
0: All right. Well, we'll certainly start those negotiations. We're all stretched out. We're all warmed up here on Jen, Gabe, and Chewy. We will get to those sports right now. Jason Wilde, it is a Thursday. He joins us next on Jen, Gabe, and Chewy.
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4: Still seeing some delays along southbound 41 right past Capitol Drive. The northbound side's backed up between North Avenue and Burleigh. Westbound 94, we've got some delays basically from about 35th Street to Holly Road. Eastbound just coming out of the stadium interchange to 35th. We do have one issue on 894 westbound right past 27th Street. Left lane's blocked with a crash. So that means we got some backups heading into or from out of the Mitchell Interchange. 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And checking the TMJ4 Storm Team forecast today. Partly cloudy skies, breezy. A slight chance for an afternoon shower or storm. A high of 73. Tonight, mostly cloudy. A low of 55. From the WTMJ Traffic Center, I'm Debbie Lazaga on 94.5 ESPN.
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0: He is our friend. He is our teammate. He is Jason Wilde. He joins us three times a week here on Jen, Gabe, and Chewy. We've got, by the way, some great messages on the Carblues Talk and text line, 800-990-3776. Carrie Mayville, I love dude days. The things I learn are astounding. Today is how to please a man with food. So that just kind of gives you an idea, Jason, of how our first segment went this morning. So I'll start with this. Ever since the incident you had driving and looking a cow in the eye on the highway, have you been able to have a steak since then? I know it took you a while to have a burger, but what about steak?
14: Yeah, my burger eating is definitely intermittent. I have a grill. I have a couple of steaks that Joe Thomas gave me.
0: It'd be rude not to eat those, Jason.
14: Hall of Fame beef. They're in the freezer. I just haven't gotten around to making them, but I have not bought one. That's that I can tell you. So yeah, I don't know. I'm a complicated fella, and I was on that same road the other night where the slaughterhouse is down a little farther down it, and another one of those trucks was right next to me, and it reminded me that of all the people that I've told that story to, which is not a huge group, you bring it up more than anybody, and it's good because it keeps me honest, so I don't, fall off the meat wagon.
2: I have a question. Infamously, your Aaron snow thrower has never been put to use. A grill in the Wilde household. Are we at least grilling veggies on that sucker? Maybe chicken breasts.
14: Yeah. No, it has not been. it has not been used. And then.
0: Do you have a brush to clean it and potentially use it?
2: How many things in your house go completely unused?
14: That's a great question. So I think the challenge, and we try to be smart. I mean, obviously the girls are really good athletes, thanks to Paula's genes. And Paula's obviously very health conscious after her bout with breast cancer. And then I'm just, me. It's unbelievable, and I'm going to miss this. I was talking about this with another dad the other day. Now that the school year is over, Maddie's going to be a junior in the fall, and Sid's going to be a sophomore, and they're going to be out of the house soon. And I always go back to when they were both little. They were, I think they're 14 months apart. And all these parents, and now I do it to other young parents because I think it is important. Would tell me the number one thing I heard was the time flies by, cherish every moment. And I really, I believe I have. In fact, I was supposed to talk to Floor yesterday, but he got his lines crossed with me. And one of the things, it's for a feature for Madison Magazine, And I don't want to focus all on football. So one of the things I want to talk to him about is, like, he's got two sons, and he misses so much of what they do. You know, I always tell a story about my guy Steno, who I know isn't always the most popular coach on staff with some fans. But, like, he's got kids, and, like, his daughter's the same age as Sid, and she's in track, and she's in volleyball and basketball, and he sees her compete, like, once a season. And I could never do that. Like, my life revolves around those guys. And this will all get back to the grill thing in a moment. I know you're sitting there going, what the hell is he talking about? So I didn't realize he was on the couch. But my point is that they are always doing something. Like, today I took off from the show. Sid's going to play in her first varsity volleyball game after a freshman season. That was pretty good. And for their summer league. And I don't want to miss that. But we're always going. Like, I don't know how, like, unless I hire a personal chef like these NBA guys, we are always in a rush. Like, we make, like, stir fries, stuff that can be quick that the girls eat. But, like, there's never enough time for me, separate of whatever they have planned, because none of them eat beef either, for me to sit out there and grill a steak. So it just sort of continues to sit in the freezer, and someday I'll eat it. Or maybe I won't, and we'll be cleaning out the freezer 15 years from now going, oh, hey, there's that Joe Thomas beef that we had.
16: Well, Jason, I want to crush your spirit, but college goes faster than high school.
14: I'm sure it does.
16: I just dropped my baby girl off at Ohio State yesterday, and she's a senior.
14: That's unbelievable.
16: Yeah.
14: By the way.
16: It flies. I have a 31-year-old. What the hell's going on here? You know?
0: The crazy part is the 31-year-old's still on scholarship.
16: He's getting better. We're going to see who pay. I got to drive to Fargo, Jason, because he bought a new house with no landscaping. And
0: guess who the landscaper is?
16: We're going to see who pulls the credit card out at Home Depot.
14: Oh, my God, you took my question. That was amazing. The pause was perfect.
16: Yeah. Jason, Brenton Strange agreed to a 3-year deal for $48 million. Never heard of him. Don't know what kind of player he is. But what does that mean with Pitts signing as well? What does that mean?
0: This one's more upsetting to you than Pitts, isn't it?
16: Yes.
0: Blaming your parents for being born in the wrong generation.
16: Never heard of the dude. So what does this mean for Tucker Kraft? If you were to guess, what does it come in at?
14: Yeah, it would be a guess.
0: Oh, Jason just dropped.
2: Dropped totally.
0: He just disappeared. I see the line in front of me. Jason is no longer there. We finally pivot.
16: We'll
0: 7:27. We finally get to a sports question. Maybe that's just his time. We're not supposed to talk sports today.
2: To put some context into it, you've never heard of Brenton Strange because he has less than 1,000 yards receiving in the same time Tucker Kraft had 1,500. I believe he has 5 total touchdowns to...
0: Six.
2: Six.
0: Oh, he's got six. Shorted him one.
2: So that's where I sent yesterday. Like, I think $22 million is starting price.
0: Yeah, he was a second round pick in 2023. Had 540 yards receiving and 3 touchdowns last year for Jacksonville.
16: But can he block? You know what? They discount.
2: He can't like Tucker.
16: That's what I'm saying. You can't. Okay. What would you guys want your tight end to be? 70% receiver, 30% blocker.
0: Yeah.
16: I was kind of...
0: 60-40?
16: Yeah, probably 60-40. Did a lot of dirty work.
0: Yeah.
16: But I think in this offense, you want your tight end to do a little...
0: Maybe 75-25.
16: Who,
0: you
16: me?
0: Want him... No, I'm talking about in today's NFL. What, yes. I want, what, like, the ideal tight end.
16: I would say 70-30.
0: 70-30?
16: Because the running game is so important.
0: Yeah, it is. Yeah,
16: you know what I mean? I mean, especially when your breakdown, when you look at the breakdown of the leagues, it's incredible how close to 50-50 it is.
2: I've got Jason Wilde here who reports that he was still talking and then his phone rang. Welcome back, Jason.
16: Hi, buddy.
0: Oh, no.
14: Yeah, I'm glad you think that's funny, jerk.
0: I mean, objectively.
16: Okay, so say it again.
14: Yeah, exactly. So, all right, if you think about this, like I started doing hits on ESPN Milwaukee back in the 15, 10 days, 12, 90 nights days, like that far back, and then 540. So I've done this for 24 years, I think, now. And there is nothing worse, in my opinion, than having your call drop, not realizing it because you're not looking at your phone, and you continue to talk as if Chewy and Gabe and Joshy are just listening intently to the brilliant things you're saying, and then the phone rings, and you realize you've been talking to your dog.
0: And Stella, did Stella feel like you were being insightful?
14: She's less interested in what I do than my family is. She just wants, are you leaving today? And do I get to go along?
1: She wants that steak.
0: Yeah, she does.
14: You can grow that up for me, Dad.
1: Yeah.
14: That's my dog voice, in case you were wondering. All right, so what was the last thing you heard from me?
2: You basically started your sentence.
0: Yeah, yeah. You started one your word. Sentence and yeah. then you were gone. Yeah. Which we took as a sign of maybe we shouldn't talk sports today, because Chewy finally asked a football question and then you dropped.
14: So just to recap for Stella, who listened to the whole thing, I don't know who this strange fellow is either. I don't watch a lot of Jacksonville Jaguars games. Sometimes they're on.
1: It's a sign. It's definitely a sign.
4: He dropped again. Oh,
2: I think this time we just gotta let him go.
0: Do we see if he calls back?
2: I think we do.
0: Well, because he's clearly still talking right now.
2: Yes.
0: Right now there is not a chance he has realized that he is not talking to us again. I can't believe that happened for a second time.
2: My hands weren't even on the desk. It just dropped.
0: This is
2: maybe having phone line problems.
1: All right, so we'll answer it. Josh, you immediately said, if you're Tucker Kraft, the number's 22.
2: Yeah.
1: It's definitely highest paid, right?
2: Right.
0: Yeah, again, if he's getting 3 years, $48 million, yes. Yeah, I mean, the starting is, what, 360?
1: The only leverage the Packers...
0: 4 for $80?
1: Yeah, the only leverage the Packers really have is the ACL.
2: Yes.
1: That's it. Right. And if you're Tucker Kraft's agent, then you go... Come on.
0: So that's probably...
1: You just gave Christian Watson this kind of money, who had an ACL 1 year prior.
0: Well, but again...
1: And you didn't use that, so come on.
0: But in that contract, there's a lot less guaranteed money, yeah. right?
1: Sure.
0: Like, we were using the Alex Pierce comp. Pierce got a ton more guaranteed money.
1: Which I don't think there had to be. I just think he's being nice, you know? Because he's already proved that.
0: So I think the give and take there is there's less guaranteed money, and everybody comes together and says, hey... If you do what we think you're going to do, you're going to end up playing this out. As Jason Wilby rejoins the program.
14: Are you guys messing with me?
0: No. I honestly, Jason, I wish I was that clever.
14: Because I just did it again.
1: I know.
0: Well, so we did decide.
2: Yeah, as a group, we were messing with you a tiny bit.
0: Yeah, so we did decide after you dropped. We're like, we have to let him realize this one on his own.
14: And I did.
0: I can't believe it dropped again. That's fair.
14: And I've got all my
1: a lot of bars
14: except for one is full.
1: Yeah.
14: Yeah. What the hell's going on out here? All right. Trey McBride is at $19 million a year. George Kittle's at 19.1. I think Tucker's going to come in at 20.5. And then he's going to get surpassed by... I was trying to figure out why no one was answering me when I asked why if Sam Laporta was in the last year of his contract, too, for the Lions.
2: I believe he would be.
1: Yeah,
0: yes,
1: we're still
0: here.
1: Yeah, but do the Lions like him, though?
2: Because he got drafted ahead.
1: He just had back issues. They shipped off Hawkinson.
0: Yeah. So Laporta is going into the final year of his deal as well.
2: Yeah, and my understanding is Laporta has injury issues that affected him last year, and they were back problems, which I think is scarier than an ACL repair.
0: Because the ACL,
14: right,
0: it happened,
2: right.
0: You repaired it, and you have a solution going forward. Backs are, you never know.
14: Right, and Kraft's ACL injury is also different. Now I'm... hyper paranoid. I'm watching the clock tick on my phone to tell me that I've now been talking to you for a minute and 49 seconds. His was contact related. It was not non-contact.
0: Yeah.
14: Sean Ryan went hurtling into his knee. So that's a great point by you guys. I back guys with back problems always make me nervous. I mean, that's how Tausch got his opportunity, as Chewy knows, right? Mm-hmm. I mean, because Earl Dobson had all those back problems. So,
1: Jason, let me ask you did the ACL come into play with Christian Watson's new extension, do you believe?
14: Yeah, look, I was talking to Christian after kind of the group dispersed at the mandatory minicamp. And I said, look, I said this to, they call Jaden Reed Bird. Everybody calls him Bird. And that's what he actually prefers. So I called him Bird. I said, I was talking about this with Bird. Like, I feel like both of you guys are in the same boat where you, if you'd have pushed the envelope, you both could have gotten much more than you did. And Christian Watson basically, I don't know if anybody else had asked him that. I don't think they had. Because it was, you know, it's kind of a jerky question, which that's not usually my forte. But he's like, no, I agree with you. But, you know, I understand why they were where they were at. And I'm confident that I'm going to earn every penny in this contract plus the incentives. So that's great. But the reason why I keep arguing that they got a bargain is because of his injury history, including the ACL. Now, I would also argue that I don't know how many times, like I always think of Robert Brooks.
1: Yeah.
0: Jason? Yeah. Oh, my gosh.
2: I think it's got to be tech problem. I'm just going to text them. Sorry.
0: Yeah.
2: It's not working.
0: We tried. Jason, enjoy your volleyball game today. We appreciate you having fun, and I can't believe that just happened again.
1: We'll get him tomorrow.
0: Yeah, we'll tag him tomorrow.
1: Yeah.
0: Get him all those Packer questions. Meanwhile, Justin on the Carlos Talking text line saying the only reason he knew who Brenton Strange was, he was a backup tight end on his fantasy football team.
1: Okay.
0: Probably only the reason why a lot of people might know who or who he is not. But, yeah, I think that Tucker Kraft deal, it's probably going to be done sooner rather than later at this point.
1: How many weeks till camp?
0: About a month.
1: And are they done with their off-season workouts? Yep. Are they back?
0: Yep. So everybody's
1: wherever
0: cut
1: they want to be.
0: Everybody's cut loose until you got to be back, until you got to report.
1: My guess is it'll be before training camp to get a buzz.
0: Okay.
1: To get excitement.
0: Mm-hmm.
1: Right?
0: Yeah, I think that
1: people, I think fans like that.
0: Yeah, and honestly, that follows a pattern. A lot of deals the Packers have done over the years have happened right before training camp, probably for that same reason you were talking about. You. 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
17: Jen, Gabe, and Chewy are back after this on 94.5 ESPN.
4: We've got delays on westbound 94, basically from 35th Street all the way to about Holly Road, eastbound coming out of the stadium interchange to about 35th Street. We've also got this accident on 894 westbound right past 27th Street. The left lane's blocked with this, and that's got things backing up into the Mitchell interchange. Southbound 41 backing up from Appleton Avenue down past Capitol Drive. And checking the TMJ4 Storm Team forecast today, partly cloudy skies, breezy, a slight chance for an afternoon shower or storm, a high of 73. Tonight, mostly cloudy, a low of 55. From the WTMJ Traffic Center, I'm Debbie Lazaga on 94.5 ESPN.
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2: I don't think that went.
16: I'd give myself an A.
0: Well, I mean, I didn't think there was anything wrong with that one.
2: Seems a little herky-jerky.
0: I mean, he decided to, you know, go off script there. I just wanted to make it personal.
2: You're a script guy.
16: I'm stalling. I'm just trying to get to the end of the show.
0: See,
16: I got a long drive.
0: Yeah, well, that's why I figured you didn't want to get to the end of the show.
16: Hold on.
0: Yeah, I figured you wouldn't want to get to the end of the show.
16: No,
0: because
16: like,
0: you don't want to get, or you just want to get to it, get it done and over with?
16: Root canal, let's get it done right now. You know, surgery, let's get it done right now.
0: Sure.
16: So, coach just sent me the address of where I'm going.
0: Uh-huh.
16: Let's see how long it's going to take.
0: Okay.
16: Okay? Here we go. Ouch.
0: What do we got?
2: Talking's imperative here.
16: 8 hours, 23 minutes.
0: Oh, ho, ho.
16: Now, that's speed limit.
0: Sure.
16: Correct?
0: Sure. How much time you think you're clipping off
16: that? Let's clip off a half hour because I'm going to go to the gym and then bolt from there.
0: Yeah.
16: So say half hour.
0: Are you going to, wait.
2: Well, you're going to sit in their stinky car for.
0: But he's the only one in the car, so he doesn't care.
2: See, but you don't.
0: He sits in a stink all the time.
16: What is the problem if I'm the only one in the car? Okay. So, let's just say 7:45.
0: Okay.
16: How long will it take me?
1: Now, you've driven. I got to go up Minneapolis and that way through.
0: Yeah, you get basically, you're driving through all of Minnesota.
1: So I just went to the wedding in Menominee.
0: Yep.
1: And probably averaged about 82, 83 miles
0: an hour.
1: How
0: long did it take you to get to Menominee?
1: Three and a half.
0: Okay. From Menominee.
1: Can I do it in 7.5? 7:15?
0: Probably not.
1: I'm not going to stop.
0: Well, but you're going to stop eventually. Like
1: No. My gas tank holds 570 miles. Oh, that's okay. How far I can go.
0: Okay.
1: And then I got this.
0: You have to refill that. Well, that's the problem.
1: No. When this is empty.
0: Please.
1: It'll kind of look like that.
0: It will look like that. Please tell me that you will not reuse that after you
1: No.
0: All right. I just want to make sure. I just want to make sure we're on the same page.
1: No.
0: That you weren't going to reuse it after you used it on the car.
1: So I'm through. I'm pumping.
0: Yeah, well, because that's the issue, is that you gotta, because you drink more water than any human that I know. Stopping every once in a while.
1: 720?
0: I bet you could do it in 7.5.
1: Okay.
0: That's where I would set the over-under.
1: I can run with that. I mean, the farthest I've driven in one day is 16.
0: Okay. I've done 14.
1: Okay. So that's half. That's fine. I got a list of phone calls. Got my Steely Dan.
0: Okay.
1: You know. He's like, listen to a pod. I don't listen to podcasts because I really don't care what you think or what you say. The only thing I care about.
0: Well, see, I bet. I mean, there's plenty of historical podcasts I bet you could get into.
1: Yeah, but I know.
0: That's a history.
2: There's nothing more damning for Chewy than having to change maybe his previously held beliefs.
1: Yeah. I still can't believe you have a problem with me going right from the gym if I'm the only one in the truck.
2: Yeah, no. I don't like sitting in my own stink. Also, I'd feel it'd be uncomfortable, the sweat sitting there for 8 hours.
1: It dries up, Josh.
2: I don't think you understand how, like, bacteria and...
0: Well, yeah, but at the same time, I don't think you understand how Chewy works.
2: Like, no, I understand. I just think it's gross.
0: Well, 100%.
1: Well, of course it's gross.
0: Yeah, like, he doesn't disagree there. He just doesn't care.
1: I'm going to shower when I get there.
2: Eight
0: hours after the workout.
2: Are you a shower after taking a flight person?
1: Yeah, you feel kind of dirty.
2: Yeah, you feel kind of yucky.
1: Yeah. Or jump in the pool.
2: I knew there was going to be something.
0: Pool or the pond. The pond's good for you.
2: Maybe the hose if it's running.
1: Would it be okay if I had a pool here and jumped in it and then left?
2: No.
1: God, I didn't realize you were such a clean freak.
2: It's just, like, I hate the feeling of chlorine on me. As soon as I get, like... I took an unbelievable amount of showers in Mexico this past week.
0: Oh, because you were probably just living in the
2: you got it, brother.
0: Swim up pool.
2: Me, I was there.
1: Did they have an outdoor shower? Did you? That's the one thing I love about Mexico are the outdoor showers.
2: Well, I used it to get the sand off of my feet and legs.
1: Oh, I hate the beach. I'm an anti-beach guy.
0: Because
1: good
0: sand.
1: Thing I live in Florida.
0: Yeah, so glad you moved to Florida.
1: Oh, I hate sand. Ugh.
0: Just gets everywhere.
1: Yeah, it can't does get everywhere. Yeah. So that's my day.
2: This is about as unproductive as we've ever been through 47 minutes.
1: Well, we've had a sign. Jason was disconnected 3 times.
0: Trying to talk about the Brent Strange contract.
1: Yeah.
0: So Chewy's trying to go four corners offense so I don't bring up the Giannis article that was written by Jim Ozarski.
1: We can talk about that.
0: All right. We'll get to the Giannis article, and maybe we've been a little too easy on Giannis. We dive into that coming up next. But hey, guys, remember the way you felt when you were 25? Those early morning workouts were a breeze. You had a drive that kicked in way before your first cup of coffee. Now fast forward to today. 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
27: 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Doctor, summer is supposed to be relaxing, but travel can come with surprises. 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

0: Shame on me.
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0: Yes, that's what I'm saying. You just had to
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0: flip
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0: 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Jim Ozarski over at the Milwaukee Journal Sentinel. Great piece. If you have not read it or if you've started to read it, I cannot recommend it. Because, again, it's just a great timeline, kind of starting from, I would say, the firing of Mike Budenholzer, which was kind of the tip of everything that started to then what eventually happened earlier this week with Giannis Antetokounmpo officially being traded from the Bucks to the Miami Heat, and kind of chronicling, okay, what exactly happened here? How did this get from this joyous celebration in 2021, just 5 years ago, to nobody's left, man? There's nobody here that was a part of that championship team. On the coaching staff, on the player's side, and especially Giannis. How did this distrust get sown? And, I mean, there are a lot of things along the way, Chu, a lot of things that we kind of expected. And my biggest takeaway from this, a lot of the whispers and kind of rumors around it, turned out a lot of it was true.
1: Mm-hmm.
0: What Giannis's representatives were telling the Bucks behind the scenes. Clearly his representation probably talked being some of the leaks to Shams during his reporting that a lot of people didn't want to believe. It was all true. Giannis wanted out. He didn't trust the organization anymore. And almost didn't trust himself. It kind of seemed like at different times because he wanted Doc gone, but did not really vocalize that. And it seems like a lot of the breakdown is either lack of communication or miscommunication that happened between Giannis, the Bucks, coaching staff, players. And you can see how the dominoes all kind of fell, eventually leading to Giannis no longer being a Milwaukee Buck.
1: So how far back did it go? When did it start?
0: I think it started with Mike Budenholzer. And
1: not liking him? Or?
0: Well, and I think Giannis realized this was a mistake. Giannis wanted him fired. Was a little miffed that it took 7 days to fire him after that series, where they lost as the number one seed to the Miami Heat. Obviously, there were some extenuating circumstances there personally for Bud, with his brother who had passed away.
1: Yeah.
0: But he wanted that, and then he was a fan of Adrian Griffin, wanted Griff, but then realized that was a mistake. And there's plenty of places in there where he realizes, yeah, Bud was the guy. Like, we shouldn't have ran him out. I think he had some regrets voicing his opinion on Griff, on Bud, on getting Dame, because he realized his voice carried a lot of weight. So going into last season, instead of saying, hey, I think that Doc Rivers isn't the answer, because Doc certainly wasn't. Doc wasn't doing the job that he was hired to do. And Giannis decided to kind of keep those opinions to himself because he didn't want the reputation of somebody who's just running guys out of town.
1: Well, he took liberties with Doc showing up 2.5 hours late to the plane.
2: In the article, it does detail other liberties.
0: Yeah. Turns out through other, like, Miles Turner, for whatever reason, lied in that podcast. I don't know why, but he lied.
1: What did he lie about?
0: Giannis being the one holding up planes. Just not true. Just wasn't true. I don't know why Miles Turner decided to take that liberty, but he did.
1: Did he get along with his teammates? To me, it sounds
0: well.
1: Like,
0: so that's the thing. The answer to that, no. He got along with the championship core, and as the championship core was slowly deteriorated, as did the culture. So the Bucks lost their championship DNA. They lost

0: Be here for Brewers Reds action Monday, June 29th through Thursday, July 2nd. 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
1: We're talking about the year after the championship and up until Doc, okay? Because who's the guy they could have had from Toronto?
2: Nick Nurse.
1: Nick Nurse. Instead of who?
2: Instead of Griffin.
1: Nurse
2: wasn't
1: come
2: really
1: on.
2: The answer. Kenny
1: Griffin wasn't. He was awful.
2: Yeah, I don't know if Nurse was the answer either.
1: Would have been better than.
2: I think Kenny Atkinson was one of the guys who's had some success now in Cleveland, was one of the guys that they had talked to during that time. Yeah, I mean, Nurse would have been better than Griffin.
3: The big takeaways I have from Giannis was he got into the game of I'm the superstar who dictates things. Things didn't go the way he wanted and then completely removed himself and sort of wiped his hands of it and said, just get me out of here, which I find extremely unlikable. The whole Dame thing, not realizing, why did I know that if a Dame trade was going to happen, it would be Drew?
2: Yeah.
3: How did I know that? And the NBA superstar who's in it all the time was unaware of that being the ramifications of said trade.
2: Because you have to give up something to get something.
3: You have to match salaries.
2: Well, and here's the thing, like Drew is a point guard.
3: Yeah.
2: Damian Lillard, a point guard.
3: I also really didn't like the, he clearly didn't like sharing the ball with another ball dominant star.
2: Yes.
3: That was clearly a thing he wanted. And I understand that. You're Giannis. But if you bring Dame in, of course that's going to be a part of the equation here.
2: Mm-hmm.
3: It seems like, and this might seem strange to say, but it seems like what we saw was an insecurity, and not insecurity in his own abilities, insecurity in terms of where am I going to live next? Who's going to be the people behind me? It's not he's not insecure with his ability on the court by no means, but I got the impression of somebody who is really insecure in the becoming the superstar, dictating the terms, sending people away, bringing people in. It seemed like he did not like being a part of that.
2: There was a small piece in there that was a huge takeaway for me, and maybe it's just because I'm a Chris Middleton guy, that also it seemed like it really started to deteriorate after Chris went.
3: Yes.
2: Not just because Chris was his guy, not just because those two were the lead two in the championship, but Jim mentions that Chris was kind of the Giannis whisperer.
3: Yeah.
2: Like, he could always get through to Giannis, and Giannis respected him, and he could be the guy, Chew, and I don't know if you were like this with Brett or if Frank was the one that was like this with Brett, that could call him on his bleep.
1: Yeah.
2: Right? Like, Chris was.
1: We both would.
2: Yeah. So, like, Chris was that guy because there was a mutual respect there.
1: But was it time for him to go? I don't remember.
3: Point, yeah. I mean, Chris was sitting out games himself and taking himself out of.
2: I mean, Chris was so beat up, probably, but, like, again, what you got in return wasn't worth it.
3: Right.
2: Especially, again, it seems like it was a move they underestimated how important Chris was to the whole Giannis piece. And maybe if they didn't realize how important Chris was, maybe he doesn't get traded for Kyle Kuzma. Because that's basically what you got.
3: Yeah, but I do think the Chris equation plays in. He was checking himself out of games. He was refusing to play in games because of the way he was being treated by Doc Rivers.
1: Well,
3: yeah.
1: Well, let me ask you this. Okay, because he was unbelievable. We all know he was unbelievably raw when he came here. Didn't have much basketball knowledge. Was he in over his skis when it came to him getting the power on who to decide who a coach is and things along that line?
2: Yeah, and I think he kind of realized that.
3: I mean, he realized that
1: he knows what to do on the court, but personnel moves and hiring coaches seems to me he really didn't know.
3: If we've learned anything,
2: but also he probably has people telling him like, "You're the star. This is the way it's supposed to be."
3: If we've learned anything in the post-player empowerment era of both the NBA and NFL. Players don't know what the hell they're doing and should not be a part of any decision making. I understand trying to make them happy and placating them to a degree.
1: Yeah, no, I agree.
3: But the past two people who've tried to do that I can think of, well, three, Aaron Rodgers, LeBron James, and Giannis Antetokounmpo. And it has all been relative, if not massive, failures when you give them those powers.
1: Yeah, no, I agree. Now, Aaron on the field. X's and O's standpoint, he
3: LeBron
1: knew what
3: was
1: he
3: just
1: was
3: himself.
1: Doing. But from a personnel standpoint, I mean, and we talked about it yesterday. Stay in your lane.
2: Yeah.
1: But that's what happened when these guys get all the

0: power and, you know, they're divas and they just, telling you, I've been around a ton of guys that think the game's going to end when they retire, you know?
1: Well, you said you were one of those guys.
0: I was a little bit. And it didn't take long to realize that, yeah, they kept playing.
1: Wait, what do you mean they haven't trained at camp right now?
0: I know. I'm not there. And some guys still can't. Like Aaron Ferg, what the hell are you doing playing? Really? Pittsburgh, you have zero chance at winning a Super Bowl. Zero.
1: Mm-hmm.
0: The only thing he can detract is from what he's done. Like, what?
1: I mean, he can't detract from that. He can't. Like, his legacy is solid. He can literally only add to it at this point.
0: You think so?
1: Yeah. I mean, there's nothing he can do this last year. Like, you'll remember in the moment. 2 years from now, you won't. Like, Jerry Rice hung on for how long?
0: Yeah,
1: because
0: guys can't let it go,
1: there's pictures of him in a Seahawks uniform and a Broncos uniform, and, like, those things exist, but, like...
0: Like, let me ask you this question. Why on God's green earth is Bill Belichick coaching North Carolina? Ego? Well, can't let it go?
1: Ego,
0: go fish
1: money.
0: In Florida.
1: Needs,
0: it's
1: some
0: fun.
1: People can't, man.
0: It's fun.
2: He needs to fund his girlfriend's
0: you know?
2: Habits.
1: That's part of it. But some people just houses. Can't, man. Like, they just can't. Like, they need something.
0: Yeah, I just don't. I guess.
1: But there is so much blame to go around. But where it all went awry was firing Mike Budenholzer.
2: Yeah.
1: That was the beginning of the end. We didn't know it at the time.
0: Yeah.
1: But that was the beginning.
2: Which was largely a demand of Giannis. And then in Phoenix, where he's saying, should have never fired Bud. It's mm-hmm. like, well, you were mad they didn't do it fast enough. You're mad they gave him 7 days.
1: Yeah.
2: And he certainly is better than the last guy who's done something like this in Aaron Rodgers, where he knows where the mistakes are.
1: Mm-hmm.
2: But I don't know if he has taken the responsibility for his part in making those
1: mistakes.
2: Oh, I don't
1: think he ever will.
2: Yeah.
1: I mean, this is the closest you're going to come, is this article.
2: Right.
1: Of him realizing, at least realizing that they were mistakes. But
2: I think, as with most people, they find reasons why they're not actually to blame, even though they were a part of the blame.
0: Mm-hmm. Mm-hmm.
1: I still give 50% of the blame to Doc Rivers.
0: Why?
2: He came away as unlikable as anybody I've ever seen.
1: He was in cruise control, man. He just,
0: you know what, Gabe?
1: He just took the money and
0: did a lot of guys do
1: nothing.
0: That.
1: Yeah.
0: You know?
1: Yeah, he's one of the guys Ron would have cut back in the day.
0: Yeah.
2: Self-praise stink for you.
0: Thank you, Charles.
1: He made the Bucks put in a $90,000 golf simulator in the practice facility.
0: What's wrong with that? I asked them to put in a cappuccino machine.
1: I don't think that was 90 grand. They put in a cappuccino machine?
0: Oh, yeah. Very good. Tasty.
1: Poor Chet gave it to me in 2 minutes.
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4: Looks like we got a new issue on 41 southbound right at the ramp from Hampton. The right lane's blocked with a broken down vehicle, and that's backing things up solid all the way to Good Hope Road, past Good Hope Road, actually. And then on the northbound side, we got delays from Mayfair Road all the way up to Hampton because everybody's got to slow down and take a look. Eastbound 94 backing up a bit past Highway 164, back on the brakes from 76th Street to 35th. Westbound slowing from 27th to Holly Road. And then on westbound 894, right about at just past 27th Street, we have that accident that is still blocking the left lane and still backing things up through the Mitchell Interchange. And checking the TMJ4 Storm Team forecast today. Partly cloudy skies, breezy, a slight chance for an afternoon shower or storm, a high of 73. Tonight, mostly cloudy, a low of 55. From the WTMJ Traffic Center, I'm Debbie Lazaga on 94.5 ESPN.
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6: It is one of Chewy's favorite days because Bill Barnwell over at ESPN.com has his annual column ranking wide receivers, tight ends, running back groups for 2026. So the rules here, Chew, on how he did this, it's only about 2026 on-field performance, so kind of projecting what it's going to look like. Injuries count. Wide receivers are weighed more heavily than running backs or tight ends, which makes sense because when you take a look at the contract disparity between those positions, that makes a ton of sense. And the focus is on elite players and a team's top five contributors at running back, wide receiver, and tight end. All right, you got that?
7: I do.
6: With that being said, where do the Green Bay Packers fall on this list?
7: All right, let me just, can I talk to myself?
6: Sure.
7: Which I'm a big fan of.
6: Yep.
7: For some reason, I believe he probably has them. He may even have them fourth in the division. Even though I would not, this is just based upon what I think.
6: Mm-hmm.
7: I think he probably believes Detroit is better. I think he probably believes that Minnesota is better. Chicago, I don't know. Probably just based upon the love of last year. So there's a potential three. I would say he may have Dallas is better. Philly is better. So that's five. Cincy is better. That's six. Baltimore is better. That's seven. No one in the South. No one in both Souths. Probably has Kansas City is better. That's eight. Rams better, nine. San Fran has no receivers.
6: That's
7: San Fran has Mike Evans. Oh yeah, that's right.
6: Just wanted to remind you of, you know, Mike Evans, George Kittle, and Christian McCaffrey. And
7: 10. I will say they're 11. I will say Bill Barnwell says they're 11.
6: He does not. Bill Barnwell puts the Packers in the same spot as he did in 2024 and 2025.
7: Which is?
6: 17th.
7: That's a stretch. All right, the teams, you have the list, right?
6: I have the list.
7: So the teams I named off, were they all in front of?
6: All of them in front of the Green Bay Packers.
7: Okay,
6: yes.
7: Now let me try to nail the other ones, which is insane.
6: So here, I'll do.
7: Hold. Okay. Who's Buffalo's receiver? Their main guy?
8: DJ Moore.
6: Yeah, they traded for DJ Moore.
7: All right, Buffalo's probably in front of them.
6: So one team that you said is in front of them is Kansas City.
8: Yeah, their skill group's terrible.
6: Yeah.
7: Well, Kelsey's old.
6: And Buffalo.
7: I was just doing a bit based upon Mahomes, but you said injuries, though.
6: Buffalo is 29.
7: 29?
8: I mean, wow. They have DJ Moore and James Cook, and then nothing.
6: Their tight ends didn't
7: all
6: really.
7: Right. Probably has New England.
6: Yeah.
7: Okay, New England.
6: Hold on, I got to see where they're at.

0: New England is number 10.
1: Holy cow.
2: Why don't we just read the list instead of keeping guessing? We're really slowing down the proceedings here.
1: Okay.
0: All right, so the Packers at 17, the teams that are in front of them include, you mentioned the Baltimore Ravens at 16, the Chicago Bears at 15, the Indianapolis Colts at 14.
1: That's stupid.
0: The New Orleans Saints at 13.
1: That's even dumber.
0: Well, I mean, Chris Olave's pretty good.
2: Yeah.
1: Olave, who's their quarterback?
2: Also, they also added Travis Etienne.
0: It's not the quarterback. It's running backs, wide receivers, and tight ends.
2: Yes, okay. And with a focus on elite wide receivers.
1: Well, who's their tight end?
0: Juwan Johnson.
2: Juwan Johnson, they just drafted.
1: What are we doing?
0: He was third in the NFL in receiving yards.
1: You're a Massachusetts guy. Come on. What are you doing?
0: Juwan Johnson was third in the NFL in receiving yards.
1: I don't care. They suck.
0: The Jets are number 12. Breece Hall and Garrett Wilson. Both
1: okay.
0: Probably top five at the position.
1: Would you put them there?
2: I wouldn't.
1: I would not either.
2: I think they're very weak behind those two.
0: Okay. But I mean, two pretty good ones to have, especially if you're placing an emphasis on elite players.
1: Yeah.
2: Yeah. I don't think Garrett Wilson's elite. I think he's
1: either a
2: tier or two below that.
1: Yeah.
0: Seattle is at 11.
1: Oh, yeah.
2: JSN.
1: And Jigba.
0: Cooper Kupp.
1: Who's their tight end? Still Iowa?
2: Barner.
0: Mm-hmm. AJ Barner.
1: Strange.
0: New England is number 10. Philly at number 9. Minnesota is 8. Dallas is 7. Arizona at 6.
1: Come on. Harrison, what have you done? McBride's fine.
0: So it's not, he focuses on Michael Wilson, who.
2: That's convenient.
0: Who is really good. And I think there's a large projection there for Jeremiah Love.
2: There's about 25 guys in the NFL who could do what Michael Wilson did if they get thrown the ball 13 times.
1: Sure, exactly, because Arizona's terrible.
2: Yeah.
0: San Fran is 5, Atlanta is 4, Cincy is 3, Rams are 2, and number 1, the Detroit Lions.
1: Okay, there's a couple in there I just do not like. Maybe 11 was a little aggressive, but 13, 14, they're right in there.
2: I mean, Baltimore. Zay Flowers is a fine wide receiver. Would we be shocked if Christian Watson, a healthy season, outproduces him?
1: Yeah,
0: and I think that's the point that Bill Barnwell also makes in the article is, like, because injuries do matter. You've got Tucker Kraft coming off an ACL. You've got Jaden Reed tried to play through the foot injury, then broke his collarbone. Christian Watson, full year healthy, right? Last year, Josh Jacobs dealt with a knee injury. So I think he kind of mentions it in there that the Packers certainly have a higher ceiling than this.
2: Yeah.
0: They've just never really ever reached it. Despite, you know, you kind of like some of the individual pieces. And obviously pay Jaden Reed, pay Christian Watson.
1: Yeah, but he should be doing it based upon projections. You know what I mean?
0: I mean,
1: not
0: there
1: the guy
0: is,
1: had
0: there,
1: an ACL.
0: Just... There is a certain amount of projection there. But I think, again, this is, he knows they have a higher ceiling. It's just, they've never really.
1: Yeah, but like someone
0: done.
1: Like San Fran, all right?
0: Mm-hmm.
1: All three of their studs are on the backside. McCaffrey's on the backside, Kittle's on the backside, and Mike Evans is on the backside. So if you want to project, because they're probably close or if not in their 30s, Mike Evans is in his 30s,
0: George
1: right?
0: Kittle's in his 30s.
1: George Kittle. And then McCaffrey's got to be close to 30.
0: Yeah.
1: Yeah.
0: Well, I mean, even for a running back, he's just going to be old for NFL running back standards.
1: Yeah.
0: Right? He's been around. He's had a lot of tread on the tire.
1: Yeah. I mean, I for this upcoming season, even though we had an ACL, I'm taking Kraft over Kittle. You know?
0: Yeah.
1: Maybe not Josh Jacobs over McCaffrey.
0: Yeah, and as much as I like Christian, I mean, I'm taking Christian Watson in the future.
1: Yeah.
0: But if Mike Evans stays healthy, Mike Evans is really
1: If he
0: good.
1: Stays healthy, but he doesn't stay healthy because he's 30. Mm-hmm. He's getting into his 30s. So, I don't know. It's fine.
0: They were 17 and 24, 17 and 25, 17 and 20, 26. Again, the problem is, like, especially if you're placing an emphasis on elite playmakers,
1: mm-hmm.
0: none of these guys have had an elite season yet.
1: No,
0: even though I think he really likes Tucker Kraft, he's just not willing to go, Josh Jacobs is going to become. Okay. You know what? You're right. Yes. I stand corrected. Yes. I was thinking of the receivers and tight end, but yes, Josh Jacobs certainly has.
1: But he's on the backside. Yeah. So.
0: Coming off of an injury.
1: Yes. So. That's fine. Why? Where would you put him?
0: I mean, I can't put him top 10.
1: No.
0: I kind of like 11.
1: Yeah.
0: 11 sounds about right.
1: Where was Houston?
0: Give me a second. Houston. So Jacksonville's 18, Chargers 19, Chiefs 20, Steelers 21, Bucks 22, Broncos 23, Houston 24.
1: Okay.
2: They don't have a running back, but Nico Collins
1: is like
2: a top 8
1: and they got
2: guy
1: Schultz
2: in the
1: too, right? Schultz is a decent.
0: Well, but the problem is, like, Nico always gets hurt.
2: Yeah. I mean, they have three guys. Tank Dell's back, by the way.
0: For how long?
2: After a devastating injury and then getting shot.
1: But the Jets are a head scratcher, right?
2: I understand why, because both those guys carry a lot of, and I do think had they not be in the Jets, they'd probably have had better seasons in the recent past. But like Garrett Wilson gets thrown the ball a ton.
1: Yeah.
2: There's no one on there. You're throwing the ball to Alan Lazard, for cripe's sakes, for a while there. And Breece Hall is like physically gifted. It's just
0: they just gave him a bunch of money.
1: Do you agree that the Packers should be fourth in the division? I'm just not buying the Bears.
0: Both their running backs are pretty good.
1: Adunze hasn't. He's fine. I mean, Loveland had a nice first year.
0: But that's the thing. Adunze hasn't. But you could say the same thing for the Packers wide receivers. They haven't done anything. Right? Yeah. Adunze's done the same that the Packers wide receivers have done.
1: Burton is probably comparable to.
0: I mean, Burton had a better last year than Golden did.
1: Well, he's rookie. Reed was hurt the whole year.
0: Yes, but Luke Burton.
1: I would put Burton and Reed on the same level.
2: Put it this way: if you were to just hand pick a lot of the guys on the Packers and put them on the Bears instead, they'd probably have a similar ranking. But the way the head coach in Green Bay has sort of. Up until what seems like recently, decided to divvy out targets and routes.
1: Yeah, you're right.
2: I think there would be a different perception of those people had you just reversed their opportunities.
1: Well, we'll see this year because the depth isn't there.
0: I would be shocked, too, if they are not higher on this ranking next year.
1: I would agree.
0: I believe next year they'll be in the top 10.
2: Right, sans any injuries.
0: Yeah. I mean, they'll have questions at running back going into next year.
1: All right, let me ask you this. If he has them 17th.
0: Yeah.
1: Where are they if you add the quarterback into that equation? Top 10? Because you're removing the Jets. You're removing...
0: Yep.
1: You're removing the Bear. The Bear loves better. Caleb Williams, really. You're removing Minnesota. You're removing Indianapolis.
0: Yep.
1: You're removing Atlanta.
0: Yep.
1: You're removing New Orleans.
0: New Orleans...
1: You're removing
0: Seattle's still ahead of them. Arizona.
1: So Arizona. So they'd be top 10.
0: Yeah.
1: And
0: I will be shocked if they are not top 10.
1: Yeah, that's fine.
0: When Bill Barnwell does this list.
1: That made me
0: next
1: feel better.
0: Year. We are going to get to our top 8 at 8. That is coming your way next. But we've got big pizza energy going on right now. 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
4: Southbound 41, right about at Hampton. The right lane blocked with a broken down vehicle, making for a nasty ride coming in from Good Hope Road all the way to that point. Northbound slowing down from Mayfair up to Hampton. Westbound 894, we got a backup all the way into the Mitchell Interchange because of a crash blocking the left lane right about just past 27th Street, so give yourself tons of time there. Eastbound 94, backing up from 76th to 35th. Westbound from 27th to Holly Road. 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And check out the TMJ4 Storm Team forecast today. Partly cloudy skies, breezy, a slight chance for an afternoon shower or storm, a high of 73. Tonight, mostly cloudy, a low of 55. Weather's brought to you by Elkhart Lake, Wisconsin's Road America. 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

0: of the ballpark, opening in 2001. So I'm looking for a pretty simple list.
1: Cold.
0: Did you tell him to put on the gloves?
1: I did. Confused. A lot of these things.
0: The look on your face. So, with that in mind, since 2001, when the ballpark opened, I'm looking for the guys who have hit the most home runs in American Family Field.
1: Me and Joshy?
0: You and Joshy.
1: Ryan Braun.
0: Ryan Braun's number one, hit 173 home runs in his career inside American Family Field.
2: Prince Fielder.
0: Number two on the list, and he's the only other one in triple digits, 123 dingers in his AmFam Field career.
1: Smelly Yelly.
0: Number three, you guys have gone 3 for 3 on the top three, 98 in the career of Christian Yelich.
2: Now this is where I'm going to have a little bit of trouble. I'm overthinking this. Give me a second here. Chewy, who are we thinking?
1: It's all about longevity.
2: Yeah, I'm trying to think of the longest. But is like a guy like Corey Hart going to make an appearance?
1: Probably.
2: On a list
1: like
2: this?
1: He's here a while.
2: He's here a while. Did he hit it? Carlos Gomez feels like one. Played most of his... I'll say Gomez.
0: Carlos Gomez is number 10 on the list. 52 home runs inside American Family Field.
1: Corey Hart
0: is number 4 on the list. 94 dingers in his AmFam Field career. All right, so you've got the top four. Braun, Fielder, Yelich, and Hart. Joshy, thank goodness, is out. And it's all up to you, big guy.
1: Richie Sexton.
0: Big Sexy. 64 home runs in his AmFam Field career. It's number 7 on the list.
2: Oh, there's such an obvious one I missed. Second baseman.
1: Second baseman?
2: Uh-huh. He was on the Brewers staff.
1: Oh, Richie Weeks.
2: Richie Weeks.
0: Ricky Weeks. Maybe his brother Richie. I don't know what his brother Richie did. But Ricky Weeks is number 5 on the list. He has 75 career home runs.
2: I can't believe I missed that one. 22, I thought about it. I was like, oh, I'll go Fielder, I'll go Ricky Weeks, and then it came to me and I froze.
1: See, now if Josh was heading the list, he'd go, nope. Nope, that doesn't count.
0: I don't know who Richie Weeks is.
1: How many? Reset the list.
0: Number 1 is Ryan Braun. Number 2 is Prince Fielder. 3 is Yelly. 4, Corey Hart. 5, Ricky Weeks. Do not have 6. Richie Sexton is 7, and we need number 8 as well.
2: What was the... How many did Sexton have?
0: Richie, 64.
1: La, la, la. Let's go. You know what? Let's go with...
2: Oh, I know.
1: Let's go with... This might be a little crazy, but he's been here a little while. Contreras?
2: No.
0: William is number 15 on the list. 34 home runs inside America.
2: Can I just help our list out here for...
0: I mean, we only have 2. There's only 2 left. I think we can get it up to the fans, 800-990-3776. Because it's a pretty obvious name that you guys missed out on.
2: There's a guy who shares the name with Chewy's favorite person.
1: Oh.
2: Didn't he have like 40 in one season alone?
1: Yeah, I should have probably went there.
0: I don't know who you're talking
1: about. Brett.
2: No. Brett. No.
0: So who Chewy's talking about is on the list.
1: Yeah,
0: the doppelganger. Yeah, yeah.
2: See, that's the obvious one. I remember him so much more prior. I feel obviously he played in
0: But thinking of him inside, yes inside County Stadium. 800-990-3776. Whoever closes out the list gets that prize pack, courtesy of our friends at Burn Pit BBQ. Rubs, sauces, they've got it all at Burn Pit Barbecue. So again, the list: the top 8 guys, most home runs inside American Family Field. Ryan Braun is 1. Prince Fielder is 2. Christian Yelich is 3. Corey Hart is 4. Ricky Weeks 5. We do not have 6. 7 is Richie Sexton. And then we need number 8 as well. Let's go to Ashton in Sheboygan. Ashton, can you close out our list today?
3: I think I might have missed one. Was Jenkins guest?
0: Jenkins was not guest. Jeff Jenkins, even though we heavily hinted at it, Jeff Jenkins is number 6, 73 career home runs inside American Family Field, leaving just the last one on the list, Ashton, number 8.
3: Jesus Aguilar?
0: Jesus Aguilar, scrolling. Jesus Aguilar, only 25 home runs inside American Family
1: Field. Who's playing in the game, too, right?
0: Yeah. He's in the alumni game.
1: Yeah.
0: All right, so we just have number 8 left. Can Matt in West Bend tell us who has the 8th most home runs in the history of American Family Field?
3: How about Bill Hall?
0: Bill Hall is number 9.
1: Oh, that's a good guess.
0: 60 home runs. So again, Richie had 64. Bill Hall had 60, and Billy is number 9. So we just have one guy in between that. We've got it surrounded. 800-990-3776.
2: Is this an obvious one we should be getting?
0: No, but it's a name that everybody knows and loves. 800-990-3776. Can you close out our top 8 at 8 and win that prize pack from our friends at Burn Pit Barbecue?
1: Any idea, Josh?
0: Justin in Brookfield. Justin, can you close out our top 8 at 8?
4: Willie Adames.
0: Willie Adames
1: Chili
0: has 61
1: Willie?
0: Career home runs inside American Family Field. That is good for number 8 on the list.
1: How many years was he here? 3?
0: Yeah.
1: Okay.
2: It was only 3?
0: Well, 4.
2: Okay.
0: 21, 22, 23, and 24.
2: The funny thing is, before I made my errant guess, those were all names I had said in my head and then froze.
0: Different when the lights
2: are
0: on. Lights shining bright.
2: I tried to get too cute.
1: Yeah, you did get a little bit.
0: Yeah, with Gomi. Again, we eventually nailed the top 10 because Bill Hall and Carlos
2: Gomez. And the thing is, at the bottom, when you get to, what is it, like 6 through 14, I imagine there's not a lot of home runs changed between, like, difference.
0: Yeah.
2: It's a lot of very similar type of seasons.
0: Mm-hmm. So that is our top 8 at 8 list, brought to you by Burn Pit.
1: I wonder if County would be tough if you did the same thing for County Stadium.
0: I could pull up that list for you if you want.
2: I mean, we'd never get there.
1: No. I would get the most.
0: Yeah.
2: I don't think you would, because you'd start throwing out names that you just thought were funny sounding. Names you like saying that don't necessarily weren't
1: necessary. Let me just say this. Richie sounds better than Ricky. Okay?
0: Hey, whatever you got to tell yourself, man. That's
1: I'm
0: fine.
1: Just saying.
0: Yeah, I know. I know you're just saying. Again, appreciate congratulations to Justin for closing out that top 8 at 8. 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
6: Backups on southbound 41 from before Good Hope Road all the way to Hampton. Pretty solid, too, because of the right lane blocked with a broken down vehicle right at Hampton. Northbound's backed up from about North Avenue up to Hampton as well. Another crash on 4394 northbound at Howard Avenue is off on the left shoulder. Backups right through the Plainfield curve. And we've also got backups on westbound 894 from 27th Street past Loomis. Earlier accident just west of 27th has finally been cleared. Traffic is brought to you by Piggly Wiggly. And when you shop at Piggly Wiggly, every dollar stays in the community we all call home. 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And checking the TMJ4 Storm Team forecast today. Partly cloudy skies, breezy. A slight chance for an afternoon shower or storm, a high of 73. Tonight, mostly cloudy, a low of 55. 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
0: Go I thought back. It'd be harder than this. A little tougher.
2: Yeah, we want winners.
0: I want people who want to win.
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0: If you happen to miss it, yesterday, Antonio Freeman was on with Wilde and Tausch. And not just because they like to have, you know, former players on, which they do, but also because Freeze Kid scored a goal in the World Cup. Team USA back in action tonight, taking on Turkey, or however we're saying Turkey now. It is a meaningless game. Team USA has already won the group. Turkey cannot advance. But a game that happening at 9 o'clock tonight. The soccer update has been brought to you by Discount Liquor. I can't imagine what it's like for Freed. Watching your kid at that high level of unbelievable. Check out the interview. He was on. Check it out. The ESPN Wisconsin app.
2: Yeah, it was awesome. I've seen Freed. Chewy seems like he was a good time back in his days.
1: Yeah.
2: And he's just such a magnetic personality.
1: Yeah.
2: And then him talking about his kid and just the experience of becoming, like, his kid was, I didn't realize it, was sort of denied access into some of the MLS teams. And then after that, ended up getting another shot. And now, you know, he plays in La Liga, which is one of the best leagues in all of the world. And he's representing the USA. Just an awesome story.
1: How old is he? He's young, though, right? Isn't it just like 21?
2: I'm pretty sure he's very, very young. Yes.
1: Oh, Free's awesome. He's got Free's eyes.
2: He did his little shimmy at the end as the send-off. Electric guy.
0: Yeah, Alex is 21.
1: Is he?
2: Yeah. Mm-hmm.
1: So it's still time to grow.
2: Yes. But in soccer, you start at like 14 before you start getting, like, that's when, in the U.S., it's even earlier internationally. It's like 7, 8 where you get into those programs. But I believe he was like 13, 14, and they said, no, not good enough.
1: Really?
0: And now he's scoring goals in the biggest tournament
2: representing the United States. Yep.
1: Yeah, I'll show you. Good for Free.
0: I do want to get this out there just because, I mean, the Brewers did sweep last night. They're now 20 games above 500 after sweeping the Cincinnati Reds in Cincinnati, something that hadn't been done in a couple of years. The Reds actually getting swept at home. And now they've got the off day today, and it starts tomorrow. 18 games in 17 days. But it starts with Miz on the mound at home against the Chicago Cubs.
1: Could they put the Cubs to sleep if they sweep?
0: No, there's still a lot of time left.
1: How many games out are they? They are ten games out.
0: So we'd put them 10 games out. There's still a lot of baseball left, man.
1: I know, but 10 games.
0: Yeah, but I mean, again,
1: I mean, this team isn't gonna.
0: I mean, but sure, maybe you put the division. You think it puts the division out of reach? You just never know. I mean, with what the Cleveland Guardians did last year, they made up 10 games in like a month.
1: Games, pretty nice lead, though.
0: It's a huge lead, yeah. But I can't. I will not say here and saying you're putting a team to sleep before we've even hit the 4th of July.
1: Mm-hmm.
2: It'd be nice to put some distance, some added distance.
0: Hey, look, would I love it? Absolutely.
2: The Cubs are playing well right now.
0: Yeah.
1: But they can't gain any ground.
2: No, because the Brewers are playing just as well.
0: Yeah, so it would be nice to, kind of. Plus, I believe ESPN Chicago has a group coming up to watch The Miz. I mean, maybe they're watching the Cubs. I don't know. I would assume they're just coming up to watch The Miz. That's why they're coming up to the game on Friday.
1: You going?
0: I mean, what else?
1: You going?
0: I looked. Turns out, Cubs tickets on a Friday where Miz is pitching.
1: A little pricey?
0: It's not a Monday. You can get in for cheap on a Monday or a Tuesday. It ain't that. Friday game against the Cubs with Miz pitching. I'll watch on my couch.
1: You didn't put in a request from the station?
0: No, I did not. No.
1: Huh?
0: I did not. I figured those things have probably been long gone.
1: I bet Anytime Will the Worm probably got one. Joke. How long you been here? 4 days?
2: Huh?
0: He's talking to Will.
2: Why are we mad at him?
0: Because he assumes that Will got a ticket.
1: Because there should be some type of seniority.
2: Will paid for his tickets.
1: Gabe has been here 24. I've been here 30. Not that I want to go, but I would take the tickets.
2: Have you been here 30?
0: I mean, the company's only existed for 29.
1: All right. I jumped the gun.
0: The company was founded in 1997, pal.
1: Yeah. 2003.
2: You're saying the year?
1: Yeah.
2: 2003.
1: Yeah.
0: I was 2002.
1: I don't know about that.
0: I'm just saying.
2: Having Chewy wrap his head around him being older than you but having less seniority is not something that's crazy.
1: No.
2: That's not something he's equipped to deal with.
0: This doesn't compute.
1: Yeah, I don't.
0: So again, I feel like I've made the plea to make sure we're filling the ballpark.
1: I don't need to make the plea when
0: it's the Cubs and it's a Friday, right? I feel like that plea is more when it's a Tuesday night. And
1: so they're not drowning everyone out, Cubs fans?
0: I don't know. No, I mean, and they really didn't last year. Are there going to be Cubs fans there? Yes.
1: What's acceptable?
0: Are they going to be
1: 10%?
0: Loud? My guess is it'll probably be 25.
1: That much?
0: Yeah, that would be my guess, but I guess we'll wait and see.
1: Really?
0: Yeah. I'll get a... Because, again, I know, so Jonathan Hood, who I do Good Karma Wrestling
1: with,
0: they're coming up with a group for the game tomorrow. So I'll get an estimation for Hood.
1: Okay.
0: And Hood, by the way, is on the Good Guys.
1: Oh, is he really?
0: So
1: why?
0: Because he's a White Sox guy.
1: Oh.
0: And his host is a huge Cubs fan. So last year when they came up, it was hilarious. They actually sat in front of me and my mom at the game. My mom ended up taunting Cap as we were walking out of the ballpark.
1: Yeah.
0: And even though the Cubs had won the game, and then the Brewers went on a 14-game winning streak right after that. But last year when they came up, Hood, at the end of their show, took off his hoodie that he was wearing to reveal a Brewers t-shirt underneath.
1: Oh,
0: so
1: okay.
0: Because he's a White Sox guy, so he hates the Cubs. So again, the enemy of my enemy is my friend.
1: Okay.
0: So that's the way he looks at the Milwaukee
1: the
0: Brewers.
1: Yeah.
0: Plus he likes supporting a partner.
1: Welcome
0: Milwaukee
1: aboard.
0: Brewers a partner. So not everybody from Chicago is rooting for the Cubs when they come up to that game tomorrow. I know it's going to be fun. I'm certainly looking forward to it. Hope you have fun if you're heading out to the ballpark. We do have our Infinity Exteriors Twitter poll. We will get to that coming up next on Jen, Gabe, and Chewy.
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14: ASS. You can say that because it's spelling.
0: No, that's not how that works either.
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0: 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What did we have up there today, Josh?
1: Has your opinion of Giannis changed for the worse since being traded to Milwaukee?
0: Being traded from Milwaukee?
1: From Milwaukee, yes, sorry.
0: Yep, I wish
1: you got it. Right now, it's actually a little better than I had anticipated. Maybe I'm getting a little convinced by the people online, but 33% of people say yes, 67 say no. It's still pretty significant, a third of the fan base, which I think that article did no help that we talked about at length.
0: Yeah, the crazy thing about that article is that nobody came out looking good.
1: No.
0: Like, maybe John Horst? Maybe?
1: Yeah, but it's not going to do anything for him. Everybody's just going to point to...
0: Correct.
1: Right.
2: My opinion of him changed over a year ago when I said...
1: You were a leader in the clubhouse.
2: When he was trending towards Rodgers and Favre. That's when my opinion changed.
0: Yeah, I feel like I've apologized for that.
2: Yeah, you have.
0: Giving you credit.
2: That's not what I'm looking for.
1: Yes, it is.
2: Damn it.
0: No, that's what you're looking for.
1: Will might have let that sneak by. Not me. Not me, pal.
2: When are you going back to Mexico?
1: No time soon, that's for sure.
0: You've had a couple of weddings down there, though, right?
1: Yes. Yes, hopefully the last.
0: What is up with your friends wanting to get married in Mexico?
1: If I had an answer for you, Gabe, I would give it to you. I don't have.
0: Okay.
1: I think some of it's cost savings.
0: Sure.
1: Other is, hey, we can do this. Why not?
2: Mexico's great.
0: Well, yeah, but
1: I just wish it was in January.
0: Sure.
2: Yeah, sure.
0: Not in June.
1: February. Yeah. The heat index over 100 every single day.
2: Probably a little bit cheaper now than it would
1: be. I may have or may not have booked mine amidst the cartel war. Oof. And saved myself quite a bit of money.
0: Oh,
1: oh yeah.
0: That's just, that's thinking ahead.
1: Haven't done it yet, but what better time than now?
2: Are you scouting out possible locations for?
1: No.
2: I just had to ask. That's all I'm saying. Right, Gabe? One of us had to.
0: If it wasn't going to be me.
1: Thank you for doing your due diligence.
0: As a journalist, yeah, you had to ask the follow-up.
2: Because we could add your name to the Jewelry Center read. Three boys and Joshy.
1: and Gabe.
0: Now that you've made Josh uncomfortable, you can leave. Safe travels to Fargo, buddy. Will the Tausch coming up next.
3: We have still some delays along southbound 41 from about Appleton Avenue down past Capitol. Northbound, couple pockets between Burleigh and Capitol Drive. Westbound 94, you've got delays from just about 30th Street to Hawley Road. Eastbound from 68th to 35th. Northbound on 4394, still dealing with that crash on the left shoulder just about at Howard Avenue. Backups into the Plainfield curve past that point up to Oklahoma Avenue. 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And checking the TMJ4 Storm Team forecast today. Partly cloudy skies, breezy. A slight chance for an afternoon shower or storm, a high of 73. Tonight, mostly cloudy, a low of 55. From the WTMJ Traffic Center, I'm Debbie Lazaga on 94.5 ESPN.
4: Meet Jim and Rita.
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3: I'm going to say they leave 52 weeks a year. 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
2: Uh-oh, you hear my voice. That's going to make some people irritated right out of the gates.
1: The Jason Wilde took a day off edition. I told my dad that on the way in this morning.
3: Let's be honest. He takes a lot of days.
1: My dad said, I'm proud of Jason for taking the day off.
3: Why?
1: He doesn't take many days off. I'm
3: We're
1: proud
3: not
1: of him.
3: Proud of people for taking
1: Well,
3: vacation.
1: I told my dad why he took off. I don't know if
3: why
1: I'm at
3: liberty. Why did he take off?
1: Well, we don't say why you take days off. I don't
3: well,
1: know if
3: you
1: I
3: just
1: should
3: brought
1: say.
3: It up. I didn't.
1: I'll let Jason say why he took the day off tomorrow when he returns. How
3: Interview
1: about
3: in LaFleur again?
1: Well, we'll find out. But when I told my dad why Jason took the day, he said, I'm proud of him. I'm glad he took the day to do that. So Jason's got the day off today. Jesse and Tausch in the Everlight Solar Studio at ESPN.
3: You'd be proud of me when I take 2 weeks off in August?
1: No. Well, maybe for different reasons.
3: Oh, is your dad hating on old T?
1: He thinks you can be a little interrupty sometimes, and that disrupts his listening enjoyment of the program.
3: Really?
1: Yeah, if you're looking for the honest feedback from Mr. George.
3: I am looking for honest feedback.
1: He thinks he sometimes... Lately, you've been a little interrupty, something he said to me recently, so...
3: Take the show over, baby. I'm ready for you to take it today.
1: Wilde and Tausch, Jesse and Tausch today. 94.5 ESPN Milwaukee, 100.5 ESPN Madison, 1430 ESPN Beaver Dam, where it is John Moser Children's Radiothon Day in Beaver Dam. I want to make sure I shout them out. 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I'll remind you that a few times today. The John Moser Children's Radiothon going on in Beaver Dam and around Dodge County. And I will be hosting from 6 to 8 o'clock tonight. Part of the John Moser Children's Radiothon. Big day for old Jesse going around the state. My name is Jesse Nelson. I am normally the producer of this show. Today I am the host. I slide into the studio alongside the Green Bay Packers Hall of Famer Mark Tauscher. Tausch, good morning.
3: So the Hornets traded for LaMelo Ball, huh?
1: They did.
3: They traded LaMelo Ball to the Timberwolves.
1: Yes, the Timberwolves traded for LaMelo Ball. The Hornets traded LaMelo Ball.
3: Yeah, there was, I know on Wisconsin's Morning News this morning, there was discussion, would the Bucks be in on that? And I started thinking, would they? I'm glad if they were, that they didn't get it. But LaMelo Ball, he's got 2 years, $120 million. He's got to get a fat new extension. I'm guessing Minnesota is going to start going through the same thing that the Bucks have been through over the last, 4 or 5 years. With they have a star player. There's going to be a lot of national media folks trying to get him out of Minnesota to some bigger, better market, in their opinion. And I'm guessing this is part of that process of trying to consolidate, give the Timberwolves a longer window. And I'll be curious how that shakes out.
1: I saw the news, minutes before we came on the air here this morning, and it just, it hits different with Giannis gone. I was wondering what this side of the coin would feel like, because growing up, the Bucks were never a serious contender outside of 2001, where I wasn't truly a, conscious Bucks fan at that point. I just kind of knew the Bucks were playing the Sixers in a big series. I didn't really understand what was going on yet. And then, as I into the 2000s, not a lot going on. Into college, not a lot going on. Then Giannis shows up. They draft Jabari Parker, own the future. The future's now, all that stuff. And then the golden age of Milwaukee Bucks basketball happens for the better part of 7 years or so. Going from, 2017 to 22, 23, and then it kind of started to fizzle. And I've wondered what it would feel like now without Giannis when we see big NBA stories or big stars on the market to be traded. LaMelo Ball, the one here this morning that we're seeing. And

0: it just kind of hits you like, ah, okay. And you want to move on to the next. That's how I feel. It just feels like it's hitting different. Like there's a malaise around Milwaukee Bucks basketball and as a fan of the sport.
1: So is malaise better than angst and exhaustion?
0: No.
1: You'd rather be anxious and not sure what's going to happen with your star than malaise?
0: Yeah, the worst feeling you can have in sports is apathy.
1: Agree.
0: And we know that. Look at Wisconsin football the last couple of years. It's different when you're angry because the team's underperforming, because at least then there's the expectation that you should be performing. When you have apathy and there's just nobody showing up or nobody wants to talk about it and nobody cares, which is what I fear the Milwaukee Bucks are going to revert to being, because that's what it was for the better part of my childhood. That's the worst spot you can be in as a team. Like, you're better off being the Knicks forever, where you were terrible, but at least people cared that you were terrible, and they were angry that you were terrible. When you're just, that's who they are. The Colorado Rockies, they're always bad. The White Sox, they're always bad. Like, that's the
1: worst. Except for the year they won the World Series.
0: Well, yeah, that was 20-something years ago now. That's the worst spot you can be in. So I'm fearful for what the Milwaukee Bucks are about to become now in the post-Giannis era. And because, in a strange way, this LaMelo Ball trade elicited that emotion for the first time for me this morning. And I'm a little concerned about
1: that. So would you rather have them went and tried to get him, use the Miles Turner and Kuzma, and I can't imagine we'd be giving up draft picks, though. Like, I think we're now at the point where that won't happen, so it probably wasn't viable. But there is a part of you that thinks if you bring him in, get the young talent, is that the next guy that you start viewing as potentially not a Giannis, because there's not going to be another Giannis, but another superstar that people will be drawn to? I didn't feel that way, but I don't know if Bucks fans would have liked that reset even happening quicker. Obviously, Jaylen Brown, had he come, that would have been the case. LaMelo's younger and maybe a little more upside, but I don't think he doesn't have the pelts that Jaylen Brown would have had. So I don't want to be in this apathetic mood about the Bucks, but I do think there is this, all right, reset. The growth part of it is going to be a hard part to go through, but it might be better than if you put a Band-Aid on it and try and kind of suture something back together when you have a massive gaping wound.
0: Yeah, I think we saw what the Band-Aid looked like the last couple of years, and the Band-Aid did not work. So the own the future mantra from more than a decade ago, the excitement, you know, trust the process gets a fan base excited until you're 9 years into that process and you have nothing to show for it. I think that's the model for the NBA. Is if you're not going to be one of the serious contenders, which the Bucks no longer are, then you need to sell.
1: In fairness, they weren't this year either.
0: No, they weren't. But when you had Giannis and when the Eastern Conference was theoretically down going into the season, you thought, well, maybe there's a chance with Miles Turner they could do it. Last summer, that's what we said. It's probably not going to work, but maybe there's a chance. You don't have that anymore. So you're not a serious contender. So now it's own the future. We're going back to that. Like, what are you going to be excited for? Not necessarily for this season, but for 3 or 4 seasons down the road. You know, how do you get in early to catch the excitement, to see these guys as they become the budding rising stars that you hope that they will become? And we got to hope that those draft picks, starting with Burry's the other night, hit. 844-770-3776 is the Carbless ESPN Wisconsin talk and text line. Liz is more. That's your way into the show. We're talking Bucks to start here because we saw on Get Up the LaMelo Ball trade come through this morning and the emotions that it elicited. Did you have similar emotions when you read the Jim Ozarski piece in the Milwaukee Journal Sentinel? Outline a very long article, very Barnwellian. I actually have not finished the article yet.
1: That's good to hear.
0: I was reading it where most reading takes place, and I didn't finish it. So,
1: oh God! All right, I'm not going to go down that road. I did read the entire article where most reading takes place, which is usually in a chair or somewhere
0: that
1: else.
0: That is not where I do the majority
1: of my reading.
0: I
1: don't. Ozarski's piece, and I don't know if Lori Nichol was contributing in that piece. I believe she did. It makes the Bucks franchise look really bad. It makes Giannis look really bad. There's no winners other than maybe who, you know, who I would give the most credit to out of everybody in this whole sordid affair of the last 3 years is Dame. Dame actually competed. I think Dame was frustrated. He saw how this was going. The Pat Connaughton quotes in that article are very damning. Giannis not being mature enough to say what he needed to say and to move it on. Bud also looks good in this article. I think Bud, everybody, the other thing, and I think this is for Packer fans, you don't do things emotionally. It would have been really easy for Ed Policy. And I don't know how this is going to shake out this coming year. I don't envision anything close to what happened with the Milwaukee Bucks. If it does, there will be a house cleaning. But the emotionalness of fans and how they want their pound of flesh after a bad loss, if you believe in what that coach and what that organization's vision and what their core beliefs are, you believe in it. If you don't, when you stop believing that, that's when you move along. The Bucks stopped believing probably too soon. And by the way, Giannis is a part of that. Giannis wanted Bud gone. And the end of that article basically sums up that was the beginning of the end. Because you brought in Griffin, and then that didn't work. And then I've been very clear about the Doc Rivers part of it. It was a disaster, like an absolute disaster. Golf simulator, you know, Googling, having people like the Google Me thing is cute when Kurt Cignetti does it and you win a national championship. The Google Me, bro, when you stink and you can't beat anybody after you lose to the Wizards twice, who are one of the worst teams in the history of basketball, not as cute. So what an abject disaster this last 2 years has been, and I wish I didn't get a peek behind the curtain because it's uglier than I think we all thought.
0: I thought there was a lot of stuff in the article from the 75% of it that I did read that we already knew. Like, we knew firing Bud in retrospect probably was not the right decision for the Milwaukee Bucks. We also knew that he was kind of on a hot seat, and if Kevin Durant's shoe was a little bit smaller, he probably would have been gone after 2021.
1: Yeah, but it wasn't.
0: And they ended up winning a championship. And looking back, like, Bud comes across as a hard-o. Like, he's, you know, a bit of a dictator, I think, is how he's described by some of the sightings in the article.
1: Most championship coaches are viewed that way.
0: He established the culture. He laid the foundation. He helped the Bucks become what they did become. And then in an effort to try and evolve to get to the next thing by listening to Giannis as a superstar, by the rest of the players and the championship players on the team that wanted to try and change things up with the leadership and the voice that they were hearing leading the team each day, that is where this thing really started to fall apart. Also, Adrian Griffin was brought in before Damian Lillard was there. I think, you know, that timeline, people tend to forget that. Like, the team that Adrian Griffin was theoretically going to take over did not have Damian Lillard on it. I think the dynamic changed the instant Damian Lillard came in and was paired with Giannis. And then once that happened, they wanted to bring in Terry Stotts, who had coached Damian Lillard in Portland. And then the whole, like, who's the voice in the room that everybody's listening to? That became a debacle. It does ultimately show, even with finishing 75% of it, I can tell you this from my takeaways from this thing. It shows you the superstars, Giannis included, were part of the problem. Bud, to some extent, was a tiny, tiny part of the problem. The coaching decisions that were made, whether it was led by the players or by the front office, were all terrible. Adrian Griffin, Doc Rivers, neither one was going to ever succeed in Milwaukee based on what we learned in this article and the pairings of the players. And ultimately, it comes back to what we have, you know,
1: When did our new coach, Jenkins, right,
0: Taylor Jenkins, yeah.
1: When did he get fired from Memphis? I think it happened last season. If it was two seasons ago, shame on us. Because that was the other piece of this, is like the Bucks finally kind of taking back their franchise, said, we're going to bring in somebody that we think is doing it the right way. And would that have changed things? Because the Doc Rivers experiment was a failure from the jump. It was never going to work. Everybody knew it. I'm not sure what the rationale for bringing him in was, because I think most from the outside saw that this was going to be a disaster. And I think Doc for whatever reason, he ended up getting a big boy contract, and then he made sure he saw every penny of it. When that is going to be the main motivation, usually bad things happen.
0: Taylor Jenkins was fired at the end of March of last year. So, what is that, 15 months ago?
1: So we could have hired him for the for Giannis's last season.
0: Theoretically, yes. But also, that would have meant the Bucks would be paying at what point? Five coaches or four coaches at one point if they did that?
1: Well, they were at three coaches when they hired Doc. So if you could have turned things around and done things in a different way, I think that who knows if that would have been a better move. And we'll see how he does building his team out without Giannis. But the overarching take that I have on this is what a mess. And how are they as an organization going to reset? Is it going to be coach-led? Because I don't have a ton of trust in what, from an ownership standpoint, who actually is making the decisions. You know, John Horst, I think I'm not putting as much blame on him as I think a lot of other Bucks fans are, because he was trying to acquiesce and he was trying to placate a great champion and a great warrior. It didn't work. And the Dame injury obviously set him back, but I think the coaching part of that was just as big of a setback. So in the pie chart of blame, I'll have to think about how I'd put that, but I know Giannis would be right at the top along with, you know, the ownership.
0: 844-770-3776 is the Carbless ESPN Wisconsin Talk and Text line. List is more. The article in the Milwaukee Journal Sentinel, Jim Ozarski, well worth your time. I know Jim, Lori Nickel have both appeared on 620 WTMJ, the flagship home of the Milwaukee Bucks, on Wisconsin's Morning News, Wisconsin's Midday News. 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So you can check that out. You can also find plenty more conversation on the ESPN Wisconsin app recapping the last several days, including this article and reactions to it, here on ESPN Wisconsin. Thanks for starting the show being a Debbie Downer. I appreciated that. It was, I thought we were going to come in and talk about parties and fun. U.S. men's national team in action tonight. And you come in. Oh,
1: well, I didn't have the show starting with you talking about going to the bathroom either.
0: I didn't talk about going to the bathroom. I never said the word bathroom on this show. I said I read 75% of the article.
1: So I just wanted to get back to. I did not think anything would be more disturbing about how the Bucks in the last 2 years went. And unfortunately, or fortunately, I guess, depending on how you did it, you found a way.
0: I would really
1: 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All right, so obviously there's been a lot of Giannis discussion the last two or three days. Well warranted. We will come back to that at some point. But I have holstered a few things from the last weekend. And one of them is something I have to get your opinion and Owen's opinion and our fans' opinion on maybe one of the most unique party circumstances I've ever seen. I will tell you what that is, and I will can't wait to hear the reaction. We'll do that next. It's Wildy and Tausch.
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5: 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The biggest insult in sports. But this summer, during the FIFA World Cup, it's an invitation, America. Never watched soccer before? Perfect. Think a corner kick is a karate move? Sure, why not? Prefer sports where players can use their hands? Me too. Just here for the snacks? Now we're talking. So grab a bag of Lay's and jump on the bandwagon. We're undefeated. 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

0: Taos today on Wilde and Taos. Jason will be back tomorrow. Great tease. And just to clarify, you do not want to poll the audience on where do you read the majority of the articles that you consume. You do not want to ask that question.
1: No, God, no.
2: Trying to get that image out of my head.
0: I think I'm right, but we don't have to go into it any further. You have a story about a party that you've wanted to get to for days, and Taush, the floor is yours.
2: All right. So you guys know I love awkward social interactions. I think they're fun. Airplanes, usually a lot of those happen on that. But I had something, you know, I had a birthday week or two ago. Birthdays are always an interesting thing because as you're a young kid, they're awesome. And you start getting older, you get 21st birthday is a big deal. And then after that, it's like, all right, whatever. You get to 40. Well, we had a buddy who I don't know how I would describe him from a social standpoint. His name is Stud Rocker. That's his nickname.
0: Stud Rocker.
2: I'm not going to give any full names because this story. So Stud Rocker is turning 50, or he turned 50 earlier this week.
0: Happy birthday, Stud Rocker.
2: Obviously, I was going to come in with this news after the surprise party. Mm-hmm. So his mom thought it would be a fun idea to surprise him. And for most of us that know Stud Rocker, it is not going to be, that was not going to, I was surprised when we got this invite and then, you know, invite other folks and blah, blah, blah. So I was at a local brewery. Said, get there at 5 because the surprise is coming at 5:30. I'm like, I don't need to. I'm not going to get there at 5. I had to drop one of the kids off somewhere. So I said, I'll get there at 6. Yeah, I'll be there for the after the surprise party. Well, that's what the schedule allowed, so that's what I could go do. So, you know, all this stuff, I get to the place, and I'm thinking, all right, there's going to be cake, there's going to be balloons and streamers, and then I'll go say hi to Stud Rocker. We'll hang out for an hour. Well, I end up getting up there. His mom's there, his brother's there, his sister's there, his teammates. I don't want to say what sport he used to play, but some of his teammates came from Minnesota, from Chicago, from St. Louis to come and surprise Stud Rocker.
0: So this is a huge to-do.
2: It's a to-do, no doubt. There's pizza and there's great craft beers, the whole deal. And I get up there at about 10 to 6. So the surprise should have happened. I said, where is Stud Rocker? Stud Rocker got wind that it was a surprise party and said, to hell with this. I'm shutting my phone off. Stud Rocker surprised everybody else, but not really, by not showing up to his own surprise party.
0: What?
2: Yeah. Stud Rocker said, I ain't coming. Nobody knows where Stud Rocker is. He's nowhere to be found. He has
0: his
2: phone off
0: the grid.
2: All of his buddies are sitting out on the... The funniest part of the whole deal was, didn't matter who you talked to, nobody was surprised. Everybody kind of understood that is Stud Rocker. So I think had he not known, he would have been super irritated showing up and having people there. So is it IPT? There's so many things. Then what do you do with the card and the gift? What happens to the cake? I mean, everybody's going to eat and drink. There's no doubt the cake cut. The cake was cut when I got there at 5:45. And no Stud Rocker.
0: Oh, my God. Okay. 844-770-3776. That's the Carbless ESPN Wisconsin Talk and Text Line. This did not disappoint. Okay. How long did you stay?
2: Oh, we stayed till... We enjoyed ourselves. We stayed till... Sarah ended up coming a little bit later. I'd say most people left by 6:30, 6:45. We left around 7.
0: And Stud Rocker never
2: came.
0: No
2: Stud Rocker. No. No.
0: Have you been in any type of communication with Stud Rocker since?
2: No.
0: Has anybody?
2: That is a really good question. I know there were a lot of folks because, ironically enough, most of the people said, this will be great content for your show. And I said, oh, you know that's right.
0: Yeah, it is.
2: Well, then, of course, Giannis gets traded the next morning or that night. So that didn't work. But there are just so many different parts of this. Like, would you be mad if you're driving from Minnesota to celebrate? And most the funniest part of it was, no, nobody was that upset there. We'll just head downtown and relive our old days at college, and we'll go have a night, and we'll head home. But nobody was able to get in touch with Stud Rocker. I'm assuming he's been back in the sphere, but I don't know that for certain, and that's kind of how everybody left it.
0: Wow. If you're going to plan a party, surprise or not, the most important thing, and I'm sure Jason would say this if he was here as well, he's a notorious great gift giver for birthdays and holidays and whatnot. You have to know the person that you're planning the party for.
2: Yes.
0: Like, I'm not going to plan you a birthday party at Chuck E. Cheese. I'm planning you a party, we're doing it at Buck and Honey's, sure. Or we're doing it around some type of Wisconsin Badgers event, or with our great partners. Like, if we're planning Jason a party, it's got to be in his basement or at most his backyard. Like, you're not going to get him to go anywhere. So you got to know your clientele for the person who's the main subject of the party. So it sounds like, as good as the thought was by Stud Rocker's mom, that's where the whole fault in this entire plan first originated. If everybody else knows this isn't going to be a great idea for Stud Rocker, you got to say, like, I don't know if this is the
2: way
0: that we should go about
2: this. So you're putting the
0: blame
2: on Stud Rocker's mom.
0: That's where it starts. Stud Rocker is not without his own fault here. If you know that everybody is at a party for you and you have teammates who I'm guessing you haven't seen in a long time.
2: Been a bit, I would think,
0: who have come from around the greater Midwest to come and celebrate you, even if you don't want the party to be about you with a big surprise and to-do and cake and what, at least tell everybody, like, all right, I'm not coming to that party, but meet me at, you know, local establishment, dive bar, other alternate location, whatever. Like, I'll meet you there. At least let's go and hang out for a little bit. Like, I appreciate you coming up. You can't just ghost everybody.
2: Oh, he ghosted.
0: Who's gotten together. Yeah, you can't do that.
2: Well, he did.
0: I mean, now, Grant, I'm someone
2: he
0: who
2: did, and I'll be honest, the most interesting part of this, because legit walked up the steps, said, hey, where is Stud Rocker? And no, he ain't coming. He shut his phone off 3 hours ago. Nobody can get in touch with him. Wasn't remotely surprised.
0: So that, the other thing, how did Stud, who leaked the info
2: great
0: to
2: question.
0: Stud Rocker?
2: Great question. Don't know the answer to that.
0: Everyone on a surprise party, like, I think surprise parties are one of the purest forms yet of secrecy in the world, where everybody who's going to a surprise party understands we're not
2: happens.
0: Leaking the information.
2: Here's what I would think would happen. You get, and again, I'm not on Facebook. I think you send this out via social media. And my guess is somebody probably wished Stud Rocker a happy birthday that probably shouldn't have. Or wouldn't know that it was his birthday. And then Stud Rocker's ears perked up and said,
0: why do you know it's my birthday?
2: Yeah, what's going on? Smelling a little bit, and away you go.
0: The texts are rolling in on the Carver's ESPN Wisconsin
2: Talking Yeah, I figured this might be interesting. I don't know what the right I don't know what the right thing is, because you want to celebrate. 50's a big birthday. So I understand where his mom was coming from. Wanted to celebrate him.
0: Yeah.
2: He does not do a ton of social stuff, at least not that I know of. And so I understood I think the motivation was in a really good place. And I wonder if she didn't do anything, I think he would have probably been irritated about that too. So I don't know.
0: Stud Rocker sounds like he's hard to please.
2: She was in a no-win situation. I thought she organized this in a very low-key, would have been very, like, 2 or 3 minutes of, hey, happy birthday, and then everybody would have just been able to catch up. You sit down, you have some beers, you eat a little pizza, you wolf some cake down, you call it a day, and then you go about your business. So I think a lot of folks are in the same boat as you, where you're kind of blaming Stud Rocker's mom. And it's like, I don't think we should be as hard on Stud Rocker's mom as maybe you were.
0: The thought was certainly there.
2: Yeah.
0: A very kind thought to throw the party. So I want to make sure I'm clarifying that. But if you know that Stud Rocker doesn't want that kind of party, like, as good as the thought may be, as kind as the thought may be.
2: How many people do you think like surprise parties? Would you, I think you, not that you're self-centered. I'm not going to say that. Not that you're an only child. I think you would be tailor-made for a surprise party. Like, if your mom and dad decided, or Becca got together and said, we're going to throw Jesse a surprise party at the local bowling alley, and all of his tier 3 and up friends are going to be there, and they're going to celebrate Jesse Nelson, Jesse Nelson's going to be really happy about that.
0: I would probably enjoy that.
2: Yeah, there's nothing wrong with that.
0: I want to also clarify, if we continue this conversation throughout today's show, I cannot empathize with Studrocker at all. If you want to throw me a birthday party, I'm going to show up for the birthday party. You want to have cake and a fun time together and everybody's out and, you know, whether you're watching the NBA draft or soccer or whatever, like, I'm all for having a good time with everybody. So I do not empathize at all with how Studrocker would handle this situation. I am the total opposite. I cannot fathom not going to a party and ghosting everybody if they've traveled into town just to see
2: you.
0: That is
2: remarkably. I feel very guilty about
0: that. Yeah. That's crazy. There are a lot of texts coming in. They're also showed up in the YouTube comments, both on the ESPN Madison and the ESPN Milwaukee YouTube channels.
2: I think, though, a vast majority of people don't want to have a surprise party. I think you're in the minority on that.
0: So let me start with a text here from Erica in Milwaukee, one of our great fans. She texts in, not about Aaron Rodgers this time, on the Carbless ESPN Wisconsin Talk and Text line. My mom has done that, what Studrocker did. Was mad she wasn't told about the surprise because she didn't have herself looking beautiful. So I think that's another component of it. Like, if Studrocker's out in his pajamas grabbing the newspaper from his mailbox and he comes walking back inside, there's a surprise.
2: Well, no,
0: like,
2: you have to
0: different.
2: Set this up where it's like, hey, we're going to go out and grab dinner somewhere for your birthday. And then just, oh, we're going to stop off at this local brewery. Your brother wanted to say hi, something like that. That would have been, and I'm sure that was the plan. And unfortunately, the plan got kiboshed.
0: Who gets the most blame is definitely what's picking up the most traction on the Carbless ESPN Wisconsin Talk and Text line. We'll review some of those responses coming up next. This certainly did not disappoint. There's no doubt about that. We will continue the conversation. Check your responses. Still to come, we're going to get into some of the biggest Packers questions ahead of training camp starting in about a month. Rob Domofsky has those outlined over at ESPN.com. Our Wilde and Tausch Trivia Tournament of Champions continues a little bit later in the 11 o'clock hour. So stick ahead. We still have plenty more to get to, plus your responses to the Studrocker birthday surprise. That's next. It's Wilde and Tausch.
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0: Bud Rocker birthday surprise debacle. The story Tao shared last segment. Bud Rocker 50th birthday party.
1: Surprise.
0: A surprise party that you showed up for a little bit later than everyone else. And when you arrived...
1: Oh, no, no. There are people that showed up later than I did.
0: Okay.
1: And they were also surprised. So this actually ended up being a hell of a surprise party.
0: For everybody.
1: It was a surprise. I mean, why surprise one person when you could surprise 50 people?
0: People coming from all around the Midwest to come celebrate Stud Rocker's birthday. He gets wind somehow that there's a surprise party happening and says, I'm not going. I'm ghosting everybody.
1: How does that work? Let's say this is Tier 1 Tyler.
0: Yeah.
1: And Tier 1 Tyler despises the fact that there'd be a surprise party. As his best friend, do you tell him there's a surprise party coming? Or do you just let this thing play itself out and then potentially put Tier 1 Tyler in a tough spot?
0: This goes back to putting the blame on the person organizing the party. I think as one of his best friends, I would say if someone has the idea, let's have a surprise party for Tier 1 Tyler, and he hates surprise parties, I would say that's probably not a good idea.
1: But his wife is all in on doing the surprise
0: party. Well, that...
1: You're going to tell his wife,
0: I would say,
1: you don't
0: I
1: know
0: think that's
1: Tyler,
0: a bad,
1: don't do it?
0: I would say, if you think he would enjoy that, we can do it.
1: So passive-aggressively
0: do it. I don't think it's a good idea. Yeah. I think you gotta try and... If you realize an idea is bad from the jump... We do this all the time with different ideas we have for things around here. If you think an idea is bad from the jump, you got to hit it right away. You don't want to go down the entire rabbit hole of planning the entire thing before someone says, this might not work great. Like, you got to hit it right away. So I got a text here from Pete and Sun Prairie on the Carbless ESPN Wisconsin Talking text line. Definitely IPT in poor taste for Stud Rocker, but blame is absolutely on the mom. She's got to know her son better.
1: Hmm.
0: Pete and Sun Prairie, again, very loving, very kind thought to plan a surprise party for your son for his 50th birthday. But if he hates surprise parties, that's probably not the best way to go about this.
1: I can't argue with any of that, but it happened. So then the question is, how did this all play itself out? And I'm not faulting Stud Rocker's mom. I'm just not going to. I think she... put in the time, she did it just did not work. Those things happen. And by the way, I also, as I was leaving, said this is probably one of the best surprise parties you could go to because you're very surprised, and it was as memorable of a party as I'll never forget.
0: Yeah,
1: this party.
0: I sounds like it. Ryan in Madison, Stud Rocker owes everybody the cost of whatever gift they brought him and travel expenses.
1: Nope. I disagree with who just said that?
0: That was Ryan and Matt.
1: Yeah, I'm going to disagree with Ryan. Buyer beware. Again, nobody was surprised that this played out that way. So you can't ask to get reimbursed. I do wonder, do you leave the gift? Because you don't even know who's going to get it to him.
0: Bill in Oconomowoc texted, you can see it on the video stream with us here on the Carbless ESPN Wisconsin Talking text line. We've all heard of the Irish exit, the Irish goodbye. What's the best name we can come up with for never showing up to your own party?
1: Really good question.
0: It sounds like it's going to be known as the Stud Rocker.
1: It could be the Stud Rocker.
0: Just being pulling a no-show.
1: Yeah, it's a great question. The Irish exit, I think, is an underused deal. And I don't know... Most Irish folks that you, I don't want to stereotype here, but usually, I don't know why it's the Irish exit. Can somebody get to the crux of that? Because most Irish folks, they're not all that excited to leave. They like hanging out. Why is it an Irish exit?
0: I don't know. I don't know what the origins of that are. more texts coming in. Jim on the South Side, I would rather surprise someone than be the one surprised.
1: I'm in that camp, too. I would much rather, I prefer being the surpriser than the surprisee.
0: I did a quick survey of our ESPN Madison office. Not a lot of people here. Yeah. I don't know where. Beautiful day out. I don't know what
1: Well,
0: the
1: they're all up at the Radiothon.
0: We got a few people here in the office. And I said, have you guys ever had a surprise party thrown for you? Two of the three said yes. And I said, did you enjoy it? Both said yes, they did.
1: Okay. So you're three for three.
0: So everyone seems to enjoy when a surprise party is thrown in their honor. As long as you're ready for it, I think, is the key.
1: But I'm guessing control freaks would have a really hard time with a surprise party. People that have to have control.
0: Well, I don't know. Would you?
1: Oh, you think I'm a control freak?
0: Sorry, couldn't help it.
1: No, I'm actually curious if you believe that I'm a control freak.
0: No, you are not.
1: I'm not a monster fan, but I would still show up. Even if I caught wind of it, I would show up.
0: Joan in Fox Point, how ironic that Stud Rocker is actually auto-corrected to Stud Rocket, which is also a good name. Yeah. How ironic that Stud Rocker is more notorious by not showing up to his own party than if he had just gone and appreciated his family and friends. That is kind of the irony of this.
1: Yeah, like, if it would have just been a normal party, we'd probably still be talking about Giannis.
0: Yeah, so. I don't think this would have come up on the show at all.
1: I can assure you it would not.
0: It was just an average surprise party.
1: Yeah.
0: But he didn't show up to his own surprise party because someone leaked, his agent or someone leaked to him.
1: I do wonder how many times this happens. I can't imagine this happens very often. This has to be an outlier. Like, this can't be a normal occurrence. But there are more people, and I've just read through a few of the texts, that they get it. They understand
0: it. And Matt Coonan, he's my hero. Stud Rocker's my hero. I can't.
1: Matt Coonan, that reminds me of the time that Leon Carosi double-booked the beach club, and they had to have two parties, and Zach ended up having to do a bunch of work, and they pulled it off, and it's very similar to that party at the beach club back in the late 80s.
0: Thank you for that. Appreciate it. 844-770-3776. Keep them coming on the Carbless ESPN Wisconsin Talk and Text line. Ultimately, I think where I fully land on this is I do think the plan was a problem, and more of Stud Rocker's closest friends should have said from the jump, I don't think this is a good idea, Mrs. Stud Rocker or Mama Stud Rocker. I think we should probably think about doing this a little bit differently to make sure that he's happy with what we're going to do. But you got to find the mole. Whoever the mole was who leaked it, you got to figure out who that was.
1: I think in fairness, I'm not sure there would have been anything that would have been planned that would have worked. In fairness.
0: Then why is everybody even getting together to celebrate Stud Rocker if he doesn't want to do anything?
1: No, I don't think anything. I think if you'd have taken him out like a charter fishing boat, like if I was advising Mama Stud Rocker,
0: yeah.
1: Five or six of his good buddies go out, go fishing. That would have been what I would have probably told her to do.
0: The final word on this, a text from Jackrabbit Mama on the Carbless ESPN Wisconsin Talk and Text line. I bet Jason would not love a surprise party. Right? Would Jason Wilde like to have a surprise party thrown for him?
1: No. No, he would not.
0: You think he'd fake it? And, like, he'd fake, pretend like he enjoyed it, but actually be irritated about it? I think he would like it. I think if you did it right, you get all his old pals, and Antonio Freeman comes rolling in, and you're there.
1: Yeah, I'm sure Freeman's gonna say, hey, my kid's playing tonight at out in Los Angeles in a World Cup, whatever tonight's preseason game is. I'm going to come out to Wildy's surprise party.
0: Well, not tonight, but in general, he might do it. If he had as much planning as Stud Rocker's party had, then I bet he would consider it.
1: Maybe.
0: Seemed like you guys were pretty tight from his appearance yesterday. Great appearance, by the way. Check it out on the ESPN Wisconsin app and on the ESPN Madison and ESPN Milwaukee YouTube channels. And yes, U.S. Turkey A tonight in the World Cup. 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
1: Well, ironically, I have another game that I am coaching 100.5 ESPN Madison's 12U softball team without my daughter for the second time in a week. So I will probably.
0: You sound really excited about it.
1: I will catch the second part of that. as my fellow coach Suda has said, we have signed up for a job and we will do that job. Whether or not we're super excited about it or not, that does not matter. We will suit up.
0: Sounds like some of the Milwaukee Bucks from Jubo Sarsky's article over the last few years. Time now for trivia. This is regular Wilde and Tausch trivia. 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World Cup Fever, since it's starting at
1: 9. I have the anecdote for the fever. Just don't watch it.
0: Since it's starting at 9 o'clock, Caller number 9 is going to be our caller today for Wilde and Tausch Trivia. Caller number 9 at 844-770-3776. 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Caller number 9 at 844-770-3776. Again, this is our regular Wilde and Tausch Trivia today. Coming up a little bit later in the 11 o'clock hour, we will feature our Wilde and Tausch Trivia Tournament of Champions presented by Events by Design as we celebrate Wilde and Tausch's 10th anniversary presented by Steinhoffels. 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

0: We'll be in Taos, Jesse in Taos today. Jason will be back tomorrow. No, for those who are inquiring, I don't think he partied too hard with Matt LaFleur last night. And that's why he is off the show today. I don't think that's the reason
1: why. We don't know that for sure, though, either.
0: I cannot confirm, but I'm pretty sure that's not why he's not on the show today. He can tell you why he wasn't on the show today when he returns tomorrow. But it's Jesse and Taos for the time being. We are going to get into some Packers stuff. Rob Domofsky has four lingering questions for the Green Bay Packers ahead of training camp starting in about a month. So we will get into those to start the 10 o'clock hour here in a few minutes. But before we do that, it is time to play Wildy and Taos Trivia presented by Vortex Golf and Cousin Subs.
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0: We welcome in today's trivia contestant, Josh in Madison. Josh, good morning. Welcome to Wildy and Taos. Surprise! It's a surprise party for you. How are you?
3: Good morning, guys. Go USA.
0: Yeah, U.S. and Turkey tonight, 9 o'clock. Josh, do you understand how offsides works in soccer?
1: Well, Antonio Freeman didn't.
3: I do. I have sons that have been playing it for a while. It's an imaginary line for a reason, and good luck.
0: Well, good luck to you and Wildy and Taos Trivia World Cup.
1: You know who would love to play soccer? Xavier McKinney and Evan Williams. Oh, you can't go behind me. No.
0: Oh, my God. This again.
1: That is a lie. You got to wait. Ball can't be thrown until that.
0: Question number one.
3: It's easy that way, Tom.
1: Yeah, wouldn't we just, what? We bring him up like Leroy Butler right on the line of scrimmage. You can never throw the ball down the field. Safeties are up. That's on us. It's not on them. Right? That's how this works.
0: How much stoppage time do you think there will be added tonight?
3: Somewhat how that works.
1: Yeah.
0: Question number one, Josh in Madison, is this. No blank, no party has become a viral cheer by the Tartan Army supporting which of these World Cup teams? No blank, no party. Is it no Scotland, no party? No Curacao, no party? Or no Carbless, no party?
3: Huh? Yeah, I thought it was going to be no kilt, no party, but we'll go Scotland.
0: No Scotland, no party. You know that one, Taos?
1: I don't, no. It's catchy, though.
0: It is catchy. Very catchy. Yeah,
1: they've been I will say this, for as much as I've kind of been whatever on the World Cup, once America gets to the final 16, I am going to jump in. I have totally told you I am a bandwagon cat, complete bandwagon. And all that rowing Norway's doing is really turning me into becoming more of a soccer guy, but not yet. All right. Which of these players has scored the most goals in World Cup history? Is it Ronaldo, Messi, or Thierry Henry?
0: Oh, no. Thierry Henry. Thierry Henry.
3: It's
0: French.
1: Hey. Hey, Jesse's dad. Messi. He's interrupting me. Jesse interrupted me. Jesse's dad.
0: He said the name wrong.
1: I think old boy knows that it's not. Well, I'm not going to get it.
0: Thierry Henry.
3: Yeah, that's messy.
1: That is messy. I agree. It's like Jesse when he's reading an article.
0: Question number three, Josh, and a chance at a perfect day. Which of these teams has clinched advancing to the knockout stage of the World Cup for the first time in its nation's history?

0: Brewers Cubs at American Family Field never gets old. 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
1: To the round of 32. Josh and Madison, you have three.
2: For the record, it's never been round of 32, so this doesn't really count. Unless
1: they have expanded the term.
2: So we're not going to get too excited if it's not down to 16.
3: Is this why you've been saying you're not going to be excited for the U.S. until they're in the round of 8?
2: Yeah.
3: You want them to win not one.
2: We're favored.
3: You want
2: we'll
3: them
2: be
3: to win
2: favored
3: two
2: in the
3: knockout
2: next two
3: games.
2: Is what I was told. Bosnia, Herzegovina.
3: We're for sure going to be favored in the next one.
4: Just get in. The water's nice.
2: You think I should jump on the bandwagon? Should I get in a bandwagon early?
3: It's fun.
2: I told you I'm jumping in the bandwagon.
4: It's fun.
3: Do you not enjoy?
4: What else are you doing?
3: Do you not enjoy watching sports?
2: I love big events. Listen, I love big events. I love them. I don't view these first couple games as big events. That's just me. I'm wrong. I definitely
3: there were
2: not saying
3: entire like massive watch parties literally across the street here. Madison had one last week.
2: I love it, but I'm going to wait. And then I will jump in. The water will be a little warmer in a week or two.
3: Josh and Madison, you have three of the four entries for tomorrow's drawing. Good luck to you, sir, and thanks for playing.
4: Go USA.
2: Amen.
3: USA and Turkey.
2: Go Pack. And go USA and free. That was fun.
3: That was good. Wildy and Tausch Trivia, presented by Cousin Subs and by Vortex Golf. We will get to some Packers conversation. By the way, this just in, Justin Garcia, our Bucks buddy from the Bucks Radio Network. He read the whole Jim Ozarski article. He is scheduled to appear at 10:35 this morning to share his insights on the Giannis trade and what comes next for the future of the Bucks organization. Justin Garcia scheduled to appear about 30 minutes from right now here on Wildy and Tausch. We're going to talk Packers lingering questions before training camp starts in a month from Rob Domofsky. We'll dive into that in 2 minutes in the 10 o'clock hour of Wildy and Tausch. Stick around.
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3: He missed it again! 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
1: This is Wilde and Tausch, presented by Pella Windows and Doors of Wisconsin.

0: Wilde and Tausch on Wilde and Tausch today. ESPN Wisconsin, the ESPN Wisconsin app, the ESPN Madison, and ESPN Milwaukee YouTube channels. Let's talk some Packers, huh? That's what we do around here.
1: All right.
0: ESPN NFL Nation Packers reporter Rob Domofsky, who, while Jason is away today, is our go-to expert for Packers information. He has, over at ESPN.com, four lingering questions ahead of Packers training camp. Four lingering questions. I thought about presenting this to you as, Tausch, would you like to guess what the four questions
1: sure.
0: are? Or, Tausch, what are your four questions about the Packers? And then comparing them to Rob. But I want to make sure we dive into all the things that Rob says. So you tell me how you would like to approach this.
1: I will guess that the first one will be the place kicker.
0: Kicker is not on this list.
1: Is that right?
0: Kicker is not a question.
1: Okay.
0: I think that means it's going to be Trey Smack, and it's just a matter of getting to it.
1: Oh, it's more about, okay, so this is more what could become a job battle. This isn't what are you concerned about heading into the season.
0: Rob writes at ESPN.com, still, this was in the prelude to his article, there were some lingering issues at the end of the offseason program. Some of those could be answered in training camp, which starts July 27th for rookies and July 28th for veterans, and the first public practice is July 29th. Remember that, Tausch, so you're there. Others might not be solved until the season plays out. Here is a look at some of the questions still facing the Packers.
1: Okay.
0: Does that provide you any clarity on what these questions may be?
1: It does a little bit, but I think everything is pretty subjective. So I'm just going to let you read Rob's, and then I'll analyze.
0: Why don't I just tell you what the questions are? We'll do two now, two in the next segment. So starting with this one, question number one from Rob Domofsky, ESPN.com. Two words. Who's healthy?
1: I don't know how big of a question that is. We know who's not going to be starting camp. But as far as when they're going to be back is more of the question, who's healthy? We're looking at, the question must be, is Zach Tom healthy?
0: Well,
1: sounds like that answer is going to be yes. Tucker Kraft's going to start on the pup. Mike is going to start on the pup. Looks like Devontae Wyatt. I mean, it is always going to be question marks, but especially the way we had so many guys end the season on the IL. It does make for when they'll be back, but I don't think anyone is thinking outside of Micah. I think everybody should be available that has missed, that were big time players. They should be available for that opener up in Minnesota.
0: Rob starts this portion of the article by saying here, on the final day of mandatory minicamp, 17 players were with the rehab group. That's almost 20% of the Packers offseason roster. Of those 17, 11 were either projected starters or expected contributors. So guys who may not be in a starting role, but are expected to be, you know, significant contributors for the Packers in 2026. The names, as you mentioned, many of them, Micah Parsons, St. Juice, Isaiah McDuffie, Devontae Wyatt, Javon Hargrave, Aaron Banks, Zach Tom, Tucker Kraft, Luke Musgrave, and then the newcomer on special teams, Sky Moore, is among those names too. So,
1: yeah, it's
0: significant
1: always,
0: contributors.
1: It's always a question mark, but I just think that most of these will be answered, and it's not what's going to end up happening here. There's a few that I think, if you're asking me to kind of who am I most concerned about, or who am I not have a good grasp of what their timeline is, the answer would be Wyatt and Zach Tom. Aaron Banks, it's probably he's a veteran. Hargrave's a veteran. You know, they're not doing a ton of stuff anyways. Micah Parsons, through his brother and through his own press conference, has been very clear about where he's at. Tucker Kraft has been very clear about where he's at. By the way, it looks like he sold his house. He's going to get a newer house in the greater Green Bay area.
0: It's probably a good sign.
1: Tucker Kraft ain't going anywhere.
0: Yep.
1: And I think everybody knows that, but it's just another reminder that he's going to get broke off. So
0: you gonna buy Giannis's house?
1: It feels as if, where's his house at?
0: I don't know. Milwaukee area somewhere. Someone called in the other day and said they've been to his house or driven past his house. Giannis's house.
1: It's a little different. You've driven past it or if you've been.
0: I don't remember what the story was. I don't even remember what show I was listening to on ESPN at Wisconsin. Where someone
1: That's
0: said
1: a great
0: that
1: drop
0: the other
1: in.
0: Day. Thank you. Appreciate it.
1: So I think when you kind of look at this, Zach Tom and Devontae Wyatt are the two you know, Zach Thomas, well, how much of the patella did he get? Because if you're redoing a full patella, that's a big deal. If now it sounds like there's different ways that you go about handling that. Zach Tom, Devontae Wyatt, I think are the two guys that you need to stay healthy, that you don't really know where they're at and how they're recovering. At least I haven't seen those. I know Jason talked to Zach Tom. I think the goal is that they will be ready to go by Minnesota and at some point during training camp, just like we kind of are thinking Tucker Kraft will be.
0: So that's question number one, who's healthy, from Rob Domofsky over at ESPN.com. Four lingering questions for the Packers 1 month out from training camp. Question number two, where's the pass rush? Kind of goes to what we're talking about with who's healthy. Micah Parsons is going to start on the PUP list, most likely, to begin the season. Rashawn Gary was traded to the Cowboys. Kingsley Enagbare signed with the Jets. As Rob writes,
1: I still can't believe the Cowboys gave up a fourth for him. That's like, still amazing.
0: But that trio, so Parsons, Gary, and Enagbare, that was 22 of the Packers' 36 sacks, 56 of their 106 quarterback hits last season, more than 50% in both of those categories.
1: Yeah.
0: So somebody's got to step up and help with the pass rush if this team wants to be any good at that particular aspect of the game in the first month or 6 weeks or so, however much it is, of the 2026 season. Rob then describes, and I quote, underachieving former first-round pick Lucas Van Ness and second-year pro Baron Sorrell got most of the first-team reps in minicamp. And then he goes on to talk about both of those players. But tough to set up Lucas Van Ness by describing him as underachieving former first-round pick. But it's probably fair.
1: Has he lived up to being, it's just going to be his fourth year. Has he lived up to being the 13th pick in the draft?
0: Not yet.
1: So has he underachieved?
0: Well, it depends when you expect guys to achieve. I think some of the conversation about him this offseason that I've heard from you and Jason and from others is, when do you think Lucas Van Ness is supposed to hit this? Like, I think most players...
1: Through three seasons.
0: Yeah.
1: Has he achieved what you would expect from a 13th pick?
0: No. For what
1: so
0: he,
1: he's underachieved.
0: For what he was drafted to come in and do, he now, has not performed to the expectation.
1: I'm not going to put this all on him. Obviously, there's injuries. I think he had started to kind of felt like he turned a corner. Last year, unfortunately, he got hurt and he missed a bunch of time. And I think with Micah on the other side, that would have really helped him. Obviously, when he got back, Micah was out. And so there's going to be a, this is a huge year for him, both professionally, you know, how he's going to approach the rest of his career. This year is a huge indicator of where his trajectory is. He needs to have a really good year. What that looks like for him, I'm not expecting him to be a 15 sack guy, but I do think he should be able to replace the numbers that Rashawn Gary put up. If he does that in this year, I think you're going to feel pretty good. 60 again, I don't know why this number keeps getting switched. Goody has one. Pro Football Focus has another. 7.5 sacks, 60-some-odd pressures is a really good season, especially for someone who has underachieved throughout his first 3 years as a first-round pick. I think that's a fair criticism, and I think he is excited about this upcoming season. The Packers decided we're going to keep him for another year with the fifth-year option. There's a lot on the line here for him to show that he has taken that next step, and the next step taken will be a heck of a lot easier with Micah Parsons being on the other side of him.
0: I want to go back to something here real quick before we take a break and then get to Rob's next two questions. So the conversation about potential and when you judge someone for the results versus their potential, I feel like that's kind of a theme across all of Wisconsin sports. Like, Luke Fickell is the head coach at Wisconsin. When is it potential versus results? Matt LaFleur, when is it potential versus results? Jordan Love, Lucas Van Ness, the Milwaukee Bucks over the last several years, potential versus results. What is it that you look for? If you're a general manager, if you're a head coach, any evaluator of any of this stuff, what do you look for and what is a tell when you feel like the potential is not going to be met by someone who you feel is underperforming?
1: I think you evaluate everything, but you really look at the growth. And that's why when people are, oh, Jordan Love has grown in a really good way. I think his growth, his completion percentage, there's certain metrics you're looking for, but there's also you just watch. And you see how, you know, in control of the offense he is, what he does when you need to make plays, the Arizona game last year, you know, made plays. There's certain parameters that you're looking for, but it's not just about one game. It's not about being overly emotional and reacting to that. It's about trusting your process. And these guys spend a heck of a lot of time with these players. You see how that growth pattern is going. And if you see a plateau, guys do plateau. I mean, everybody does. At some point, is that good enough? Is where this player is at, is this going to help us win? And then you look at how that compares to what we're paying him. That's how this whole thing works, at least in my opinion. So when you can look at the Bucks, you can look at whatever sport you're in. The reason these big contracts come out is because you think this person is going to continue to get better. You don't pay on past performance. The organizations that pay on past performance are the ones that fall into big trouble. And you can make an argument that the Bucks did that. The Green Bay Packers try not to do that. They try and prognosticate. You think they had any problem paying Micah Parsons? Because they knew he's just getting into it. Jordan Love, he's getting better. He's getting into it. Keyshawn Nixon is going to be a case where it's going to be a little more of an interesting case study, how he's approaching it. So potential is great, but I always tell you, potential gets coaches fired. If you're always waiting for a player to show their potential and it's always, well, let's wait another year, you're probably going to run out of time.
0: We'll get to Rob's two remaining lingering questions for the Packers ahead of training camp starting in about a month from ESPN.com coming up next. 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
0: The two remaining lingering questions for the Green Bay Packers ahead of training camp. We'll get to those coming up next. 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
0: Cassie and Tausch on Wilde and Tausch. Talking Packers, Rob Domofsky's article over at ESPN.com, the 4 lingering questions for the Green Bay Packers ahead of training camp starting in about a month. We'll get back to Bucks with Justin Garcia, the Bucks Radio Network, scheduled to appear coming up next. Big week for Giannis trade, the draft, and now the future of the Milwaukee Bucks organization. So we've covered 2 questions. Number 1, who's healthy? Number 2, where's the pass rush for the Green Bay Packers? Question number 3 from Rob Domofsky. Is Marshawn Lloyd finally full go?
1: No.
0: We've spent a little time, you and Jason have, talking about Marshawn Lloyd this offseason. Jason shared his observations from the OTAs and minicamp practice a couple of weeks ago. We're hoping that Marshawn Lloyd is able to stay healthy. Obviously, the questions as the investigation continues around Josh Jacobs certainly impacts how we look at this, you know, heading into the 2026 season as well. But in general, Marshawn Lloyd, who has been unable to stay healthy, he's just been injury-ridden in so many different ways through his first 3 seasons. Rob asks, is he finally full go, and what would he look like in the Packers offense if he sees significant playing time?
1: So I think it's awesome if he can stay healthy, and we saw, a small glimpse of his explosiveness. And, you know, I know Jason, when he was up at practice, mentioned how explosive and quick he is. He's a home run hitter. That stuff is all great, and it's great to have talent. But you have to be able to be out there and do it, at least in some way, shape, or form. And unfortunately, if he is somebody that you're going to count a lot on, I think you're going to end up being disappointed. And I know that doesn't sound fair, and I hope that that is not the case, but that's where you're at throughout his first couple of seasons in the NFL. So I love his talent. I think he was drafted for a reason. He was brought in here. They want to utilize him. We saw that. I think it was in the Colts game. That was awesome, but it was very short-lived. And if you're banking on any of that, it's really tough. It's really tough to expect anything more than that. It's a cherry on top of the cake, if you will.
0: Then the final question from Rob Domofsky at ESPN.com for the Packers ahead of training camp 2026. Can they finish?
1: That is really the question.
0: I'd like to say something about this question.
1: Go for it.
0: I don't think that anyone will be satisfied with the answer to this question until there's a close game in the playoffs. I don't think there's anything that can happen in the regular season that Green Bay Packers fans, me included, would say, yes, now they are for sure better at finishing games than they were last year.
1: I think if you're talking about that first Bears game, and it's a tight game, and Green Bay gets over the hump and finishes it, I think that will be a good starting stone, because it can't just be, well, we're finishing drills, and now we're expecting to do this. You need to build it. It doesn't just magically happen. You blow teams out. You'll hear this all the time in college basketball, some of the big boy schools and maybe smaller conferences. Well, UNLV is a great example, and I know you probably weren't around for this.
0: No, I was a little young.
1: Yeah. UNLV has a season they slaughter everybody. They had just beaten Duke the year before. And there's something about testing yourself throughout a season and having some close games. And the belief that players have after they see and feel and go through the process, and all of a sudden you start believing that you're going to find a way. New York just wins a world championship. They did that. They continued to never doubt that, hey, we're down 28 points. We'll figure it out. There's a different mentality that you need to build. You have to get calluses on your hands. You can't just go out and think you're going to put a bunch of fence posts in. You're going to work all day. Everything's going to be. No, you have to go through that process. You got to callus up. You're going to have some tough losses. But once you start finding ways to win them, you'll believe you'll win all of them. And having that belief and not having the, oh, God, here we go again attitude, that's what needs to change. Because I'm certain there's probably guys, and they'll never admit it, there's probably some guys that once that snowball started rolling in that Bear playoff game, oh boy, here we go again. And unfortunately, that is what happened.
0: I believe everything you're saying. I think you're saying it from the lens of a Packers Hall of Fame player, and you're thinking about the player's belief in that. Tucker Kraft saying you have to talk it into existence. You have to practice being able to finish. I think players on the Green Bay Packers may have the confidence that they're going to be better at finishing games this year going into this. I'm saying from the view of the fans. From the view of the fans, I don't think that, and that's what I said, I don't think there's anything that Packers fans will see during the regular season until there's a close win in a playoff game that'll make us feel better about the Packers winning and finishing a close game in the postseason.
1: And I would disagree in the fact that I think fans start believing when they see it too. And if the Green Bay Packers struggle, they lose a game to the Cleveland Browns, they don't know what they're doing at the end of a Cowboys game, and they end up in a tie, that starts building it. Just on the flip side of that, all of a sudden, hey, we play an ugly game, but we find a way to go beat the New York Jets. We go down and we play the Dallas Cowboys, and it's a back-and-forth battle, but we manage the clock and we showcase, hey, this is different. This team isn't last year's team. Once you start getting that, the players' belief goes to the fans as well. Players start believing and showing that it works. Fans start believing when they see the results.
0: I think it's a little bit different than what you're describing. I think fans want to see blowouts to believe that a team can finish. The Packers were up on they were up 21-3 on the Bears. If they win that game 35-10, well, they kept their foot on the gas in the second half. They finished it easily. That's what we haven't seen.
1: I understand that, but that's not the reality of today's NFL. The NFL is going to be decided by most of your games are going to be 7 points or less. That's why the point spreads are the way they are. And it's the teams that believe that they can pull it off and have the capabilities of doing it with a great quarterback, with a defense that can close up shop, with a kicker that will make kicks. Those are the things that you're looking for. And having that belief that if you're down 10 in the fourth quarter, oh, we have to do something great. No, we just have to go about our business, stick with it, Because as Bill Belichick always said, and I think one of the reasons the Patriots were so good throughout all those years was we're not beating ourselves. So many teams beat themselves that they give you wins. You have to be ready to take it. You can't just sit back, but you have to stick with your plan. You have to execute it. And when you do that, that belief starts, you start getting more and more buy-in. And the hardest thing to do in an NFL locker room is getting 53 guys to buy into the belief that their role is important and that they can find ways to win within those roles, because that's a hard thing to do in this league.
0: Those are Rob Domofsky's four lingering questions for the Green Bay Packers heading into training camp 1 month from this week up in Titletown. You can check out the full article and read it wherever you like to do your reading on the ESPN app and at ESPN.com. Justin Garcia of the Bucks Radio Network is coming up next. Before we get to that, Tausch is going to tell us about Steinhoffels.
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0: 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That's coming up next. It's Jesse and Tausch on Wildy and Tausch.
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0: week for the Milwaukee Bucks. You may have heard. We've talked plenty about it, and now to talk more about it and share his insights on all things Milwaukee Bucks, including the future of the franchise, it is our Bucks buddy, Justin Garcia of the Bucks Radio Network and 620
1: WTMJ. You think Justin would like to have a surprise party thrown for him?
0: No.
1: I don't think so.
0: No. You seem very anti-surprise party.
2: I had one somewhat recently, like 2 years ago. I don't hate it. It's not my preferred.
0: If someone leaked to you, if Shams leaked to you that a surprise party was going to be thrown in your honor, would you ghost the entire party and not show up to it?
2: Are you going somewhere with that?
0: Yeah, Tausch's buddy Stud Rocker did that earlier this week. Oh. We talked about it a little earlier in the show. He got wind of a surprise party being thrown in his honor and ghosted everybody and never went to the party.
2: So even I'm not that rude. I wouldn't go that far. In the case of my surprise party, I had a feeling it was a surprise party, but I thought it was going to be something completely different and a combined for somebody else in the family who has a birthday around the same time. So I went in preparing for that and that crowd. So I was like half right. I was still not disappointed, but still like, I would rather, could you just give me a heads up and allow me to have a plan in planning this out than just, oh, great, surprise party. I'm so excited. Oh, perfect. We have this.
3: So JG's a little bit of a control freak. Is that what I'm understanding?
2: A little bit.
3: Yeah.
2: A little bit.
0: There you go.
3: Yeah, there we go. I think that's the outlier on that. All right, Justin, can you break down? I'm sure you've read the article in the Journal Sentinel. You are at all these games. You've seen all of this unfolding. You've heard all the rumors. And I think Bucks fans were so sick and tired of hearing from Shams about Giannis wanted out. And it turns out for about a year now, that does seem to, in fact, be the case. What's your overarching kind of thoughts about what's transpired over the last 2 years?
2: I mean, it shouldn't come as a surprise what you just touched on. And I think I mentioned it on this show and other places too. Like, it's not, I get we want to be protective over this whole belief that ESPN is coming to get our stars. And it has kind of started to begin in Minnesota with Anthony Edwards and some of the reporting that came out the past couple of days, but it's not completely fabricated and made up. There is at least a kernel of truth to almost all of this. And a lot of it, you know, as we have learned throughout the years and obviously in the writing and the piece in the Journal Sentinel. But I don't think either party comes away looking great and saying, I feel good about how this ended and that it certainly was not my fault for it. Like I've said all along, both parties should be assigned blame here, that you let it get to this point. And it's just sad that you had the player that is, for his time in a Bucks uniform, the greatest player in franchise history, that led you to one of your two championships, that embraced the community, that really you could go as far as saying whether or not he truly saved Bucks basketball. He pumped more life into it than anyone when you think about the state of where the team was, the uncertainty just prior to his ascension over will this team even be in Milwaukee anymore. The Bradley Center, you need a new home there. You end up getting a new arena, an entire district that's built around the arena. Your ticket sales explode. You're all of a sudden starting to get tourism dollars and jersey sales and things that weren't there before, that a lot of these things don't happen without him. So to see it fracture and get to this point where, you know, eventually this was probably going to come, that we all kind of age out of this and you reach a point where it's best for both parties to move in separate directions. We were probably there for at least a year. The unfortunate part is it doesn't feel like both parties came in head on and aligned to that, that it was just one side doing something else, the other reacting to it, and vice versa, that just led us to say, okay, it's over. Let's move on from this.
3: Yeah, and do you think, again, I'm not going to ask you to assign blame. I'm putting it on the ownership and Giannis in about an even manner, because Giannis, I think, did not want to be the bad guy. I think he saw and understood where this was headed and probably could have been more upfront with what he was looking for and wanted. He didn't, and I just think that was that's maybe a sign of immaturity. And is that, how would you look at it from Giannis's perspective? Because he obviously wants to win a championship. I think he loved his time in Milwaukee, but he realized that it was not going in the right direction. Instead of coming out and saying, yeah, the report on the New York, I know we had you on last year when the New York stuff came up. And then obviously the way this season played out, this could have been handled so much better, but unfortunately the communication lines of communication just never opened up.
2: Yeah, and I mean, that's the takeaway from both sides, that it could have been handled differently and better. And I agree in what at least it seems like. I don't want to speak for him, but what it seems like on Giannis's end, how he wanted to approach this in terms of the optics, that, look, I don't want to be viewed as the next Kareem that I also asked out, and how much I've talked about my connection to the city and the states and the community and fans. Like, I don't want to be the next superstar that all of a sudden rushes off somewhere else and asks for a trade. So I don't want it framed that way. Anything we can do to prevent that. I get on the one hand why, if that is what his thought process was, why you would want to go down that route. But I would also say, I mean, if that is it, I think it was just mishandled from the start, because the reality is, you know, a lot of these fans are Giannis fans first. When you think about where the Bucks fan base was, that he brought them along, that this was your, not your next great hope. It was 50 years for that, right? It was, for many people, your first great hope of things can be different because of this guy. And so I'm a Bucks fan. He plays, or I'm a Giannis fan. He plays for the Bucks. I also like the Bucks, but Giannis is the guy that got me into it. Having said that, I still think that the general consensus that I've gotten from a lot of fans and hearing from others too is, We don't care. You know, like, we love you, Giannis, and we're grateful for what you brought here. If the messaging would have been, look, it's we've tried everything that we can. We did the Dame trade. We did other trades to free up some financial flexibility. Unfortunately, it feels like we are in a 3-year or possibly 4-year stretch where everything we tried, none of it worked. But, you know, we tried. We didn't sit on our hands and tell us, you know, trust us, we're building to something here. We tried everything we could and it didn't work. So it is probably time for both of us, if that's the messaging that comes out even from Giannis, of I know my time is limited, I still want to compete for championships, and I think it's best for the team to try to find the next guy that can help them get there. It's best for both of us to go in separate directions. I don't think he's met as a villain, right?
3: No, I
2: think
3: agree.
2: That's the tough part of how this whole last year went.
4: Justin Garcia of the Bucks Radio Network joining us on the Yingling Guest Hotline on Wildy and Tausch. Yingling, the oldest brewery in America, now officially in Wisconsin. DG Yingling & Son, Pottsville, PA. Enjoy responsibly. Justin, as I was reading Jim Ozarski's article, I was thinking, like, okay, where was the actual turning point in all of this? And I thought, well, okay, maybe it's when Chris got hurt here in the postseason. Oh, maybe it's when the hot potato game, as Tausch describes it, against the Heat, and then Bud gets fired. Oh, maybe it's actually when they traded for Dan. Oh, maybe it's when they hired Docker. To you, what was the turning point for where this kind of turned from the golden age of Bucks basketball to something else?
2: I mean, I guess There's a couple areas you could look at. I mean, when you made the Damian Lillard trade, you knew this is totally different, right? I mean, we all were very optimistic, and you finally had this superstar pairing of Giannis and Dame. But the quiet part that I think a lot of us, maybe you were cognizant of it when it first happened, but you didn't really want to spend too much time on it, was, well, haven't we seen a lot of these not work out? Like, haven't super teams not really yielded the results that you would expect? And it's, well, it's Giannis and it's Dame. It's two all-time great top 75 players. They'll surely make a way or figure out a way to make this work. And it didn't. And it started right as the league was shifting towards what the league is now. The CBA wasn't fully in place then, or at least the ramifications of how much it's changed. But you know, it was the last year before all of that started to go into effect, and how much it just, you cannot be a top heavy team. You have to have youth and depth, and the Bucks are moving away from that. They moved away from their identity with that trade too, that, you know, we think about Giannis and fast break and the 30 point per game score, but this was a defensive team that won because of Drew Holiday's point of attack defense, Brooke Lopez manning the back, capable help defenders and guys that could hold their own on the perimeter. And then Giannis was the best player in the world. And now you shifted towards defense. We'll figure it out, but we got Giannis and Dame, so we're just going to have to try and outscore players and hope that they stay healthy. So that was probably the biggest change in everything. But the reality is it did probably start with that Miami series where you were one of six teams to lose as a one seed in the first round. And you were the only one of those six teams that fired their coach immediately afterwards. You know, stuff that came out in there too of whether or not it was time to move on from Bud. I think the one thing that gets lost in all of it is we can pick apart and criticize some of the adjustments and tactical things that we started to see kind of fray towards the end with Mike Budenholzer. But he built that culture. He established the identity, and he had an entire locker room that bought into it and was on the same page. And you had to be aware, okay, there's going to be some ramifications. There could be a step backward in some of these areas if we move on from this. So how are we going to combat that? What are we looking for in terms of our next leader? And if we are saying we still believe we're a championship contending team, that's the toughest part, is if that's how you're moving forward, does it make sense to hire a first-time head coach who had some question marks? Or should that have been the signal to say, let's start to reload here, and knowing we might take a step back for a year or two. We still have Giannis. We're going to continue to tinker and build around him, that 2 years from now, we're right back to where we were now. And they just never really picked a lane in those two areas. So I think a lot of it stems back to the spring of 2023.
3: Yeah, and the Doc Rivers part of this, I mean, that from this article, that was, if you're Doc, you're not reading that article.
2: I would imagine he has not read the article or has no interest in combing through and finding the details in it.
3: That it didn't work, right? I mean, you could say I've said it was just a disaster. I'm not going to ask you to say that, but the entire culture that you just mentioned about from Bud, and then, you know, the misstep, even though with Griffin as the coach, it was, the record was good, but nobody was really believing that the process was working. And then Doc came in, and it just feels like the whole thing was a complete and utter disaster.
2: Yeah, and I mean, look, you know what the questions are surrounding Doc. And like, Doc's not the only coach, but there's a handful of those coaches that they have the wins, they have a championship, they have a pedigree, but there are some, well, be careful for this or look out for this. So like, we went in eyes wide open, I think all of us, at least you should have, to know if something would go off the rails, these are the things that we've seen it historically be. But I was optimistic with that hire because it was clear the Adrian Griffin hire did not work, and you needed an experienced coach at the helm to work with what was still a veteran team and guys that are going to buy into that voice. And, you know, not guys where you've lost them from basically a week into the season when they're questioning some of the strategies and your tactical approaches and saying, look, we're just going to take control of this and we're going to run the defense this way. It's over from that point forward. I mean, I think you could speak to that better than anyone, Tausch, being in a professional locker room. The moment you don't think that guy knows what he's talking about, there's no recovering from that when you're that coach. So I came in eyes wide open, but I was optimistic because I thought he's at least a veteran. He's a guy that, you know, whatever you want to say about Doc Rivers, he is revered by quite a few players throughout the league. We can look at the types of, you know, J.J. Redick's and a few other players who've been outspoken. But there's a lot more guys that don't feel that way about Doc Rivers. You know, Rajon Rondo got into coaching because of Doc Rivers. Kevin Garnett and Paul Pierce still love him. Lou Williams and players with the Clippers, the way that they talk about Doc Rivers, he's revered by a lot of his players. And I think the one thing, Tyrese Maxey's another one, the one thing that you looked at and said, well, I understand why it hasn't worked in the past and where it hasn't worked, but I think it can work here because of this, is this was really the one spot where Doc stepped in and had, at the time, not a whole lot of drama and like adults in the room that you thought, well, there's never been any of this with this group, with Giannis, with Brooke Lopez. You've never heard any of it with Dame. So that's why I think this will be different. And, you know, why it was, I don't think we have all the details on that, but it just wasn't different, and it ultimately led us to where we are now.
3: I think we got more than enough details on why some of that didn't work. But last thing for me, JG, appreciate your time. What do you make of what Milwaukee got back? Why should Bucks fans, I know there's going to be a lot of angst about losing Giannis and this new era that's going to be started, but what did you make of the haul that the Bucks got back?
2: Well, let me preface this with my usual. With the haul that the Bucks reportedly got back, is no trade can become official.
3: Oh, yeah, I
2: got to
3: make sure. I know you're official. Officially official, yep.
2: So who knows? Maybe this whole thing doesn't go through. You know, when it was initially starting to leak out, I was of the mind that I was very intrigued by the Celtics offer. As long as you got more than like a single pick and a player like Jaylen Brown, that he was going to help you immensely. He was going to help you stay competitive. I still don't know the direction that the team wants to go in. They have everything is on the table now. Like they could say, we're going to try and be competitive, or they could say our picks are gone, or at least we don't control them for the next 3 years. And by the way, with the lottery reform and the changes to it, I don't think it's as dire as a lot of people are saying with like, well, you can't be, you're not going to tank per se, but like you can't be that bad anymore because you don't have your picks. Well, yeah, but also this is a lottery now. It's no longer, well, these three teams have 15% odds and the rest of them, it starts to drop. Every one of those teams in that range has an 8% chance. And the bottom three records, like if the Bucks fall into there, it's Portland that's getting penalized. It's not the Bucks that are getting penalized. So I do think that is still on the table. If you want to say we can approach these 2 years and just say asset accumulation, we got a $25 million trade exception. You can't combine those with players. It's literally we can take back a player that's making $25 million or less. So we can use that to say, do you got a contract that, you know, a team like Denver who doesn't want to pay the tax and is looking to shed some money, like, hey, you want to give up one of your players, we'll take it, but you're going to have to flip up some draft picks. Other contracts that are expiring, like Kyle Kuzma's on $20 million that's done after this year, we'll take back longer contracts. You're going to have to flip us some contract or some draft picks if that's what you want.

0: want to do. So they can do that and say, we're just starting to stockpile all these assets. Because once you get to 2030, you're in a good spot. You got a swap from Miami, and you already had a swap with Portland. So what that means is between the Bucks, the Blazers, and the Heat, the Bucks will get the middle pick, the Blazers will get the best pick, and the Heat will get the worst pick. So you have a pick in 2030, and then 2031 is when those Heat first-rounders start to kick in, and you have all of yours back. So you will be made whole by 2030. What can you do to develop players leading into that and continue to accumulate assets is the big thing. But if you want to remain competitive and say, look, we have to stay competitive, we have to have something to sell fans on and get people in the building, I get that. And this package will allow you to do that, especially with the two young draft picks and a coach that has worked wonders in developing talent and getting teams there rather quickly when Taylor Jenkins went to Memphis in 2019. So I do think they can be a competitive team if that's the route they want to go, with the mid-level exception this summer as well and a biannual, other trades you can make. I just don't know, and I don't have a sense on which of those two routes they want to take. Tyler Hero could obviously help you win games, or he could bring you in more draft picks and assets. Jaime Jaquez was the runner-up for sixth man of the year last year. He's a great basketball IQ, good size, plays a position the Bucks don't have either at small forward. So he's going to help you win games. The wild cards are Khalil Ware and Kasparis Jakaciones, as they were both recent first-round picks. Jakaciones just outside of the lottery. Ware was a lottery pick. He is a stretch big, similar to Miles Turner. He's not a great rim protector, but he is a great three-point shooter and was very highly decorated at Indiana and Oregon and coming out of high school. So there is something there. Can you continue to develop it? I think Jakaciones is really the most intriguing of those guys. You still have 3 years of control for him. Very cheap contract. Would have been, was thought to be a top 10 pick last year before some injuries took place. So there's a lot of youth on this team now, and there's a lot of rookie scale contracts. So it's no longer they're up against this apron or they're in the tax. Like, you don't have to worry about any of that. And you brought a lot of young bodies into the room, and that's what you need in this league. You do need the superstars, but you need depth and you need youth because of the play style that you're going to have to play to be competitive. So I think both avenues are open to the Bucks. Like, not to say they're going to be a top four team with the current makeup of this roster, but with, you know, an identity and with a coach like Taylor Jenkins and a lot of young talent now, I do think they will be a competitive team. Whether or not that translates to wins, it doesn't have to, right? Like, that was the message at Jenkins hiring, is you're going to be proud to watch us. We're going to be a competitive team. That doesn't necessarily mean you're going to win games, and I don't think you have to. Like, I think that's what fans want to see, is just a team to those points. They're proud to watch, and when I turn them on, I know this team's going to fight, and it's going to be an entertaining watch in that sense. So it is different optics and it's different expectations from where it was, but it was going to come eventually. And I do think there's enough of the young talent that it's at least set you up on the right path here for the next couple of years.
1: Last one, Justin. Amazing insight as always. Who do you think is actually happiest that all of this is now over? Is it Shams? Is it Giannis himself? Is it John Horst? Like, who's happiest that this thing has finally come to an end?
2: Justin. JJ?
0: I don't know if I'd say I'm happy, because, you know, look, Giannis makes people like me culturally relevant in this state, that there's that interest that's there, and that's something that's going to be tough to replace. But not to give like a cop-out answer, I think everybody is happiest, because, you know, I can tell you it wore on everyone, top to bottom in the organization, Giannis as well, his teammates. It's a disappointment, but it is a bit of a sense of relief to say, okay, that's at least over with. And, you know, now the hard part starts, that now we got to figure out, number one, which route, which path are we going to take? And we got to get to work on building the roster, improving the roster, and getting us back to the spot where we were in what, like 2015, 16, where that was when Giannis was starting to show some signs of, this guy's definitely going to be like an all-star caliber player. And then it was, oh, he's all NBA caliber. And eventually, within 2 years of that, MVP caliber player. And you had a lot of nice young pieces that fit. That, hey, there's reasons to be excitement. now we know this is what we're working towards, and we can get to work on that. And how do we lay the groundwork for this to happen again, not this year, but within the next couple of years?
1: Justin Garcia joining us on the Yuengling guest hotline. Always a pleasure, Justin, even under these circumstances. Thank you for the insights, and we look forward to the future of the Milwaukee Bucks, which I'm sure when Jason returns, we will have you on again sometime soon and talk about a little more positively what's next for the franchise moving forward into 2026, 27, and beyond. Thank you, Justin.
0: All right.

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0: Garcia of the Bucks Radio Network for joining us here on Wilde and Tausch. Jesse and Tausch today. Jason is off. He will be back with us tomorrow. I mean, you just keep learning more and more, Tausch, about the fallout of the Milwaukee Bucks and Giannis Antetokounmpo and the golden age of Bucks basketball. I think Justin summarized it pretty well at the end, though, saying, when I was curious how he would answer, who's happiest? Everybody's kind of, in a way, happy that we're all able to move on.
1: I don't think Bucks fans are happy. I think they're relieved.
0: I think some are.
1: They're done. No, I think everybody's just done with it. And that's back to your initial point of apathy, and you don't want that. So now, hopefully, there's, you know, two top 13 picks. A lot of pressure for those cats to be good. And to start at least seeing, we all understand what the next couple of years are going to look like. We just want to see some growth. We want to see some guys playing hard. We want to see that youthfulness. And I think we're all okay with that. But as far as everybody feels happy about it, no, I don't think anybody. I know Giannis is out there with Bam and doing all. He should be excited about his new opportunity with Miami. But the way this all ended, I don't think anybody's happy about it.
0: Thanks again to Justin Garcia for joining us. If you missed any of the conversation, you can find it available soon on the ESPN Wisconsin app. Of course, on the ESPN Madison and ESPN Milwaukee YouTube channels. You can also find all of our conversations all week long reacting to the Giannis news from all of our different shows, including our breaking news coverage on Tuesday on the ESPN Wisconsin app. And maybe you can do so, Tausch, while you're catching up this weekend, while you're sitting outside on your beautiful space from Outdoor Living Unlimited.
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0: Still to come in the 11 o'clock hour, the Wilde and Tausch Trivia Tournament of Champions matchup this week. 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And I've got a couple of Brewers nuggets I want to give you before we get to that. Since I'm hosting the show today, I want to talk Brewers for at least a couple
1: of
0: minutes.
1: Big sweep last night.
0: We're going to get to it coming up in 2 minutes. Don't go anywhere. The 11 o'clock hour of Wilde and Tausch coming up next.
2: 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Another hour of Wilde and Tausch, presented by Pella Windows and Doors of Wisconsin, is coming up next on ESPN Wisconsin and the ESPN Wisconsin app.
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0: The 11 o'clock hour of Wilde and Tausch. Jesse and Tausch today. Jason has the day off. He will return tomorrow. Fear not, good people. He will be back. But in the meantime, we're holding it down. Thanks again to Justin Garcia of the Bucks Radio Network joining us in the 10 o'clock hour. If you missed any of today's show, find it on the ESPN Wisconsin app, ESPN Madison, and ESPN Milwaukee YouTube channel. 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You get notified every time we go live, get our bonus content, all the great stuff from the ESPN Madison and ESPN Milwaukee YouTube channels. We do have our Wilde and Tausch Trivia Tournament of Champions coming up next, presented by Events by Design. Big matchup today. Sparky in Sussex against Tyler in Illinois from the Bus family.
1: Oh, yeah.
0: So big matchup coming up in our Wilde and Tausch Trivia Tournament of Champions, part of our 10th anniversary presented by Steinhoffels. That's coming up next. Before we get to that, I did want to dedicate at least just a couple of minutes to the Milwaukee Brewers.
1: Okay. They definitely deserve it.
0: 49-29 after a sweep of the Cincinnati Reds. The crew off today before starting a big series at home against the Chicago Cubs tomorrow night at American Family Field. And a programming note for that, 6:45 first pitch tomorrow night on Apple TV. Apple TV Plus to watch Miz at home against the Cubs.
1: 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We'll still be able to watch it.
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1: Why?
0: 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Apple TV has the exclusive rights to the game. So you will, to my knowledge, you will not be able to get it unless
1: true.
0: It's on
1: we'll
0: Apple
1: to,
0: TV.
1: We'll have to look into that because I thought when you got Brewers.com, you get all the games.
0: I'll double check. Apple TV Plus tomorrow night for the game if you're looking to watch it. Of course, you can always listen to it on 620 WTMJ and 100.5 ESPN. Madison and Milwaukee's home for the Milwaukee Brewers. Okay, three nuggets I want to give you on the Milwaukee Brewers, Tausch, because I know not everybody catches them every night like I tend to do. So I'm going to give you three nuggets on the Milwaukee Brewers. Tell me which one's most impressive. Number one, the Milwaukee Brewers have set a franchise record, 10 straight wins against NL Central opponents. They have swept the Reds, the Cubs, and the Cardinals in each of their last three division series. They also had a win against the Cardinals in St. Louis. I like the music.
1: Yeah, good too. Old school.
0: 10 in a row against the NL Central.
1: Very
0: chance to make
1: impressive.
0: It 13.
1: Very impressive.
0: Number two, the Milwaukee Brewers are 49-29 here on June 25th, 2026. 20 games over 500 on this date last year when they set a franchise record for wins in a single season and finished as the best record in the regular season in Major League Baseball. The Brewers were 45-36.
1: Wow.
0: They are 20 games over 500 today. They were 9 games over 500 on this day last year.
1: Well, you were having a conversation. Was that last year?
0: That was last year. We thought about when to have the conversation.
1: Oh, you thought about having
0: the conversation.
1: Yeah,
0: we did not have the conversation. We thought about when.
1: I don't think anyone anticipated. Obviously, trading Peralta, you're always kind of curious about what that team's makeup is going to be. And I don't think anyone envisioned this kind of a start for a team that had an unbelievable regular season last year. The Milwaukee Brewers know what they're doing.
0: They certainly do, and it's a large credit to the pitching factory throughout their developmental system, which brings me to my third and final Brewers nugget. This one comes courtesy of Codify Baseball on X.
11: Not sure I appreciate your hand gestures to me, but yeah.
0: The last three major league pitchers with 10 or more strikeouts, no walks, and one or fewer hit allowed in a game: Jacob Mizorowski, Brandon Woodruff, and Brandon Sproat, all of the Milwaukee Brewers, all since June 12th.
11: Pretty impressive. I'd say that probably is the one that's the... That's pretty... All of those nuggets, as you put them, very intriguing. But when you have a team that is playing at the level that they're playing at, you wonder why. And I do agree with you. I think the starting pitching, I don't know anybody. When we traded our best pitcher, the most consistent pitcher, here we are. The trades that have been made, and obviously Miz making that huge jump, has been everything to this team. So the pitching, how they go about doing it, their secret sauce, whatever it is, keep it rolling, because the Milwaukee Brewers, this isn't some fluky, oh my God, just really good. And they have been for a while.
0: Three amazing nuggets about the 2026 Milwaukee Brewers. Bryce Terang was on the Pat McAfee show yesterday. We got to get him to start the All-Star game. Vote Brewers. And he was saying, like, yeah, when your starting pitchers are striking out the world, of course you're going to have the belief that you're going to win almost every game. But that's the way it's felt. 10 strikeouts for each of these guys since June 12th. Miz is great every time.
11: I'm a little nervous. Harrison, I got home and watched the end of last night's game, and Owen in his sports center. What was the guy that closed up shop last night?
0: Kunal. Joel Kunal.
11: He was laboring.
0: Yeah, like he's not supposed to be closing
11: games. I love the fact they just said, hey, this is what we're going with today. Our bullpen is spent. We've used it up in the first two. Here we go. And, you know, he walked a guy. It was, you know, I think he walked De La Cruz. And you start, oh, boy, this is still going to be a heck of a series. But this team just found a way to do it. And then Pratt kind of does a little bobble job and gets it off. The whole thing, they found a way to get it done, which is what we're always looking for.
0: So good. And they get the Cubs tomorrow night at American Family Field on Apple TV Plus. And maybe on your Brewer subscription, but I don't think so. Time now for our next edition of the Wilde and Tausch Trivia Tournament of Champions. Sparky in Sussex, Tyler in Illinois. 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
11: This can be our first tie. I think we're going to need a tiebreaker for this one.
0: 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That's a bold call by you. They don't know how to set the line for this one because Tyler Buss, we don't keep track of his stats because he's ineligible to win our prize packs, because when he plays, he's from Illinois. He's out of state, not eligible. So we don't know how to set the line for this one. It should be a tight contest between these two foes. The Wilde and Tausch Trivia Tournament of Champions presented by Events by Design is coming up next. But first, Tausch is going to tell us about Hard Rock Casino
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0: Here we go. I love the Wilde and Tausch Trivia Tournament of Champions. I think it's a great way for us celebrating our 10th anniversary presented by Steinhoffels to bring some of the great characters that we've come to know and love over the 10 years of this show and bring everyone together for some good old-fashioned competition. Without further ado, it is time now for the Wilde and Tausch Trivia Tournament of Champions.
1: Wilde and Tausch's 10th anniversary presented by Steinhoffels. Nostalgia?
2: It's the best sports show in the state. It has been since 2016. It will continue to be. It's not even remotely close.
1: Appreciation?
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1: Fun.

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1: And competition.
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3: That's right. Welcome into this week's edition of the Wilde and Tausch Trivia Tournament of Champions, presented by Events by Design. Two contestants have moved on to the quarterfinal round. Dan in Brothertown and Matt Coonan in the same name region. So now we switch over to the live, laugh, love region.
4: Do we know what the winner's getting
3: this? Eternal glory.
4: Oh, it's all just about being the champs.
3: It is for eternal glory.
4: Like
3: yes.
4: That.
3: The live, laugh, love region. Next week, we'll feature Tucker and Wausau against Jeff and Monroe.
4: Oh, that'll be a slugfest.
3: The winner of that one will get the winner of today's matchup. It is Tyler in Illinois against Sparky in Sussex. So, we first welcome in our contestants. Tyler in Illinois, welcome to the Wilde and Tausch Trivia Tournament of Champions. How are you, sir?
5: Good morning, guys. Good to be here. Good luck to Sparky. And quick trivia for Tausch. Am I Tyra's dad or brother?
4: I legit was just going to say, I can't keep track of the buses. I'm not going to answer any questions about familial relations because I don't know. I'm guessing your brother.
5: Ding, ding, ding.
4: Yes, let's go. One for one.
3: Tyler in Illinois, the representative of the bus family, a wedding in which Tausch was invited to attend. This is why it's called the Live, Laugh, and Love region, because another guy who knows a thing or two about love is Sparky in Sussex. Sparky is the Yule log burning for the Wilde and Tausch Trivia Tournament of Champions.
6: Good morning, gentlemen. No, not just yet. We'll wait. I think we're going to wait and see how this goes.
4: Yeah. Mr. Sparky likes winning. She likes winning.
3: Winners only permitted tonight at Sparky's. A lot on the line here in the Tournament of Champions.
4: More than I thought was going to be on the line. That's not.
3: All right. We start with our ceremonial coin toss. Sparky will be heads. Tyler will be tails. The coin is split.
4: Not even a coin.
3: Yeah, it is.
4: No, it's a button.
3: And it is heads. It's a coin. So,
4: let me see that.
3: Belongs to Sparky. That's the coin I've been using all throughout.
4: Does a coin have both sides? This is a ball marker. This isn't a coin. It says Milwaukee on one side and it says nothing on the other.
3: Yeah, I got that from the Milwaukee Panthers baseball coach when we came to our event the other week.
4: Not a coin.
3: All right, whatever. Sparky has won the toss. Sparky, would you like my questions or Tausch's questions?
6: Well, let's see. Since you put me on hold the other day to go to Ron and the Key, and Jason took off today, I'm going with my pal Tausch.
3: Sparky gets Tausch's questions.
4: Plus, you won't have to hear Jesse sing, so you can mute yourself. So we will start here, Sparky. Which former U.S. president's home is now a historical landmark in an attraction in Mount Vernon, Virginia? Is it George Washington, Thomas Jefferson, Vernon Davis? Not bad.
6: I believe that would be George Washington's home.
4: That would be correct.
3: In the category of U.S. presidents, Sparky is on the board. We now go over to Tyler in Illinois in the category song lyrics. Tyler, here we go. Finish these Miley Cyrus song lyrics. I got my hands up, they're playing my song, you know I'm gonna be okay. Yeah! Is it?
4: Why are there dogs running in our studio?
3: It's a party in the USA, wouldn't have it any other way, or surprise, it's Stud Rocker's birthday.
5: One of my four-year-old daughter's favorite songs, Party in the USA.
3: And they're both great on tune. The board.
4: That song should be getting played a ton in the next couple weeks. With the, you know, the 250th, the 4th
3: soccer.
4: Of July, the soccer.
3: Yeah.
4: Yep.
3: Agreed.
4: All right, Sparky. Green Bay Packers edition. Ah, this one. There is no way Sparky's going to. I'm not going to jinx it. There's no way he gets this wrong. Which of these wide receivers has the most receptions in Green Bay Packers franchise history? I don't even think I have to give him the clues. I will if I need to.
3: You should. Let's just do this for formality. Let's not. It's the Tournament of Champions. We shouldn't cut any corners and allow ourselves to open up to chaos. So just
4: okay.
3: Give
4: even
3: them the
4: though you've given wrong questions and answers just throughout
3: give
4: this
3: them
4: process.
3: The answer.
4: Sterling Sharp, Devontae Adams, or Donald Driver?
6: I believe that would be Donald Driver.
4: That is correct.
3: Sparky's on it. 2-1 lead for Sparky in the Tournament of Champions. Chance to tie it up here with your second question, Tyler in Illinois. In the category Wisconsin Badgers trivia. In 1999, Ron Dane broke the all-time NCAA rushing record with a run at Camp Randall Stadium as Wisconsin went on to defeat which of these Big Ten rivals? Did he have that run and did Wisconsin beat Ohio State, Iowa, or Illinois?
7: Ooh, 99. Let's try Iowa.
3: Let's try Iowa. Tausch, you were on the field, right? Am I remembering
4: was.
3: That
4: yes,
3: right?
4: That is yes, correct.
3: And that is a tie, 2-2. Everybody's gotten everything right as we head into the final question.
4: Oh, this last one, I'm not sure how Spark's going to do on this one. This is a tough one. Sports current events category. Which of these players was not a lottery pick in the 2026 NBA draft? Is it Kingston Flemings, Terrace Reed, or Axel Lendenborg?
6: Can you repeat those?
4: Sure. Kingston Flemings, Terrace Reed, Yaxel Lendenborg.
6: I'll go Terrace Reed.
3: Well done, Sparky. He's 3-for-3. Terrace Reed was a first-round pick center from UConn, but he went much later than the lottery picks in the first round of the NBA draft. Tyler, that means you need to get this right to force our way into the tiebreaker.
4: And I don't see a tiebreaker question here, so I am rooting. It's a bummer that you have one. I'm rooting for Ty here.
3: There is, in fact, a tiebreaker question on hand, should it be needed. Tyler, good luck.
7: Thanks.
3: In the category, Wilde and Tausch history, at which annual golf outing was Tausch bonked in the noggin by the hard nose of Bucky Badger, causing a temporary feud between Old T and everyone's favorite mascot in 2025? At which golf outing was Tausch bonked in the noggin by Bucky Badger during Bucky's legendary appearance on Wilde and Tausch? Was that at the American Family Insurance Championship, the ESPN Madison Open, or the Greater Bucky Open?
7: This one will be a complete guess. I'm guessing if you said Bucky, that's trying to lead me the wrong way. Let's go with B.
3: B, the ESPN Madison Open.
4: Let's go!
3: Correct!
4: That is great deductive reasoning there.
3: Wow! And so, for the first time in the Wilde and Tausch Trivia Tournament of Champions presented by Events by Design, we are tied after all three questions. Our tiebreaker is in play. The way that this works, we will once again do a coin toss. The winner of the coin toss will choose whether he wants to answer the question or pass the question. And then if the question is answered correctly, that person advances. If the question is answered incorrectly, their opponent advances. So we will keep the same.
4: I think we should have done numbers. Whoever was closest to in a number would have been
3: because they can hear each other. It's a Price is Right. We've been through this with the tiebreaker.
4: I know. I still believe.
3: This is the system in place.
4: I believe that we should have a number.
3: Sparky will be heads. Tyler in Illinois will be tails.
7: Never fails.
3: It's tails.
4: And it didn't fail.
3: Tyler in Illinois. Would you like to play?
5: I want the ball, and I'm going to
4: score. Yeah, I was
5: going
4: to say, he's not passing the ball. He's taking it.
3: All right. It comes down to this. Tyler in Illinois, if you get it right, you advance. If you get it wrong, Sparky is on to the quarterfinals. In the category, Wisconsin geography. Latitudinally.
4: You should have let him if you give him. He's still going to take the ball and he's going to score. All right, go ahead.
3: Which of these Wisconsin landmarks is located farthest north? Which of these landmarks is located farthest north, Tyler? Is it the Cana Island Lighthouse, the Freshwater Fishing Hall of Fame, or the world's largest six-pack?
7: Well, again, it'll be a complete guess here. Let's go with the Fishing Hall of Fame.
3: The Cana Island Lighthouse is in Door County. The world's largest six-pack is in La Crosse. The Freshwater Fishing Hall of Fame is in Hayward, and it is farthest north.
7: Let's go.
4: Tyler with a big W.
3: Tyler in Illinois in extra time, how fitting, advances to the quarterfinal round of the Wilde and Tausch Trivia Tournament of Champions presented by Events by Design.
4: Boy, that's for us. Sparky played a perfect game and he's not advancing.
3: That's a tough break. Like many of Aaron Rodgers' teams in the 2010s.
4: His defense didn't hold up.
3: Sparky in Sussex, a valiant effort, my friend. You got every question right. It just
4: I think Mrs. Sparky should
3: today.
4: Be eulog in that performance, though. I think that's eulog worthy.
3: Sparky, any final thoughts and parting words?
6: Yeah, first, congrats to Tyler. And, you know, I've always got Mrs. Sparky in my corner. Oh, wait a minute. She's grabbing the yule log and she's getting out the door. I think I'm going out with a whimper and not a bang.
4: I respect the fact Mrs. Sparky only wants winners.
3: Mrs. Sparky's heading south.
4: Tyler heading north up to the Freshwater Fishing Museum.
3: Sparky, thank you so much for being part of our Wilde and Tausch Trivia Tournament of Champions. We appreciate your contributions to the show as always. Thanks for being a great part of our 10-year celebration.
6: Thanks a lot. And hey, I was at that game, that Iowa game that Tausch played in. So.
3: You would have had it easy. Yep. But sometimes it's good to be lucky. And Tyler in Illinois, you advanced today. The flip of the coin helping, plus maybe a couple of guesses along the way. Congratulations, Tyler, on advancing to the quarterfinal round.
7: Thanks, guys. Good job, Sparky. Love you guys. And make sure Jason's back when I'm in the quarterfinals. Miss Jason today.
4: There you go.
3: We miss him, too. Thanks, Tyler. We appreciate it. Tyler in Illinois advancing in the Wilde and Tausch Trivia Tournament of Champions presented by Events by Design. 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All seven.
4: Couple of war horses going at it. That's how it should be in the Tournament of Champions.
3: The Wilde and Tausch Trivia Tournament of Champions. 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That's coming up next. It's Wilde and Tausch.
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0: Florida on the Carbless ESPN Wisconsin Talk and Text Line. The category should be announced in overtime after the coin flip.
1: I kind of agree. That's what I was kind of thinking.
0: So you should know what the... I feel like that's too much of an advantage for the contestant. And Tyler got it right. So it worked out in the end for him. But do we want to make that change to the rules?
1: I still think numbers is where it needs to be.
0: So you want both to get... But then one of the people... Whoever goes second is going to hear what the first guest
1: is.
0: Can
1: you mute? Can't you mute the...
0: You just don't know how anything works around here.
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3: If the topic is good, the guys discuss.
4: Just the other morning, I had breakfast at Tracy Rocker's house. His mama brought out 15 flapjacks. He said, mama, take back 5 of them flapjacks. I gotta stay hungry for the Crimson Tide.
3: But if it's not, the show must go on. It's time for...
5: Whoa, Nelly!
3: On Wildy and Tausch.
0: Our producer today, he's been very quiet during the show. That's weird.
1: Yeah, it's really weird having
0: producers
1: a producer.
0: Don't usually do that around here. It's Owen Dimple. He's very well educated from Bradley University. I like him a lot. What's up, Owen?
6: Not much. Having a good show today. Really? That was fun. I've never really actually watched the tournament champions yet. I will hand up, admit that.
0: Appreciate you tuning in. Thanks.
6: But that was awesome. That was really fun. Especially going to overtime.
0: Yeah, that was first overtime in the Tournament of Champions presented by Events by Design. What's on your mind today, Owen? We haven't asked you that yet today.
6: So, last night, I watched the Brewer game, but on a second screen, I had the draft tracker, the NBA draft last
0: year. Sure, yeah.
6: I don't care about the second round of the NBA draft usually, but there's one name that I was hoping to see at any point. I don't care what team it went to, what slot it went to. There was one name I was really, really hoping to see, and that was Nick Boyd from Wisconsin. And I was very, very disappointed that he was not selected and has still not been picked up as an undrafted free agent.
0: Nick Boyd goes undrafted. Tausch, you liked what he did at Wisconsin last
1: year.
0: He's a good player.
1: He's not, obviously, what is he, 6'3"? Not super stout. But, man, I'll tell you what, he was a difference maker here. He's been a difference maker, and he's been a winner where he's been. But that's important up to a certain point. I think his measurables probably didn't fit with what the NBA folks are looking at. But he can score it. I always love the energy that he brought in the buildings. Didn't matter if it's the Big Ten tournament, if he's on the road, if it was at home. That, especially on that team last year, was so needed. There's a lot to like about Boyd. But size and speed and all of those things do matter. And obviously, so far, the NBA has not looked at that. But I don't disagree, Owen. I think you get guys like him in your locker room and in your building, he's going to add a lot of value to your team.
0: We will see if he ends up getting an opportunity in the G League, working his way up.
1: For sure, get a G League or something overseas, and then maybe
0: a two-way contract kind of situation.
1: But he's old, too. He's been in college like 20 years, wasn't he? He's one of those older cats, and that can go a couple of different ways. And I think, obviously, in this case, it probably doesn't help him.
0: I don't know if this is fair to ask for any of the parties involved, but if Wisconsin were to beat High Point and Arkansas in the tournament last year and go to the Sweet 16, do you think Nick Boyd heard his name called last night?
1: Definitely would not hurt. But I still think that those measurables are really important for the NBA folks.
0: No doubt about it. Owen, anything else? One more? Anything else for him?
6: No, I just want to hear the other Big Ten coaches' opinion. He torched Brad Underwood's team of Illinois.
0: He
6: torched Michigan State and Tom Izzo. He torched Dusty May. Which, who knows? Dusty May, is that the Dallas Mavericks?
0: They go to the Mavericks,
6: He coached them at Florida Atlantic and went to a Final Four with them.
1: I would think that he could use him down there, especially they don't have Luka. More Doncic.
0: That's an interesting...
1: look at him. He's windy in it. He's doing his windy deal.
0: Maybe. Dusty May. Man, those were the good old days.
1: Why didn't you say May? You missed out on that great
0: opportunity. You're right, I did. I'm sorry. That's it for Whoa Nelly. Thank you, Owen. Producer Owen Dimple stepping in today.
5: Whoa Nelly!
0: While Jason takes the day off.
1: Still don't know how his name's Dimple with an I at the end. That's still,
6: there's no eye.
1: I don't know why I think there's an eye. I think I see emails and things, and I always just, I don't think I'm going to be able to get it out of my head.
0: It's, how do you spell it, Owen?
6: D-I-M-P-F-L.
1: P-F-L-I.
6: Fun fact, though, when I was covering Bradley down at the Arch Madness, the conference tournament championship.
0: What a squad.
6: My card for like where I was sitting within the media had an I at the end of it. So you're not the first person to make that mistake. I will say that.
1: There you go.
0: That's it for Woe Nelly, or Woen, I think is what we're calling it when Owen steps in. It's Woen. We will wrap up the show with a clip of the day. We'll see if Owen had one ready, because we are.
1: Wrap up the showin'.
0: We're wrap. It's Wildy and Tausch.
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0: wrapping up this edition of Wilde and Tausch, Jesse and Tausch today. No clip of the day on us today because Jason wasn't here and there's nothing that I was part of that's ever clip worthy. So no clip of the day today.
1: Good stuff.
0: Instead, good stuff. What we will share with you one final time here on Wilde and Tausch, the John Moser Children's Radiothon going on right now with our sister station 95.3 WBEV and 1430 ESPN Beaver Dam in Dodge County, benefiting local Dodge County charities. 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It wins Wisconsin Broadcasters Awards, is nationally recognized for how amazing this event is for one of the smaller communities with a media outlet in the state of Wisconsin. I was part of it, started my career in Beaver Dam, was part of this event for a couple of years, and I've been fortunate enough to go back each of the last several years. I'll be back again tonight from 6 to 8, joining Cale Zomer. If you want to tune in, Daily Dodge TV. 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
9: What was that?
8: 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Earlier on the show, NFLPA Executive Director J.C. Tretter. Coming up, U.S. Men's National Team legend DeMarcus Beasley. Senior writer for The Athletic, John Krasinski. And now, sitting in for Rich, it's Tom Pelissero.
10: Welcome back to the Rich Eisen Show. Tom Pelissero in for Rich once again alongside Chris Brockman, Jason Feller, TJ Jefferson. TJC reversed it to get it back to you.
11: But we were ready this time.
10: The mic was on, all set. Tons of news today.
1: LaMelo Ball headed to the Timberwolves.
10: Crazy.
1: Naz Reid to the Hornets. We will get back to that. John Krasinski is going to join us in 1 hour. Based in Minnesota, great NBA writer. He'll have all the details on how exactly this came together, what the vision is moving forward. Also, 1 month from today, how many days is that, Brockman?
9: 29.
1: 30 days. 30 days.
9: Don't count today.
1: I'm not counting today. You count the day the thing is happening. 30 days, 1 month from today, 49ers and Rams report to training camp. How long could Matthew Stafford play? How long is that plane ride going to be? We'll talk about that in a little bit. And tonight.
11: Tom, you ready for LaMelo to be your neighbor?
1: You know.
11: Might move down the block, bro.
1: Side story. How about a butterfly effect real quick?

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6: 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LaMelo Ball, now a Minnesota Timberwolf. Naz Reid is a Charlotte Hornet, along with a whole bunch of picks and pick swaps. We got into a debate yesterday before this trade came down. And, of course, LaMelo now teaming up with fellow lottery pick Anthony Edwards from that same 2020 draft.
7: Number one overall pick.
6: In the summer of COVID. Now in the same backcourt in Minnesota. And the debate that arose yesterday was based off of, I believe, Vince Goodwill coming on the show and talking about the depth of this draft. This is a generational type of talent, and saying there's basically four players. The two of you were going back and forth about the quality of talent. Frame the argument first, Brockman, before we get to TJ.
8: Okay, the argument was framed in the way I was kind of talking about the broadcast as a whole. Yeah. You know, the NBA has done what the NFL has done now, so they split it up into two nights. First round was Tuesday night, and the second round was Wednesday night. Mm-hmm. So my point kind of was, look, instead of having 4 or 5 minutes between picks and doing the entire first round on one night, if you are intent on splitting it into two nights, just have the lottery go on night one, and you can have more time in between each pick to really discuss the pick, talk about how it impacts the new team, you know, all that situation. You got, you know, multiple people on the desks. You got two desks. Let's really bounce around. You got Lisa with the family interviews. You can really spread that out over 10 minutes between picks, and you're doing the 14 picks, which, you know, history has shown us the lottery, they're the most impactful. They're going to be the future stars of the league and impact players. And then you can have night two be the rest of the first round and then the second round, since, you know, I don't want to, you know, kind of poo-poo on the guys who are second round picks. Obviously a huge accomplishment. But the list of NBA Hall of Famers who are second-round picks, you know, it's
6: literally, I mean, not literal. That's figuratively what you're doing.
8: Yeah, you could fit all
6: literal,
8: of them.
6: We'd have to cancel
8: you
6: the show.
8: You could fit all of them in off this room. You know what I mean? That's kind of what I was saying.
6: So it's TJ said there's tons of talent outside the lottery.
9: And Chris was like, basically, no, there's not.
8: I doubt.
6: So with no further ado, TJ, so non-lottery team.
9: Yeah, I just went down the list, man. I went through draft by draft by draft, and I kind of picked out all of the great players who were drafted after pick 14. Okay. And I came up with, and I know this is going to be tough because if you take the first 14, you know, you're going to have your Jordans and your Kareems, your Shaqs, you know, your Kobes, right? Like some of the greatest players of all time. But I truly believe I can put together a squad that could compete with players who were just drafted from 15 on. And right now, my starting lineup, I've got Joker. I've got Giannis. I've got Dennis Rodman, Kawhi Leonard, and Tony Parker. All of these guys were drafted after the 14th pick. I mean, you got Jokic. I'm surprised, Tom, that he and Taco Bell never worked out some type of deal. Because that's all we ever talk about is he was drafted during the Taco Bell commercial. How could Taco Bell not have tried to work something out with this man, one of the best players of all time? All
7: right, let me make a counterpoint here, TJ. You got 40 years of drafts to come up with these five guys.
9: Mm-hmm.
7: My question would be, can you find any one draft where you could even put out a

0: starting five outside the lottery.
1: One draft?
0: One draft.
1: You could, but it wouldn't compete.
0: So the hit rate is sufficiently low.
1: Oh, it's definitely low. But my thought was just to see. Like, I thought Brockman wasn't given enough props to the players' late round draft picks, second round. So I wanted to put something together to show, yeah, there's still talent out there. You can still find
2: balls. I was probably being a little hot, obviously.
1: Well, yeah, you know, that's just what we do here. We overreact a little.
2: It was post-show meeting. We're just kind of throwing out.
0: I got two ideas.
2: What do you
0: spice
2: got?
0: Up.
1: Well, let me finish the I went to a bench.
0: Oh, you got a bench.
1: Like I said,
0: we'll bring the bench.
1: There are so many guys I've left off of here. I just went with 10. You got Manu Ginobili, Draymond Green, Steve Nash, Jalen Brunson. I picked Bill Laimbeer, right? One, because Laimbeer had to battle all the great bigs back in the day.
0: Weren't you arguing yesterday Jalen Brunson's a top five pick and he doesn't make your starting five here?
1: Well,
0: you can't argue both ways on that.
1: Listen, Tom, you're giving
0: away your top five player in the NBA right now, but he's not in your starting five here.
1: Bro, he's on the squad, bro. I'm not, whoever's coaching, this is going to manage the minutes. My point being, there is talent. There is talent after that 15th pick.
0: Brunson's giving you the Tyrese Halliburton where he gets the gold medal and is like, yeah, didn't really do anything here. Wasn't really part of it.
3: Jason Tatum.
0: Jason Tatum? Was that who it was?
2: Jason Tatum didn't do much in the Olympics.
0: No. I thought Halliburton didn't even play. Am I wrong on that?
1: Tatum really didn't play. But Tatum. The point being, you're missing the point. Point is, there is great talent. There are players who can have successful and maybe even great NBA careers after that lottery. And that was just something I wanted to look at to see if I could find team, put together a squad who could compete. Obviously, Brockman, if you put together your starting five of lottery picks,
2: yeah,
1: I was looking at the greatest players.
2: Yeah, and I was saying, hey, look, you know, if you take the history of the eighth overall pick, they would sweep your team. Maybe not, but I was kind of being a little, hypothetical.
1: This team is not
0: the five worst number one picks versus his.
2: Well, you know, with all due respect,
0: number one overall,
2: Anthony Bennett.
1: Yeah, drop come on, guys,
0: Tom. This
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19: 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Treader, U.S. Men's National Team legend DeMarcus Beasley. Coming up, Senior Writer for The Athletic, John Krasinski. And now, sitting in for Rich, it's Tom Pelissero.
0: Welcome back to the Rich Eisen Show. Tom Pelissero in for Rich with my boys in the studio, Chris Brockman, Jason Fell, hey. TJ Jefferson. Big news.
2: What's up, dude?
0: Big news coming into this show. NBA draft over. NBA trade season just ramping up. LaMelo Ball headed to Minnesota. Nas Reed and a whole bunch of pick swaps and a future one and some second rounders headed to Charlotte. Let's bring in a guy who I've known for a very long time, close friend of mine, also covers the Timberwolves as closely as anybody along with the rest of the NBA, senior writer for The Athletic, John Krasinski is on the show. John, I went to bed last night, as you get a nice golf clap here in the studio, I went to bed last night reading your column about the long-standing infatuation of sorts Minnesota had with LaMelo, the swings they've taken on superstar players. Wake up to this trade. Take me through what you know, nuts and bolts, of how one of the blockbusters of the offseason came together.
21: Yeah, thanks, Tom. I appreciate it. You know, like you said,
12: The Timberwolves have been kind of infatuated with LaMelo Ball for like 2 years now. They think that his combination of size, shooting, passing, vision, playmaking, all of that would fit perfectly next to Anthony Edwards. They checked in with Charlotte a few times over the last couple of years to see if they were open on moving him. Got the stiff arm the whole time, every other time.

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15: Welcome back to the Rich Eisen Show. Tom Pelissero in for Rich. We're going to play What's More Likely in a second here. But the conversation now, well into its second day, or maybe Brockman would say it's first day, about how you count the days until an event has been very hot. We've got full phone lines after I brought this up. So let's just get a few of these calls. Setting the stage. Today is Thursday. If something is on Sunday, how many days away do you say it is?

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8: Yeah.
9: I think you're supposed to talk, Ben.
8: I was going to go.
9: It is a great day to be alive on this Thursday. Shut up, Josh. It is Kyle and Brust across ESPN Wisconsin. Obviously, the voice you heard off the top of the show was not Kyle Wallace. He is getting ready, maybe already, for his wedding on Saturday. I wouldn't be shocked. Actually, I think there was a retwist for the Dreads today. So he actually is starting the get-ready process for the big day for Kyle. I'm Ben Brust alongside Josh DiMaggio. You're here, Josh, on Jen, Gabe, and Chewy mornings on 94.5 ESPN. He is in for the day. And we're live from Summerfest, right on the lake, as people have the koozies showing me the ESPN branding. And it really is a great day to be alive. Every time I'm back at Summerfest, you get the unofficial start to real summer, right? Like, 'cause it's like the first major event, I feel like, where I'm starting to get the vibe. Although Josh DiMaggio, you're in shorts and a t-shirt, and I'm in more clothes, and I've got the goosebumps.
10: I think you just got it out. Summerfest is the official start of summer to me in Wisconsin. That is when summer starts. So I'm just going to be in shorts and a t-shirt of some kind, maybe at night when if I come for and plan to stay into the wee hours, I'll bring like a flannel. But just got to gut it out.
9: No.
10: It's not raining. The sun's shining.
9: I think you've gone too far with the flannel. Once it reaches this point, no matter what you wear, you can't bring anything. You got to gut it out. It's a mental thing. It's a mental battle that I play with probably myself and only myself.
10: Who are you in a battle with?
9: Myself. Like, I'm tough enough to not need any more clothes than putting on whatever I wear, and it's summer. Like, I'm not gonna give in to the fact that it could be cooler at night.
10: Now you're just lying to everyone.
9: No, I'm not.
10: You may think that, but you started that with, I'm being tough. Not a tough guy.
9: I'm not a tough, okay, I lied about that part. I'm not a tough guy. I know that. But that's why it's a test for me to prove that I am tough.
10: Okay. Hey, whatever helps you sleep at night, whatever makes you feel better, I am really struggling to connect to our stream here. We've been going through it today, Ben. Let me tell you.
9: You've been going through

0: Because you've been trying to save something that was not worth saving.
1: Take it to the furthest extent. Who's playing today? Do we know? Ed Sheeran?
0: I have no idea.
1: Ed Sheeran is playing.
0: I think this year I'm a free stage guy.
1: Okay.
0: I'm a free stage guy.
1: I like that hat, by the way. Awesome hat. I like to look at the attendees, and then I like to try and figure out which show they're going.

0: Brewers Cubs at American Family Field never gets old. 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
1: Quite to the extent of a Fish or a Dead & Company, which we've seen before.
2: Post Malone, I know, is a headliner. Everyone's talking about him. Is he cool? Is he popular?
1: I think so. He's not my cup of tea, but he seems like one of those massive artists that just everyone listens to.
2: Well, I'm not the music guy. I let Joshy and others guide me to what music that I should listen to. But we're over 48 hours, and I think it's like, I think it's on the Where Are You in the Stages of Grief,
1: yep,
2: from the Giannis Antetokounmpo. I said there was a portion of people that were already in acceptance that Giannis Antetokounmpo was going to be no longer a Milwaukee Buck. Then he was traded, and then there was a... Yes, I see why you're laughing.
1: Nobody has battled with sending links more than our guy, C-Cat.
2: That is completely true. Alex Strope is no longer the producer. He was on Mr. Irrelevant with Josh yesterday. He's doing other roles and other things within our company, Good Karma Brands. But C-Cat, man, you're on a scale of 1 to 10, on the confidence scale, 10 being I'm super confident in the job I'm doing at work. Where are you at today?
3: We're sitting at a 0.5. We're
2: right, 0.5.
3: We're right there, circling it. I'm never going to dip below that, so we're at a small spot.
1: I think you should be at least a 3.
2: We're on the air.
1: Yes.
2: You got to give yourself a 3.
1: Yes.
2: But everything else is, I think, 0.5.
1: Yeah.
2: And the good news about 0.5 and being new is you can only get better.
1: Right.
2: I don't know if you can get worse
1: only
2: from where
1: going
2: you're at
1: off
2: right
1: from
2: now.
1: Here. That's
2: and I can't believe, inside baseball here, I saw Josh and C-Cat, who's producing, meeting today.
1: Yes.
2: And it looked like it was all smiles. And then you take a shot at him right now?
1: Uh-huh.
2: That's crazy.
1: Yeah, I've now connected to our stream 3 separate times and still looking at a blue screen.
2: That's why, you're on the stream. Look at us.
1: But we have to,
2: we're a good side profile.
1: We like to go straight on.
2: It's a good side profile.
1: But, we had a good meeting, a productive meeting. We talked about a lot of things.
2: And you added about, 10 things to the list.
1: Well, I have a really big problem, too, of, trying to communicate off-air and then communicate on-air, two different things. And I couldn't be nice on-air and be like, hey, what the heck's going on here? So here we're stuck.
2: I'm good.
1: Good.
2: I feel like normally, even if, things are going wrong, I'm the panicker.
1: Yeah, I'm not panicking.
2: You did the Ben Brust. I'm not panicking. I'm not panicking.
1: Does this look like a guy who's panicking?
2: Yes, it doesn't. Maybe it doesn't look like it. It sounds like a guy who's panicking. So I'm just going to show myself because nobody needs to see Josh DiMaggio.
1: Little dual screen.
2: Because he's panicking. What I do know is, I was getting to the 5 stages of grief, acceptance was a stage that people reached with Giannis before the trade. If you had read the tea leaves that he didn't want to be in Milwaukee anymore. I think I felt a lot of anger yesterday.
1: Yes.
2: There was a ton of anger directed towards Giannis Antetokounmpo, which I asked, how much blame do you put on Giannis for where the Milwaukee Bucks are now, moving on from him? And now I'm to the point where it's like, I'm seeing a grateful side. Like, he saved Bucks basketball. I know Justin Garcia of the Bucks Radio Network saying he saved Bucks basketball. And that can mean a lot of things. From A, being in Milwaukee.
1: Yep.
2: They could have been moved. And they built the Deer District and the team was good. And then there was also the fact that, he brought a championship here for the first time in 50 years. And despite however you feel about the exit, I think that's always important to keep in perspective that whatever you're feeling about Giannis, try to remember where you were at Game 6. Because if I say Game 6 of the NBA Finals against the Phoenix Suns, everyone knows where they were, and everyone can tell a story about the memories they have from that night. And it only was possible because of him.
1: I mean, we pulled an all-nighter. We were on air. We had people chugging alcohol, calling in, talking about the great time they were having in the Deer District. And that's always really important. But I can't help but have the sinking feeling of, and I guess this could be my fault. Prior to this season, Giannis had always felt almost like an untouchable, a near perfect personality as it came to a sports person you would admire. And then after reading Jim

0: Karski's article, I came away feeling heavily like, man, all the stuff that was rumored to be negative about Giannis, oh, turns out it was mostly all true. I found it very fascinating, the, like, lack of understanding that you wanted Dame, but Dame would also cost Drew. I knew that. If I knew that, how does the NBA superstar not know that? Like, and the confusion that happened and the, and I do have to give him credit. One thing Aaron Rodgers never did, he at least admitted or acknowledged, like, hey, when I wanted to fire Bud, that probably wasn't the right idea. I don't know if he ever said I was wrong to want him fired. But just the way things have happened in, I mean, particularly the past 15 months.
1: See, you're turning on Giannis.
0: I'm not turning on Giannis. Giannis has gone from an S tier, A plus, oh, near perfect human being, athlete.
2: So what? What is he, a B now?
0: Yeah, he's kind of like everyone else. And I didn't think he was.
2: Come on.
0: His story is wonderful. The things he's done in the community, what he's done for the Bucks, what he did to bring a championship here. And maybe this is me. Maybe you didn't think of it the same way. And I would had rose-colored glasses on, Bucks-colored, green and cream-colored glasses.
2: Green and cream.
0: Green and cream-colored glasses on as it pertained to Giannis. But I have felt a slight tinge, and I have seen it online. The people who are telling me we were idiots for even suggesting 6 months ago he could be traded are now like, look at this guy.
2: I can't believe it.
0: Yeah,
2: how did we not know this? How did we not see it coming? I saw, oh my gosh, I feel so blindsided.
0: And the interesting thing for me is, in the immediate aftermath, I felt almost acceptance right away. And then as I learned more, I got more towards anger. I retreated. I went backwards, which is not usually how it happens.
2: Usually you got to go all the way back around to get there.
0: And I'm never going to harbor an animosity for him because of all the things I said earlier about bringing the championship to Deer District.
2: I said that.
0: I said it too.
2: No, you just like, yeah, he did that. But then you brought in your guy, Aaron Rodgers, comparing him to Aaron, but differently than what Aaron
0: did. If anybody who's listening right now has ever heard me talk about Aaron Rodgers, they realize how much more positive I am about Giannis.
2: That's
0: even
2: true.
0: If I'm not being the most positive person right now.
2: Aaron Rodgers could show up at Summerfest, shake your hand, say, hey, you've helped keep me honest and made me a better person.
0: I'd say I got some peace of my mind to give you still. I got more for you, buddy.
2: and that's where Josh DiMaggio is.
0: Uh-huh.
2: I also think it's important from a Giannis standpoint to know that maybe, just maybe, because when you brought up his whole story and his journey and the documentaries, did American culture ruin Giannis?
0: I think two things happened, and I said this on Jenny Gave a Chewy this morning. I got a sense when reading Jim's article, there was a sense of insecurity from Giannis that I didn't think was really possible. Obviously, everybody can be insecure in their own ways. And it's not like he's insecure about how good he is at basketball and all the things he's like. But the insecurity I could sense, Jim was writing into his article of like, he really did feel a sense of like, what do I do? Where am I going to be? Where am I going to live? What's going to come of my family? And that was something I sensed in the article.
2: Going back to when Bud was fired.
0: Yes, and we can all relate to that. It's just not something when you think of back to the Sterling personality and all that, you see somebody at the pinnacle of the sport winning championships and you think, what do you got to be insecure about? So that to me was also very humanizing. Where you think of LeBron and you can point to his insecurities. The guy lies about the strangest things for no reason. And then I saw it come out maybe for the first time from Giannis. That level of insecurity of like, yeah, I might have bitten off more than I wanted to chew here.
2: Shouldn't that make you like him a little more?
0: It does in a sense, but it also makes me angry because
2: the persona was so strong the whole time.
0: And I do think he was protected.
2: In what way?
0: I think a lot of the things that we know now, I think that information was had by people in and around the Bucks and was not shared with us.
2: I think that's fair.
0: But I don't think that's unique to the Bucks beat, the Packers beat, the Los Angeles Lakers beat. I do think when you have a superstar,
2: it's a different era of reporting.
0: Yes.
2: It 100% is, because you build relationships with so many different people and you sit on information you have until you basically get the clearance. Yeah. But here's my thing.
0: Let's just call it what it is.
2: Jim Warzarski's article could have been out a long time ago.
0: Yes.
2: And my thing is like, if you know, like, I guess you're waiting to make sure he's traded.
0: Right.
2: But also, at the same time, like, you know the dysfunction, and if you're that close and you're that quiet leading up to the trade, and then the article comes out after the trade, if Giannis is gone, what relationships are you holding on
0: to?
2: That's why it comes out. That's the part that I don't understand, why it took so long to get information about Giannis out and why he was so protected. Because everything was a disaster last year, and you could have been like, here's why it's a disaster, and now it's hitting Bucks fans as to, well, look at all this stuff that was happening. How did we not know? Well, it's because it was withheld from you until Giannis was officially traded, which, again, it's just how it is nowadays. I don't love it, but that's the way it
0: panned out. Imagine how different fans' perception would have been if the piece from when he was in Phoenix at the end of this season, and he talks about, we should have never fired Bud, Bud did it the right way. Imagine if that came out as part of that game story. Imagine how much that changes every fan's perception of how things went. I think it changes things a lot, because they would recognize, like, oh,
2: there's something not right
0: between Giannis and the organization.
2: Yes.
0: And also the part of him saying, I don't like the leaks coming out of the locker room. And then Jim heavily implies, which we all knew, the leaks were coming from the Giannis camp. The camp that told us nothing comes out of this camp. I know who I'm talking to. Well, where did all the stuff on you that was accurate come from?
2: You
0: and your people.
2: Again, if you missed the article, it was on the Journal Sentinel, and it's
0: fantastic. Set yourself a half hour aside.
2: It's long, but it's worth understanding the depths of how things changed in the Bucks organization once Mike Budenholzer was fired.
0: The person who I have the worst feeling towards is Doc Rivers. That article, man, that guy did not care.
2: I didn't need that article to tell me that Doc Rivers didn't care.
0: I knew that, and then I read it, and I still came away like, wow, you really didn't care.
2: Yeah,
0: you could tell go figure. Saying, I wouldn't wish this upon anyone, and that Joel Embiid's the most talented player I've ever coached, didn't go well in the locker room.
2: Go figure.
0: Who would have thunk?
2: what an introduction.
0: And the $90,000 golf sim at the practice facility, like, he was just trying to work on his swing.
2: He was getting ready for it. He was collecting a check.
0: He was literally preparing for retirement.
2: And going to Grandparents' Day. He said he wanted to be at Grandparents' Day. He's going to be at Grandparents' Day now. And then after he leaves Grandparents' Day, he's going to head out to the golf course.
0: Yeah, yeah. That to me that was almost baffling to a degree.
2: I have a sad reality check coming.
0: Oh, no.
2: But it's necessary. And it's just... It's not like anything bad. It's just the reality in which the Bucks are in and what we're looking at next year without Giannis. After the trade has been finalized on July 6th officially, we can operate under the impression that, you know, he's not a part of the team. We know what assets they got from the Heat. They've had the 10th and 13th overall pick in the NBA draft announced today by the Milwaukee Bucks, Nate Amett and Braden Berries. What does that mean? What does Tyler Hero mean? What does Khalil Ware mean? What does Kasperis Shakutkunis mean? And Jaime Jaquez? I'm going to tell you what that all means on Kyle and Brust with Josh DiMaggio in for Kyle live at Summerfest coming up next.
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0: Ben Brust, Josh DiMaggio in for Kyle Wallace. It is Kyle and Brust across ESPN Wisconsin live from beautiful Summerfest. Head on down. The lakefront views are amazing. The music is amazing. The food, the drinks, you got it all. Shout out to Major Goolsby's as Josh has got the burger going as well as many of our other teammates. We're at the Pella Remote Studio right now. Check us out in the Groover Law Offices Sports Zone. A lot of stuff there.
1: Yeah, uh-huh.
0: A lot of stuff there. But it is Ben Brust and Josh DiMaggio. You can hit us on the Carbless Talking Text Line, 800-990-3776. If you have any new feelings about Giannis Antetokounmpo in the direction of the Milwaukee Bucks right now. All right, here was my reality check, Josh, and don't look at my screen. I wanted to go back to the championship year, and obviously even before the championship year, the Bucks were building and building and building. But heading into the season and the preseason, you get these season-long over-under win totals. We do this a lot with the Packers. Right now they're 10.5. If they win 11 games, they go over their projected win total. And if they go under 10.5, they don't. They go under. You can bet the under if you like, but that's no fun if you like rooting for the Packers. For Bucks fans, for perspective, the season they won the NBA title, their preseason over-under, in a 72-game season, mind you, was 49.5. Pretty good for a 72-game season coming off of the bubble year. 21-22, 54.5 games was the over-under. 22-23, 53.5 was the over-under. 23-24, 54.5 was the over-under.
1: Uh-huh.
0: 24-25, 51.5. And then last year, with no Dame,
1: mm-hmm.
0: a wave Dame, no Drew, 35.5. And so I was like, oh, no. I mean, like, they went under that, believe it or not.
1: Yeah,
0: they
1: won
0: 32 games last
1: year.
0: Sure did. 32 games would win you money next year. They're sitting around 25.5 to 26.5, depending on where you look. That's a new perspective that I was not ready to look at, but I was curious because I'm like that. I'm like, I know I don't want to know, but I also have to know. So what does success even look like post-Giannis? Tanking perfectly?
1: Yes.
0: With the new tanking rules, not
1: right.
0: being bottom three?
1: Being fourth, fifth, or sixth worst?
0: Being fourth, fifth, or sixth worst in the NBA to get the best lottery chances to try and bring... And again, what I forgot to mention, you have to acquire a first-round pick, which is why it's so interesting where Tyler Hero, the former outside of Milwaukee native, where he fits in all this. There's rumors of him being shopped now. He could be shopped to the deadline. I know the Detroit Pistons are someone who's looking for scoring on the wing. He's that type of guy. They have picks. So it's just so weird. I don't even know how to discuss. Like, I know how to discuss this. I don't know how to discuss this for the Milwaukee Bucks because it's just so weird to have to talk about a team without Giannis.
1: What?
0: I think maybe this is my I'm in denial.
1: Yeah, it feels like it. What was the number again that you told me for this season?
0: 25-26.
1: 25-26. Last year.
0: Oh, yeah, for reference.
1: Yes, for reference. Last year, a team that won 25 games was the Memphis Grizzlies, 25-57. That is a 300 win percentage.
0: Oh.
1: In the teams worse than them are the Kings and the Jazz. And then in the Eastern Conference, the Bulls, 12 seed, have won 31 games. So that is six more than the Bucks total there. And then we would be in territory with the Pacers and the Wizards, who had 19-17 wins.
0: So mind you, Josh, as I look at this and talk through this with you, there are so many teams that are like kind of vying for the opportunity to get in the play-in as well,
1: uh-huh.
0: because the Bucks were just outside of that at 11 in the Eastern Conference Finals.
1: Yeah. Yeah, I mean...
0: So you there is a tight window that they need to be in the mix for a lottery pick.
1: Yep.
0: Plus, they have to acquire draft compensation.
1: Right, because they don't have any other than the couple picks they got back and swaps. And like,
0: well, that's going to be when I have gray hairs.
1: Yeah.
0: That's what it feels like. It's like 5, 6, 7 years when you look at the three first-round picks that they got.
1: Yeah.
0: Or with swaps and picks.
1: The interesting thing with the Bucks currently is I think there's probably a lot of people who want to do the tear it down to the studs, start fresh, start new. But do the assets they have, it's not going to be like an Oklahoma City in terms of acquiring assets, flipping them, getting draft picks, and turning it around. Like, the thing is, and the thing we have to look for is maybe the two guys they drafted end up being good quick. And past that,
0: it's... If anything, you look at those players in their profiles, it's more of a...
1: Yeah, I know.
0: They're going to be developing.
1: Ament is going to be a while.
0: While.
1: Burries is seems like he has potential to kind of just start and...
0: He'll, and learn and play.
1: Right.
0: This is so weird. I don't like this.
1: No, it takes me back to... And to be quite frank about it, it takes me back to a time when I was younger and growing as just a sports fan in Wisconsin in general. And one of the reasons I don't share the same passion for the Bucks that I do for a team like the Packers is they just frankly weren't all that good or all that entertaining. And I fear that the new younger people who are sort of blossoming into sports fans are going to be in the same spot where there's going to be a prolonged period of, oh yeah, maybe we, end up as a 6-7 seed and win a series, have a little fun, and then it sort of just recycle it over and over again.
0: That's the purgatory place of the NBA to live, is in that 6-7 seed area.
1: And we all here got fed up with that. We couldn't take it anymore. And God love you, Herb Cole. You do a lot of great things. You help keep the Bucks here. But man, I do not want to see a trade for John Sammons to like flirt with being one of the last teams in. I have no interest in that.
0: But here's the thing. Here's what I would say if you're looking for the positive outlook. Benny Positive.
1: Oh, here we go.
0: They sucked, and it wasn't fun to watch with Giannis or any of the guys they had last year.
1: It's not going to be fun.
0: Yeah, but what I'm saying is with Doc Rivers not caring.
1: Right.
0: So at least you have a new coach who's trying to build I'm being real here. You have a new coach who's trying to build something. You have a bunch of players that are also young that you acquire from the Heat with your draft picks as well. So, like, there is a level of intrigue. It doesn't mean you're going to be good. It may mean you lose games, but if there's something to watch for, it's just something of a culture setting standpoint and young talent that you can get excited about. It's a different way of looking at things. But, like, it's the new reality, and I'm telling you, that's how you have to embrace it, Josh DiMaggio. Don't let yourself sink into 2007 Josh DiMaggio.
1: Is it good when you're selling point?
0: It's not good.
1: For the
0: I was trying.
1: Well, here, is it good?
0: Do you have a sales pitch? Because
1: I don't.
0: I just came up with one.
1: I've been
0: and you're being the critic and not the guy who's providing solutions here.
1: It's never good when the overwhelming feeling after you spoke, I would thought, well, I mean, it can't get much worse. Like, you might get worse win-loss record, but it can't get worse than the dysfunction that we now know from the Milwaukee Bucks. That's, like, the best case I have. Hey, maybe we've got a path forward. We have something to hope for. It's not going to be
0: I got another positive.
1: Uh-oh.
0: John Horst doesn't have to make decisions knowing that what is Giannis going to think?
1: Is that going to be a positive?
0: I don't know. I don't know. It could be positive or it could be negative.
1: That seems like a TBD.
0: We have never, but
1: right. We don't know him.
0: A TBD is a positive right now, Josh. It is. I'm being serious. The idea that John Horst, we don't know if he can build a competitive basketball team without a superstar. All he's done is have a superstar and mortgage the future to try and make said superstar happy and build them into a championship team.
1: To be fair, there ain't many GMs building without superstars. That doesn't happen.
0: I get it. I get it. I'm just trying to be glass half full, and you're here just here to poo-poo on every parade. Josh DiMaggio.
1: I'm just giving you my honest feelings. I can feel... when you talk, a degree of, it's okay, we know them.
0: You're doing a job.
1: He's doing a job, and he's doing a great job. I feel a degree of, I don't believe you believe what you're saying. I think you're just trying to find a positive.
0: I didn't say I believe it. I said I was getting a sales pitch. Right?
1: I didn't know those two things weren't the same.
0: Well, here's the thing. I'm not actually making a sale here.
1: Yeah.
0: I'm just getting people's minds to open up to maybe creating their own sales pitch around what's exciting about
1: the
0: Milwaukee
1: Bucks. You just
0: want
1: people to take what you said, use it as a launching off point, a jumping off point.
0: Yeah, because I don't want people living the bargaining and denial. Like I need people to get out of that.
1: I think
0: because this is the reality. I called this the reality check segment.
1: I think the one thing that sort of helped people move on relatively quickly is the fact that the draft happened immediately and the Bucks have, well, now three new players just immediately to come in to think about.
0: I like where you're going. Save that thought. Okay. Save that thought. Because you know what I'm seeing on the Carbless Talk and Text Line on YouTube at ESPN Milwaukee, at ESPN Madison? Here's what we're going to do. What are the positives? What are the positives for the Milwaukee Bucks? I want to know. I gave you my positives. One positive is less family reunions in the locker room. We have less Greek food in the cafeteria. We have no expectations.
1: Okay.
0: See, like,
1: it's a free roll.
0: Yeah, like, so what are your positives right now? What is your outlook as a Wisconsin sports fan looking at the Milwaukee Bucks without Giannis?
1: Do I have to answer now?
0: No, you got to answer on the other side. So you can, I know you're going
1: to
0: need 5 minutes.
1: I'm going to need to work on it.
0: Poo-poo Joshy. But I know the fans actually have positive mindsets, and you are a negative person by nature.
1: I'm going to rely on, this is the first time you ever hear me say this, the YouTube chat.
0: Oh, wow.
1: And all the people out there to convince me and to give me some reasons. Because I want to be positive. I don't walk around life saying, hey, I want to be Mr. Negative Nelly, even though I tend to go that way a lot. If you give me some positives and I believe them, I'll abide.
0: Positives only about the 2026-2027 Milwaukee Bucks without Giannis Antetokounmpo.
1: And Doc Rivers.
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0: Okay, Steve Cash. When I say your name before we go on, I've been trying to tell you for the last three segments. Let me tell you when I'm ready. You just put me on. It's like, you're good, go.
1: Hey, we're learning on the fly here.
0: I know, it's so
1: live
0: fun.
1: Radio. Go ahead.
15: I just would like you guys to leave one of those ear flaps open so when I'm trying to get your attention, you hear me do that.
1: That's all I'm asking. We're meeting the wonderful fans of ESPN Milwaukee.
7: They're
1: we're shaking hands
7: with us, kissing babies, all the stuff.
0: CK, you're on. I'm like, wait, I wanted to talk to you about something we wanted to do here.
1: I don't want to get on CKET too much here. As the producer of Skelzo and Brust, when you two were on remote, trying to communicate
0: disaster.
1: To you two was the worst thing. And I could hear you, and you were talking about nonsense. Nonsense. And it'd be like, this is really important. I need to make sure they hear this. And then you're like,
7: I had something important for him, and he just put me live.
1: And then you guys come back.
15: Get it off your chest.
1: And then the worst was you guys put your headsets on, and you're like, oh, are we back? And it's been like 40 seconds.
0: And you're just steaming. Steaming.
1: So I do have to say, being on the other side, I am being empathetic to CKET. I got after him a little bit at the beginning, but we'll be better. We'll be better. I'll make sure to look at the phone and put the headphones on maybe a little earlier.
0: All right. Well, I'm looking for positives right now. It's Kyle and Brust with no Kyle. Josh DiMaggio in for him. In the era without Giannis Antetokounmpo. What's positive right now for you in your mind? Because Josh needs to be convinced. Now, let me tell you, Josh, I've been scouring through the answers on the Carbless Talk and Text line and YouTube at ESPN Milwaukee and at ESPN Madison. Nothing is jumping out.
1: Would you say they are convincing?
0: I would say they are factually correct, but they aren't very positive about where the team is going and what the outlook is.
1: So we could say you're coming more to my side.
0: No.
1: Okay.
0: I'm staying positive. Valeria chimes in. Tickets should be cheaper. Ron, of course, Moneybags Ron and positives. Another daughter of mine will get to experience really good seats at a much more frequent occurrence than she's accustomed to.
1: Affordability is great.
0: Her big sister lived through Larry Sanders and Michael Carter Williams.
1: I loved Larry Sanders.
0: The way he just walked out of basketball and said, you know what? Hey, I just like to go have recreational fun.
1: Yeah. Preach, brother.
0: He walked away for millions.
1: Yeah, I was going to say, if I had acquired millions to that degree, it'd be hard to get me to get up and go to work every day.
0: A lot of good seats are popping in here.
1: More wedding proposals at Bucks games. Something positive to put on the Jumbotron from Dr. Denver Dan.
0: Rob chimes in. He says, you guys covered the most of it. What do you mean you guys? Me. Josh didn't cover anything. Fresh start. No doc. I'm actually looking forward to the season. Wow, that's interesting. P.S. Josh, great to hear you. Don't get to hear you as much in the morning.
1: Positive. We get to watch Prime Kuzma for cheap.
0: No more divas on the roster. Marcus in the 920.
1: The guy we just mentioned, after his tweet of, what other 6'9 wing that can defend all five positions is just a throw-in in a trade? And it's that, brother. Yeah, I understand to be an athlete, you got to have the utmost most confidence, but now's not the time for this.
0: Order Josh a poo-poo platter. That's on the way. Dan from Burlington, please have Joshy stop laughing. Seriously.
1: Sorry, Dan.
0: I'm just, I felt like Dan deserved to have his voice heard.
1: Hey, Dan, pound sand.
0: Bango POG, I don't know what that means, player of the game.
1: Yep.
0: Is Bango going to be the player of the game?
1: I don't know.
0: Again, I'm looking for positives, so I'm doing everything I can right now.
1: What I've learned is
0: the positives have nothing to do.
1: You didn't believe your positives, and the audience has provided their positives, which aren't all that positive, and we're sort of stuck here
0: in trying to be positive.
1: The positive that I have is we are approaching territory that we're not so familiar with. We are going to watch, and you may take this as a negative, I don't, expectationless basketball. We get to watch young guys grow.
0: That was on the YouTube chat.
1: Well, shout out to them.
0: Captain Matty Ice said that.
1: Maybe I took it as not so positive, and I'm just trying to talk myself into it as we speak.
0: Sure.
1: As you can see, though, right now it doesn't feel great. I do believe it will feel good again. When that again is...
0: I was going to say, you got to put a number on that.
1: I think... Once we get the full details of this trade, and maybe some of the pieces that get moved here following the trade completion, I think then we can start having a different conversation. I still feel up in the air with what's going to happen with Tyler Hero. The Detroit Pistons made room for somebody or something. Is that going to be, we saw LaMelo Ball traded. He's not there. So what are their options going to be? Seems like it might fit a Tyler Hero who we know they covet.
0: It's too bad Kyle Kuzma is going to get you nothing.
1: Well, he can defend all five positions. He's an extra piece. That's like a first round pick, right?
0: Above 50% field goal shooter.
1: Yes.
0: Now, a lot of conversation has shifted here.
1: Uh-oh.
0: It's not about the Bucks anymore. It's about Josh's laugh.
1: Oh, no.
0: Do you like Josh's laugh? 800-990-3776, the Carville's Talk and Text Line. Austin chimes in, I love Josh's laugh. I would love to make Josh's laugh my ringtone.
1: I support
0: Dave
1: that.
0: Dave from Aaron, keep laughing, Joshy, and don't ever stop. Justin,
1: thank
0: the
1: you,
0: 414,
1: Dave.
0: This show just got better with Joshy on today, laughing his butt off.
1: Thank you.
0: Josh laughs like Dirty D. Wow, he just got compared to Dirty Diana.
1: I feel like I know Dirty Diana like I know my own mother. I hear her so often. She seems to call around the same time. I'm always in the car, and I never know what's going to happen in that conversation. I think
0: I don't
1: that's
0: either.
1: Why she keeps coming back.
0: I don't either, but I do know whenever Mark in New Berlin calls, the car was talking text line.
1: Oh, my guy.
0: He doesn't answer any questions. He
1: no.
0: just talks.
1: Happy Thursday!
0: Mark, come on!
1: Mark!
0: You're a veteran!
1: Mike!
0: Oh! Mike in New Berlin.
1: Sorry.
0: Okay.
16: Oh, hey. Hi, guys. Yeah, I'm Mike in New Berlin. Sorry.
0: Hi, Mike.
16: I've been coaching for like 30 years, and I'm ecstatic to not watch Doc try to be worse than Jason Kidd and apparently the competition they were having for who could do less with the team. But
0: believe it or not,
16: I actually did
0: less.
16: Anger.
0: Yeah.
16: Yeah, I'm past the anger part. Like, we have enough 30-plus-year-old Turner and Kuzma are the only two left. Everybody else is in their 20s. You don't win in the NBA with an older team, as we found out with Middleton breaking down, Lopez breaking down. We should never have gotten that Lillard trade done, but giving up pieces instead of paying Holiday $20 million less and keeping him. We're past A.J. Johnson. We're past Marjon Beauchamp. We're past D.J. Wilson, Thon Maker, Rashad Vaughn, Jimmy
0: Burnett,
16: Larry Sanders, Joe Alexander, Ejin Lin, Marcus Haislip, Jason Collier, Danny Fortson. Like, we've been so bad at trying to add pieces to this team. There's no reason not to start over. We have six new players. They're a young athletic group. We'll find out if the two new rookies. I wish.
0: Now, Mike, quick comment for you. I hate to do this, but do you know there's a possibility that everyone that's on the team right now might be grouped into a conversation the same way you just threw names into the conversation right now? Of like, can you believe we had Jaime Jaquez and we drafted Nate Amett and Braden Berry? Is like, there's no true pathway right now. We're gonna have to figure it out, but doesn't mean it's gonna work. I will admit though, what you said to the start is. The most exciting part for me is no Doc Rivers. You have an inspired head coach mm-hmm. in Taylor Jenkins to try and build something yep. with, as you mentioned, guys that are in their 20s.
1: I'm so on board with the no Doc.
0: I think the biggest positive, and you hit on it there, Mike. No Doc, and somebody who seems to care and want to prove himself and is not looking forward to playing golf and going to grandparents'
1: day. Wouldn't it be so awesome to get paid that much money and just visibly not care and everyone know you not care and then just get another season of it?
0: And then go to the Hall of Fame?
1: Yeah.
0: After arguably just, like, showing up?
1: Yeah. You know, I never understood the Doc animosity that you heard a lot of the players talk about, because I'm not following Doc and his previous stops that closely. But hearing from the inside what was going on, it goes, oh, yeah, I get it. That does not seem like a guy I'd want to be around.
0: No, none of the players seem to like him from top down. No. Let's go to Dirty Diana. There she is.
17: Okay, Ben, you let me finish saying what I need to say before you hang up on me like you rudely always do. First of all, how do you know what I sound like laughing? You just said I sound like Jazzy when I laugh.
0: I didn't say that. A texter said that.
17: You've never heard me laugh.
0: That's right. You're very angry.
17: And the things that you were talking about, two of your positives about no family reunions and no Greek food, is that a knock on Giannis?
0: I'm not saying these things.
1: Dirty D, we got a listening problem happening right now. And I'm trying to be supportive. I'm a big fan of yours.
0: But you're making it hard. You know what? We're live from...
1: Come on!
0: No, you came at her, not me.
1: Oh, okay.
17: Benjamin, let me finish.
0: You're not done?
17: I actually have two positives. One, Doc is gone. And the other one is I'm going to save a lot of money on buying jerseys because I will never, ever buy another Bucks jersey with anybody else's name on it.
0: That's not a positive. That means they're going to stink and you're not going to want to get enticed to buy anyone's jersey. Bad positive. Thank you, Dirty D.
1: I also don't see the Antetokounmpo jerseys selling for deep discounts. Like, he's a franchise legend.
0: Yeah, I mean, like, let's be honest.
1: Are Aaron Rodgers jerseys...
0: People still wear them.
1: Right, but and are they selling them at deep discounts? I don't think so.
0: I don't think they sell them anymore.
1: Really?
0: Yeah, I mean... I don't even see him in, like, the Packers pro shop. He's got the current players.
1: I guess I don't play. I go there very often.
0: One thing that is a positive is you have a wonderful place to go visit in the summer in Road America, conveniently located between Green Bay, Milwaukee, and Madison, Elkhart Lake, Wisconsin. 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Now, CCAT has had a rough day. He's producing the show with Ben Brust and Josh DiMaggio today. Josh in for Kyle. We're doing over-under, and I have the... I was going to say faith. I have no faith. CCAT turned to me today. He goes, I've never heard over-under. Never. So I explained it to him next to him at my desk for like 2 minutes. So caller 10 and caller 12. CCAT's going to answer, and he's going to ask you, do you want to pick over or under based off the category that he selected, which I don't even know if he knows what he's doing. So good luck, caller 12 and caller 10. Caller 10, you get the choice of believing in Josh and I or saying if you don't believe in us. Caller 12, you're just stuck on the other side. So we need some brave souls because I don't trust CCAT right now, but we'll get there. 800-990-3776 is the number. 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Somebody's winning, no matter what. 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Probably can't. 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
1: All I have to say is A or an F. Be an A or an F.
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0: What happened to the conversation we just had about
1: Ben? C-Cat, I'm going to give you a little tip here. Before we come back, Ben would like you to say, "Are you ready?" And then he can say yes, and then you turn us on. You're probably accustomed to most of your hosts just being ready to go, but I have trained a negative inside of Ben where I ask every time.
0: Every time. All I know is every time someone's going to ask. And so you say go, I'm like, what? We're live?
1: It throws them off. Yes, it throws them off. So that's a helpful hint, and that's a little behind-the-scenes radio for everybody in the audience.
0: Ben Bruss, Josh DiMaggio, who's in for Kyle Wallace. He's getting married on Saturday. We'll be there supporting him. Can't wait to see Groomzilla in action and hopefully enjoying the day. It's time now to play a little over-under.
2: Will the guys hit the over or will they disappoint? It's time for Over Under.
0: It is time for Over Under. Seek out Hook's caller number 10.
3: Our lucky caller number 10 happened to be Dave from Janesville.
0: Dave from Janesville. Did he believe in Josh and Ben or did he not?
3: He simply did not believe in neither Josh nor Ben.
0: So he's on the under?
3: He sure is. Uh-huh.
0: Okay. Then caller 12 was stuck on the other side. Who is that?
3: That's Ryan from Milwaukee.
0: Ryan in Milwaukee. All right.
1: Ryan by chance ended up on the right side.
0: Typically. We'll see. We don't know how tough That's of an over under guy C-Cat is, so it's a wild card here. Our topic is what?
3: It is NBA franchise valuations.
1: Okay.
3: So I have in front of me the Forbes list of the most
1: valuable. Bring down the music a little bit.
0: Yeah, I was going to yell at you.
3: Music is blaring. Sorry, okay, sounded good on my end. We have the Forbes list of the most valuable NBA teams. And conventionally, someone would ask you 1 through 10. But that's not what we're doing today. We're going to the opposite side of the list.
1: Oh, no.
3: And I want you to give me the 10 least valuable NBA franchises. And this is according to Forbes as of January 8th, 2026.
0: Okay. Do you know we get 3 minutes?
3: Oh, yeah. I've got the button right
1: here. You got the timer ready?
3: I'm still ready. On your marks. And who's the final answer person?
0: There you go. Good job.
1: We're talking.
0: I will be.
1: You have to be.
3: Yeah. Okay. On your marks. Get set. Away we go.
1: All right. Instantly, I thought of the Kings, the Hornets, the Pelicans, the Washington Wizards, even though it's a pretty big market.
0: I was thinking Memphis.
1: Where's Utah in that?
0: Get a piece of pen and paper,
1: I'm just talking from the top of my head. I'm just a smart guy.
0: Where should we start? With the Pelicans?
1: I feel like the Pelicans, the Hornets, the Kings are a really good start.
0: Pelicans final.
3: Correct.
0: Where are they on the list?
3: The Pelicans are the 29th most valuable team, second least valuable team.
1: All right, so I was right on.
0: Let's go with the Kings final.
3: Incorrect.
0: Oh. What was the over-under?
1: Yeah, that's
3: true. It was 7.5.
1: Okay.
0: Yeah, that's California.
1: That was the one thing I thought.
0: Memphis final.
3: That is correct. And the Memphis Grizzlies are the least valuable team in NBA as of January 2026.
1: Utah Jazz have to be.
0: Utah final.
3: That is correct. They are the 24th most valuable team in the NBA.
0: So the Wizards scare me from an area standpoint.
1: Yeah.
0: I know they're a bad team, but think small market.
1: Yeah.
0: The Bucks could be on this list.
1: They could be. Do we say the Hornets?
0: Why are you so down on the Hornets?
1: Just
0: Hornets final.
3: That's correct. The Hornets are 26 on that list.
0: All right, so we're 4 or 5, but we got to get going here.
1: Uh-huh.
0: Start naming teams.
1: I think the Wizards are going to be on the list.
0: What about the Pacers? No Indy. So Wizards, Pacers.
1: I think that both those teams are great guesses.
0: Detroit's big. I feel like we're missing
4: One.
0: What about Portland?
1: Oh, yes. Great one. Great
0: Portland
1: one.
0: Final.
3: That is correct. It is the 22nd most valuable team in the NBA.
0: Utah.
1: What haven't we named yet?
0: Kings, Golden State, Phoenix, Dallas, San Antonio, Houston.
1: Did we do my Atlanta. Hornets guess? Yes.
3: Yes.
0: What about the Orlando Magic?
1: I think that's a good one.
0: Orlando final.
3: Correct.
4: Seconds.
3: 25th on the list.
0: So we have what?
3: You've got six correct, one incorrect.
0: So we need two out of the next three?
3: Yep, 23 seconds.
1: Suns?
0: Phoenix is a big market.
1: Big market.
0: They're growing. But I don't hate it. What about
4: 10, 9.
0: Oh my gosh.
1: Oh no.
4: 8.
0: Seven, Wizards six, final?
4: 5.
0: Incorrect. I keep going anymore.
4: Four,
1: Pacers.
4: Three,
0: Pacers final?
4: Two,
0: and give me more.
3: Correct.
4: 1.
0: We got 2 correct?
3: You got 1 correct.
0: Oh my gosh. Joshy, where were you today?
3: Great line.
0: You were nowhere to be found.
3: Credit to me. Fantastic.
0: You were nowhere to be found.
1: I felt like I listed like 8. I felt like I was on fire. I didn't have a pen. That hurt.
0: The Kings were an early guess.
1: The Kings are one of the most lost.
0: Just because they're lost doesn't
1: also
0: mean
1: we
0: the valuation.
1: We got 2 wrong, so we wouldn't have been able to get that last guess in anyways. Because the one we got wrong.
0: No, we had 3 guesses to get 2 right.
1: Oh.
0: I'm mad at you.
3: Quickly, the bottom 10 valuations in the NBA as of this year. You have the Grizzlies at the bottom. Then it's the Pelicans, Timberwolves, Pistons, Hornets,
1: Timberwolves,
3: Magic,
1: what we left off.
3: Jazz, Pacers, Blazers, and then it is, regretfully, the Milwaukee Bucks.
0: Ah, the Milwaukee Bucks. I'm mad. Not at Josh. I'm going to take some ownership.
1: Put in the chat whose fault it was, so that feels like more your fault than mine.
0: No way.
1: Yeah,
0: no, no way.
1: Yeah, I thought I had a lot of good ideas.
0: In 2 minutes, there's a certified hater that writes for ESPN.com. 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He is a hack. Bill Barnwell. He hates the Packers. I'll tell you why in 2 minutes.
5: 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I'm Clint.
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3: Good job, C-Cat. We're back.
7: And Wallace.
3: And he's starting to get it. Live from Summerfest, it's Kyle and Brust. Without the Kyle, Josh DiMaggio from Jen, Gabe, and Chewy Mornings 94.5 ESPN is in for Joshy. My guy Bill in Delavan. Josh's laugh in the Scal Zone Brust days is what hooked me into listening to ESPN Wisconsin.
7: Thank you so much, Bill. I appreciate that.
3: And Bill is a wonderful human being who battled with cancer, shared
7: awesome.
3: His journey with us, and is kicking that
7: oh, yeah,
3: ass.
7: Yeah, Bill. Congrats. Glad,
3: so,
7: glad you
3: our
7: won.
3: Guy Bill here. Across ESPN Wisconsin.
7: And I'm glad you stuck around.
3: 800 for...
7: I meant to,
3: for the show.
7: Yes.
3: Yes. I mean, Jesus, Josh.
7: I meant not just to skeleton breast to all the shows.
3: I was talking about life. cancer, sticking around.
7: I said, good job on that. Happy you're still around. And then happy you're still around and listening to our programs here.
3: 800-990-3776 is the Carbless Talk and Text Line. Liz is more. Have your opinions ready for... Bill Barnwell.
7: Billy B.
3: Billy Barnwell. And speaking of Scalzo and Brust, for those who don't know, Greg Scalzo is now vice president of our company and manages the Milwaukee market. I did a show with him for 6 years that Josh DiMaggio produced.
7: Mm-hmm.
3: So just a little context there. Josh and I go way back. We don't need to get on him, get on the story of, well, maybe we'll later, and how he feels about me not having him to our wedding. That's not for now. But just wanted to make
7: sure. Well-trodden territory.
3: Yeah, I'm sure we'll stumble into it, of course. But going back to that, we always talked about Bill Barnwell.
7: Yes.
3: If Bill Barnwell wrote an article on ESPN.com, it felt like a hit piece on the Green Bay Packers.
7: It felt like he's had an anti-Packers crusade for what feels like the better part of a decade.
3: So he put out an article on ESPN.com on all of your position players. Today, as I do every year, I will try to answer that question by stacking offensive playmakers from number 32 to number 1. Keep in mind, this is not a ranking of NFL offenses, as he puts his qualifiers in there. It is the playmakers. So as you look at the playmakers, Joshy, where would Josh DiMaggio have the Packers in terms of playmakers on the roster on the offensive side of the
7: right.
3: ball?
7: I think there is enough to be optimistic. I certainly have them in the top half of the league.
3: I got them 8 to 12.
7: Yes. I would, if I were to pick a spot, I'm like 12, 11, 12, 13 would be where I landed. Just because even though I'm really high on people like Christian

0: Watson and Tucker Kraft, I realize there isn't a whole lot of proven there. There's flashes and signs, but there's a lot of inconsistency. There's a lot of injury. Josh Jacobs is certainly a star, but there's uncertainty as he ages. I think Matthew Golden's wildly unproven, and Jayden Reed, when he's on the field and he's utilized, has been great, but up until this point, the Packers have viewed him as a slot-only guy who plays about, you know, a third of the time on the field. So all that put together and projecting into this year, I think a 12 would be a fair ranking.
1: You know, I know it's not fair. It's not fair from Bill Bardwell. When you start an article, when you put the Packers 17th in playmakers on the offensive side of the football, 2025 ranked 17.
0: Yep.
1: 2026 ranked 17.
0: Yep.
1: He starts his description of why with, I swear this isn't a running joke. No, Bill, it is. Just be honest with me. I need Bill on the show, C-Cat. I need Bill. I think we can have an honest conversation about this, me and Billy. Me and Billy, we need to talk this through.
0: I would start by not calling him Billy. I don't think people call him that.
1: I'm not calling him Billy then. Right now I'm calling him Billy Barnwell.
0: Billy B.
1: If there's any group of playmakers that settle right around average on an annual basis, it's the young talent in Green Bay. So often it's the injuries that drags the players down. I think some of this stuff is fair. But ultimately, he utilizes injuries as why the chances of this happening, of them being 17th, is why he has them 17th. And, like, that's just, I understand there's a history there, but, like, you have to take into account that this is the first time the Packers have chosen specific players that they want to invest in, which... We can get into Tucker Kraft, which we will at some point, because there's been contracts handed out to tight ends recently that are changing the market. Well, we think Tucker Kraft can reset that market at the top. But Tucker Kraft was playing at an all-pro level. Him and Trey McBride would have been the two all-pros at tight end.
0: Yeah.
1: They would have been. He was playing at that level. Again, I understand the injury, but he's the type of guy, if there's like someone that you think of that's a crazy psycho that will rehab like crazy to make sure he's even feeling better than he was pre-ACL, Tucker Kraft's that type of, like, crazy, screw-loose type end, type of tight end that you love to have. Christian Watson was the best he was as a Green Bay Packer last year for 10 games.
0: When he returned.
1: And it is the most shocking thing that I could have seen, because I didn't think he, of all people, would have trusted that knee enough with all of his previous injuries to have been the productive player he was. Jayden Reed led the team in receptions and receiving yards his first two seasons before getting hurt on a great touchdown pass that was called back from a hold. Matthew Golden showed you in one play against the Bears in the fourth quarter, catching the ball at the line of scrimmage, his playmaking ability. You mentioned Josh Jacobs. Sure, maybe he isn't what he once was when he led the NFL in rushing with the Raiders, but he's a capable back that gets you good production in the red zone. The biggest question mark about all this, to me, isn't injuries. It's the offensive line.
0: Yeah.
1: Can the offensive line do their job for Jordan Love to get the ball to playmakers that have shown in spots they can be what they need to be?
0: Yeah. As it pertains to the skill players, I understand the uncertainty and the injuries that have sort of marred the history. It also felt kind of like a clown car of wide receivers through many points of the season, some be it to injury, some be it just to the head coach deciding who plays where and how often. I think the Packers have gone under or gone through a addition by subtraction where they've kind of nailed down roles for each and every guy in their position. And to me, the analysis of, well, there's injury risks here really isn't analysis at all. Tucker Kraft.
1: It's almost like he's hoping for it.
0: Right. Tucker Kraft tore his ACL by Sean Ryan falling into the back inside of his knee. Christian Watson had lingering issues and then tore his ACL, which we found out he went to like a lab and they studied him. And they're like, yeah, there's imbalances that were causing injuries. I expect there to be a rebound in health and for it to be, you know, everyone's going to get dinked up. It's the nature of football. But I don't think the Packers are going to just forever be this team where we look around.
1: Severity everywhere.
0: Right, where we look around and go, wow, I wish they stayed healthy. What could they have really done? I expect Tucker Kraft to hit the ground running pretty steadily here. And I think Matthew Golden, I understand why you can't or you would have a hard time watching Matthew Golden and figuring out what he exactly is, because if you watch the playoffs in that Bears game, you go, wow, they really got something here. You watch week 1 through 17, and you start going, oh, what is this? Is this guy getting open? Is he not running the right routes? I expect that to change. Just imagine Romeo Doubs, but faster and can make people miss.
1: Matthew Golden. Let's see what Jason Wilde thinks. He's going to join us on the England guest line next. Where would he have the playmakers ranked of all 32 teams in the NFL? He's joining us next as we're live from Summerfest.
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5: On northbound, right about at the ramp from 145 on Lack Avenue, the right lane is closed because of a broken down vehicle. So we are definitely seeing delays in that area. The southbound side, just very heavy from Good Hope Road down towards Capitol Drive. And then northbound is also backed up from Mayfair Road up to Silver Spring. Westbound 94, you're slowing down from 35th Street all the way to about Holly Road. Eastbound, you've got delays from 76th Street all the way to 35th. And patchy delays on southbound 43. From Capitol Drive all the way down through the Marquette. 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And check the TMJ4 Storm Team forecast tonight. Some clearing with a low of 55. Tomorrow, mostly cloudy and mostly sunny. Showers likely staying to the south, a high of 69. From the WTMJ Traffic Center, I'm Debbie Lazaga on 94.5 ESPN.
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8: 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They draft a kid who they think is the next guy, Jalen Watson as well. The Rams just added Myles Garrett, a walking bat suit. They threw up the signal.
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1: Live live from Summerfest. It's Kyle and Bruss. No Kyle Wallace. Josh DiMaggio of Jen, Gabe, and Chewy Mornings 94.5 ESPN is in for Kyle. And joining us on the Yingling guest hotline is Jason Wilde, host of Wilde.

0: McIntosh. What's going on, Jason?
1: How much, guys? How are you?
0: Doing well, doing well. Jason, do you believe that Tucker Kraft will reset the market and be the top paid tight end if he gets extended by the Green Bay Packers?
1: I do believe that, yes. Do you?
0: I believe so as well, too.
2: I believe so, too, and I think it's not going to be just, you know, $500,000, $1 million more. I think he's truly resetting the market into the 22, 23 range, especially after Brenton Strange got $16 million per year.
1: Yeah, as I tried to tell you, Joshy, during Jen Gabe and Chewy's, but for some reason you kept hanging up on me. I wasn't really familiar with Dr. Strange's game, but I am very familiar with Tucker's. And again, I noticed that after I said this, I don't know if it was to you and Kyle, Ben, or on one of our other shows, but the aggregating industrial complex made a big deal about Packers Insider, which I don't like to be called, saying that he was gonna be the highest paid tight end. Like, that was some sort of like extravagant thing to say. Like, I was surprised when I Googled that, because I was trying to find a story I had written about Tucker. Look, he's right now, it's what, $19 million per year for Trey Lance. Why do I always call him that?
2: Trey McBride.
1: Yes, and George Kittle. And I just, you know, I think if it's $21 million a year, to me, this all, what matters most is how much of the money is guaranteed. And especially in Tucker Kraft's case, if you look at the contract that Christian Watson got, the amount of guaranteed money in that is ridiculously low. So if I'm negotiating on Tucker's behalf, I want as much guaranteed money as I can get. And I'm sure every agent wants that, but the Packers are always trying to minimize that. And so I would certainly think that in Tucker's case, the goal is not just to be the highest paid tight end in terms of average per year. It's also to be the highest paid tight end in terms of guaranteed money that he knows he's going to get.
0: Well, what's interesting about that, too, is his position of coming off injury. Like, how much of the Packers use that to be like, you know, hey, we can't guarantee you as much.
2: I think even if you try that, Tucker looks at them and gives them a side eye and says, you see how hard I work. That's all everyone talks about when it comes to Tucker Kraft, right, Jason?
0: And CCAP breaks
1: and how he got, and how he got hurt, right? Like, let's not forget that. Like, this was not a, you know, non-contact injury. Like, he got injured when one of his teammates plowed into his knee. Like, I understand the injury is the injury, but there is a difference. And, you know, with Christian Watson, with the other injuries he's had, some Packers fans are very concerned that they committed the way they did to him because they think he's going to get hurt. I certainly hope that's not the case. But Tucker Kraft doesn't really have a history of having various injuries and non-contact injuries. I mean, you're talking about a guy who does a kip-up to jump to his feet off the turf and Detroit to rub it in the Lions' faces after they put a walloping hit on him. So I just don't see him as a guy that should settle for less guaranteed money because he's coming off an ACL.
0: Jason Mooley joining us on the Yuengling guest line on Kyle and Bruss. Jason, Bill Barnwell wrote an article that had the Packers as the 17th ranked in the NFL amongst all of their playmakers, running
2: skill
0: back,
2: players.
0: Skill players. He said playmakers in the article.
2: That's true.
0: Do you think that's fair?
1: I mean, I'll be honest. I don't know enough about the depth charts of some of the teams that I'm sure he ranked ahead of them. Look, we're all looking for stories to write this time of year. Lists are always a good idea. I'm sure people will be eagerly awaiting in the first week of July.
0: But Jason, what if I said this? What if I said this to you to make it easier? He had them 17th heading into the season last year. So do you think they'll be better or worse than last year as a playmaking group?
1: Yeah, I think they're going to be better. I mean, I like their group. Like, I think they'd be better if they had Wicks still on their roster, but they got two draft picks for him. Like, I think that was a pretty good deal by them, and I'm a Wicks guy. But, like, again, this all comes down to whether they're healthy. If it's Kraft, Watson, Reed, Golden, and Josh Jacobs, I feel really good about that group. Is that a top 10 group? I don't know. But I am eager to see what kind of, because look, when I don't want to speak for Bill Martin well, but when you're putting that list together, you're probably looking at it as, okay, you know, none of these guys has had a 1,000-yard season as a receiver. Like, how high can I really rank them? And because of the dynamic of their passing game, you know, no one was going to be a 1,000-yard receiver other than Tucker Kraft before he blows out his knee. So I think they've got a really good group. I'm eager to see what it looks like when guys have defined roles and are all on the field and targeted more often than they were previously when they were running it around. But I don't blame him for putting them middle of the pack because based on the evidence that Bill Barnwell has worked with, probably right.
2: Jason, am I crazy to be excited about Marshawn Lloyd and the seeming momentum change as he was able to complete mini camp and mandatory camp healthy?
1: Yes, you're crazy. only because what he has to, you know, he's taken part in the offseason program before. There's been limitations, but like he's got to get through training camp. Right? Like, you know, he got hurt in a preseason game a couple of years ago, and I think Denver, then he gets hurt in the preseason last year. I mean, he's played one game out of a possible 36. But what you're not crazy to like is the siren song of his potential. The problem is that's all we have to go on right now. You know, I always use this line from my old days going to Lutheran grade school and high school. Faith is the belief in things unseen. And as of now, you only have faith in Marshawn Lloyd. We would like to see more proof of what he's capable of. So, yeah, we can call him a yeet cannon, and we can call him a little rocket in the backfield, but he's got to play more games than one before we can get our hopes up. So, and you should know
0: better. Are those some of your favorite nicknames from camp? Better or worse than Bird?
1: Better than Bird. I mean, I think the reason why I like Jaden Reed being called Bird because it started out as Jay Bird, which Jesse and Tausch tried to make my nickname, which thankfully did not stick. And then they shortened it to Bird, and I thought, okay, that just sounds cooler than Jay Bird. So I think that's why I liked it.
0: Jason Wilde joining us here live from Summerfest on the Yuengling Guest Hotline. Jason, I want to see if you can do this because we struggled, and it's not a Packers question. If you were to tell Bucks fans what they should be positive about moving forward, what would you say?
1: Taylor Jenkins.
0: That's a good answer.
1: I think he's a good coach, and what a nice butt he's got since I had it in my face for that entire game where we were sitting courtside. There's a great pic, like when the Bucks hired him. There's a picture of Sidney and I sitting in David Gruber's seats. The only time I've done that, and I love David. He's a great friend. He was so generous to let us do that, but I don't ever want to do that. I was so stressed out. Like, you're not supposed to get up here. It's totally counterintuitive. Like, I got yelled at for getting up during a timeout to go to get a snack. He's like, no, you got to get up while the game's going on. What? I'm supposed to get up while the game's going on. I'm on the court if I try to walk through. So it was super stressful. It was, I love David. He has been so good to me and my family and him and Nancy and their entire family has been so wonderful to me that I am incredibly grateful. I just don't ever
0: incredibly
1: want to do
0: grateful to have anxiety running down the court when the ball's on the floor.
2: Get up during the game.
1: And so it's unbelievable. And the fact that we were on the side where Memphis's bench was and he was the coach at the time. I mean, the picture that they ran in the Journal Sentinel when they hired him, Sidney and I are right there, right behind his butt. It's amazing. But I do think all kidding aside, and certainly people that know way more NBA than I do tell me that he is a really good coach. And just because he couldn't figure out how to make Ja Morant happy doesn't mean he's not a good coach. So that would be where I would start. And then there is, look, I don't know how progress will be measured, but from experience with that 2023 team, the Packers 2023 team, of them struggling early and then kind of coming through on the other side of that adversity and playing some really good football, there is something refreshing and fun about a bunch of young guys figuring it out and then having success. And I'm eager for the Bucks to have that. I'm hopeful that they will.
0: Well, we are all going to see if they can do that without a Jordan Love on their team. Jason, we appreciate the time.
1: All right, guys. Take care. Be good.
0: It's Jason Wilde, host of Wilde and Tausch, 9 to noon across the
2: I think
0: the
2: he did a great
0: stations.
2: Job of spreading positivity. It's the
0: he
2: most
0: did,
2: convinced
0: he did
2: I've
0: better
2: been.
0: Than the Carbless Talk and Text Line, than YouTube.
2: Yep. Than me,
0: us.
2: Than you. Yep.
0: You're better than me, and I was supposed to be like Benny Positive.
2: Right, you were pushing positivity.
0: And I love positivity when it comes to spreading the word about something that is a two-week BOGO that's going on. Two-week BOGO.
2: I love a BOGO, Benny.
0: 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Hog Friday slaps, Josh.
2: It slaps. I'm not laughing at how much it slaps because I agree. I'm a longtime fan of Palermo's Boss Hog, the Bumbo
0: Italiano.
2: All of them.
0: Yeah.
2: But Hog Friday is a funny phrase.
0: I love Hog Friday because I also get a thin and crispy in a tavern style. Because my daughter can't handle the OG screaming just yet as she's growing up and, you know, got to make sure it's a little bit more chewable.
2: Uh-huh.
0: She'll get there.
2: There's something for everyone.
0: That's the Palermo's way. 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Live from Summerfest, it is Kyle and Bruss with Josh DiMaggio in for Kyle Wallace. We continue with you next. Do not go anywhere.
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5: 41 northbound, right about at the ramp from 145 Fond du Lac Avenue. The right lane is closed because of a broken down vehicle. So we are definitely seeing delays in that area. The southbound side, just very heavy from Good Hope Road down towards Capitol Drive. And then northbound is also backed up from Mayfair Road up to Silver Spring. Westbound 94, you're slowing down from 35th Street all the way to about Holly Road. Eastbound, you've got delays from 76th Street all the way to 35th. And patchy delays on southbound 43. From Capitol Drive all the way down through to Marquette. 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And checking the GMJ4 Storm Team forecast tonight. Some clearing with a low of 55. Tomorrow mostly cloudy and mostly sunny. Showers likely staying to the south, a high of 69. From the WTMJ Traffic Center, I'm Betty Lozaga on 94.5 ESPN.
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9: The up and down drama at Kansas with Bill Self and Willie won't he play and coach's decision versus player decision, questions about the people that are around him. What is undeniable, what is unquestionable is his talent. This dude is the best shot maker in this class. The creativity that he has, the ability to pass, dribble, shoot, defend, it's elite level. Like, I know people don't want to go to the place of evoking the late, great Kobe Bryant, but it's going that way in terms of the talent, the style of play upon entry into the NBA. And so, yeah, I love Darren Peterson pairing him with Keontae George out there in Utah. They did a little bit of pre-agency trading for Jaren Jackson Jr. at the trade deadline during last season. You got Laurie Marketing. We'll see what happens with Walker Kessler, but I like what the Utah Jazz are putting together. It's going to go up from here in terms of the talent base that's on that roster right now.
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2: Yep. Thank you. There's nothing I love more than watching fun baseball. And the Brewers, although it maybe wasn't the most fun watching them strand runners in scoring position, they did sweep.
15: Winning is always fun. And when you've won as much as the Brewers, I can't get super nitpicky at this point in the season.
2: Correct. You just find ways to win.
15: Get a W.
2: Now, this from Jesse Rogers of ESPN. This was at 1:30 today. Breaking. In its next CBA, the league is proposing a max contract length of 5 years for free agent players switching teams.
15: Okay.
2: 6 years to retain their own players. No deferred contracts. Qualifying offer is gone. Also, 5 years of free agency for players 30 or older. To me, this screams, how can we just continue to get farther and further apart from each other? And I hate it.
15: Yeah. I'm always...
2: And by the way, the response from the MLB Players Association is a too long, didn't read.
15: Yeah. I'm always pro-player in these negotiations. I know it's billionaires versus millionaires and how much passion can you have on either side. But I do believe...
2: I thought you were a pro-billionaire guy.
15: Nope, not me. I do think, though, and what I don't like is contracts like the Shohei Ohtani contract, where he gets this massive number, but they do it in a fancy way where it doesn't put the constraints on a team like the Dodgers. Even though they have endless money, it would be harder to do all the things they've done this offseason.
2: Absolutely.
15: If they were paying him what he's supposed to be paid on a yearly basis. They deferred all that money, stretched it out. They had to clean up that. The NHL did this for a long time. You'd see like 13-year contracts with all this money spread out, and then they cleaned that up because teams were manipulating the numbers to try and, you know, help their cash flow. So,
2: because the payroll per year, it looks completely different if the money that you owe Shohei Ohtani is being paid this year. And do they actually go and just be like, yeah, sure, Kyle Tucker, even though he's having a bad year, come on in. Like, we're just going to...
15: Right.
2: And maybe we defer some of your money, too. Are you good with that?
15: And, like, the contract length thing to me is a little interesting because, like, yeah, it helps the total number. And, sure, what the players are thinking is, if I'm in the backside of my career and I sign a 10-year contract, we all kind of know year six, seven, eight.
4: Oh, yeah. No,
15: I'm probably being paid for not doing all that much when a team, and if I hit free agency, it wouldn't work as well. But that's also part of the equation to, like, have teams become super teams, which is a thing I think we all want to avoid. I think we all have looked at the Dodgers and then basically if there's a big free agent, they sign them. I think we all realize that's not great. Now, from a player's perspective, they say, well, that's wonderful. If I'm that good, I get paid. And I know a team's going to pay me where the rest of these teams are pinching pennies.
4: Doesn't matter if people don't like that I'm not playing well in year seven or eight, year nine of my contract.
15: I'm getting paid. Yes. So that to me, I think if you were to give up ground anywhere, those would be the places I would. Now, I understand in a negotiation, you don't want to be eager to give up ground. But this all goes back to the fact that baseball is in as good of a spot as I can remember.
4: They can't mess. They're like, don't lose the momentum.
15: Right. And this isn't just being
4: a Brewers fan right, that's seeing success.
15: Right. It's being the rule changes over the past few years that the MLB has made. Rob Manfred went from a laughingstock to like a guy we're all like, hey, he's kind of figured things out. He's got things going rather well here. And to lose that momentum and the way people are talking about baseball, not just in Milwaukee, and Milwaukee has done a great thing to help reinvigorate fans, but everyone, younger people care about baseball the way they didn't 5-6 years ago. And that's important. And if we all remembered what happened the last time there's work stoppages, everybody's interest wanes. Because if you're not on my TV and you're not present, I'm not going to think
4: especially
15: about you when you come
4: in
15: back.
4: Today's world, right. Are you kidding? The way you can consume content just about anywhere you look, if you're not putting yourselves in a spot where you're seen, then you're on to
15: right.
4: the next thing. On to the next
15: yes.
4: thing. And right now, all I love to do is watch the Brewers, and if the Brewers have an early game, I'm watching baseball
15: right.
4: at night.
15: Just turn it on.
4: Right now, there's not much going on. There is World Cup, but like again, that's right. every four-year thing, and maybe you have interest, maybe you don't. But at this point, I also am curious, as these negotiations are happening, if the Dodgers don't win, right,
15: yeah.
4: and if the Yankees don't win,
15: right.
4: or the Phillies, or one of these
15: if
4: the Brewers win, what does that do for negotiations?
15: Yes.
4: Is it like, well, we don't need to change things because, look, our model is fine because now the Brewers won, and why would we change things? A small market was able to do this. Why do we need to stop deferring money and all that?
15: Yeah, I don't think the what would have to happen there, though, is the players sort of give up ground. And people giving up ground in this negotiation, as it stands, now there's a lot of time left. There's a lot of the baseball season left. We haven't hit the All-Star break. There's a ton of time to get stuff done. But it just seems with the way everything's being positioned to this point, we're going to head into the off-season. And there's going to be these meetings, and everyone's going to bark at each other. And then we're going to, well, what did we accomplish? Well, virtually nothing. This isn't the NFLPA where you can tell them, hey, you get more off days, and you guys smoke weed, and they go, oh, screw us financially. I don't care.
4: Yeah, they have the most control over the players yes. doing them in baseball over how much money they're getting paid on these long deals that are guaranteed. So when things come out like this, I'm like,
15: the hard thing to do, and I don't necessarily think the Dodgers being able to spend more is as big of a problem as they didn't have the sweetheart deal that happened during the bankruptcy where they rush through a deal and they get to keep extra money than other teams do in the local revenue for TV deals. Because they didn't want to open up the books and expose what's going on, they gave basically the new ownership a sweetheart deal. If they didn't have that and the special ability to spend even more money than the high-ranking teams, we wouldn't be in this spot. Because I don't look at the Yankees or Mets and go, well, that's unfair. Those are beatable teams. The Mets stink.
4: They literally throw the baseball around like you're watching the Little League World Series.
15: Yes. It's just the Dodgers have it's two things. They can spend all the money and they're a well-run organization.
4: But even with all these conversations happening, it should bring you appreciation to how the Brewers have
15: yes.
4: been able to be as successful as they've had.
15: They're asking us for Bruno Mars.
4: Bruno Mars on 94.5 ESPN.
15: Now he's singing the Backstreet Boys.
4: Man, he's having a good day.
15: And he is.
4: You do have that at Summerfest where God only knows when he got started.
15: Hey.
4: But like I was getting at here, the fact that they have won the NL Central three straight years,
15: yep.
0: the way that their payroll is and the way that they scout and their farm system and the way they approach it, it should make you appreciate and not question this conversation we started with as well. They kind of struggled like to hit the baseball, but they won three straight games.
15: Yeah.
0: And they have had moments where, again, on Sunday they put eight runs up in one inning against one of the best teams in baseball. I know it didn't end well on Friday and Saturday against the Braves, but who knows what the bats will look like against the Chicago Cubs, as right now they're like seven and a half games up in the NL Central on the Cardinals.
15: Yeah. And with the way the Cubs have gone and the way things are going, that's a team you can hit. You could get after, and a great way to get out of, hey, the offense hasn't looked so good, leaving runners in scoring position. Maybe it's just facing the Cubs.
0: Maybe it will be the Cubs and their broken arms, not literally broken, but they have a ton of pitching injuries, and so it doesn't matter. Nobody cares.
15: Nope.
0: Take advantage of it. Get some runs, get some momentum, and they already they have momentum. They've won three straight games, but get that extra confidence.
15: Win streak.
0: Yeah, we got used
15: talking
0: to
15: about Berg.
0: We got used to 3 8-game win streaks, uh-huh, and then one that turned into 14 last year.
15: What the craziest part is, with all those win streaks and the consistent winning, it feels like this team's markedly better than last season.
0: They're 20 games above 500 right now. I think it was like almost 10 days ago. Through 69 games last year,
15: nice,
0: they were 36-33.
15: Yeah.
0: Think about that. That was like 2 weeks ago. And they're 20 games above 500 right now, so you did not apologize for ever winning baseball games, no matter how they look.
15: I have a vivid memory of towards the end of before they turned things around finally, you saying, like, something's got to change here. It's probably a year ago, nearly to the day, but maybe like a month ago, where you're like, because they had been shut out a bunch of times, they were winning a bunch of games, and it felt like from that day forward, they've just been the Brewers we now know.
0: It is. It 100% is. And honestly,
15: because they looked pathetic.
0: And they refined what they did last year even more to become this more consistent baseball team in winning in all different ways. And a sign of a good team, in my opinion, in any sport is, can you win the games that are 7-5? Can you win the games that are 3-1? In basketball, can you win the games 120-110? But also win a grinder 100-95. If you can do that in any sport that you play, football, you win the high-scoring games. 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Who knows who's going to come up to us next?
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0: from Summerfest. It's Kyle and Bruss. No Kyle. Josh DiMaggio in for Kyle. Josh is the producer of Jen, Gabe, and Chewy Mornings 94.5 ESPN. And it's wedding season. Kyle Wallace is getting married this Saturday. And for those who don't know, I told Josh DiMaggio in the weirdest way possible in the middle of a partner meeting that he was not invited to my wedding, which was really weird. And his mom.
1: You can hear in your tone and the fact that you're looking down at your sheet. You still haven't fully gotten over you. You're stuck on it more than I am.
0: No, I know that, and that's what I want to talk about. Is I have come to a conclusion that I have also lost the relationship with your mother, who was yes. amazing to me for uh-huh. 6 years.
1: Yeah,
0: and I pride myself on someone who can dig out of bad situations. Uh-huh. I'm scared bleepless on a next step because no matter what I do, I feel like it won't be good enough.
1: I think you have the right impression. I think you're certainly harmed by you and I not working together as much as we used to. I think my mother's a pretty forgiving person. But we don't have the interface, and she doesn't have the third party interface.
0: So she's not thinking about me anymore?
1: Not thinking about
0: good,
1: you.
0: Good.
1: But I will say it's been a while, but there's been a couple times where she has still shared that she's anti-Ben, which is fair.
0: Totally fair.
1: Will
0: she boycott listening to Kyle and Bruss with Ben Bruss and Josh DiMaggio because of me?
1: No, she would not do that. And I will be honest, I've said Ben and I are on great terms. It's not awkward. I don't harbor any animosity.
0: Which you should.
1: And she says, well, I do. And that's the end of the conversation, which I can't blame her. I'm her child. I do think had we be on a weekly show together, you would have made it up by now.
0: Or we would have had her like
1: on the show.

0: for an intervention.
1: Intervention. Yes. I was like, intervention was the word.
0: Yes. Yeah. I if I knew a good path forward, I would have told you it, because I know it irks you.
1: You saw me open up the segment, and I'm, I don't even know what I was writing. I was just looking down like a puppy dog that, like.
0: And I also think it's fair that you are more bothered, by her not being a fan of you than you would if it was me. If I was still holding the grudge, you'd just be like, ah, whatever, kind of got to deal with it. But knowing that my mom, who was great to you, sent you cash on your birthday.
1: She sent me Venmos on my birthday.
0: Yep.
1: Go get a drink, enjoy yourself.
0: Uh-huh.
1: And I didn't have that much, interaction with her.
0: No, she said, hey, he likes my boy, so I'm a fan of him. And then you let her down the biggest way.
1: I swear I still like your boy. I want a do-over in life. I want to right my wrongs.
0: Short of getting married again and inviting the whole DiMaggio clan, I don't know. She gave your daughter a beautiful gift.
1: Oh, stop.
0: So thoughtful.
1: No, I know. She's the best gifter. And I'm not doing this for the gifts. I swear to God.
0: No.
1: Oh. My camera froze, and I'll fix it. I'm sorry. I'm disheveled, C-Cat. Did you know that I did such thing?
0: C-Cat, before you answer here, I want to give you a little detail, because we kind of just skipped to the end point. We were at a partner meeting. This was a partner we had met once prior. It was the second time. A gentleman who approached me and shared interest in having
1: a
0: partnership with ESPN Milwaukee. So I went, hey, you know who I got? My guy.
1: You know what? I like this guy. He's like, you know,
0: yes,
1: Ben Brust's brother.
0: He's got my back. He's got my best interest at heart. And as we're waiting for the meeting to commence, there's one person still joining us. Ben blurts out awkwardly. Like, we're just talking like, oh, the weather. It's like small talk. Ben goes, yeah, Josh, you're not invited to my wedding. And I laughed immediately and was like, well, this is an odd time to tell me. And
1: you shouldn't be telling me this right now, because I can see Lake Michigan.
0: And the partner even was like, huh, that's kind of peculiar to do to somebody. And I immediately went, I can't wait to get back and tell Greg Scalzo. I can't wait to tell Kyle, Strofe, everyone. Because there is no other person who would ever do it. Like, I don't know. If you're not inviting someone, I don't think you need to tell them. They kind of figure it out.
1: Just keep piling on. I deserve it.
0: C-Cat, your thoughts.
2: My thoughts are,
0: don't
2: I've got none.
0: Yeah.
2: Don't trust me.
0: One of a kind. Have you ever been invited to a wedding by being told you're not invited? Like, I've never in my life.
1: Hey, you're not coming.
0: No one has ever done the invite that's not actually an invite.
1: More Ben Brust and Josh DiMaggio with Kyle out in 2 minutes. Don't go in. We're live from Summerfest.
3: A crash on the ramp from North Avenue to 41 northbound now going to be causing some problems. So watch out for that. Delays basically from Mayfair Road all the way up to Capitol. More delays up towards Hampton. Southbound is backing up from before Good Hope Road all the way down to Capitol Drive. Westbound 94, you've got backups from 35th to Holly Road. Back on the brakes west of Highway 100 all the way to Sunny Slope. Some more delays just west of Moreland and again past Barker. Eastbound is slowing down from Highway 16 past Highway F and then back on the brakes from 76th Street all the way to 35th. And checking the DMJ for Storm Team forecast tonight. Some clearing with a low of 55. Tomorrow, mostly cloudy and mostly sunny. Showers likely staying to the south, a high of 69. From the WTMJ Traffic Center, I'm Debbie Lazaga on 94.5 ESPN.
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2: I'm not a poser.
3: No.
2: It is the 414 Hour at 4, but I'm not going to be Kyle Wallace. I'm not Kyle Wallace.
3: Yeah, I'm not going to be
2: Josh is going to be Kyle Wallace. And he's going to do the hands, and he's going to rap.
3: I can do a lot of things. Rapping is not one of them. I could certainly rap alone in my car.
2: With the music?
3: Yes, at a wedding. But freestyling, rapping, it'll just, listenership will go down.
2: Oh, my gosh, your brain.
3: Yeah.
2: Uh-huh. Your brain would get jumbled.
3: Uh-huh.
2: As is mine. I don't know why I'm acting like I would be a little bit better than you.
3: Yeah, you for sure would.
2: But it's not a competition by any means. Ben Brust, no Kyle Wallace. Josh DiMaggio of Jen, Gabe, and Chewy. Mornings 94.5 ESPN is in for Kyle. We're hanging out at Summerfest. Shout out to Major Goolsby's, who is providing great food for all of us to be fed. Check them out when you're at Summerfest. We're in the Gruber Law Office's Sports Zone in the Pella Remote Studio. Now, I said I had something for you, Josh. Mm-hmm. It has nothing to do with wedding season and regrets. It has everything to do with looking forward to tomorrow. Because as... Well, I don't want to get into this yet. Because C-Cat says we have Adam and Madison on the line. And okay. He said, good call. So now we're going to see if C-Cat's a good judgment of our K&B fam. No Go Bears for you. Let's go to Adam and Madison. You're on with Josh and Ben on the Carbless Talk and Text Line.
4: Ben, Josh, how you guys doing?
3: Fantastic. Wonderful.
4: Josh, been a while. Haven't heard you in a little bit. I just wanted to call Ben. I wanted to let you know you are not invited to my wedding.
3: Yes, let's get that going.
2: Understandably so, okay?
3: If you are listening and you have a wedding approaching,
2: just call and
3: call and just tell Ben he's not invited. The perfect. I can't believe we haven't landed here yet. Thank you, Adam. It's good to hear you again as well.
2: Are you going to call Kyle and remove me from his wedding Saturday?
3: I think if you have a wedding coming up, even if you're thinking about having a wedding.
2: No, don't do that because then you might tip off your fiance.
3: No,
2: or
3: I'm saying
2: future fiance.
3: You're engaged.
2: Oh, you're
3: the
2: engaged?
3: Wedding isn't planned yet. Okay. We don't have a date.
2: But incoming, there's a call from Alex Strofe on the Carlos Talking text line.
3: In the eventuality of us confirming our nuptials, I want you to know you're not invited. Thank you, Adam. That was very nice.
2: 800-990-3776. If you're having a wedding and you want to not invite me, just call and do so for Josh's favor. As I was saying, Homer on the Homer Hour likes to let you know the Miz is not pitching today. And so I thought, you know, it's good. Everyone needs to know when Jacob Mizorowski is pitching.
3: Yes.
2: And so my thing has been, I want to let people know earlier than Homer. He lets you know just on the day, is he pitching or not. For a while, I would say this is when he's pitching, and then there would be rainouts, and I would be wrong. So I've tried to tread carefully.
3: Yeah.
2: The Miz is scheduled to pitch tomorrow. And Sophia Minner put that out there, and I trust her a lot more than I trust myself with Brewer's knowledge in terms of what's going on. But I'll be going to the game. And last Friday, I ran some simulations, Josh.
3: Nobody loves a simulation like Ben Brust.
2: Nobody does. I landed on one in every 350 starts based off the way that Jacob Mizorowski had pitched in his last 8 starts prior to what he had did last outing. One in every 350 is he's expected to throw a perfect game.
3: Uh-huh.
2: Will we see Jacob Mizorowski throw a perfect game? Not tonight. In his career.
5: He faced the minimum.
3: I'm saying.
5: With less than 100 pitches and 15 strikeouts. It was just one hit from Kyle Schwarber. So when I asked the question, it may seem outrageous, but there's evidence to provide that, like, you can look at Jacob Mizorowski as someone who can literally at any moment give you history when he's on the mound.
3: So I don't want to poo-poo the Miz.
5: You're poo-poo Joshy. Poo-poo Joshy.
3: I will never poo-poo the Miz. I think he will throw a no-hitter.

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1: I think with the way
2: he didn't touch ball three in that game.
1: I know.
2: So like he's also doing stuff that helps those odds shrink from a pitching standpoint.
1: Think of all the all-time great pitchers that never had perfect games.
2: But think no all-time great pitcher has pitched like Jacob Mizorowski has pitched in those 8 weeks with the velocity as the command that he has, the strikeouts.
1: According to people who like to make their own history books, Nolan Ryan was throwing 110.
2: 110.
1: Yeah, it was unbelievable. We had never seen it. Nobody else was throwing above like 92, but Nolan Ryan was
2: blowing it by.
1: I'm too much of a baseball dork. I like following the numbers too much. 24, you know how many starting games have been started in the history of the MLB? A lot. I don't know if you want a ChatGPT simulation that number.
2: Okay, Josh. Again, this is poo-poo Joshy. You don't believe in things that are possible. Like, this isn't something I'm throwing at you that is impossible.
1: No.
2: He literally threw
1: It's also not possible for Kyle Harrison to throw a perfect game. It's not possible.
2: It's not possible for
1: Brent Sprout.
2: But we haven't seen them go beyond six innings.
1: The fact that the Miz got so close and didn't get it is even more.
2: You're
1: to
2: just
1: me.
2: So glass half empty.
1: Put in the YouTube chat. Put a poll in there. Will Jacob Mizorowski throw a perfect game? I think people are going to be on my side. As positive as we all
2: in
1: are.
2: In his career, will Jacob Mizorowski throw a perfect game? Again, I'm not saying, I understand the odds are still far out,
1: uh-huh.
2: But it's still out, something brother. Where I'm thinking he pitched the minimum. Uh-huh. It was one hit, nothing else. Didn't hit ball three.
1: Didn't hit any batters.
2: Brewers are a really good defensive team, so you'd like to think that the good fortune of not having an error if something like that was happening for him is a better probability because of the way they play defense. And if they're up, Pat Murphy's going to put the best defenders on there.
1: The best case I were to make for you is the past 8 games, Jacob Mizorowski has pitched basically like no one else in the history of the game, which might take his odds from, you know, mere mortal pitchers, even great aces throughout history, to a higher level. But even then, he throws that ball so dang hard that the contact, if they get it, makes it more likely to be a hit. And he's not giving up a ton of hits, which makes it
2: impressive. This wasn't Josh DiMaggio find every reason why it's not going to happen. I want you to now change your mindset and give me some reasons why it will happen.
1: He throws
2: first two votes are 100%. He's going to throw a perfect
1: game. Wow.
2: I'm one of the votes.
1: Okay.
2: It just got out there on YouTube at ESPN Milwaukee.
1: Head to the YouTube chat safely. Not if you're driving. Do it. Park to the pull to the side of the road. Then vote. And then get back on the road. I feel like I've been as positive about Jacob Mizorowski. I was talking about voting for betting on him on the Cy Young on the weekly wager prior to the show starting. Prior to the season starting, I should say. We talked about that probably
2: plus
1: at
2: 3,000.
1: Yes. No, he's a favorite.
2: Yes, he's a minus favorite,
1: which is unbelievable. And I drafted him in our fantasy baseball league.
2: Cool.
1: I'm as Jacob Mizorowski. Cool. I've seen him pitch 4 times this year in person. I'm a Miz guy. I just don't see the odds.
2: Drew in the 262 chimes in on the Carbless Talk and text line. Josh has to stop hanging out with Chewy. He's becoming too negative. Ryan from Iguanago. There's a greater chance of the Miz throwing a perfect game than Ben getting invited to Josh's wedding.
1: That's, well, 1-0.
2: You wouldn't throw a 1% at me?
1: No.
2: There's not a 1% chance?
1: If you're not
2: even engaged.
1: If a catastrophe happens and you're one of 6 people left on Earth, I think maybe then. Just because the boring party would be boring.
2: Can I officiate?
1: No. Heavens no.
2: How much is Benny willing to bet that he gets a perfect game? Well, I don't know. So someone's got to like offer the bet. Like I don't know where I could bet it. But
1: what
2: if
1: is
2: I
1: it,
2: could,
1: like 1 to 650?
2: It would probably be more.
1: Right.
2: Again,

0: I did a simulation. My simulations aren't what the bookmakers would have. It'd probably be like 10,000 to 1.
1: Can we contact our friends at the Pottawatomie Sportsbook and not say, hey, can you offer this bet? But hey, if you were to offer this bet, where would the odds even start? Because it feels like something that,
0: I could do with Homer.
1: I'm sure there are odds for, will there be a perfect game this season? And that applies to all pitchers.
0: But just specifically for, and even that with 24 in the history of Major League Baseball, I don't know, even 10,000 feels like. Maybe I am far off.
1: Yeah.
0: Maybe I need to be more negative like Josh.
1: I don't think I'm negative. If you're getting the idea I'm negative out there in the audience, I want to disabuse you of that thought. I'm as positive as they come, especially about Jacob Mizorowski.
0: Everyone knows the guy that says I'm positive is so positive.
1: They call me Positivity Joshy. That's the thing that everybody says about me.
0: Yep. I hear it all the time.
1: It's so far 24, Ben.
0: But it's the Miz.
1: It is the Miz.
0: It's the Miz. It's the Miz. He threw a Maddux. He faced the minimum.
1: I understand that.
0: Under 100 pitches. 15 strikeouts. He almost threw what would have been the most unbelievable perfect game of all time.
1: Yeah.
0: Yeah.
1: He didn't.
0: He didn't. But I'm going to believe. And you're not going to stop my belief just because I agree with Ryan and McGuanago and Drew and all them who say you're too negative.
1: Over 238,500 games have been played. There's about a 1 in 9,400 chance of it happening.
0: But that's, again, that's a starting point. But
1: see,
0: then
1: the
0: if
1: last
0: you take
1: one
0: the,
1: to throw on is if, Domingo Germán.
0: Stop. But when you take the 1 in 94, whatever it was, 9,400.
1: What? You're looking for the
0: number? Was it that 1 in 9,400?
1: 1 in 9,500.
0: If you take that, the number goes down when you think of Jacob Mizorowski.
1: There's a lot of stinky pitchers out there.
0: Correct. So yeah. You can't just use that. That's why let's just cut that in half just because.
1: Okay.
0: Just because. So now we're looking at 1 in every 40,000. Jacob Mizorowski's shown performance that would make me cut it down another 20,000 or 2,000. So we're looking at 2,000 Jacob Mizorowski starts.
1: So it says here, there was a sports book that shall remain unnamed. The odds were +225 for a perfect game to happen, when the actual odds that should be offered are closer to +525.
0: For any pitcher
1: throughout the course of a season. Which, that's a really long shot bet. I know we've hit some +500s and up in our day when it comes to the weekly wager at Pottawatomie, betting on the Super Bowl. But you ain't placing many +525s and reaping rewards.
0: Josh is being accused of maybe getting some secondhand from people at Summerfest.
1: Should be accused
0: of
1: that.
0: Nobody's saying he can't stop laughing. It's making him laugh. That's Gus in the 262.
1: Shout out, Gus.
0: You and Chef Ed are two in the same. Positive but realistic.
1: Yes. Yes.
0: And Drew with the line that I think... I just watched Casino Night. I don't know if it's from Casino Night in the Office. If someone gives you 10,000 to 1 odds in anything, you take it. Kevin Malone from The Office.
1: He's a numbers guy.
0: Wiser words have never been spoken.
1: Mm.
0: So we are scheduled to have Ryan Braun on the Yuengling Legends line at around 4:30 now. So we're going to hear from C-Cat. We call it catastrophic with C-Cat because everything he does is catastrophic so far. So we're going to hear from C-Cat coming up next on Kyle and Brust, live from Summerfest with Josh DiMaggio and from Kyle.
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3: 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I said, oh, ma'am, I am writing a review.
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4: We've got a crash. It is on the ramp from North Avenue, 241 northbound. We have also got the main line slowing down from Mayfair Road all the way up to Silver Spring. Southbound, backing up from Good Hope Road to Capitol Drive. We've got delays along the bypass heading southbound from just south of the Zoo Interchange to Lincoln. Back on the brakes from Oklahoma Avenue down and around the Hale Interchange all the way to Loomis. 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Fisco. And checking the TMJ4 Storm Team forecast tonight. Some clearing with a low of 55. Tomorrow, mostly cloudy and mostly sunny. Showers likely staying to the south, a high of 60. 89. From the WTMJ Traffic Center, I'm Debbie Lozaga on 94.5 ESPN.

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1: I always loved the line, I'm not here to prove them wrong. 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
0: Have no fear. 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
3: 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Kyle and Bruss live from Summerfest. No Kyle Wallace getting ready for his wedding on Saturday. Josh DiMaggio in for him. And we have CCAD, who we're getting up to speed, producing.

0: Just in the show, C-Cat, you've been catastrophic today, yesterday, and the day before. And this segment is called Catastrophic, so let's see what you got.
1: Brother, I want to know what Ben Rust and Josh DiMaggio would do if this happened at their respective abodes. Because I saw this online and I couldn't wait to share it. When you get an Amazon package or a package from anywhere, normally the driver stops at the curb, walks up, puts it on your step, or maybe they throw it in your mailbox. But have they ever done this before? An Amazon driver drove through somebody's freshly cut lawn, leaving tire marks from about, I don't know, that's about 60 yards from the road.
0: It's a lot of grass.
1: Up to the front porch and drops it off there. What is the course of action from the homeowner that this happened to?
0: Jail. Reckless driving.
2: I'm the type of person who's not precious about lawns and grass. I do enjoy doing it. But when you drive across the entirety of someone's lawn that way, like, you're an Amazon delivery driver. You know the rules. It's not, I imagine this isn't your first package. It seemed almost like a targeted attack.
0: I can't even give an opinion because I can't comprehend what could be going through somebody's mind.
2: And if you watch that video again, the person whose lawn they drive through, it's not the person who's got weeds that gets a little long, you know. It's a pristine lawn. That is a well cared for, well managed lawn. Something that the homeowner takes pride in.
0: By the way, there is a driveway.
2: Yeah, I see it.
0: I just want to make sure for the listening audience, they know there's a driveway. It's not just like grass and you have to walk up. Like,
2: and
0: there's a driveway.
2: The tire marks and then the backing out.
0: And then
2: spinning the tires to Y turn. I mean, it's a debacle. I think you just have to go to Amazon and be like, hey, guess what? You're replacing all of my lawn. You're Amazon. You have to.
0: Amazon's got to give them
2: more money
0: care for life. Lawn care for life.
2: You're going to be sending me some sod, maybe some equipment to help take care of it. Like,
0: no, they're not sending me anything. They're doing it all.
2: Actually, just give me cash and I'll do nothing about it and be happy.
0: Yeah, that too.
2: But
0: I'm throwing the biggest fit to make it seem like this is the lifetime value of my lawn that you screwed up.
2: The invoice is going to be massive and I'm going to pocket it and then probably buy more stuff on Amazon.
0: Yep. And pray for a better delivery driver.
2: Yep.
1: Now, the Green Bay Packers had a charity softball event. This was a couple of weeks ago, but just yesterday the Packers posted some mic'd up, you know, Micah Parsons going nuts, Jordan Love going nuts, and this is how it began. This is a sneak preview. You can go to their X account if you want the entire thing. The voice you hear in all but one of these clips is Micah Parsons, who, you know, might miss half the season if you ask his brother. Take a listen.
3: You're an op right now, buddy. We're going mercy rule y'all.
4: Put your life on this
3: Yo, who knows baseball? Nobody?
5: Trey, smack that. All he do is smack that.
1: Damn indeed. Apparently the game was not going Micah Parsons' side of the dugout way.
0: No, I'm not surprised. He's doing all the pump-up stuff, but if he was trying to play manager, he's like, anyone know baseball?
2: That's tough.
0: It's not baseball, it's softball.
2: Does anyone know baseball? And the funny thing is, I'm sure you play softball as well. It's not the same game.
0: That's what
2: baseball.
0: I'm saying.
2: It's
0: so does anyone know baseball? Does anyone know softball?
2: Certainly the fundamentals of baseball help, but when we first started playing, it was a total different game. We weren't any good because we had to figure out, like, yeah, you play this a little bit different. It's not the
0: way
2: same.
0: You swing at the softball as well.
2: Yes, it's all different. I like his passion. It does feel like it could be maybe perhaps a bit tiresome. Like, hey, we're out here for charity, and you're screaming, let's effing go in my face. Like, let's
0: chill out, guy.
2: Where this is a charity softball.
0: I'm not going to judge. I'm a gym class hero type guy.
2: I might be
0: similar to Micah in terms of my personality, even at a charity softball
2: I did hit
0: a leadoff home run in a Wisconsin football versus Wisconsin basketball at Madison Mallards Stadium there. And I slid into home plate.
2: Of course you did. I I'm not that far away from you. I made the all-star team
0: of a co-ed softball
2: league where half the people had picked up a glove for the first time maybe in their life ever. So we're not that far away. I do know when to dial it back.
0: I don't.
2: And I remember distinctly Greg and I picking a nit on you and talking about how we knew you were gym class hero and you were always the first one finishing when, you know, it was time to race. And that was a moment of self-reflection from you that honestly I didn't like because I felt like we were being mean.
0: And it didn't mean- I cried when I got back from gym class in elementary school because they were like, show off, he's trying too hard. I'm like, I don't know how to do anything else other than go hard.
2: There's nothing more perfectly Ben than to be like, what do you mean?
0: But then I'd learned I deserved it in seventh grade when, like, in middle school, everyone after gym class is hanging out. Yep. And everyone's like showing, like, you know, I was the guy who could touch the rim.
2: Yeah.
0: And I would grab the rim and act like I was cool, and then I would get made fun of. I was like, yeah, I probably deserve that. But I only know one speed. I only know one speed. That's to compete. Uh-huh. To compete. I see Ryan Braun's popping in his face because on the Yingling Legends line, Ryan Braun is going to join Kyle and Brust next. And, man, it's going to be really different without Kyle Wallace. We got Josh DeMott. You got big shoes to fill.
2: I do.
0: Because Kyle has literally, like, showed Ryan Braun
2: over him
0: that he thinks about him night and day 24/7. That's how much he loves Ryan, who's joining
2: us
0: next.
2: Ryan.
0: I know.
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8: Starting on Good Hope Road, stretching all the way down to Capitol Drive. The northbound side's backed up from Mayfair up to Silver Spring. Within that, we do have those delays because of an accident at North Avenue. It's on the on-ramp there. Southbound 43 backing up from Good Hope Road to Bender and then back on the brakes from Capitol Drive down through the Marquette to the KK River. 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And check the DMJ4 Storm Team forecast tonight. Some clearing with a low of 55. Tomorrow, mostly cloudy and mostly sunny. Showers likely staying to the south, a high of 69. 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

0: Bill and Bruss live from Summerfest. Ben Bruss here alongside Josh DiMaggio in for Kyle Wallace. And joining us on the Yuengling Legends line is Ryan Braun. Ryan, so happy to have you back. How's it going?
1: Doing great, man. Thank you guys for having me. I appreciate it. I enjoyed the tail end of your conversation and your competitiveness coming out. So that was fun for me. Thanks.
0: Yeah, gym class hero over here. You know, it led me to playing professionally overseas in Lithuania, so it my dreams really came true. But Ryan, I want to see if you'll join my club. Josh is Mr. Negative. I think that...
2: Unfair.
0: Mr. Negative. But I know how hard it is. There's only been 24. Only been 24. But when you see somebody like Jacob Mizorowski go the minimum, have the Maddox, have less than 100 pitches, never hit ball three, have a defense like the Brewers behind him, and have 15 Ks and less than 100 pitches, like, he has an opportunity to throw a perfect game more than any other pitcher in the world right now.
1: I think it's almost unfair to have that expectation. It's fun as a fan to tune in every fifth day or sixth day and know it's a legitimate possibility. I mean, the pure stuff is as good or better than anybody in the history of the sport, and he's doing it at a really high level. But I think it's almost unfair to have that expectation. He's set the bar impossibly high, but the run he's been on over his last 8 or 10 starts, you feel like he has a chance to do something special every time he takes the ball. And the fastball is so unique, it's so dominant. It feels like he can throw an entire game with just fastballs. And there's almost no way to prepare for it, right? There's nobody that throws as hard, releases the ball as close to home plate, and still has that little bit of wildness where you have a little fear in the back of your mind. So what he's doing is so special, man. It's fun to watch.
0: I liked his way of responding to that.
2: He was nicer about it.
0: 1,000 times better than yours.
2: But he also was just as harsh as me of, like, that's unfair, which is exactly what I've been saying.
0: But you said unfair and, like, you're stupid. He just said, it's unfair, but...
2: Ryan's a nice guy. I'm not as nice.
1: Ryan, no, it's like you want to appreciate greatness. Like, what we're watching right now is greatness. And to expect something to be done that's only been done on average once every 5 or 6 years throughout the history of the sport is unfair. Right. It's realistic. It's like, I understand why people have that expectation. But it's so much fun to watch what he's doing, and he's doing it at a level very few people ever have over a multi-month period of time.
0: Well, expectation is strong. I don't have that expectation, but maybe I'm just going to watch to see if it's possible.
2: You're on perfect game watch every single time. Which is fair. He's been that incredible. Ryan, I've been a huge fan of Bryce Terang and what he sort of blossomed into as his career in Milwaukee has gone on. What have you seen from him that took him from a guy that didn't have the most power, but they had a decent bat? And what changed and what brought him to where he is now, where everyone's thinking this guy should be in the All-Star game? No doubt about it.
1: Yeah, it's been incredibly impressive. You know, he came up as a very high floor guy in that he was a great defender. He was a great base runner. He did a lot of things well. You know, swinging the bat from the left side, you felt like when he put the ball in play consistently, he'd give himself an opportunity to get on base. But to see the power really develop, and it's power to all fields, right? You see some guys that really learn how to pull the ball.
0: His
1: air,
0: opposite field swing
1: left
0: is just so sexy.
1: It's incredible. It's incredible. And just like year over year, the consistent improvement and progression, you know, I think it's fair to say he's turned himself into one of the best all-around players in the sport. And the defense is still there. He's an incredible defender. He's a great base runner, and he's a legitimate middle of the order threat with power to all fields. So, it's been really cool to see. It takes a ton of effort, not just from him, but I'm sure from the hitting coaches and the staff to just work with him on what they would make, from a suggestions perspective on how he should get better. So it's been super impressive to watch.
0: Ryan Braun joining us on the Yuengling Legends line here on Kyle and Bruss live from Summerfest. And, you know, Ryan, as he talked about Terang, there's so many other guys we can talk about, but I think a lot of people after the Braves series really, I don't want to say overreacted, but reacted, right? Back into the bullpen. I know there's been some injuries. The bats, other than the 8 runs in one inning that they had on Sunday, and then even against the Guardians this week, like, as this team sits 20 games above 500, Do you expect Matt Arnold to maybe go outside a little bit of his comfort zone and maybe make something bigger happen? I'm not talking Scooble or just make something happen to give a jolt to Buxton. This team.
1: I mean, I would make an argument that getting Woodruff back is as big an acquisition as yes, you know, as well as he threw the ball the other day. I always think about how do your frontline starters line up with the best pitchers on the teams you're likely to face in the postseason? And if you look at our front three right now with Woodruff back, you can keep him healthy, throwing the ball the way that we know he's capable of. That is a dominant front three in the rotation that would match up with any, you know, front three in a postseason series. So, you know, they're always trying to improve the team. I'm sure they're out there looking to find ways to get better. But getting a guy like Woodruff back is incredibly impactful, especially when you think about just matching up with the high-end talent that you'll know you'll face in the postseason, whether it's, you know, the Braves, the Dodgers, or any of these other teams that have really good starters. If you kind of look at the front of our rotation right now, it's you know, about as good as it gets.
0: So I 110% agree with you. And I'm going to try and speak for Kyle Wallace for a second because, and obviously there's...
2: Well, don't you have to start by saying how handsome he is?
0: Oh, man, you are so beautiful. I think about you all the time. Man, how do we not play that highlight coming in with Uke's voice? Because everyone deserves to hear how Brian Braun was the man hitting bombs for the Milwaukee Brewers. That's my guy, Brian Braun.
2: That was a good shot. That was a good attempt.
0: Yeah, good shot. I'm not Kyle. That was the best I could do. So with everything you said there, I 110% agree about the pitching. With like, if you can have three guys, obviously Woody with like an injury history, like you just need to help. You need to hope to see him continue to stay healthy and have his velocity where it was in that first game, because he was getting juiced up. 94 was a good number for him with everything he's been through. Now Kyle pushes back at me and says, I'm not worried about pitching, worried about bats. Cause when there's stages you got it, you know, the divisional and the wild card, you'll see where you fall if you skip that or not. But from a bats perspective, when you look at that Dodgers series, the pitching wasn't even that bad. It was the inability to score runs. Are you of the camp of me of, I think with the year of experience that this team has from that, like they're going to grow and they've been better this year. So you should assume growth in a spot like that again.
1: Yeah, I think, you know, it's fair to assume that there will be growth, that they will have taken something from that experience, that they'll be able, you know, one of the biggest challenges is staying calm and slowing down your heartbeat in those big games, big moments. And there's really no way to duplicate that experience other than having gone through it. So for them to have played in an NLCS against a great Dodgers team, to have gotten big postseason at bats, to have played in a winner go home game against the Cubs in game five is something that should really benefit these guys. You know, and Jack Contrario is finally just getting back and fully healthy. I think it's fair to assume that guys like him and Bryce Strang and, you know, Pratt, the young shortstop who just came up, all these guys should.
2: Oh. That was. I wonder if he got called.
0: That has happened before.
2: I heard it happen with Niger, T-Plush.
0: T-Plush. That was in the middle of a really important aspect of this playoff run as. Hopefully,
2: is it dorky that I text some people and was like, "Hey, I'm interviewing Ryan Braun right now."
0: Not at all. But why didn't you tell him that? You're Kyle Wallace.
2: I reported back to mom. Hey, mom, guess what? I'm interviewing Ryan Braun. Can you believe it?
0: Do you remember when I was a little boy? And I was pretending to be him in the front yard.
2: Oh, yeah.
0: So we'll effort to get Ryan Braun back. And I'm not happy that he's gone. I'm more so laughing that. C-Cat, Mr. Catastrophic, has to deal with, like, a pressure panic situation.
2: It sounds like we might have
0: him. Sounds like we might have
1: him. I'm back.
0: We had a guest. Did you receive a call?
1: I did. It was my wife, and she's called twice, so hopefully everything's okay. If not, I'm blaming you guys.
0: Totally.
2: I'll take that.
0: Josh was doing his best Kyle Wallace and saying, is it weird that I became the guy who told everyone I was interviewing Ryan Braun today?
2: I told my mom and dad.
0: We have another Kyle Wallace.
1: You guys are all too kind to me, man.
2: You deserve it. For what you did here, it's been amazing. Ryan, what is the Brewers' secret sauce? How come they can develop players that can bring pitchers in? I mean, they brought in, what's his name from last night? The relief pitcher.
0: Kunal,
2: yes. And he just started throwing he upticked 4 miles per hour. Andrew Vaughn came in. And then the prospects. Is it R&D? Is it the spreadsheet nerds? Or is it the coaching and development? Like, what is that?
1: I think it's some combination of all of it, right? I think starting with continuity throughout the organization, starting with the ownership group at the Atanasios. Obviously, you know, Matt Arnold's done such a fantastic job with the team. Pat Murphy's the perfect guy with the right personality and mentality, especially for young guys. And then I think for players from other teams, you buy into the track record of guys who end up on the Brewers, right? It's like you just believe that they're going to find a way to get the most out of your ability. They've done it consistently over the last decade plus, where you've seen a lot of guys who have struggled in other organizations get an opportunity with the Brewers. They do a great job of identifying, you know, changes that they would suggest guys make, implementing the changes quickly, and seeing guys take huge steps forward. So some combination of everything, but I really think it's like, you know, there's now a proven track record of them doing this consistently, and the just mentality makes a difference. Guys buy in.
0: Yeah. With the Brewers playing the Cubs this coming weekend, who is your favorite team to beat?
1: Favorite team to beat? Cubs are definitely at the top of the list. Cubs and Cardinals, you know, two biggest rivalry teams, I think, throughout the course of my career. Both organizations went through periods where they were, you know, kind of the toughest team in the division. And just the atmosphere and environment against both of those teams were always so much fun.
2: What pitcher in your career did you see on the mound and go, not this guy, he seems to always have my number? Was there one that always sort of you, not feared, but were worried because for whatever reason he got after you in a way that you couldn't quite figure out the way you wanted to?
1: Sure. Yeah, I think in our division specifically, Adam Wainwright for a while. You know, he had that big curveball that was tough to hit on the barrel consistently. Johnny Cueto, early in his Reds career, he was really good. He was tough. And then there were just some random relievers. Remember the Dodgers had a guy named Ronald Belisario through a really, really heavy sinker that I struggled against. So there were always a few guys that you knew when they were at their best. You had your hands full.
2: I would ask you who did you lick your chops when you saw him coming up, but I don't think you want to throw anyone under the bus and make him look bad. So
0: I'll do that.
2: who'd you own? Ryan's too nice.
1: Pitchers. I always love most left-handed pitchers.
2: There we go. Yeah. Great answer.
3: Yeah.
0: I mean, obviously, like, there's a lot about righty-righty-righty-lefty. We see what Vaughn's doing against lefty. What is it about it? Just the ability to see it from the left-handed pitching? Like, how is he able to be so good against left-handed pitching?
1: Yeah, I think the off-speed pitches come to you, right? So instead of the ball breaking away from you, if you can stay behind the ball, I think you had a better chance on off-speed pitches. And then for me personally, my dad was left-handed. So growing up, I would always face left-handed BP. So I just got very comfortable seeing the ball out of the hand of a lefty. And I think it's definitely made a difference, you know, kind of all the way throughout my career.
0: I'm trying to see here. Yeah, 208 average against Waino. Three home runs.
2: We didn't have to bring up the
1: stats. I had to.
0: Yeah, you got three. Slug.
1: What about Cueto? Cueto is probably similar.
0: ChatGPT.
2: While he looks for Cueto, I want to ask about Jake Bowers, who at 30 years old has the most career home runs ever. How does something like that happen so seemingly late in someone's career? A guy who, you know, he's gotten his at-bats, he's been fine, but now he's a guy, the Brewers are having trouble getting out of the lineup because he just keeps hitting.
1: I mean, he's earned more playing time, right? And a lot of it comes from knowing that the organization has the confidence that they're going to continue to run you out there. He's earned that opportunity, but I think for a lot of guys, just the confidence to know if I go 0 for 4 today, I'm going to be in the lineup tomorrow. That matters, right? It's such a hard game. You fail so often that just knowing you have the belief of the coaching staff and the organization. And if you look at it, it's a great swing. It looks to me like he's comfortable against righties and lefties. He has good pitching. You know, there's no reason why it shouldn't continue.
0: Well, Ryan,
1: and
0: we appreciate it as always.
1: The fact that we refer to 30 as old scares me. 30's not old, you know? He's still like, he's still maybe toward the end of his prime, but he's still in his prime, you know?
0: According to what I have here, against Johnny Cueto, we got a 971 OPS, so you might miss Bremer. Remembering here.
1: Interesting.
0: Good for you.
1: Interesting. Surprising.
0: All right.
1: Maybe
0: enjoy
1: later
0: your
1: in his
0: weekend.
1: Career. Maybe I got him later in his career.
0: You usually got a lot of everybody.
2: Yeah, you ended up winning eventually.
0: We appreciate the time on the Yuengling guest line and look forward to hearing from you soon, all right?
1: Thanks, guys. Thanks for having me.
2: Thank you.
0: That's Ryan Braun on the Yuengling Legends line. And quickly before we get to Brian Balaga, I'm going to tell you how you can grow in 2026 at the Princeton Club. 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Brian Balaga joins us next.
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0: Joining us on the Yuengling guest line is Brian Bulaga before he joins Homer on the Homer Hour. 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Brian, I had a conversation with Homer on behalf of you. I didn't make any wagers for you. First off, welcome into the show.
1: I can't wait to hear.
2: I'm as nervous as you are.
0: And Josh DiMaggio in for Kyle Wallace, for the record. So you and I had a conversation on Monday, and I'm not saying that you said they are going to do this. I said you said this is a potential that they could get to the round of eight, right? They get to the quarters. So I was like, Homer's just anti-U.S. soccer right now. He's like, they can't do anything. And what are they, 17th in the world? He's just, you know, he's Homer. Yeah. And so he goes, I'd give 10-1 odds they don't make the quarterfinals.
2: Whoa.
0: Don't you feel like you want to jump in on that? Because if you do, I will.
1: Those are good odds. I mean,
0: those
1: I like
0: are good
1: those
0: odds. Just to get to the quarters. I think they're like 30-40-1 to win the whole thing.
1: Yeah, just to get to the quarters. Oh, yeah. I'm going to have to take him up on that.
0: Yeah, so make sure if he skips by it, because he'll be like, oh, yeah, yeah, U.S. soccer, they're 16th, 17th, they're not going to do this. And by the way, I think it's Bosnia, did I see in round of 32?
1: That'll probably be who they play first, I think. I think that's going to be the first matchup.
0: So either way, just wanted to put that on your radar. And we talked to Jason Wilde today about Tucker Kraft, because – you saw Kyle Pitts get a deal. Brenton Strange of the Jacksonville Jaguars, which Jason was not familiar with, got $16 million. Do you think Tucker Kraft will sign to be the highest paid tight end? I mean, the cap went up, so I think it's fair to say yes, in my opinion.
1: Yeah, no, I think he's going to set the market here pretty soon, and how soon that is, I'm not totally sure. I'd imagine sometime in camp they're going to get that done. And listen, if Tucker Kraft isn't the best tight end in the NFL right now, then he's like 1B or somewhere in that vicinity, in my opinion. I think he's that good, and he does so much for the team, not just as a receiver and an option for Jordan Love and Jordan Love's kind of security blanket, but he does so much for the run game, too. He's a guy that you could put him on the line of scrimmage and run his way, and he's a strength in the blocking scheme. He's not a weakness. So, and then you look at what he does for the locker room, just for the team in general. He's a leader, an emotional leader, you know, from a standpoint of, you know, his play style and his attitude, he's a leader. So, like, everything about it just screams he's about to get paid a lot of money by the Green Bay Packers. And, yes, I think it will be number one tight end money.
2: Do you think it matters and is a sign of what's to come that he listed his house for sale recently in one of the suburbs of Green Bay? You think he's looking at an upgrade to the digs now?
1: Well, he could be. He could be looking at an upgrade to upgrade the pad. But I'd like to see where that is in Green Bay. I mean, that could be a good spot. Like, listen, I lived in the same house in Green Bay for 10 years. I stayed in the same exact place for 10 years. Didn't want to move. Out in Suamico. Loved it. But maybe he's – I don't know if he's married or not. I have no idea. But maybe he's looking to get out of a bachelor pad, maybe more of a family-style home. I don't know.
2: New Franklin is where his house was listed in.
1: Oh, okay. Okay. Yeah, I mean – maybe he wants to be closer. I don't know, right? Like, I don't know the reason. I don't think it's like a symbolic, like, Green Bay, if you don't pay me, I'm out of here. I'm already starting to pack my bags. I don't think it's that. He's probably just looking for a little more family-oriented house, would be my guess. He's moving out. He's moving out in age, right? And with age comes responsibilities and things like that.
2: Bill Barnwell ranked the Packers offensive skill player 17th in all of the NFL. Do you think that number is too high or too low? Or maybe just about right.
1: I look at him because I think you have elite weapons in Tucker Kraft and Christian Watson, right? And I think if you see an emergence of Golden this year, I think that puts them in around that 10 area, right?
2: Yeah.
1: I think that's where – I'd see them landing once the emergence of Golden happens, in my opinion. So I think they're fair right around like 15. And then obviously you get that production from your first round pick from last or 2 years ago, essentially. And you see something, you see them move up in that ranking, in my opinion.
0: Assuming all four pass catchers stay healthy, Tucker Kraft, Matthew Golden, Jaden Reed, Christian Watson, 1 through 4, one being who has the most receiving yards. Take us through your list.
1: Ooh, most receiving yards. I think Watson will probably top the scales from receiving yards. And then I think Tucker will be next. And then Reed and then Golden, I think, this year round, if I had to go with the rankings.
2: I think we're going to see a concentration of those 3 and 4. Like, those numbers are going to be pretty close. And then
0: yeah,
2: be
0: or,
2: a big gap.
0: Or maybe one has 80 and the other has 40 and vice versa the next week.
2: Yeah.
1: I think they're interchangeable like that.
0: Homer's going to be coming on, and I want you to see if he has that 10-1 on the quarters. You don't have to take it. I just want you to be aware of what's out there, okay?
1: Oh, I'm taking it. I'm definitely taking it.
0: I love it. Then I can't wait to hear it. That's what's coming up next. Thank you, Brian.
1: Yep. Take it easy, guys.
2: See you, Blue.
0: Live from Summerfest, it's been Ben Brust and Josh DiMaggio, who's been in for Kyle. Don't go anywhere, because you already know what's coming. It's Homer and Brian Bulaga. The Brian Bulaga Homer Hour is coming up next on 94.5 ESPN, YouTube at ESP Milwaukee, and of course, as always, on the ESPN Wisconsin app. I will talk to you with Josh DiMaggio tomorrow.
3: Delays along 41 southbound starting on Good Hope Road, stretching all the way down to Capitol Drive. The northbound side's backed up from Mayfair up to Silver Spring. Within that, we do have those delays because of an accident at North Avenue. It's on the on-ramp there. Southbound 43 backing up from Good Hope Road to Bender and then back on the brakes from Capitol Drive down through the Marquette to the KK River. 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And checking the TMJ4 Storm Team forecast tonight. Some clearing with a low of 55. Tomorrow, mostly cloudy and mostly sunny. Showers likely staying to the south, a high of 69. 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
11: It's time for the best 60 minutes of your life. 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Here's Emmy Award winner Homer.
2: This is the best 60 minutes of your day at Summerfest. And we'll introduce Brian Bulaga. I assume he's available. I can't see as well out here. So, Brian Bulaga, are you there?
1: I am here.
2: Our soccer expert. Which is good, but I mean, I feel like it's necessary. First of all, good evening. How are you tonight?
1: I'm good. How are you?
2: I'm fine. I feel like you have to tell soccer that everything to this point is a scam. Like, and I give them credit because they pulled it off. Like, they used to have 32 teams, and then you'd have the round play that would get it to 16. So you'd have four teams in a group, two would advance and two wouldn't. This year they said, we're just going to play preseason for the first 3 weeks. We have 48 teams and 32 advance. So in our groups, the 12 groups of four, two for sure, and eight of the 12 third place teams get in.
1: Yep.
2: So, right?
1: Yeah, that's correct.
2: So when this is all done, they're back to the 32 that they started at before, but it's even worse because now every game is elimination. Right?
1: Yes.
2: They used to have the pools that got you to 16, and then at 16, it was elimination. The team, in order to win the World Cup for the first time ever, has to win 5 games.
1: It's awesome, isn't it?
2: Well, yeah, it will be when we get there. But
1: yeah,
2: no one should assume, these are preseason games, no one should assume that it's saying anything about any teams until we get to the 32, unless one of the top teams doesn't make it, which is almost impossible because they've made it so easy for people to get in. All right, and since you're the soccer expert and I defer to you, is anything I said inaccurate?
1: Well, yeah, because I'm a little bit, because I'm watching right now Ecuador just got their way in, and they were supposed to be one of the top two teams in their group with Germany in it, and they came in third in their group, and they just advanced just now.
2: Yes.
1: They got in.
2: Right. That's my point. So they've made it almost impossible, even if you screw up, not to make it. In the past, as you stated, when they started with 32, in your group of four, only two advanced.
1: Correct.
2: So you could get, you could get in a really tough group. You're screwed here. Even if you screwed, they make it so, literally, I give them credit, they set it up so, okay, we're gonna make it so that everybody gets in, but we'll have all these games that everybody will get excited about. I've said, this is the greatest promotion I've ever seen. They're better than the NFL, Brian. They have sold preseason games and made them seem important. At least to the fans, because they go crazy.
1: How many of you, have you watched a lot of them?
2: I've watched some of them, yeah.
1: I mean, they've been pretty intense games.
2: Yes, I agree, yes.
1: And we all know preseason isn't intense.
2: Well, because preseason used to be intense, right? Over time, people said that's stupid. And we're not there yet, like the last game for the U.S.,
1: yeah, it means
2: this
1: nothing.
2: Means nothing. So, but I will grant you, since you're the expert, I wouldn't play anybody. But
1: yeah, I guess they probably will. Well, they're going to play starters because they want to keep momentum going. But any guys on a yellow card, they're not going to play. Obviously.
2: Correct. Now, and I don't know the top. I mean, this is where you need a soccer expert, where you don't want to lose momentum. Well, you know, you could.

0: say the same in the preseason for the NFL. And they said, screw that. We don't want anybody to get hurt. So we're not going to play anybody, right? The preseason games in the NFL. And what about momentum? I don't know. Screw that. So maybe there's not as a risk in soccer to get hurt to the same degree, other than there is the issue of yellow cards. You get two yellows, you miss the next game, right?
1: Correct. That is

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1: I know what you do in football. There's not a chance in the world he'd play, but in soccer, less chance of injury. You need to get him going or what? Take it away, yeah. Soccer guy.
2: I think for him, I think you let him get a run out in like the last 20 minutes of the game. Just to stretch his legs out, get a feel for it, and just to play a little bit before they go into the knockarounds. That's all pending if the calf is good, right? Like that's if the calf is 100%. And that's about
1: now
2: it.
1: He gets hurt. He gets hurt, and his coach, you're in major trouble, right?
2: It's bad news.
1: Yes.
2: Bad news. So I'm like 70-30 on it, playing him, right? And that's assuming that the kid's telling the truth, that his calf is fine. Like he said recently that he feels great. It's 100%. So that's assuming that the calf is good. I would play him and give him some minutes just so he gets a little bit of a rhythm. But like you said, this game for the U.S. tonight is meaningless, and they put it in a time slot that is meaningless as well. 10 o'clock Eastern time. I will not be staying up for that.
1: But every day they have four games, and right? I think it seems like that's what we, and you end up watching part of it. And yeah, I would say to you, the teams give you the impression that it's serious. I just object to things like, well, the U.S. has never won two games in a row or something like that. Well, that's because they never had this preseason garbage. You know, the issue is since modern times, because in the first World Cup, I guess the U.S. finished third. 1930 or whatever, 1830, I don't know what it was. But they've gotten to the Elite Eight once. It was a 2002 or something with Landon Donovan. And so that meant that they made it into the final 16, and then they won one game. That got you to eight. Now, you win one game, you're not in the final eight. So any discussion about the U.S. has never won two games in a row, it's all garbage. It shouldn't even be allowed to be said. It just means to me they're selling the bluff because it's not the same. In the past, to win, yet to get to two games, you win two games in elimination, you were in the final four.
2: I think they were talking about group play. In the group play, they've never won X amount of games, so to speak.
1: Excellent point, but they've never had group play that included 48 before. Group play before involved 32.
2: Right? Yes. Yes.
1: Yeah, and I give them credit. Those people are smart. I don't know. Next time I might go to 64. Why not just keep adding team? People are watching it. Those fans are crazy, these U.S. cities.
2: They love it. They absolutely love it. I mean, it's the NFL stadiums are packed to the brim.
1: None of them are saying this is garbage. We used to have these pool plays, the pools, after we started at 32. Now we're at 48. So maybe they just like drinking and winning. There's no reason. Well, it's stupid to argue with it because the energy is unbelievable. Go ahead.
2: Yeah. I mean, it's exciting. I mean, it's exciting to see the stadium's full for every single game. Like it's really fun to watch, and it's been a very entertaining tournament. I will give them that. Yes. And here's the thing. I will agree with you. There are some teams that do not belong here. 100%. 100% there's some teams that should not be playing in this World Cup, but I think you get that even in the NCAA tournament. A lot of teams in the NCAA tournament that don't belong there either.
1: Excellent point. Yeah, it's exactly the same. They put in the 16 seeds that win their conference. Yes, it might even be worse. But I was looking for the biggest surprise of a team that might not get from 48 to 32, and I don't think there is one yet.
2: I'm trying to think through all the stages. I think there's a big game tonight. Japan and Sweden. Those are two teams I think that are battling out for second place in that group. But I'm not sure.
1: It might end up they both get in if the eight of the 12 third place teams get in. So that's what I'm saying. So when you get down to 32, I'm anticipating they're going to say,

0: No surprises. I mean,
1: you could be right there. You could be right.
0: I would say that anybody who's complaining does not appreciate. There hasn't been one comment of anybody going like, this is just preseason. Everybody loves it. You would assume, as all the new soccer people, that these are as important as any games that are played in the World Cup, right? Judging by the energy of everything. Yeah.
1: Yes. I mean, the way people are treating all these group play games is like they're in the round of 16. That's the way the energy is in the building. It's actually it's fascinating to see.
0: And I don't know. They've said who the U.S. is likely to play Bosnia.
1: Yeah.
0: I don't know how good the U.S. is ranked, like about 16 or so, 16 or 17, I think. Isn't that somewhere? They may be better than that because they're playing home.
1: They're somewhere in there, but I feel like that just doesn't matter if you're playing well as a team at this point in the tournament, right? Like if you're playing well and you're clicking, it's kind of like, what does it matter? It's like the Green Bay Packers being the sixth seed and winning the Super Bowl. It just doesn't matter at that point. Yeah, there's a couple teams that I don't think the U.S. can beat in the world right now, like France, Spain, probably Portugal. Trying to think. I think they could beat England. But there's just some teams that I don't think they have a chance against. But for the most part, you look at Bosnia and who they'd probably play in the next round after that. I think they could beat them. I think going to the round of 16 is very, very possible, in my opinion. And I heard you gave odds on it.
0: No, I said 10-1 odds to make the quarterfinals.
1: Yes, yes. Can I take you up on that?
0: Yeah, you can, yeah.
1: I'm in.
0: $10, you win 100 if they make the quarterfinals.
1: Yep.
0: That means they have to win two games, and yet they're at home. They have made the quarterfinals only once since they expanded, and they've made the 16 and then lost the first game every time. But what was it, 2002? So yeah, you get 10-1 odds, $10. I pay 100 if they get to the Elite Eight, and so we're basically making a bet. You are on one game.
1: Well, two. They got to win two games.
0: Yeah, but I think they're going to beat Bosnia. So
1: okay.
0: I accept that. So
1: okay, I got you.
0: And they're at home, and you know it would make sense that this could be the year. So yeah, I might. But part of this is an understanding of they're not like a favorite.
1: No, they're not.
0: People need to appreciate that if they made the Elite Eight. It would equal the greatest performance in modern World Cup. And that deserves to be known.
1: Yes, because I believe if I'm looking at their pathway to get there, they will have to beat Spain to get there.
0: That would be their second game.
1: Their third.
0: Well, the first one gets them from 32 to 16. That beats Bosnia. And then if they win the next one, they would get to the quarterfinal. And that you'd win your bet. So they beat Bosnia, they get to the final 16, and then who would they have to beat then to get to the final eight? You say Spain? I don't even know.
1: I think they'd have to beat Spain in the Elite Eight, essentially.
0: Right. Yeah. And so my point is that people need to realize that it would be historic to get to the Elite Eight.
1: Yes. Yes.
0: Done it once, They could easily be good enough. We don't know. Someone will have to look up who they would have to beat to get to the Elite Eight.
1: When they did it before,
0: they only had to win one, but that's because up until the expansion this year, you were down to 16 when you started the elimination. Now the elimination starts at 32, and I guarantee you this. If somebody big gets beat in the first round, they're going to change it so that can't happen.
1: Oh, they don't want. They're going to change seedings or the way stuff goes.
0: Whatever. Yeah. You cannot have any good team. I would say with the 16 left, you want the top 12 or 14 ranked teams still around. Because they would all be around it in the old way, because you'd only have to be first or second in your pool. So, yeah, I said, people don't remember, but in the NBA, the first round used to be best of three. And Houston upset the Lakers, and the next year they made it best of five, and now it's best of seven. Because they don't want any big boy losing. And you could get upset in three games. You ain't going to get upset probably in seven. So, all right, yes. 10-1. I'm giving you better odds than you probably deserve, but I don't care.
1: Okay.
0: I'll gladly pay it because that means, yeah, you definitely need the money, I'm sure. That means that the U.S. will have equaled their greatest performance ever in the World Cup just to get to the Elite Eight. They do anything more than that, then you might need a statue. I think they make the Final Four, somebody gets a statue. Yeah, that's what it would be.
1: So it'd be unbelievable. We'll just put it
0: this discussion of winning the World Cup should be against the law. You should not even be able to ask the question. Winning the World Cup would be getting to the Final Four.
1: I would agree with that.
0: My soccer guy agrees. Winning the World Cup for the U.S. would be to make the Final Four. Jason Woolley's ready to go. I took too long. Sorry. But I don't care. I got a soccer guy. Two of them now. Next.
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3: It's a crowded afternoon on the interstate and downtown Milwaukee with Summerfest traffic. Let's start with I-94. Eastbound delays start at 76th and don't improve until 35th Street. Westbound, not too bad. That's slow mostly between 35th and Holly. I-41, we have a couple of crashes pulled over to the shoulder heading southbound. Delays start before Good Hope, on and off past Hampton. Northbound is on and off the brakes between North Avenue and Hampton. On I-43, southbound delays start almost back at Hampton and continue past downtown. And finally, looking at I-94 in Waukesha County, there's a slowdown from Redford Boulevard until Meadowbrook. 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And checking the TMJ4 Storm Team forecast. Tonight, clear sky, low of 55. Friday, mostly cloudy to mostly sunny. Showers likely staying to the south, a high of 69. From the WTMJ Traffic Center, I'm Jessica Gatso on 94.5 ESPN.
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0: This is the Homer Hour. I am at Summerfest, having just concluded the longest soccer discussion ever with Brian Bulaga. But now we have the Yuengling Jason Wilde hotline that only Jason Wilde can be on. And it will be up to Brian Bulaga to introduce him and talk about whatever topic the two of them feel appropriate. Take it away, my soccer guy.
1: Jason, good evening. How are you?
15: I'm great. Let's talk soccer.
1: We can do that. I mean, I can do whatever. We can talk whatever. I'm good with whatever. Oh, I did forget to ask. And Homer, we did forget. Was the Miz pitching today? I forgot.
0: Thank you. Yes, the answer to that is not. And I just want to let you know, I'm in a fit of total depression. I can't tell you how many people I asked, do you know who the Miz is? And they said no. There is so much work to be done. I'm shocked. So while you guys are talking about whatever you want to talk about, I'm going to go out here and impress people. I said, imagine somebody walking across the water where we are at Summerfest. That's what the Miz is to baseball. And I'm probably underselling the Miz. Take it away, Doc.
1: Yeah. Okay. Jason, I know all the talks around, we even talked about it yesterday about Tucker Kraft's contracts. Not really what I want to, because he's going to get paid. I'm not worried about that. I guess my question is, with the offensive line, in your opinion, what you saw from the last days of OTAs and minicamp, do you think that there, and with the way Matt LaFleur spoke, do you think that there's actually a way that Burton pushes for a starting job day one, week one, for the Green Bay Packers?
15: I do. Now, again, I don't know what kind of camp, you know, Anthony Belton's going to have. You know better than anyone that running around in T-shirts, helmets, and shorts are not the same as putting the pads on, not the same as playing in a preseason game. But I keep going back to this because it's so significant. Matt LaFleur is by nature going to tell us as little as possible. That's just how he's wired. Like he's not boring by design. He's, I don't want to say uninteresting by design. That's too strong. But like he wants to play his cards close to the vest. He doesn't want to say, you know, put more pressure on a young player because he's done some good things in the offseason. And yet that's exactly what he did with Burton. I mean, he's legitimately impressed to the point where he could not help himself, and he said it to us out loud, which, you know, Homer's the guy that usually says the quiet part out loud, but in this case it was LaFleur. And so, you know, I'm not saying he will be a starter, but when the head coach says he's going to compete for playing time this summer, that tells you that they think he's capable of playing right away. And, you know, again, if
0: has LaFleur ever done this in your memory with another player to compare it to?
15: Yeah, I mean, the problem is that there haven't been instances of this with the team at where they're at now. Like, you know, when Brian played his last season under LaFleur, they were still, you know, a veteran team. And Elgton Jenkins certainly was viewed as a guy that was going to come in and play right away. But at the same time, he was a second-round pick. Like, Jagger Burton's a fifth-round pick. You don't necessarily expect him to play right away. I think the last one that I remember coming in and being ready to play and kind of jockeying for position was when Corey Linsley was a fifth-round pick in 2014 in terms of an offensive lineman, where a day-three guy, you're like, oh, wow. Now, you know, you think back to Zach Tom. He was a fourth-round pick. He played a bunch as a rookie. But I just think this is a little bit different just because we kind of went in with the attitude that whether or not they're good enough or not is debatable. But we kind of thought we knew who their starting five was going to be. And for Burton to thrust himself into the conversation, that was significant.
1: Now, I guess I look at it, too, as one of two ways. He either wins the job or we see another rotation special throughout the first 5-6 weeks of the season, which just drives me up the wall.
15: Brian, explain why that's such a bad thing in your mind.
1: I just think it's a bad thing because I don't think it allows cohesion with the group, right? That's number one. And number two, I don't think any guy that is rotating gets an actual feel for the game. You're in a series or you're in two series and then you're out two series or however it goes. You don't actually get a feel for the game. You're constantly in and then out. You may have two series that are four plays or five plays and then you're done, or six plays and then you're out. And then the next guy may have a 10-play drive. And it's hard to get in a rhythm of the game. And it's that one thing like we've talked about with Sean Ryan forever, right? Constantly looking over your shoulder. If you make one little mistake, you get yanked. And that's a hard place to be in as an offensive lineman, where if you make a mistake, you're most likely getting yanked the next series, and that's not good for anyone's confidence.
15: Right, and you're going to get beat because that's what happens to offensive linemen. Like, they don't win all 70 reps in a game.
0: I don't know where...
1: No.
15: Yeah, we got to find those glasses. So we definitely need to find those glasses. The other part of it, though, is that their argument of both guys being deserving and what... I just don't... I agree with you. I know there are times when you maybe want to get a guy a little, you know, get his feet wet. And so maybe you play a guy one series in each half. He doesn't deserve to split time, but maybe you're trying to get him a little bit of experience or whatever else. They did that. They did that with Elton, with Lane Taylor, right? Am I remembering that correctly? His rookie year, like Lane Taylor was still a starter on opening day. Yep. But then they brought, like, Elton played like a series in each half or something. Like, I'm with you. I understand it. And the idea of looking over your shoulder. Look, I understand the NFL is a hyper competitive business. You have to be ready to play every single snap. I just think that from a psychological standpoint, if you're the starter, you're the starter. And you don't want to make mistakes, but having that kind of feeling of the guy being right behind, right over your shoulder, I don't think that helps anybody.
1: No, that's supposed to get decided in training camp or then in practice that week, in my opinion. That's when those things get decided. If you're going to make a change, you do it during practice that week. That's
15: right. It's just as you know far better than I, it's a different position. Yes, you rotate your wide receivers. Yes, there are different packages for tight ends and different running backs, but I understand you do it on the defensive line, but you don't rotate at linebacker, generally speaking. Either you maybe take one off the field for a sub package, but most of those guys play three downs. The guys in the secondary, you don't rotate in corners or safeties generally, and you don't rotate linemen. But the Packers, not only do the Packers believe in it, they continue to do it.
1: They got to be one of the few teams that do it consistently. They have to be.
15: I would think so. Because
0: So why do they do it?
1: I don't know.
15: I firmly believe it's that old saying about if you think you've got two quarterbacks, you've got none. Like, they don't do it with the guys. Like, they weren't rotating Brian Bulaga in and out or Zach Tom or Dave. Hey, we gotta rotate with Bakhtiari. We got to make sure, we get enough snaps in there for Jason Spriggs or whoever. And again, I had a really good conversation with Sean Ryan during minicamp. I mean, he said the F word a lot. He just loves the F word.
1: Okay.
15: But, like, as we talked, like.
0: Hold on, a slight interruption. Did Brian Bulaga ever use the F word once in the entire time you covered him for the Green Bay Packers? I say no.
15: Not in an interview, but he may have used it in regards to someone else who covers the team that I won't mention their name, or covered past tense the team.
0: Nice, nice. Well done.
1: Oh, yeah, absolutely. Jason's 100% right on that, yeah. There's no doubt.
15: Anyway, the point with Sean Ryan is that, they made him feel, and again, they're not, these guys, I know they get paid a ton of money, but Brian is a human being. All these guys are human beings. Yes, you could say you can't. It's not about feelings, but they made him feel like they were constantly looking to replace him, and that's why he felt so good about getting this contract, because they finally said, you know what, we're not really trying to replace you after all these times where it felt like we were. And so, again, I think you do have to be – I don't want guys that are fragile. I don't want guys that lack confidence. But I do think that it's my responsibility as a coach – to give guys the proper support and mental health, like just being thoughtful of it, on what kind of impact it has on performance. Because ultimately, you want them to play their best. That's the most important thing. And competing in camp and competing during the week in practice, great. But once it's game day, it's game day. And I think you create that kind of over-the-shoulder looking, which just doesn't allow guys to play at their best.
0: Now, I have to interrupt in the sense that my offensive guy, my guy, says, if I listen well, that it's about the group. You need that group to be spending. And if you're always messing around with this, you're losing the importance of that group. Since you are my guy, Brian Bulaga, is that of note too, or am I wrong to even bring it up?
1: Well, no, because I think you want those five guys to feel like a unit. You want the five guys to feel like it's us, and that's what it is. We're rolling with these five guys. Now, again, competition is for training camp. Who gets into those five guys, right? Who becomes for that group? That gets decided in camp, right? Some camps, it's already decided, like many of camps that I was in training camp. Those five were already pretty much predetermined. Like, everyone knew who those five were going to be. Matt's first year. Yes, Elton came in and was very good and was pushing for time. And obviously he took over, I think, week two, if I'm not mistaken. But we knew going in who the starting five on week one were going to be. Then Elton took over and he played phenomenally the rest of the way. But you want those five guys to bond and get cohesion as much as humanly possible before you step on the field week one. And then when they do, these are the five we're rolling with. Unless a guy loses a chin strap, these are the five that we're rolling with all the way. And it doesn't happen often where you get to play with the same guys week in and week out, because the NFL guys get hurt. But you want that feeling in that group that it's us five. It's going to be us versus everyone else, and we're going to go at it the whole season. Us five guys, we got each other to rely on it. And you want to build that bond as quick as possible, in my opinion.
15: And don't you need the games that count too? Like, it's great that you build it in camp and in the off season, but those first couple weeks, you're still kind of, especially given the fact that you don't really play together in preseason anymore. Like, that's also when you don't want to be rotating. Like, if you just commit to the guy and the five can work those first two, three games, you can work out all the kinks, and then you feel good moving forward if everybody stays healthy that you're a unit.
1: Yep, exactly. Well, that's really where you work out the kinks, is the first two games, the communication,
15: Right.
1: How, like, yeah, you can talk about how guys like to fit blocks and come off of blocks and things like that in training camp, but you don't get the real feel for it until you're actually out there on a week one, week two, week three game, and it's live tempo, and you're seeing how it's going and how guys react and how guys are reacting under pressure and they're seeing things. So, like, that's when you work out kinks. Is, and I know that may drive fans crazy, but it is. You work them out in real time. And then you watch them on film, and that's when things get, you know, smoothed out a little bit. And obviously Green Bay got thrown through a loop week one this year or last year, right? Detroit, Banks and Zach Tom get hurt right away, and it throws a wrench in the whole thing. So, like, it takes a few weeks for these guys, besides with training camp, to get that cohesion and that bond. And that's why I hate the rotation. I just despise it.
15: This has been I Hate the Rotation with Brian Bulaga.
1: Yep.
0: Yes, I despise it. There aren't many that we got to have the Brian Bulaga I despise it. I would ask both of you this before we move on. But, like, I accept the fact that I just don't have any concept or thought of, like, I'm worried about how the mental of the players. Just like, you're just good. Do play. We'll pick out who they are. How much of that, Brian, is legit to
15: old.
0: Worry about? No, if somebody's that fragile, I can't trust them. And that's going to be what I'm going to... But I'm saying I could be wrong, and I don't know what irritates players to where, you know, they don't like their coach. I mean, what's the reality of mental part for NFL players? I just can't see it as that big a deal, but I will, I'll change. You guys take it away for the last minute or two, or however long.
15: Brian, you, who hasn't been out of the league that long, I would have to say the league is different now too. Like, guys are coddled in college more than you were certainly at Iowa. Mm-hmm. So there is I don't like the word fragile. I don't, but there is a mental component here. I mean, they didn't even, you know, for most of my career, they didn't have like a team psychologist on the staff, but they've got Chris Carr there. They do all kinds of mental stuff. And I would argue just like, Bear Bryant not giving guys water during practice back in the day. It's smart to have people who are paying attention to players' mental health. That doesn't mean, though, that it can be constantly used as an excuse for poor performance. I think it's just, it is one of many factors that you should consider when trying to get the best out of your players. It is not more important than fundamentals. It's not more important than being a good teammate. It's not more important than knowing the game plan. It's not more important than those things, but it is at least part of the soup that makes a guy play at his best. Brian, do you agree or disagree?
1: I agree. I mean, it wasn't something that we necessarily talked about when I was playing, right? Guys' mental psyche, you normally... Guys kind of took care of each other, and the league is obviously different now, and guys are different now, and especially in the O-line group, like, you could tell if a guy wasn't doing well. If he had a couple bad games and confidence was low and his psyche and his mental wasn't in the best spot, like, you could see that in guys, right? And
15: Billy Turner tells a great story about you helping him as he transition, and he was in a bad place mentally because he wasn't playing well, and you were the guy that really helped him out of that funk.
1: Yeah, you're able to pick up on signs and things and try to help guys through it, and that doesn't,
0: but my answer is to ask you did that, I think, partially because you thought he was pretty good. There are other people that if you thought they just weren't good enough to play at that level, I'm not sure you would have done the same. Am I wrong that part of it?
15: I would turn that around, though, and also say that not everybody is as good of a teammate as Brian Bulaga is. Right. And there might be other guys that look at him and go, hey, man, sink or swim. If you're going to keep struggling, great, maybe I'll get to play instead. Like, that, there's a difference there that I think is important. You can't just say that Brian did it because he thought Billy Turner was good. Brian did it because he's Brian.
1: Yeah, I mean, I looked at it from a personal standpoint and my friendship, relationship with Billy off the field, but obviously, too, we want the best version of, Billy Turner. We want the best version, and if he's, whether that's he's struggling with something physically and it's affecting his performance or mentally and it's affecting his performance, yeah, I'm going to do everything I can to get him in a better state, anything I can do. Like, whether that's helping him more with combo blocking or doing something that I'm not comfortable doing on the field so that it's easier on him, or just having conversations and trying to pick his spirits up one way or another. I'm going to do that to get the best performance out of my guy. Like, that's the way I always looked at it.
0: All right, we have to end this for now. We can go ahead, Jason.
15: Just, you also know we've all been on teams. Not every teammate is that way. They just aren't. That's the reality.
1: Yeah, I mean, no, not there. Listen, sports is a very, by nature, a very selfish. Yeah, very selfish, selfish business, right? Like it just is. Mm-hmm. And, I got to be around great guys when I was younger that I learned from, and that's just kind of the way that I learned to be a pro. Honestly, like that's just the way I learned to be a pro. And you always want to, whatever's best for the team is, in my opinion, the best way forward. And that's the way I always approached it.
0: Jason, thanks. And Brian, thanks. And Jason, thanks for mentioning the glasses. I made sure to turn.
15: Those.
0: Now you convinced me to turn the volume down. You're the best. Thanks, Jason.
15: All right, guys. Take care. Be good.
0: Jason Wilde, all Packers, all the time with Brian Bulaga. And it might be that I'm just mean and selfish. We'll let Brian address that next.
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3: Looking at delays heading into Milwaukee, both on the interstate and downtown streets around Summerfest. Let's start with I-94. Eastbound delays are mostly between 76th and 35th Street. Westbound, not quite as bad. That's between 35th and Holly. On I-41, we have a couple of crashes pulled over to the shoulder heading southbound. Delays start before Good Hope, and that's on and off until you get past Hampton. On I-43, also southbound delays. Those start back at Hampton and continue past downtown. And finally, heading south into the Hale Interchange, you'll be on the brakes continuing eastbound on 894 until past 76th Street. 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And checking the TMJ4 storm team forecast, tonight we'll get clear skies with a low of 55. Friday, mostly cloudy to mostly sunny. Showers will stay at the south, high of 69. 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
6: This is the Brian Bulaga Homer Hour. I am at Summerfest, and Brian Bulaga is wherever he wants to be. If I say I don't care, then that sounds mean, but I don't care. You can see him on, everybody watches on YouTube. He could be on, he can be wherever he wants to be. We just want to make sure we can see him and hear him. And I brought that topic up, Brian, because I was the same way when I coached tennis, and parents would say their kids were a choke, and I would say, no, his forehand stinks. It stinks at the beginning of the match and at the end of the match. The problem isn't his mental. The problem is he's got a bad forehand, and I had a reputation of not thinking mental, but I didn't ever deal with athletes at the level you were at where they're all really talented, and then maybe it is mental. I can't perceive it being a huge part of it, and other than in certain isolated situations where somebody's play is just so far off the range, or you know something is going on in their personal life. But I'm more than willing to change if I'm just wrong.
7: No, I mean, I think guys' mental state is a big deal, and I think that's why their home life and things like that play such a big part in guys' day-to-day performances. Like, I truly believe that. Like, if things are, and that's why it's funny. I was talking to a guy that played soccer. He's a coach now, but he played soccer overseas. And certain clubs always want to know if guys were married and if they're married happily. Because if that's going well, they know they'll show up in a good mental space at work. Now, that's not the case for every guy. Guys are single and things like that. If guys are in good mental spaces, their performances normally look the same way, at least in my opinion, right? So, it's like Jason said, it's not an excuse. It can't be an excuse of why you've continually put together bad performance after bad performance. But it's certainly something to look into if you can improve it, that those performances start changing for the better. Now, if a guy's just not good, he's not good. It has nothing to do with his mental psyche or how he's doing. Like, some guys just aren't that good. They can't cut it at the pro level. That's the way it goes. And he can see as many sports psychiatrists as he wants, and it's just not going to work out. But there are guys that are super talented that go through things every now and again, and they just need a little pick-me-up, whether that is from a teammate or a sports psychologist or whoever it may be, or a coach. Like, Campy was essentially the O-line sports psychologist for all my time that he did it. Like, you just need a little pick.

0: up and someone to talk to. And that literally can get guys back on the right course and performing at their highest level. And I get it. It sounds like you're making excuses for guys, but it is a big part of the game. It really is.
1: No, I don't mean it that way at all. That's when you say it's a big part of the game. That's the part that I have to change, because my initial thought is no, I don't think it's a big part of the game. I think in the did Camp and other coaches do it? Do they do it? Yes, but in the big picture of looking at what's best for the team, it's just not as high on the list for me as other people would have it. I will defer to you on how many times you did that. I mean, I'd like to hear, like, everybody's thinking on wanting to help every second of what helps make the team better. I mean, that.
0: Well, yeah. I mean, that's everyone's main goal. And listen, not every guy.
1: But some will all do it differently as players.
0: Yeah, exactly. Everyone's different. And you can't, again, not a poor performance doesn't automatically mean he's not in a good headspace, right? Like, that's not. Right.
1: If I'm not really good, I can't worry about anybody else, because I'm worried about surviving on my own, selfish or not.
0: That too.
1: Right?
0: That too.
1: Yeah.
0: That too. I mean, what you don't want is when there is a bad performance or two bad performances in a row, then that's when the mental psyche starts to waver, right? And it's getting that guy back into a good spot. And I think that's more of where I'm coming from, is you want to make sure,
1: because you just know he's better than what you're getting.
0: Correct. Exactly.
1: Yeah.
0: Exactly.
1: All right.
0: If you can identify that fast, that's the best thing.
1: Milwaukee weight loss. I've talked about it. I've been doing it since January, now June. And I'm like, I might start a new thing. Like, I was at 229. 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
7: The Brian Bulaga Homer Hour. I'm at Summerfest, and yes, as usual, we might have ESPN National in progress, but now we go back to soccer because I may be down $100. I got to be up a little bit before then. The U.S. is minus 125. You bet 125, you win 100. Turkey's plus 260. I got to feel my soccer guy. Turkey's out. They even if they win, they're eliminated from the next round. So, given it's in the U.S., shouldn't the U.S. win? Am I missing something?
8: They should, but you never know. I mean, it just
7: because a draw, if you pick a draw, you bet 100, you win 310. So you're not as optimistic as I am. I just think the energy, why would Turkey care? They say there's FIFA points. Come on, what?
8: No, they don't care. They don't care.
7: Yeah, all right. But you're not as confident as I am. If you were afraid you're going to be down 100, you might be willing to bet a little more. I'm going with the U.S. I got to at least probably have like 50 in the bag just in case I lose to you in the them getting to the quarterfinals. All right. Fair. Anything else? Any last soccer word you want? You're our soccer guy. Watch the game. I'm going to watch it.
8: Yeah, enjoy the game. The Sweden-Japan game should be a pretty good one coming up right now.
7: Very good. Brian Bulaga, Homer Hour, more soccer than we've ever done. He's one of my soccer guys. It's the way it is in the World Cup. Next.
9: It is still slow going across the interstate. I-94 eastbound still delayed from roughly State Fair Park until 35th. Westbound delays right along the stadium. I-41 southbound, very slow going, starting before Good Hope Road and continuing past Hampton. On I-43 southbound, that's going to be on and off the brakes from about Hampton through downtown. Heading south into the Hale Interchange, that starts to slow down at Beloit, with delays continuing eastbound on 894 until you're past about 76th Street. And over in Waukesha County, we have a crash on the ramp from County F to 94 East. Delays there, mostly between Grandview Boulevard and Redford Boulevard. 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And checking the TMJ4 Storm Team forecast, tonight will get clear skies with a low of 55. Friday, mostly cloudy skies to mostly sunny. Showers should stay to the south, a high of 69. From the WTMJ Traffic Center, I'm Jessica Gatso on 94.5 ESPN.
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14: Welcome, welcome, welcome into another edition of Gruber Law Office's Finalysis Weekly here on ESPN Wisconsin. I'm Tony Cartagena, executive producer and co-host of the Finalysis Show with the real star, Thanasis Antetokounmpo. And this week, all over ESPN Wisconsin, we have been playing some of our best of episodes, specifically the ones that have included Giannis Antetokounmpo. And anyone who follows along with the Finalysis Show, one, thank you, but also you know that we have such unique insight and kind of unprecedented access to be able to talk with one of the biggest athletes, physically and literally, in the world. And it's amazing. It's life-changing. It is some of the coolest stuff that we get to do. And Giannis has been so gracious with his time over the years that, you know, with him being traded to the Miami Heat, we wanted to kind of replay some of these incredible moments. And the first one that I want to get to today, over the course of the next hour, what we're going to play is, for those who may not know, when we launched the Finalysis Show, 19 days later, this is all planned within 19 days, we did a live show. We did a live show at Pottawatomie Casino Hotel, and we didn't know how many people would show up, and we had the backing of some great partners, Pottawatomie Casino Hotel, Gruber Law Offices, and Carbliss. And we put on a live show where tickets were sold and the conversation was going to be Giannis and Thanasis on stage together for the first time talking. And they talked about everything. They talked about growing up in Greece. They talked about the Nike contract, some of those stories that have been floating around the internet. They talked about the Milwaukee Bucks at the time and winning a championship. This was in March of 2024. We are now in June of 2026. The show has completely taken off. Obviously, with Giannis being traded, we're going to just only expand to other markets and continue to bring this amazing fan base for the show into the Finalysis Show family, and that is super exciting. So over the course of the next hour or so, what I want to play for you guys is that first live show. You don't hear myself barely at all. This is straight producer mode, because when you have Thanasis and Giannis on stage together, you don't really need anyone else. And then at that live show, we also pulled off an incredible surprise appearance by the one and only Stephen A. Smith. and he was able to not only participate in the show, but also we made some bets, we shot some free throws, and we had a blast. So big shout out to Gruber Law Offices, who helped make that event happen. Also Pottawatomie Casino Hotel, as I mentioned, Carbliss as well, who was the presenting sponsor of that live show. Just an incredible opportunity to work with such a great brand that was founded here in Wisconsin. So over the next hour, you're going to hear Thanalysis Live from 2024, which is myself, Tony Cardenia, Thanasis Antetokounmpo, Giannis Antetokounmpo, most importantly, and a surprise appearance by Stephen A. Smith. Let's get right to it.
15: Weighing number 34 from Greece, Nigeria, and Milwaukee, your very own, and my brother, MVP, Giannis Antetokounmpo.

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1: Hey.
2: This is nice. 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This is really nice.
1: By the way, you know, like, this, I mean, this might be the first podcast special. Like, I've never, it's always, I expected like 50 people just because it's you. We're trying to make it like a comedy special. Just for you.
2: I thought it was always like that. I thought you always had 1,000 people.

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1: Like MVP chance, those bucks and seats. What goes through your mind?
2: First of all, let me start with that. I've watched the last couple of days because I didn't know what to expect. I don't watch a lot of TV and social media. I don't follow a lot, so I didn't know what to expect, how this is going to be. And then I figured out late, I think maybe like a day or two ago, that it's going to be live, right?
1: Yeah.
2: So, I saw one interview with Shannon Sharp. I saw another one with JJ Redick that came out like 2 days ago. They had some tequila, some whiskey. They had some wine going on. We don't have nothing. We just have
1: Carbase on deck. No.
3: I get it.
1: Shout out to Carbase again. No sugar, no carbs, no alcohol. In season, we don't drink. And if you ever drink, drink responsibly, please, for everybody. All right? Yes.
2: Yeah. So yeah. You know, when I hear the MVP chants, I think there's a lot of things that go through my mind. There's a lot of hard work that I've paid off over the years. It's a big responsibility. You have to be able to, every day, no matter how you feel, how your body feels, what you're going through, you got to be able to come and show up for your teammates and for your team and for your city. And, you know, I didn't understand back then when I won my first MVP at 24. But now I like...
1: At 24, that's crazy.
2: Yeah, I feel that... Like, that doesn't mean when you're the MVP, that doesn't mean you score the most points or you get the most rebound. You just gotta be there, be available for your team, and do whatever it takes to win the game. So, like, that's kind of my MVP mentality. I don't know how other MVPs are.
1: Yes, thank you so much. You've grown to love Milwaukee. You know, we've grown to love Milwaukee but there's a question, by the way, if you guys haven't watched the documentary, I don't suggest watching it more than twice because I watched that. I can't watch it anymore. But, what I would say is you say something in the documentary that we know about that, you know, you don't know if they couldn't bring the family, if he was going to be here.
2: Yeah, that's, you know, a lot of people didn't know that about us. I feel like I'm so happy that the documentary came out. And obviously the first reaction that we had is that you make a documentary when you retire, right? Like, that's what the history have shown. Yes. You know, we're big historian. We follow the game of basketball. We follow a lot of athletes. Like, usually you do that at the end, right? Not in the middle of things. I think... I am very happy because a lot of people see me now. Like, I go to the games and I see like 5-year-old, 7-year-old yelling, Giannis, Giannis, Giannis, Giannis. And like, when I was drafted, they wasn't even born. You know, so they see me now, you know, and what I am now, but they didn't really see where I started from, you know, where my parents started from, because it goes way back. And I was very happy that we were able to, you know, kind of share a different perspective about our life. But yeah, to answer your question, without you, without mom and dad, without our brothers, we wouldn't be here today. And you know that. And my reason of playing basketball was to be able to provide a better life, better education, better medical care than our parents had to our brothers. And if They took me away and from Athens, Greece, and took me to Milwaukee, and I'm out here living the life and traveling to all these NBA cities, staying in the best hotels, like, you know, playing in the best arenas in the world against the best teams. Like, I wanted everybody to go through that experience. So if my family cannot go through that experience, I really don't want to be here. I want to go through the experience that you guys are going through. You know, I wanted to be with you.
1: You know, that's crazy. Not a lot of people think that way. But, you know, I know this, but I think I know this in a different kind of way. I think this is normal, you know. So that's one of the things I was looking forward to the time we're going to have the podcast. But what would be the hardest thing for you transitioning from? Because for me, it's different.
2: Well, in the...
1: No, from Greece. From Greece to Greece.

0: I think the hardest thing was that you guys wasn't here with me, and I was 18. I was a kid. You know, there was many times went to John Hamm's office and just crying like a little kid. I want my mama. I want my mom and dad. You know, I want my brothers. So that was one. I think the other thing that I had to deal with that at 18, and then I had to go to the basketball court and be the best player I could be. I wasn't ready, physically ready. I wasn't mentally ready to, you know, perform against the best. The terminology was, I couldn't understand that. Like, can you imagine going through a training camp and, like, you want to be the first in the gym, the last one out of the gym, and the first one, you know, doing the drill, and, like, coach says, yeah, get in the baseline, close out, be the MIG, you know, or be the X.
1: By the way, MIG means most important guy. Yeah. So that's that's know, most of the times. Brook Lopez, there you go.
0: So
1: Brook Lopez. Oriol.
0: Yeah, not this year, but Brook Lopez. Brook Lopez is basically our most important guy because he's the last line of defense, right? So he blocks everything. So going to a game, we
1: Splash Mountain.
0: Yeah. So we try as much as we can to put him in the, you know, to the baseline, so he's in position to block shots. But, you know, going through my rookie year, and like the coach is talking to me, and I'm like, okay. You know, and then I'm going to like Chris at the time, or OJ Mayo, or any of my teammates. I'm like, what did, because my English was bad back then, it still is, but what did coach mean? What do you want me to go this way, left, right? Well, like, so, like, dealing with my family stuff and dealing with the terminology, and I wasn't able to pick it up so fast. That was hard.
2: Want to remind everyone that Thanalysis, Gerbiloff's analysis, that is also presented by our friends over at McDonald's. Right now at McDonald's, they are celebrating FIFA World Cup 26. If you go, you can get a McDonald's meal where you get a special cup that features a soccer or football legend from over the years. David Beckham, Christian Pulisic, Ronaldinho, everyone that you could imagine is on one of these 9 collectible cups. Grimace is on one of them. So shout out McDonald's for their support of not only Thanalysis and Thanalysis Show, but also working directly with them and everything they've been doing with FIFA World Cup 26. Thanalysis Live from 2024. More of that show is coming up next here on Gruber Law Office's presentation of Thanalysis Weekly on ESPN Wisconsin.
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2: Welcome back in, Gruber Law Offices Analysis Weekly here on ESPN Wisconsin. Tony Cartagena with you, executive producer and co-host of the show. And this episode is all about the first ever Analysis Live that we did. It was Thanasis. It was Giannis. We pulled it off in 19 days. We planned this entire event. We could not have done it without our team over at Pottawatomie Casino Hotel. That's Pottawatomie Casino Hotel. They're the absolute best. And right now, if you are in the interest, there's a huge game. There's a huge series, actually, three games at AmFam Field this weekend. And if you're interested in attending, but you don't want to deal with parking, you don't want to deal with those Illinois drivers coming to town, you know they don't know how to navigate around a parking lot, Pottawatomie Casino Hotel has the answer for you. It's a shuttle. Simple as that. It is a shuttle. You go in there, you go to the sports book, you place a bet. You go to the bar, you buy a drink. You do one of those two things, you can hop on their shuttle. They're going to whip you up Canal Street nice and safe, get you to the game, and then after, they're going to bring you back to the casino or the hotel where there is food, there is gaming, there is entertainment, and there's a super comfortable place to sleep. Everything you possibly need right there at Pottawatomie Casino Hotel. And as I've been saying to you guys, I don't know, for 2 years now, minimum 2 years, we wouldn't be able to do the analysis show without Pottawatomie Casino Hotel. 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We did our first live show at Pottawatomie Casino Hotel. We snuck Stephen A. Smith into Pottawatomie Casino Hotel. 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Just incredible stuff. Myself, Thanasis, Giannis, Stephen A. that day, all extremely grateful for our great partnership. Let's get back into the hits here where we are replaying for you here on Gruber Law Offices Analysis. The best of Giannis. This is our live show where it helped us launch the podcast back in March of 2024 at Pottawatomie Casino Hotel. Take a listen.
0: In the documentary, you know, I think then people realize, like, first of all, they realize we have a production company.
19: Yeah.
0: I was like, because everybody asked me, everybody started texting me like, hey, you guys have a production company, you guys are doing this. I said, yeah, because we don't get to talk a lot about stuff we do outside of basketball. You know, shout out to the team that's here, us, Provo Media, and everybody that's here. You guys did an amazing job. I mean, we had the same director who actually did, because you can't, by the way, when you do documentaries, you cannot direct it yourself. You cannot direct your documentary talking about yourself. You have to find somebody who can say that story. By the way, we're in the state. So we did, and when I heard the same person, people who did Last Dance,
1: was going to come out documentary. I was very excited. I think I was very excited for you as well because you worked so hard and you've done so many things. I was like, you know, I celebrate so small wins. You know how I am as a person. That's what's gotten me here today. So, but okay, speak with that. I want to know more because you do. You're a businessman, right? I want to know about everything. I want I want people to know. How do you end up with Nike? Because it's not one of the other businesses. How do you end up with Nike? Do we have any Nike executives in the building? Nike table right there. Yeah. There you go.
19: The Nike family in the house. So we gotta be.
1: No. It's my podcast. You say everything. No. We don't make it cute for them.
19: Yeah.
1: Say how it is. Shout out to Bobby. Hey, can we go to chat with Bobby Porras? Shout out to my guy Bobby Porras getting in the building.
20: Bobby.
1: You want to say it? So let me say it again for the production team. So how do you end up with Nike?
19: So how did I end up with Nike? Long story. I think I was around 17 and a half. My whole career prior to that moment, I was always wearing Adidas.
20: You're acting like you didn't know that.
1: I'm a host. I gotta be like, what are you doing?
19: So yeah, I was wearing Adidas, and they approached us. We had a nice dinner.
1: Wait, who approached you? Adidas? You talking about
19: Adidas? Approached us. Yeah, we had a nice dinner, you know, and we brought the whole family out, and then we were thinking of how can we take it to the next level? Like, how can we make it to the league? How can we play in EuroLeague? At the time, we were playing the second division, if I remember. Playing the second division. And then they told us that it was this big camp. Like, here in the States, you guys have Nike Hoop Summit, right?
1: Yeah.
19: That's big, right? Or now it's the Basketball Without Borders. Like, this is a bunch of...
1: Yeah, they've created, like, Nike camps. You know, they've created, like, it's amazing. Showcasing the talent.
19: So they told us that me and Thanasis will participate in that camp. So we were excited. We were like, okay, we can go there and showcase our talent and hopefully somebody can see us, maybe get drafted, maybe playing overseas in the EuroLeague. You know, just an opportunity. And at the time, we didn't have no passport, no documents, so we couldn't really travel, right?
1: Yeah, we couldn't get out there because it was just really hard for us.
19: Yeah, and then they was like, okay, Finance will get a contract, I will get a contract. And then we were happy, we went back home, we were celebrating, we were like, yeah. And mind you, the contract back then was like 3 to 5 thousand, right? 3 to 5 thousand a year.
1: The comp, I mean, that's what you get for like...
19: Was it like freestyle? I don't remember what...
1: The freestyle, we call it freestyle,
19: like
1: the comp,
19: you,
1: yeah.
19: You get like free clothes, so we were happy. So we got free food, free clothes. We got a ride to the headquarters in Greece. It was me, Thanasis, my mom. And then we walked in, and this guy that we were talking to...
1: He just switched up. I don't know what happened.
19: Yeah, and all of a sudden I could see his energy change. He was really short with my mom, really short with me. And then he was like, yeah, you guys go to the office and wait. And then we went there for like 45 minutes, was waiting. And then he brought the contract. And then he put it in front of me, and I'm like, okay, great. Where is my brothers? And he was like, we really not going to sign your brother today. You're going to sign yours first, and then we're going to bring your brother in a week to sign his. And I'm like, the counter was like this, and I was like, no, thank you. You know, And I think a lot of people say, like, he made a big mistake for not signing Giannis from Adidas to Nike. And
1: no, but by the way, long story short, he no longer works for them, obviously.
19: Yeah, he...
1: Obviously.
19: He got fired, like, 2-3 years later.
1: I love the guy.
19: I love the guy. He's... Until that point, he was one of the nicest guys to me and my family. But
1: why do you think he did that? Why do you think he just switched up?
19: I think because he knew that we had no say. And at the end of the day, if you had put in front of us like some toilet paper and some cash next to it. We'll probably sign it because she knew we were in need. At the time, we wasn't able to, you know, take care of our family in the best way. So he knew that. He knew our story. He knew how we were when we went and grabbed dinner with them. You know, he knew how basically desperate we were. And I think he, not maybe him, and people that work above him maybe tried to take, use that as a, you know, advantage. But at the end of the day, I don't think it was a big mistake because we didn't go with Adidas. I think it, the mistake it was that as I am as a person, you can add to that, I don't want to talk about myself, is that as a family, and me specifically, like when we join a company, we, when we work with people that believe in us, like we stick around, you know, and you know, we are loyal to them and we try to, you know, give what they gave to us back to them 1,000x. You know, I think that was the biggest mistake because the greediness, you know, got to him and he wasn't able to, you know, go to a journey that who knows where will the journey take us. But so far, the history that I've showed 11 years later, that the journey was pretty good. So,
7: but wait, huh? So, but now, okay. But then I want you to say, how did we go? How did we end up with Nike? How did, when did Nike, how does Nike jump in?
19: So yeah, Nike, came to the picture. Obviously, Susan is right there in the crowd.
7: First of all, by the way, Susan, if Nike is hearing this, by the way, or ever sees my podcast or whatever we put it on, you have to give this woman a raise. I don't care. I don't know what she's making. Give her a raise. She's brought in Giannis, Luke, Victor.
19: Jokic.
7: Come on. Guys, give this lady, I don't know, give her shares of the company. I don't know. Whatever.
19: Because give her some stock.
7: Yes, give credit where credit is due. Thank you. So keep going.
19: You can tell he's my older brother. I think, you know, she approached us, and I think we were in the back of a car with our agent at the time, and she was in speakerphone, and she was like, yeah, like, if Giannis wants to be with Nike, you know, of course we want Giannis to be with Nike. And, you know, at the time I was kind of like contemplating because I wore Adidas for my whole life. I felt like I was, you know, I felt like it wasn't right, you know?
7: Yeah, because of how we are as people, that's why.
19: Yeah. And then it was my turn to speak, and I said that it's important for me to be like a family thing. Like, if when you take me, you take my family, my brother, my mom. And she was like, yeah, sure, whatever. You know, kind of. And after that, we've been with Nike, and she's been by our side ever since. But the most important thing that what people don't understand is that she doesn't, and Nike doesn't only take care of me, they take care of my family. But this didn't start when I became an all-star or MVP. It started like from day one because they knew that was the most important thing for me. Like taking care of my mom and dad and my little brothers, them looking fresh at school and fresh in the game and fresh when they go to trips was way more important than what I had on my feet when I played the Lakers or, you know, the Nuggets or, you know, the Suns.
7: Man, that's, I feel, you know, first of all, I feel so emotional because my younger brother saying this and I'm here, you know, listening to it. But now that you know, you said some players, you said some teams, you know, I did a segment about you and Wemby. I don't know if you saw that. I did a segment about you and Wemby and talked about a little bit, how you guys played and how entertaining it was to see you guys and felt like you guys needed a different gym, like a different rim to play on, like you and him, like totally different.
19: Yeah.
7: And I gave the comparison like King Kong versus Godzilla. Like I said, I was like, this is insane. Yeah. I'm watching. But who are the most entertaining players to play against?
19: To play against or to watch?
7: Let's go watch. Whichever one. Let's go watch.
19: Watch, for me, you gotta put Steph up there, LeBron, Luka.
7: Luka Magic, guy.
19: Yeah, Luka, man. It's unbelievable. Jokic. Did I say KD?
7: KD.
19: Oh, I love Anthony Edwards, man. I love him, man. Like, he plays both ways. He's playing the right way. He plays to win. And, you know, in translate on the court, like, I think the number one in the West, number two in the West.
7: Yeah, they play really good.
19: So, but to play against, I always, first of all, I try to bring it every night. It doesn't matter who I play. But But I think playing against, for sure, like the best, you know, playing against LeBron, playing against AD, playing against KD, playing against Jokic, Luka, not even Wemby. And I know there's so many other people that I'm not mentioning right now, but just playing against the best, I feel like it just, you know, brings the best out of me. You know, like you feel like this moment, I don't know if everybody feels it, like this moment of greatness on the court when you play. You know, when you're matching up and like it's either you seize that moment or you just let that moment pass. And I love when I feel that feeling. Even though maybe sometimes I don't seize that moment, I love that moment. Like now it's like mano y mano kind of thing, you know. So
7: I remember vividly a game we played the Lakers. I saw fourth quarter, and it was like the 11th minute of the fourth quarter, and the whole gym stood up when you were LeBron was playing. This was might have been 2021 or 2022, no 2020 twist or something like that, and everybody stood up, and the crowd was up for like 10 minutes, and I'm like, well, this is different.
19: Yeah,
7: but you see, I see different though. I'm saying different. I'm thinking about game plan. At the moment, I appreciate it as a fan, but the moment I'm thinking about game plan, like, go by him, hit him in the chest, go by him. Like, I'm thinking about stuff like that. I'm not thinking about, you know, what's going on. But to you, and you said these moments of greatness, coming back to the championship, right? How'd you feel in the run, like, with the Hawks going down?
19: You want me to be like real, or you want
7: it's
19: me?
7: It's my podcast, bro.
19: Yeah.
7: You mean?
19: I don't know. I don't know.
7: You want to give me that goal? To...
19: Yeah, I was like, I was hurt. You know, I was like devastated. You know, because I feel like, and it's been a lot of times that we've dealt with that as a team. Like sometimes the final game is not the final. Sometimes you might play the best team in the first round or play the team in the second round, right? So, like last year, we played Miami in the first round. And a lot of people was like, oh, they're the 8 seed, blah, blah, blah, blah, blah. But they went all the way to the finals.
7: Yeah.
19: So they beat everybody, you know? So, or the previous year, we played Boston, and Boston went to the finals. The year before, in the bubble, we played Miami. They went to the finals. The year before we played Toronto, we lost. They went to the finals and won the whole thing. So sometimes, like, the final, you know, the final series is not actually in the finals. So I think when we played Brooklyn in the second round, and we went in there, game two, we lost by 50, right? So we're going in the plane, and there was a lot of conversation like, oh, they're done.
7: Yeah, yeah. Almost definitely.
19: You know, but not the conversation from the media, because I don't follow the media. I'm hearing conversation around in the plane, around the team. But there was a lot of people.
7: Yeah.
19: Okay. I feel like we came back in the game three, and it was the lowest scoring game. It was like 83-86.
7: Yeah.
19: Jrue Holiday comes down the lane, spins, and hits like the layup on Kyrie Irving. And then we started believing, right?
7: Believe.
19: Yeah, when we win game four, we come back, win game four.
7: We're supposed to win game five, by the way.
19: We go game five, we were up 18. They came back at the end, won the game, right? They were like, oh, shit. Sorry for my language. Are we done?
7: Yeah.
19: Then we go back, game six, won the game, and then we go game seven. I'm like, what's going to happen now? And, okay, long story short, like a lot of people say, oh, KD, step on the line.
7: It's a lot of moments in that run.
19: It's not true. We played a really good game. And now going to, after the game, I was able to speak with my childhood hero, which was KD. He knows that. I know that. After that, we were able to like embrace ourselves on the court and tell him, he told me, go get you one. Right? So now in my head, I'm like, oh, this is real. We can win the championship, right? And go and taking a shower, do media, go to the bus. I see him walking. You know, he just had like a 50-point triple double against us. It was unbelievable. I think for me that was the best version of KD ever that I've ever played against. You know, and then I left the bus.
7: That's a true statement. A true statement right there.
19: I left the bus. I went to him and I talked to him. I said, "Hey, man, like I'm not here without you." Like, I'm not here without you. Like, you inspired me. You know, you impacted my life. Like, I wanted to be like you. You know, the way you play, the way you carry yourself, the greatness that you have, like, you know, all the things that you've accomplished in your career, like, I looked up to all of that, those things, and it was like my duty to say that, to take that off my chest, you know, because we always go out one another, you know, we always elbow one another, we always play against one another, but we never had this moment, you know, so going back to the bus, Atlanta City starts.
7: That's crazy. We was waiting for Philly actually, and then Atlanta showed up. So
19: yeah,
7: that was very interesting. But
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3: Welcome back in. All right, everyone. We have, you know, about a half hour left here, and I want to continue playing the analysis live from 2024 that we did at Potawatomi Casino Hotel. But more importantly, it is the analysis live that we did with our friends over at Carbliss. They believed in this show right at the beginning, and we were able to do a live show with Giannis Antetokounmpo and Stephen A. Smith because of their great support. Carbliss pulled it off for us in the beginning. We are internally grateful for our amazing partnership with them. And while we replay this part of the episode and we recognize a Wisconsin-born company and all the great things they've done with their expansion nationwide, but they believed in us from day one. We are eternally grateful for that. So big shout out to Carbliss and everything they believed in with the analysis show going back to March of 2024 when we pulled off the event of the century here in Milwaukee, where on stage at one time it was Thanasis Antetokounmpo, it was Giannis Antetokounmpo, and it was Stephen A. Smith. The analysis live was at Potawatomi Casino Hotel. Shout out Gruber Law Offices, shout out Carbliss for making it happen. 2 years ago flew by, and here we are. So let's get back into the audio. Let's take a listen. This is the best of the analysis presented by Gruber Law Offices and Carbliss here on ESPN Wisconsin.
4: Now, as a leader, sometimes you're like, when I come back, how don't I mess this up?
5: No, it's a real thing. A lot of people don't talk about it. They talk about, oh, yeah, I'm the best. I have confidence. I make shots. I'm the best player in the league. But no. Like, they don't talk about the dark side of being a leader, right? So I'm coming back. I'm not 100% healthy, but I got to perform, like I got to play, right? So I'm coming back. I'm like, okay, how can I not mess up with this rhythm that the team have? So game one, you know, played the game. Did not play very well. You know, my knee was still bothering me. But we didn't lose by a lot. We lost by like six, yeah, if I remember well. Game two felt way better. I felt like I was healthy, you know, and still lost the game. Then when we came back home, game three we won, game four we won, game five we went there. I think that was the best basketball play game we ever played as a team. Like, the ball was moving, like every possession counted. We were getting everything out of every possession. There was no wasted possession, as Doc Rivers says. Just now,
6: no wasted possession
5: that game. Drew Holiday was unbelievable defensively and offensively. Chris was unbelievable. PJ, Bobby, JFT came in, knocked down shots. Pat was moving the ball, playing fast, guarding. Like everybody did their job in order for us to win one game. One game in Phoenix. That's what we needed, one game.
7: So then we came back home and we
8: won. I have another question. My question is, when did you know we was going to win it? But you answered that already.
5: Game 5, game 6 of Atlanta.
8: Game 6. But I want you to watch a video, right? And you can tell me what you think. It's a live reaction because you don't have social media. You have social media, but you're not on it, you're not on Twitter. I want you to watch a video people were talking about, like our run, somebody talking about our run. And see, I want you to watch.
5: Well, do I look there?
8: Tony, can we put that video up for y'all to see it?
9: So, well, Stephen A., I'm worried about these destinations that you possibly have to go to for the NBA Finals. I mean, you really want to be in Milwaukee? You really want to be in Milwaukee?
10: You know, you people are getting on my nerves.
9: Is that where you want to be?
3: Last year it was Miami.
10: There is breaking news here. I don't believe either of them are going to win their respective series, but I don't believe I've ever rooted for Atlanta, the Atlanta Hawks, and the Los Angeles Clippers more in my life. I don't believe I've ever.
8: Wait, what do you think about that video?
5: I couldn't hear exactly what he was saying, but he basically said that we couldn't win.
8: Yeah, he was saying, like, you can't win. He's rooting for Atlanta. I mean, okay.
10: Hold up.
5: He's here?
8: I know it.
5: That's the special guest you had?
8: You know.
10: What's up, y'all?
8: Boom! Oh! Cheers. Hey, no. Okay, hold on. Hey, you know I didn't tell him, right? I didn't tell him on purpose. I was like, I want to see his honest reaction. And and I wanted to make it special for the people out there. First of all, thank you. First of all, hey, Giannis, Stephen A. Smith, thank you for coming in,
11: man,
8: and everything.
11: Pleasure.
8: I appreciate
11: it's great
8: you,
11: great to see everybody. How y'all doing?
8: Showing love to the pod, showing love to the podcast, to the show. First of all, why do you hate Milwaukee? You saw our weather was great today.
11: First of all, this is the thing that kills me. I can't dime out my peoples, but I've been taking this for years. It was never me that said these things about Milwaukee. All I ever complained about was the weather. I've always said, great sports town, great fans, great team. My family is from the West Indies. I had an island man, you know. And so because of that, I love warm weather. I don't like Chicago from October through April. I went to Iowa about 2 months ago to watch Caitlin do an event with Caitlin Clark. I'm never going back. All right, unless the weather's... I'm born and raised in New York.
8: Yeah, but...
11: And I don't want to be there no more. Because the weather. I'm just over the cold.
8: But wait, but you don't never root nobody against the Knicks. You always root for the Knicks.
11: Well, I will never root against the Knicks. Ever. Ever. I will never root against
8: the Knicks. First thing, I told you this. I told you on our podcast as well. When you go show some love, my man, Bobby Porter, sixth man of the year, man. I just show some love, my man, real shit. We'll talk. Let's show some love to my man, Bobby Porter. Yes, sir.
11: Bobby. Y'all got... Listen. Bobby know me well enough. I've spoken to Bobby. I believe in Bobby. Bobby can ball. Yes, matter of fact,
8: yes, sir.
11: I think he needs to shoot a little bit more. And I've said, did I not tell you that?
8: Talk yes, the truth. Talk the. So it's your game. Okay. So my thing now is that, okay, first time you saw this guy, right?
11: Yeah.
8: Play, did you ever think he was going to be?
11: Not in a million years. I didn't believe he would be what he is. I knew that he had talent. He got nice size. Obviously, he can run the floor very well, can finish at the basket, etc.
12: But I didn't think that I would ever be sitting here looking at a guy that I believe to be one of the top three players on the planet Earth. That's what he is. And I didn't know enough about him to know what level of appreciation I feel all of us should have for him. I love his competitive fervor. I love the fact that he's not trying to befriend the opponent. I love the fact that he has the attitude that he has, that I'm coming for everybody. You be ready because I'm going to be ready. And I think that when you have that kind of attitude, it's contagious with the rest of the team, and it galvanizes a city, because a city gets behind somebody like that. It's one thing to have talent. It's another thing to have a killer instinct to want to close you out. And I think when you won the championship, he could have did his regular thing. Let me get 36 points, 14 rebounds, something like that. No,
13: that's
12: he
13: not regular,
12: 50.
13: See.
12: No,
13: that's
12: he
13: not
12: 50.
13: Regular.
12: You know, and it's like closing the deal. And I think that, you know, obviously he's a surefire first ballot Hall of Famer when his career is over. He's probably, you know, you look at him and Kareem Abdul-Jabbar as the two greatest players in franchise history. But as a person in the media, I can say to his face, I really, really appreciate what he brings to the world of sports, because what he does is remind us that he cares even more than we do.
3: 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This is Gruber Law Office's Thanasis Replay on ESPN Wisconsin. If you've missed any of Thanasis' show from over the years, I got two quick messages for you. One, we're not going anywhere. Thanasis' show is going to be bigger and better than ever. We are going to continue to grow thanks to our great partners like Potawatomi Casino Hotel, like Gruber Law Offices, like McDonald's. Thanks to our great fans who have supported and liked, shared, subscribed, commented, interacted, posted to their story, spread the word about Thanasis over the years. We are internally grateful to those fans as well. So, if you're new to this show and you're hearing, wow, these guys had Giannis on how many times over the past 2 years, have had some of the biggest names in sports like Jordan Love and Jacob Mizorowski on the show over the past couple years, yeah, we are here and we are just going to continue growing. And it wouldn't be possible without the sponsors that I mentioned, but also without our great fans. So thank you for everything. Let's keep this rolling. It is the best of Giannis here on Thanasis, on Gruber Law Office's Thanasis Replay on ESPN Wisconsin.
13: You know, it's so crazy when man, it was so crazy when I started doing the podcast and stuff like that. I was like, you know what? I don't want to do hot takes. I just wanted to, if it's going to go viral, if people are going to know about it, it's because I do special things. Right. Because I bring people together, and that's my job. And I've done it for my whole life. And I really wanted to bridge this gap because I feel like it's a lot of division nowadays. And now, not only sports, in the culture in general. And I think about all the time, like, do you have any, like, players who ever approach you after a quote-unquote hot take? Do you have any
12: players? Oh, I have players approach me all the time. But they got my number. I ain't changed my number in 20 years on purpose. I want to make sure they know I'm not hard to find. I mean what I say, and I say what I mean. And I think that, you know, you've got a lot of guys. I was in Minnesota a few weeks ago, and he was coming off the elevator when I was going in the elevator. And you were just coming out of the gym. And he was talking about, listen, LeBron, guys like that, they set the standard. I'm supposed to be doing this. And what a lot of players don't realize is that there were players who came before you, not, you may realize they set the standard.
13: Yes.
12: What you may not know is that those players talk to us and they implore us to hold the modern players to the standard they were held to. So a lot of times you'll see Hall of Famers, you'll see champions, and they'll pick up the phone and you'll never know. And they'll be like, don't let them off the hook. You held us to that standard. What you letting them off the hook for? And so when you run across a superstar like this man, you don't have to say that to him. He automatically says it to you, that he is aware of the standard and he's working diligently to live up to it. He's impossible to root against. You're looking for him and you're saying, yo, this is what it is.
13: This is what the standard is,
12: and that's what it's all about.
13: Yes, sir. Okay. Now I know you gotta catch a private jet, everything. First of all, I want to kudos because I brought him to Milwaukee. Even though he hates Milwaukee, I brought him to Milwaukee, made him come here. Yes, even though he hates Milwaukee.
12: I don't hate Milwaukee. I just hate cold. When it's warm, I'm good with Milwaukee. It's not a problem.
13: Don't even worry about it. We're going to see you in June. We're going to see you in June. Don't even worry about that. We're right there with you. Is there anybody you wanted to interview but you haven't interviewed yet?
12: Well, I'd love to interview Barack Obama. I'd love to interview, I've interviewed Michael Jordan before. I'd like to interview him again. I haven't interviewed LeBron James in a long time, but I can understand why he don't want to sit across from me. I get that part. That definitely resonates with me, but not really anything. I've been blessed in my career. I've exceeded a lot of my expectations, to be quite honest with you. So I've accomplished everything that I've aimed to accomplish. Now I'm just setting new goals for myself to make sure I'm not stagnant, standing still. I can't cover athletes and constantly command and demand that you try to exceed.
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19: Involving Giannis Antetokounmpo, and it took four current players and four future players for that to happen, with him being traded by the Milwaukee Bucks to the Miami Heat, where now he gets a chance to try to be the dude again to lead a team to a championship. Many people will wonder, well, the Boston Celtics put it out there. They're willing to part with two first-round picks and Jaylen Brown for Giannis Antetokounmpo to have those two things happen involving that trade. Well, Milwaukee, in my opinion, made the smart move. If you get a Jaylen Brown and two first-round picks, that doesn't mean you're not going to have the same conversation if Jaylen Brown decides not to sign an extension 3 years from now, which is the time left on his contract. They had a chance to rebuild their team and not gut their team at the same time. Giannis gets what he wants. He wanted out of Milwaukee for the past year or so. Milwaukee gets what they want, a chance to build again without Giannis Antetokounmpo. Yeah, Boston's left out in the cold, but it was the right move by the Bucks to deal with Miami and not with Boston. In 60 seconds, where now, Jaylen Brown?
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19: He's put it out there. He wants to be 1A, not a code number one, not a 1B to a 1A, not a number two to a number one. The guy I'm talking about is Jaylen Brown, at least for right now, still a member of the Boston Celtics. But he has put it out there in terms of he believes he should be a number one. He knows it's not going to happen in Boston, even though he was there for Jason Tatum. That doesn't matter to Celtics. He believes, and we've all seen it, they regard Jason Tatum a little bit more than Jaylen Brown. So maybe it's time for him to push that exit button and get on out of there. The question is, where is he going to land? Could it be the Atlanta Hawks? Could it be the Houston Rockets? Could it be somewhere else where he wants what he wants and he believes he's meant to make it work and make it happen? The question is, where's that landing spot? And if Jaylen Brown can be that one dude that he believes he is. For the ESPN Radio Sports Beat, I'm Freddie Coleman of ESPN Radio's Freddie and Harry.
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